0: would have thought about cybersecurity being part of IT and all right. of this other stuff back then.
1: So you do. You think 20 years from now, AI has added a good thing to our economy and jobs are just fine, not the opposite direction where it's taken over so much that we've lost a ton of jobs.
0: Yeah, I totally agree. And I think AI is going to create more jobs because the more you try to remove a human element out of something and try to do artificial intelligence, the more you're going to have a need for people, because there's always going to be need to be a human touch somewhere along the line. I mean, that's just going to have how.
1: Well, you heard the reaction of those college students who probably use AI more than anybody else. They hated that. They were like, no, boo. And when you hear that some singer is AI, there's always backlash on them. You know, people don't like it, at least like right now. And maybe I hope you're right. I hope that's the case. Thank you very much, Jeremy. Appreciate it. Do you think the internet has taken a bunch of jobs over the years? Because, you know, it used to be I had to call 411 to get information. Now, of course, I just go to the internet.
2: But there's so many, the internet has also created the need for a website creator.
1: Right.
2: I think some jobs get taken away, but others have to be developed. Everything adapts.
1: And then the number of that unemployment bears out what you're saying, because it's lower now than it was 35 years ago.
3: About AI, though, is to me, it's always learning and getting better. So that's why I think you see
1: people getting nudged out.
3: that's what more makes me nervous. Yeah, 5 years down the road.
1: Mm-hmm.
3: I mean, look how far we've come when did we really start, using the term AI? Two, three years ago,
1: right.
3: And look where we are now.
1: It's quick.
3: It's quick, and it's learning. And even your AI people are like, wow, this is moving along.
2: Well, it's getting smarter than we are.
1: And, you know, sometimes people say, like people that created it will say, oh, my God, it's killing us. It's like, then stop it.
3: Yeah.
1: You know, it's going to kill us.
3: Did no one watch T2?
1: Yes. Or WALL-E. Those are the two movies. T2 is gospel. T2 is Rise of the Machines.
3: Rise of the Machines.
1: Of course, when I saw it, I was like, well, this could never happen.
3: Yeah, of course they'll need humans to feed off of us.
1: You know what bothers me is I used to think, well, if you said, could a trucker be replaced by AI? Of course not. You've got to drive the truck across the country. Now, yes. Could a McDonald's worker be replaced by AI? No, of course not. They've got to take the order. You don't.
3: Yeah,
1: you know, that is really shocking to me. Chase, you're talking about AI and IT, internet technology. Go ahead.
4: Yeah, so I was working construction for this lady, and she brought in a new investor to start paying for the houses and everything.
1: Mm-hmm.
4: And used to work in the IT field, helping everybody and everything. But he was telling me he got fired from it because AI already took his job. They just call up now and get connected with an artificial intelligence and talk to it and tell them everything that's going on and everything.
1: Many times, thank you very much. I see that happen. Sometimes I'm on the phone and I'm like, is this person real or not? You know, when I left my travel bag at that hotel in Savannah, I called them. Thank you very much. And you know, the person said, I can help you with this. And I said, are you real? And she just said, oh, yeah, I can help you. And I was like, I don't know if you're real. I
2: kept having, you know, something,
1: she just laughed.
2: Something spooky happened to me here last week. There was a phone call. I picked it up and I have my little spiel. And I say, this is Rachel. How can I help you?
1: Mm.
2: And it said, hi, Rachel. And it started talking to me, and I was like, whoa. It learned my name right away. No, it was not real. It was not a real person. And it learned my name as soon as I said it.
1: Don't you get into my head like that.
3: No, he's gullible, too.
1: Big time.
2: You would have thought it was a person. I mean, the only reason I knew is because there was just a tiny little pause.
1: I'm a little insulted by that. But yes, you're right. I would never have known.
3: I'm more worried that you're going to fall for AI.
1: Oh, sexually?
3: No. You would never, because that'd be like cheating. Mm. But I'm worried I'm going to catch you telling AI to tell you good things about yourself.
1: It's possible. Some people do that.
3: Yeah. I know.
1: Build me up. Build me up.
3: That's what I mean.
1: Reinforce me.
2: Have it write you a positive song instead of the mean one.
3: I'm worried that one day I'm going to find him just in there talking to AI, and AI is like, you're so funny. You're the best radio host ever. Yes. I am the best radio host ever. Thanks, AI.
1: Oh, God, that would be so great.
3: Yeah, who would do that?
1: You know, the other thing is, these people that date their ChatGPT.
3: Yeah.
1: What are they doing for sexual gratification? Do they just go and...
3: Yeah.
1: Yeah, they just go and...
3: Well, now, my understanding is, I guess you can even make AI porn.
1: Really?
3: If you go in and say, here's my exact type, this is what I love. I love this,
2: oh
3: this,
2: God,
3: and this.
2: They're taking porn stars' jobs?
1: Yeah.
2: Okay, that's never true. Mind. That's right. Never mind. I have a problem
1: that's
2: with
1: true.
2: This.
1: That's true.
3: Yeah.
1: I was on a porn site the other day.
3: Easy.
1: And it's like the advertisement was, want some AI sluts? And I was like, well, yes. Yeah, maybe.
3: Tell me more about the AI sluts, please.
2: Can she really be a slut if it's a computer?
1: Well, she looks perfect. She looks like what you want her to look like.
3: That's just it. You build your perfect person.
1: And they were like, hey. And the woman was like, hey, stud, you want an AI slut?
3: Yes.
2: See, I'm more worried about the relationship aspect of this than I am the job aspect. This is totally skewing people's perception of sex and relationships and what people should look like.
3: I've read a lot about AI on dealing with people's, just their psyche of that. Mm-hmm. Suddenly, you can have this thing that will only tell you all the things you want to hear.
2: And it'll never say, hey, how come you never do any laundry?
1: Right, yeah. It'll just keep on.
3: Just that you're a great person. You are right all the time. Mm-hmm. You are this.
1: Oh, maybe it's not such a bad thing. Yeah, I don't mind that. There was who was it? Reese Witherspoon a few weeks ago said, you guys, we need to embrace AI. We can't fight it. We'll lose that fight. We need to learn something about it. Many people accused her of being in the pocket of ChatGPT, which she denies. Demi Moore has now said, Reese is right. We have to embrace AI. Okay. So she's the second celebrity to come along and say, if we don't embrace AI, we're going to be a slave to it. B.B. Shea said this is the only thing they've ever said that about. That is really true. They've never said that about anything else. If you don't get on board with it, you're going to be left behind with AI. They didn't say it about the internet. They don't say it about cell phones.
2: Well, this develops so much more rapid than anything else we've ever seen.
1: It's incredible how fast it's been.
3: God, what a time to go in to play Digital Dim.
1: Exactly. Right? Well, good point. Yes, AI helps us with Digital Dim, a game of put up or shut up rock and roll trivia. That's already been played. Years and years ago, but you get to play it again. In fact, this game was played in November of 2020. Number 10 today is Ungettable.
3: Ooh.
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3: $40 again.
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1: 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We welcome you back to the Two Guys Named Chris Show and say hello to Tina, who's on the line to play Put Up or Shut Up for $40 right out of Biggie's pocket. And Tina is playing against Digital Chris Dim, our former colleague. This game was originally played in 2020, and number 10 is Ungettable. We also have some musical math today.
3: Ooh,
1: a lot going on in this game. Tina, hello. How are you?
10: I'm good, and y'all?
1: Doing real well, thank you. Here's what happens. We put 2 minutes on the clock for you. It's at this point where if Chris Dim were standing here, we'd send him right out of the room. You'd have 2 minutes to answer these 10 questions about music and rock and roll trivia. He then would get the same 10, but he's already answered his many years ago. See if you can beat him and take all of the cash today, which is $40. Again, if you tie, you fly with PTI, Piedmont Triad International Airport. Tie him or beat him, and you get a $500 gift voucher to there. Tina, are you ready?
10: I am.
1: Good luck to you. We'll start the clock after the first question. Here we go. Billboard.com has ranked the 20 greatest final number one hits of all time for major artists and bands. Their second ranked final number one hit is the last number one from the Jackson 5. Released in 1970. What is it?
10: ABC?
1: No. Was the video for Guns N' Roses' song Patience shot in the Ambassador Hotel in Los Angeles, the Empire State Building in New York, or the Grand Canyon?
10: The first one?
1: Yes. Musical math from Rod Stewart's song Young Turks. Take the age Patty was when she ran away with Billy, minus the weight of the baby she gave birth to.
10: Seven?
1: Yes. In 1979, My Sharona by The Knack spent 6 weeks at number one on the Billboard Hot 100 chart. But true or false, The Knack never had another single reach the top 20.
10: True.
1: No, that's false. What song is this?
10: Every rose has a thorn.
1: Yes. Which country music star is Miley Cyrus' godmother? Reba McEntire, Tanya Tucker, or Dolly Parton?
10: Dolly Parton.
1: Yes. Two seasons of the year are mentioned in the Bob Seger song, Night Moves. Name both seasons.
10: Summer and spring?
1: No. True or false, Kiss did not record a studio version of their song, Rock and Roll All Night, until after the live version became a surprise hit on the radio.
10: True.
1: No, that's false. What song is this? Holding hands with something,
10: baby. Ooh, it's John Mellencamp. Ooh, I don't know. Pass.
1: All right. Finally, the first thing anyone bought online ever in a secure retail transaction was a CD by what artist? That's the ungettable.
10: Blondie.
1: No, back to the one you passed. Holding hands with something, baby.
10: Oh, I can't think of it.
1: Oh, that's too bad. You know your stuff. You got a 4 today. Pretty darn good stuff. I don't know. I thought she was good up
3: yeah,
1: and down. Up
3: I did
1: and down.
3: Too, yeah.
1: I thought it was pretty impressive. Hang on a second, Tina.
3: She and nailed the musical match.
1: I couldn't believe that.
3: Yes.
1: I'm very disappointed in myself, too. I noticed we had a Guns N' Roses question. And then we also had a Guns N' Roses song.
3: No.
1: Actually, that's your fault because you picked the song.
3: That's not a Guns N' Roses song.
6: Guns N' Roses song.
1: Oh, my God. You're right. Then never mind. That's a... by Poison. Mm-hmm. Sorry. Then nobody made a mistake.
3: Well, one of us just did. But... AI will clean it up.
1: We're clean. We're clean on that. Yeah, get AI in here to clean that up. 4. 4 is that. That means that Chris Dim needs a 9 to body bag Tina. 9 would give her a body bag t-shirt from All About Care Heating and Air. In the original game played November 2nd, 2020, Chris Dim's opponent Nick got 3. Tina bested him. She got 4. What do you think that Digital Dim's going to get in this one today, BB Shane?
6: I think Tina will be spared a body bag t-shirt. I'm going to go with an 8 today.
1: Well, 1's ungettable, so really the best he could do is 9, which would body bag her. What do you think, Rachel?
2: I also thought 8.
1: All right, let's see what happens here. We're going to play the questions for Chris Dim from several years ago and see what he did in this game. We'll flash you back to 2020 when this game was played. 4 is the number to beat.
11: Billboard.com has ranked their greatest 20 final number one hits of all time for prominent artists and bands. Their second-ranked final number one hit is the last number one from the Jackson 5, released in 1970. What is the song?
12: In 1970?
11: Mm-hmm.
12: I'll Be There.
11: Yes. Was the video for the Guns N' Roses song Patience shot in the Ambassador Hotel in Los Angeles, the Empire State Building in New York, or the Grand Canyon?
12: The hotel.
11: Yes. Musical math. From the Rod Stewart song Young Turks, the age Patty was when she ran away with Billy, minus the weight of the baby she birthed.
12: Oh, dear God. I think it was a 10-pound baby boy. How old was Patty? Was she 6?
11: No. In 1979, My Sharona by The Knack spent 6 weeks at number one on the Billboard Hot 100 chart. But, true or false, The Knack never had another single reach the top 20.
12: Top 20? I think Good Girls Don't probably did, so false.
11: Correct. What song is this?
12: Every
11: night has
12: its dawn. Every rose has its thorn.
11: Yes. Which country music star is Miley Cyrus' godmother? Reba McEntire, Tanya Tucker, or Dolly Parton?
12: Dolly Parton.
11: Yes. Two seasons of the year are mentioned in the Bob Seger song, Night Moves. Name both seasons of the year.
12: Ooh. Take the second part first. Summer. I know that. What is the other one? What is it? Autumn.
11: Yes.
12: Closing in.
11: True or false, Kiss did not record a studio version of their song Rock and Roll All Night until after the live version became a surprise hit on the radio.
12: False.
11: Correct. What song is this? Holding hands with something,
12: baby. Cherry Bomb.
11: Yes. Finally, the first thing anyone bought online in a secure retail transaction was a CD by what artist?
12: Bruce Springsteen of the E Street Band.
11: No.
12: Although I was born in the USA, maybe.
11: That's 8.
1: And that's the game. 8-4 is fine. Y'all were right. Exactly 8 for Chris Dem, Digital Dem. And he wins today by a final of 8-4. Tina, good try.

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1: Or a sea shanty?
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1: Or pirate metal.
0: This boat trip is going to be interesting.
2: Don't you love it? Oh, it's so good!
0: It feels good to be Boatyou. It feels good to Geico.
3: It is.
4: Did you like Mariah Carey's version of it?
3: It was okay.
4: This is the last number one for the Jackson 5. Was the video for the Guns N' Roses song Patience was it shot in the Ambassador Hotel in Los Angeles, Empire State Building, New York, or Grand Canyon? That's in the Ambassador Hotel in Los Angeles.
3: They didn't have the budget yet.
4: They're such an LA band, too.
3: Yeah.
4: But could have eventually gone to that. This is one of their very early hits. Yes.
5: Some black and white.
4: Maybe so. Krista, I'm so close on this one, by the way. Musical Math from the Rod Stewart song Young Turks. The age Patty was when she ran away with Billy.
3: 17.
4: She was 17. Minus the weight of the baby she birthed. Patty gave birth to a 10-pound baby boy. 7.
5: Yeah! Missed it by a pound.
4: 7. Oh, she just run off when she was 16. No. 7 was the answer. Chris Tim said 6. Good guess. Side note. Love this song.
5: I do too, but you don't know any of the lyrics, do you?
4: Not a one.
5: I don't either.
4: Love the jam. Well, it tells a good story.
5: Does it?
4: I don't know. Why don't they run off?
5: She had a 10-pound baby boy at 17.
4: 10-pound baby boy.
6: Sounds like a teen had a fat kid.
4: Yeah. It does. You're right. 1979, My Sharona spends 6 weeks at number one. This is the song that went to the top 20 after that. It went to number 11. It is a top 20 hit. Kristen showed the work.
5: Gosh. No, it is.
4: Is it dirty?
5: Oh, yeah.
3: The album version is. I think they change it for radio.
4: Really?
3: Yeah.
4: Is it about sex?
3: Yeah.
4: Got it. Which country star is Miley Cyrus' godmother? That's Dolly Parton. We should have her singing Jolene.
3: Jolene.
4: Well, we do have it. There it is. Miley does a great Jolene. You heard her from her backyard series? Oh,
3: no.
4: Man, that was good.
5: What's her relations to her dad, that she's the godmother?
4: Well, Parton is not related to Cyrus. She played a character named Aunt Dolly on the Hannah Montana TV show and was good friends with Billy Ray Cyrus.
3: Well, anybody can be a godparent.
5: No, I know that, but I mean, what was their relationship that she had with Mullet Man?
4: She helped him with his career. We don't call him Mullet Man anymore. She helped him with his career. He gave her a part on Hannah Montana, and they were been good friends, and so she's the godmother as well. Two seasons of the year mentioned in Bob Seger's Night Moves. Chris Tim had a tough time coming up with the second one. The first one he got.

0: And then he came up with the second one as well, Autumn.
1: Strange how the night moves. With autumn closing in.
0: Right at the end.
2: That was good. Yeah, that's the one I thought that. And he had to work it.
0: He did.
2: He had to dig deep in his cerebellum to get that.
0: Yeah, it's right at the end because now he's getting older, remembering.
3: Such an epic song.
0: So good. Tell you what, Bob Seger.
2: Yeah?
0: Guy's got it.
3: He's got it.
0: He's got it. I mean, he's great. He's great. He tells a good story. Bob Seger tells a good story. It's really good. True or false, Kiss did not record a studio version of Rock and Roll All Night until their radio version, their live version, became a big hit on radio. That's false. Both were released as singles. Studio version predated the live version by 6 months. Chris Stem knew that one emphatically. And the last, this was the ungettable. Dave, I'll give you a shot, but it really is ungettable. First thing anybody bought online in a secure retail transaction was a CD by what artist? It happened in Philadelphia. It was bought from a company called New Market Sales in New Hampshire. A guy from Philadelphia bought it in 1994.
4: 94?
0: 94 is when it was bought online.
2: Oh, wow.
0: That early, yeah.
2: I was going to go something like Billy Joel.
0: No. Sting is the answer. The CD is called Ten Summoner's Tale. This song is on it.
2: Never would have got that.
0: No stuff. There's the game.
3: So he's more famous for The Police,

0: but Sting is the first one to sell that.
1: I do like this song.
0: I do too.
1: I like some solo Sting.
0: It's really good.
1: Yeah.
0: Yeah. He did a nice job with that. And this was the first thing like ever sold online. Were you surprised at the year also, 94?
1: Yeah.
0: Tell you something else. That song, Patience by Guns N' Roses, that may be my favorite Guns N' Roses song.
1: Really?
0: When we were listening to that, I was like, oh, that's pretty good. I enjoyed that. Mm-hmm. Coming up, a long-dead American steakhouse rises from the ashes.
1: Ooh.
0: It's back, yeah. I don't think I've ever eaten at one, actually, but it's next. Two Guys Named Chris show.
2: Two Guys Named Chris.
3: What the hell is this, a joke?
2: 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I wanna rock! All the classic rock you love. I love rock and roll. All classic rock, all the time. It's been a long time since I rock and roll. 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
10: 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You could be doing worse things. On second thought, no, you couldn't. This is Rock 92.
0: Welcome back to the Two Guys Named Chris show. Biggie just alerted me to this. I just got a really nice email from our mayor, Mary Kay Abuzawader. She is the nicest person.
1: She really is.
0: I ran into her husband when I was at the polling place several years ago, and he was campaigning for her at the polling place. And he said, who are you voting for city council at that time? And I was like, I don't know, man.
1: I'm just here.
0: And he said, would you consider my wife Mary Kay? And I said,
1: sure.
0: Yeah. And I did. I voted for her. And I will always vote for her. Because she was here when Chris Dim was retiring.
1: Yeah.
0: And she went to one of his retirement parties. And she heard about my dog, who's tomorrow is going to be our dog Annie's last day. She's 14. And she said, we're using Laps of Love, which is this service that comes out and peacefully ends the dog's life. And from what I hear, they're amazing. And she says they are incredible in her email, which was very, very nice. And she said they make it easier to make the hardest decision that you ever have to make. But you know you're doing the kindest thing for your dog. That's so hard.
1: That it is.
0: And to know when, because, you know, right now our dog, she doesn't eat. She sleeps 23 hours a day. But once in a while, she'll get up and walk around with, like, oh, look, she's, you know, and it's, but you can't, you know, obviously.
1: And let me tell you, I think the worst thing for two is that, you know, animals, especially dogs, they'll tell you they hang on for you.
0: That's exactly right.
1: That it's not, that's why dogs, mm-hmm. when they get near death, a lot of times they'll run away.
0: They do.
1: Because
0: so
1: they
0: don't have to see them.
1: You to see that.
0: You know what my dog's doing now? She's inside the house, and a lot of times now she'll get, she's never done before, like under a chair,
1: yeah.
0: so you can't see her.
11: Yeah.
0: It's like, God. I mean, it's, oh my God, it's so heartbreaking.
1: Yeah.
0: And she's just been great for all these years. And so we're trying to do the best by her. And, Mary Kay Abuzawader, who's the mayor, sent this really nice email. You know what?
1: Now,
0: I'm voting for this woman. She gets my whatever.
1: Now, I don't know how Annie is if she's a food, what they call food-driven dog. Like, my dog is very food-driven. So, on her, you know, tonight, are you just going to let her have what she wants?
0: Absolutely.
1: Like, are you just...
0: Absolutely.
1: Are you going to be like, you know what, let's go get all the Chick-fil-A, because I've already decided on my dog's time.
0: Yes.
1: She loves, like, her owner loves food.
0: Yes.
1: So I'm like, yes, I will be getting that dog everything I can.
0: In the past 3 or 4 days, well, see, we've had a tough time getting her to eat.
11: Yeah.
0: So, we're trying to get... So, I've given her peanut butter, which she has eaten, chicken and rice, and then yesterday, Chick-fil-A nuggets.
1: Yeah.
0: Got that.
1: Here.
0: Cheeseburger, whatever. I read, in fact, on the Lap of Love website, they were like, the last, if you want to give them a Reese's cup at the end, because you can't have chocolate.
1: Oh, you can't have chocolate, yeah.
0: But you can have it then.
1: Mm-hmm.
0: So that's tomorrow.
1: Yeah.
0: And
1: will your son be able to get here?
0: He's going to try.
1: Yeah. You
0: know, it's basically up to him if he wants to be there for it. My wife and I, of course, will be there.
1: So
0: the kids are both deciding, like, do I want to be there for that?
12: You have to. I mean,
0: it's hard. That is really hard.
12: I've heard that, you know, there's some people that say they won't be in the room when the dog gets put down, and it's like they're looking for you.
0: Oh, you think?
12: You're their everything.
1: Yeah.
12: You were this dog's everything. Your family was, and you have to try.
0: I'll tell you, my wife was... This is really her dog. I mean, immediately when we got her, they just took to each other. And my wife said,
1: smart dog. She knew who was
0: she did.
12: Who the boss was.
0: And, you know, she said, I'll never get over this. And I believe her. She's like that. I mean, there will always be an empty part of us.
1: Now. Yeah.
0: Polly girl Cassie, you wanted to comment. It's awfully nice of you. Thank you.
13: Hey, yeah. So I know what you're going through. Mm-hmm. I went through it a couple of years ago. We had a dog. We didn't have her for long. She was already old when she came to us. But two things. One, you have to be in the room when it happens. I actually held Buggy on my chest when the doctor administered the fluids.
0: Yep.
13: It was really hard. It was obviously just really, really hard, but it's worth it, to have that memory, of, you know, you were there from day one and you'll be there on the final day.
0: Yeah.
13: And, one thing that I also tell people that go through this is it's better a day early than a day late.
0: Yes.
13: So I know it's a hard decision, but one thing you just got to keep in mind is it's just that, you don't want to wait until it's, you know, you have to do it. Because they're in so much pain, it's better to do it before they hit that point of, you know, living for them is painful. It's, you know, you want them, but you want them to be happy and not in pain. So being able to let go a day early than a day late is the best thing you can do for them.
0: Exactly. What a great point. Thank you, Polly Girl Cassie. That's right. That has been the advice of several.
1: Yeah.
0: A lot of times people wait until too late and they really regret it because they see the dog really suffering.
1: Yeah.
0: Now, our dog now, she's not suffering, but she's uncomfortable. Yeah. You know,
1: she's making it known.
0: Oh, yeah. She's ready to go.
1: Yeah. And I think that's hard, too, is it's like she's telling you what you don't ever want to hear.
0: Exactly. It's such a hard thing to do. And you know that when you get a pet, of course.
1: Of course. Yeah.
0: But, God, it is the most painful thing. And because you're making the decision. I mean, you have to.
1: Yeah.
0: You have to do it for them. You know, and it's just the worst. It's the most awful thing. That Lap of Love has really been good, and our vets and people commenting has been
12: It's
0: really
12: kind of like the hospice of pet
0: it
12: care
0: is.
12: Because that's hospice. I mean, if you've ever dealt with hospice, they are angels.
0: That's true.
12: And if you ask them why they got into it, they're like, because I wanted to help people in their darkest times. That's what they do. They come in, they take a lot off of your plate.
0: Yeah.
12: It's just like these people do.
0: That's true. And I have dealt with hospice, and they've been fantastic. Stacy, you have some advice, some comments. Go ahead.
14: I do. I've gone through this personally a few times, and as you and your wife, you know, my dogs are my babies. And what I can suggest is, yes, it's easy to say, not easy to do, but emotionally, when that time comes, try and hold it together. I know it's going to be rough, but that dog, what they need from you is not that sense of you're falling apart.
0: Yeah.
14: That's hard for them. They don't like that. They want to comfort you, and it's really hard for them to have that emotion with them. So the best you can do is to be there in the most normal state you can that they know with you with them at that time.
0: What great advice.
1: Yeah.
0: We're going to try. I'm going to try my best. And then, of course, when she's gone, it'll be the worst.
1: Yeah.
0: But I mean, we'll let it go then. That's great advice. Thanks, Stacey. I really appreciate it. You know, you're talking about how they want to protect you from it and all that. Like, the vet told us she's probably had cancer for a long time. We just saw it recently. And she's like, yeah, well, they're better at hiding. They're tougher than us.
1: Yeah.
0: They're better at hiding it. And, she's tough. I mean,
1: yeah,
0: she
1: dogs
0: really
1: just deal with stuff.
12: Well, and a lot of times with humans, when they find out they have cancer, they've had it. And they just
0: didn't get tested until they had already been
12: completely covered in it. And so, you don't feel the pain at first.
1: Yeah. But I mean, even my dog, she's like hurt herself. She always acts like, sorry.
0: Yeah, I know.
1: Like she'll come in limping and be like, sorry, sorry.
12: Sorry, I'm causing a scene right now.
1: Yeah.
0: Yeah. We had dogs, some dogs growing up, but Annie was, I had Kramer.
1: I remember Kramer.
0: Kramer was a good dog. And now Annie. And it's just like, boy, you really learn when you're an adult. It's just a hard, hard thing. But you know, going into it, you just never want to think about it.
1: Oh, yeah.
0: And you think there's always more time. And
12: you can't focus on that part. When the dog is healthy and all that, you are giving your dog love. They're giving you love. And it's a very rewarding relationship. You don't get a dog thinking,
0: no,
12: 15 years from now, it's going to suck.
0: I know.
12: You can't look at it that way. Because you get so much out of that relationship that even though it's painful, it is worth it. It develops our souls. Mm-hmm. It develops our personalities. It makes us more empathetic.
0: You're right. And I'm not empathetic at all.
12: Imagine if you'd never had a dog.
1: Yeah. This is actually the most empathetic I've ever seen him towards any creature.
0: That's right. You know, as awful as I am.
1: Yeah.
0: Imagine what I would have been like without Annie.
1: Yeah.
0: You know,
1: oh, God.
0: Would have been completely. Yeah. And, I don't know. She's just great. She's just a great dog. What a good dog. She's never done anything wrong. She just give us love and loyalty and wonderful. But I wanted to thank the mayor and everybody for calling and emailing. You know, I know it's a pet, but they really are a part of
1: 100%.
0: Such a part of your life.
1: You don't know that until you have that
0: exactly.
1: one.
0: Exactly. That one.
1: Yeah.
0: Golly, it just rips your heart out. Coming up here on the Two Guys Named Chris Show, America Inside the Numbers. The baby names that are going extinct. You won't hear them anymore. There are some. One of them you know. Karen.
1: Oh, yeah.
12: Good reason.
0: Yeah. That's next. Two Guys Named Chris Show.
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0: A couple of emails here. 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That was the Put Up or Shut Up rock and roll trivia question. First ever item sold online was a CD from Sting. 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
1: I'm interested in your Sting CD.
0: Exactly. And he sold. Do you know, in 1994, I was working here at this radio station.
1: Yeah.
0: And Jack Murphy, who was my radio partner and really the leader of our show.
1: Still your bully.
0: Still my bully. I did a podcast with him recently.
1: I know. I've called it a master class in bullying.
0: He hadn't changed a bit.
1: Not a bit.
0: I mean, you just sit and take it. That's all you do.
1: I was like, wow, it's amazing the power he still has over you.
0: He still got it, man. I mean,
1: has it without a doubt.
0: Yeah. And I remember in 1994, he said, we need to get a website and get into this internet. And I said, Fly by night. Not going to happen. Not going to be a thing.
1: Nothing's ever going to replace this. And you held up a piece of paper.
0: That's right. He said, why don't you list like some of your favorite things and we'll make it a biography on our website? And I said, what a waste of time. Come on.
1: Useless. What's a website ever going to do for us?
0: What's a website ever going to do?
1: Exactly. Good news is, same thing as 1994. Doesn't really work.
19: Yeah. Still shoddy.
0: Yeah. Still using the same one.
19: Yeah.
0: Still got the same.
1: Hey, Dave's still here.
0: Same technology. Yeah, great picture of Dave.
1: Yeah.
0: Jack's probably still there. Yeah. He's probably still on it. He says, this is Fact Checker Rusty. It says, sold on netmarket.com. Got his credit card using a data encryption. I honestly wouldn't count that since there was no checkout function on the transaction, but that's just me. It is counted as the first ever sale on the internet. That was 1994. Did you think it would be before or after 94? Because the internet really became a thing like about that time. That was
1: it fits to me. The mm-hmm. timing fits right where I thought it would be.
0: Yep, that's right. So that was Rusty's
1: yeah.
0: thought on that. Another P1, this is something we were talking about yesterday. Kim says, donkey basketball is fantastic.
1: We have apparently missed the boat on this. Right? The amount of calls,
12: apparently everybody
1: emails,
12: knew about it except for yeah. us.
0: Well, the woman who did it, she had a charity event in, I believe it was Massachusetts. And she goes, I guess I invented something. It's donkey basketball.
1: And we agreed with her because we hadn't heard of it.
0: No, everybody called and said, we've been doing donkey basketball for 50 years.
12: And we should have, another person said we should have been calling it asketball.
0: That's great.
1: That's good.
12: Yeah, that's good.
0: I like that.
1: But
0: I agree.
1: It sounds horrific to me because the donkeys don't do what you want them to do. Like half the time you're off the donkey, dragging it near the hoop.
0: Yes.
1: Then you have to get back on the donkey and shoot the ball.
0: That's right.
12: Donkeys are not pleasant. They're not. No, they don't like us.
1: This sounds like medieval games because we had no other choices.
0: They must be pretty docile because they're out there. They don't fight or you know, I don't think you can do it with horses.
19: There's no common ground. That's the thing. It's either a horse or a donkey.
0: Do you think that is, would PETA be upset by it?
12: Of course.
1: Donkey because basketball. It's animal related.
0: Yeah. But anyway, Kim says, we were doing that in the 70s. We grew up in Northwest Ohio, near Amish country. Local high schools had fundraisers way back then with donkey basketball. We loved it. It was fantastic. Community always got involved and supported whatever causes. We loved watching and playing it. Yeah, that was what the woman said from Massachusetts. She was like, yeah, we just had this idea to do donkey basketball.
1: Yeah.
0: But maybe it was like a thing then and is now coming back. It's like the restaurant, by the way, the steak restaurant, the steakhouse that is making a comeback is Sizzler.
1: Oh, yeah, the Sizzler.
0: Do you know the Sizzler?
1: I ate it a few as a kid when we'd go to Florida.
0: Yeah.
1: That's where the only place I remember eating them is in Florida.
0: Yeah, B.B. Shea was saying the other day, we were talking about this. Sizzler at one point had over 700 locations across the country, but it had gone down to just 74. They have survived two bankruptcies and years of closures, but executives now say they are remodeling and their sales are going up 50% in the last year. I bet it's gotten on TikTok somehow.
1: I'm sure.
0: And people are, for some reason, into Sizzler.
1: We were more of a Ryan's family.
0: Oh, I loved Ryan's.
1: Yeah,
0: Ryan's.
1: If you remember them, that was more our go-to.
0: We didn't have a Sizzler in Asheboro, but they were always in movies and jokes. It was
19: the thing. It was like the place to go if somebody got a big check or a promotion or something.
0: Sizzler.
19: And I looked it up. They're only out west.
0: Okay.
19: Arizona and a bunch in Puerto Rico for some reason.
1: Puerto Rico.
0: Well, the leaders of the company say the goal is to make the chain relevant again for a new generation of diners. So they are, because their sales have grown over the last year, they're updating. This is a classic Sizzler commercial.
20: Where do you want to go for lunch?
21: I know where I want to go for lunch.
20: I don't want to spend a lot of money.
21: Sizzler. Not fast food.
20: Definitely not fast food.
21: Sizzler.
20: I don't want to spend a lot of money. So where to?
21: Sizzler.
0: Could there be a worse commercial?
1: I can't believe that.
19: I thought it was charming.
0: It sounded like a horror movie to me. Like,
1: yeah.
0: Sizzler. Like that's the horror. That's the killer is in the back. Like, Sizzler. I don't think I've ever been to one, but I've heard the name a million times. We had Western Sizzlin'.
1: Western Sizzlin', I remember.
0: Good spot.
1: That was a good
0: product.
1: That was a buffet.
0: Oh, yeah. They do a buffet. And that's where I got the dude well done.
1: And that's actually a steak. That's a steak.
0: Oh, you thought it was sexual? No, I got the dude. That was the name of the steak, was the dude. And I it was number 7 on the board.
1: Yeah.
0: So give me the dude. Well done. And it was actually.
19: He's not working tonight.
1: What? I just want a steak. Oh, sorry.
0: Give me the dude. Well done.
1: You know what Sizzler gives you? Free cheese toast with every meal.
12: Oh.
0: Is that right?
1: It says it right here on their website.
0: That's a pretty nice.
1: That looks good cheese toast too. That's, yeah.
12: Let's take a trip, guys.
0: That's a nice.
1: Yeah.
0: Is there a what is do you get what's the stuff at Red Lobster? It's free. Those
1: cheddar
0: are the
1: cheddar bay biscuits.
0: Those are
12: they
0: good.
12: They make those in a box now. You can make them at home.
0: Are they as good?
12: Yes.
0: Really?
12: See? Yes.
1: That's fine. And that's why Red Lobster went under.
12: Yeah, it was the biggest mistake they ever made because, I mean, I'm not going to go there for the shrimp. I'm going to go there for the biscuits.
0: Cheddar biscuits.
12: Yeah.
1: It really, to me, I hate it when companies start boxing up their key items. I hate that Chick-fil-A sauce is available in a store.
0: I see that everywhere.
1: Yeah, now, I refuse to buy it.
0: Yeah.
12: Arby's makes Arby's fries in the freezer, but they're not as good.
1: No, and Arby's sauces are now available, like the horsey sauce and Arby's sauce. It's not as good. It's because
12: they
1: it's
12: know what they know what they're doing,
1: and it's different manufacturers, and it tastes different. I hate when companies start boxing things like. You know, now, and I haven't been to a TGI Fridays in years, but now I think of them as more in the freezer section.
0: Is that right?
12: They got potato skins.
1: Yeah, they had because they're all their appetizers you can get frozen.
0: But do you think a place like TGI Fridays only survives because they branched out to the grocery store?
1: I don't know. I think maybe.
0: Because they're not doing that well in the restaurant.
12: They do okay. No. They do. Is it the Dallas airport? They have a TGI Fridays there, and it is always jumping.
1: Because
12: where else are you going to go? I mean,
0: in an airport.
1: Well, I mean, they just replaced our Fridays here with a Raisin Cane's.
12: Mm-hmm.
0: Oh, they sure did. My son's excited about that. He'll be home, and he'll go.
1: I want to go with him. You know what? I'm going to treat him.
0: Oh, well, he'll go then.
12: Is it open yet?
0: I'm not sure. They just
1: it's getting ready to open, but I mean, I have to try this. As much as I've heard about it through the years, and I know it's just chicken strips and sauce. That's the whole deal.
0: That's right.
1: Yeah, but I'm going to take him as a Raising Cane's expert. I'm going to be like, show me what's so great.
0: Do you know what Biggie was just saying? The PGA tournament, the golf tournament starts Thursday?
1: Mm-hmm.
0: Tomorrow.
1: Yeah.
0: Excuse me. Sorry.
1: It's okay.
0: Excuse me. Biggie says the food is free at the PGA tournament.
1: I didn't know this, and I saw just an Instagram reel about it.
0: Mm.
1: And it was a guy saying, hey, just remember, all your food at the PGA, if you come, is free. So you get to choose one drink, which is either water, Pepsi products, or Gatorade.
0: Mm-hmm.
1: Then you get one hot or cold item, a burger, dog, or a sandwich. And you get one snack. And that's for all ticketed patrons. That's no... just now, I don't know if you get to keep going back.
0: That's pretty stunning.
1: Or if, like, once you go in, they click your ticket and they know you've had your meal.
0: No matter what. That's incredible.
1: But, I mean, this is all day long.
0: Yeah.
1: It's several different holes.
0: You only pay for alcohol. You don't have to pay
1: for... You have to buy alcohol.
0: But no, the soft drink is free. The sandwich is free.
1: And this guy, I mean, he showed the one tent. It's just, I mean, massive tent just lined with coolers, hot dogs, burgers, and people are just in there grabbing what they wanted.
0: That's amazing. That's a great perk to the PGA tournament. Where are they playing? I don't even know anything about it this year.
1: Pennsylvania. I don't know. BB, do you know the course?
2: I can't think of the name. It's a weird name.
0: I'll tell you, the PGA tournament a few years ago moved from August to May. And I thought, what a great idea. The majors will line up in April, May, June, July, and then they'll be done. Now I wish they hadn't done it. I miss it in August.
1: I do too. I always liked that end of the year.
0: I did too.
1: Just a little something extra. Now
0: it gets lost in the shuffle to me because the playoffs and the NBA and stuff are on, and it's like I don't pay attention to it.
1: Yeah, and I think of golf being done now in July.
0: Yeah, I agree. I don't
1: care about the FedEx Cup moving on. You know?
0: God, who does?
1: Yeah.
0: Crap about that. By the way, this is food related. There apparently like hundreds and hundreds, thousands of peaches have been, some peach farmers are in trouble because Del Monte canceled their order for peaches. They're out of business almost, Del Monte. Which I had no idea. They filed for bankruptcy.
1: That's my fruit cup.
0: Yeah, well, yeah. I didn't know that. I read the story about some farmers losing their jobs because or losing a lot of money because Del Monte canceled their latest order for peaches. And then I looked into it a little more. Less than a year ago, they filed for Chapter 11 bankruptcy. They have $1 billion in debt, Del Monte.
1: Wow.
0: Which is a name that I've known.
1: How are you getting $1 billion in debt over fruit?
0: I don't know. I don't know. They've been split and sold to three different buyers, and they've had one of the canneries closed less than a month ago. That because they don't...
1: Shocking.
0: They had to remove... they removed 420,000 peach trees. Got rid of them because they were supplying Del Monte and there's no longer a Del Monte to supply. Or at least not nearly as much of a Del Monte. If that goes out of business... I was shocked by that. It's like, are you kidding? That was stunning.
1: I would have never... No, I've not heard them at all on the bankruptcy line.
0: They are. The USDA announced a $9 million program to assist California farmers because they've lost their contracts with Del Monte. God, that stinks.
1: Jeez.
0: I didn't realize. So what's their, was it Dole that beats them?
1: Dole's the only one, yeah.
12: And we're talking about canned fruit here.
0: Canned fruit.
12: I think that people are trying to stray away from canned things because they're not as good for you as you would think.
0: I guess that's true.
12: I think they're loaded up with preservatives, and so people are going to fresh fruit.
0: I think that's right.
12: Which, you know, you don't buy as much of it because it doesn't last as long.
0: I know. It's surprising.
19: But they're destroying the crops, which is wild.
0: I know. It's like, why are they
19: destroying the peaches, which seems very counterproductive?
0: Why don't they give that to the homeless?
19: You would think. Take it to Skid Row.
12: Here we go again.
1: Here we fed the homeless nothing but peaches.
0: And deer.
1: Deer and peaches.
12: Yeah, roadkill.
0: What a great...
1: Hey, y'all, it's Deer and Peaches Day.
0: Again? Yeah, again.
1: Here comes that guy. He always gives us deer and peaches.
0: Great combo.
1: Just take it. He's weird.
0: Make a peach chutney and some deer meat. Delightful. That's my answer to everything. Oh, too many deer are on the highway.
1: Yeah.
0: Give it to the homeless. We're overstocked on bad strawberries. Give it to the homeless.
1: I know where we can take these.
0: Yeah. Niece's sausage is out of business. Give it to the homeless.
1: This is one man's idea.
0: It's my idea. Give it. That's 420,000.
19: You're just
0: wasting peaches.
1: Now, did you ever, growing up, did you have canned fruit? Did your mother buy?
0: Yeah, we did. Yeah.
1: Now, I grew up with a mother who, again, trying to avoid any type of sugar, always told us, you know, she'd look for in water.
0: Mm-hmm, yeah.
1: Because you know it comes in syrup.
0: Well, but the results speak for themselves.
1: I'm telling you, she should have just let me have all the stuff that I avoided.
0: Yeah, it works.
1: But I'll never forget, like, one time she messed up and bought in syrup, and I just was eating these.
12: Your life was changed.
1: Oh, my God. Yes. Like, what is, like, I so remember it vividly, taking a bite, being like, why does this taste so good?
12: Are these extra ripe? Yeah.
1: And she's so like, what are you, she's like, what are you talking about? And she looks at the can, she goes, I bought in syrup.
0: Oh, the best.
1: The best.
12: There's no turning back after that.
0: No. My father used to do that. He would, he would get crappy soda for everyone. Once in a while, he'd actually buy a Coke and be like, yes. Oh, my God. He was buying Shasta forever.
1: I remember.
0: Once Shasta. In a moon, there'd be a Coke in the fridge. And we'd be like, oh, thank you. So yes, Shasta Cola.
1: Well, there was a time, I remember, when you would go over to your father's house and have to, he was keeping all the Shasta soda.
0: He kept Shasta in business.
1: Yeah.
0: They filed chapter. Give it to the homeless. Give
1: it to the homeless. Oh, it's Shasta Day. Oh, man.
0: Again?
1: Right after, I'm barely over Deer and Peaches Day.
0: You know what goes great with that? Shasta.
1: Oh, this is Diet Shasta. This isn't even good Shasta.
0: Deer, Peaches, and Diet Shasta. Delicious.
1: We've just solved the homeless problem.
0: Homeless crisis is done. America Inside the Numbers, again, baby names that are in danger of going extinct. They've come out every year, the government website, Social Security website, comes out with the most popular baby names. This year, the most popular are, for the seventh year in a row, do you remember from last year, Biggie, the most popular boy and girl name? I did not.
1: Did it end in Axton?
0: No. No, it did not. The most popular boy and girl names for the seventh year in a row are Liam for the boys and Olivia for the girls.
1: Okay.
0: Charlotte has passed Emma for the number two spot on the girl list.
1: Really?
0: Oh, okay. Wow. Olivia, Charlotte, Emma. Boys are Liam, Noah, and Oliver. So that's
1: kind
0: of run-of-the-mill.
1: I always liked the name Oliver.
0: Do you?
1: I just always felt a little different, but I guess it's common now.
0: Well, see, those old-school names, like grandfather names. Like, they were saying that rocketing up in popularity are names like Hazel, Eleanor, Archie.
1: That's surprising.
0: These are grandfather names.
1: Big time.
0: Old school names.
1: Yeah, I mean, my grandfather's name was Eugene.
0: Right.
1: My grandmother's name was Doris. I mean, that just sounds old. Yeah.
12: I was going to say they were born to be old.
1: Yeah.
0: I'll tell you the names that are going out. Now, these are the ones that are almost extinct are Todd. See, a lot of guys my age are named Todd.
1: Yeah.
0: I know a lot of Todds. And we have a Todd that works here. Call him the Todd Father.
1: Mm-hmm.
0: Why wouldn't we?
1: It's perfect.
0: Yeah, it is. So Todd is going out. Gary.
1: Yeah.
12: Mm-hmm.
0: I know.
1: Yeah.
0: You don't hear Larry.
19: I like that name.
0: Larry?
19: Yeah.
1: Lawrence.
0: Florence, shortened to Larry. Randy.
12: What?
19: Yeah.
1: Yeah.
19: I know a lot of Randys.
1: I know a few Randys my age, yeah.
19: Too many Randys, actually.
12: I would name my son Randy after Randy from South Park.
0: Okay.
12: Yeah.
0: I don't know the reference. That show's not going anywhere.
1: And I would never tell him that.
0: I don't know it.
12: He's the greatest character in television history. That's all you need to know.
0: Terry.
19: Terry.
0: T-E-R-R-Y. For guys. That's a guy.
1: Yeah.
0: A girl Terry's okay. Guy Terry's bad. There was a guy here. His name was Terry. I think. We called him Man Terry. And yeah, because he was a guy named Terry. He didn't work here very long. And then
1: hey, there's Man Terry. He won't be here long.
0: Boy, that's true. There's another guy here. I forget his name. He wore a bow tie, and we just called him Bow Tie. And he didn't work here long. Not even long enough to learn.
1: Hey, his name. Bow Tie.
0: Yeah. Didn't even wear it.
1: You guys even know my name?
0: I don't think we're gonna have to.
12: Don't bother.
0: Never did. Never did even know. Need to learn it.
1: Rude.
0: I know. Isn't that terrible? Here are the women's names, the girls' names that are no longer. I mean, they're talking about going extinct because people don't name their kids this anymore. Deborah, and one of my good friends is named Deborah.
1: You called Debbie. She go by Debbie.
0: She goes by Deborah, but okay. There are others. So people my age are named Deborah.
1: Yeah.
0: Same with the guys. People I know a lot of Todds, a lot of Garys.
1: Yeah.
0: Patricia.
1: Okay. I have an aunt Patricia. Aunt Patty.
0: Mm-hmm. Susan. A lot of people my age.
1: I like Susan too. But you're right. It is a lot of people your age.
0: Karen.
1: Well, we know that.
12: Yeah. That's self-explanatory.
19: That one's doomed, unfortunately.
0: I told you. I that makes me so mad.
1: I know. Karen Atwood. Legally, I don't think we can say that anymore, can
0: I say it. I say Karen Atwood.
19: Scream it from the rooftops.
0: I scream Karen Atwood because I know a Karen. Her name's Karen Atwood. She's one of the nicest people I've ever met. Now,
1: how would you feel if later you found out she's a biggest Karen? I mean, you keep saying she's the nicest person I know, but we're basing this on 30 years ago.
0: Years. I haven't seen her since.
12: She might have just asked for a manager, like just now.
0: She might be the reason.
1: Yeah. So Karen. Later you find out, and it's like, oh man, she's terrible
0: awful.
1: Around
0: she's
1: town.
0: Awful. Yeah.
1: Yeah.
0: I know, she's a terrible person.
1: She's constantly calling 911 for no reason, accusing people of stealing.
0: Senior year, she dropped me off in front of the Poindexter for our senior trip. That's the last time I saw her. I saw her drive away into the dusk.
1: Hey, Karen, you want to come? Hey, I have a few extra daiquiris.
0: That was it. And I never saw Karen again. And she was a wonderful, wonderful person. But she got into UNC Chapel Hill and I didn't because she was scheduled to go to Appalachian with me. And I said, I'll be seeing you all around campus, Karen.
1: Can't wait to head up the mountain.
0: Gone. And that was it. So I never saw Karen again. But she's one of the nicest, smartest people I ever met. Always had time for me, even though she was more popular and smarter than I was.
1: Oh, you were her special case. Yes. Every hot girl has one. I mean, truthfully, if you look back at high school and just life, every hot girl has a case. Hey, Richie. It's my buddy Richie. Now, Richie thinks he has a shot, but he has no shot.
0: Actually, I was many hot girl special cases, as a matter of fact. I was in love with this girl named Heather. In love with her from afar. She was dating the high school quarterback, Todd.
12: Todd.
0: She's the one I was crying about when I sang that Tiffany song out in the high school parking lot after he won the big game. I was like going to make my play for her, and they left together in his sports car. And I was sitting in the parking lot just like, as the ticker tape came down and all the confetti was flying around after we won the big game
1: because
0: he won it.
1: You get hit with Todd's condom wrapper in the wind. As it smacks into your forehead standing in the parking lot.
0: Exactly. Heather, I was her special case. There was a girl named Jill who was president of the student council. I was her special case. I thought I had a shot with her. I found I was getting ready to ask her out, and a good friend of mine raced up to me and said, you haven't done that yet, have you? I said, no. She made it very clear she was not going to go out with you.
1: I have asked her 8 different times in 8 different notes, and she constantly checks no.
0: Apparently, she was telling everybody, if he thinks he's got real feelings for me, he needs to think again.
1: I'm just being nice to him. He's my special case.
0: That was everybody's special case.
1: Yeah.
0: Jill, Heather, Kara. Yeah. There were many, many like that. There are 2 Heathers. I like another Heather, too. Well, to Karen Atwood, I just say, outshine your name.
1: You're always number one to me.
0: Number one with me. That's exactly right. Play the Big Money Celebrity Match Game here. 866-470-2G and see if you want to play. 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I'll leave one word out of it, leave it blank. You fill it in and try to match Red Rachel, Biggie, and BB Shay. Whoever does best is a winner next on the Two Guys Named Chris Show.
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0: Man, I'm so off. Listen,
1: no, it's listen. No. We're giving you a pass on everything today. You've already got me early this morning. I called you a bitch. And you killed me later. By the way, my dog. And I was like, well, now I'm the a-hole of the day.
0: I know. Well,
1: you're really shaping this up recently to make me. I don't know if this is
0: passive aggressive,
1: strategic, or
0: it's passive aggressive because of the time you miss. It's because you miss days.
1: I'm really gonna paint you as an a-hole now.
0: I waited for Biggie to call me a bitch that I told him. Mm-hmm. We're having to put our dog down tomorrow. And I've gotten so many nice emails.
1: I know. We have the best P1s.
0: Oh, they're so nice. I mean, that is really a nice thing. I mean, of course, on social media, many times they'll slap me around. But
12: when it comes time, something this serious and tender,
0: they're nice. That's a really nice thing. I'm playing the put up or shut up music. It's match game time. I don't know what I'm doing. I'm sitting in here doing this. I was also interested in the conversation we were having about names. You know, kids' names. They said that some names are now becoming where they're going extinct, and they're very common names. I was wondering if Lisa was going to be a big name.
19: I don't think so.
0: I don't either.
19: Unfortunately.
0: The people of my generation, their 50s, these names are going, Gary is one, Todd is one, we talked about.
19: My mom's name's Donna. No Donnas anymore.
0: No, it's just not a name you name.
19: Yeah.
0: But see, I think 50 years from now, it'll be like, remember that, Hazel,
1: It
0: seemed like No Way or Archie, which is coming back. It's very strange, cyclical the way they come and they go. But I just think some names are just not pleasing to the ear. You know, it's not a good name.
12: It's like I said, my sister-in-law was talking about what they're going to name their child.
0: Right.
12: And she said if it was a girl, she was thinking about Aurora. And I was like, don't do that. The R's are too close together. Don't do it.
0: Yeah, Aurora.
1: Yeah.
0: That's a tough one. I mean, that's an old school name. That is very 100 years ago name, I think, Aurora. But those names, they are falling out of favor, I'm afraid. I hate to say. And then the spelling of the names and that kind of thing, you know, those.
1: Oh, yeah.
0: You know, you got to spell it the right way and everything. Let's play the Big Money Celebrity Match game here. You have a chance to be a winner if you can match Red Rachel, BB Shea, and Biggie here. And we have four players on trying to do it. They are Diane, Justin, Josh, and Josh. We have a double Josh here today. Diane will get to go first. She has A, B, C, or D. Diane, which would you like, A, B, C, or D, to choose this to start us off?
8: C for Chris and Chris.
0: C for Chris and Chris. Well, that's awfully nice of you. All right, listen carefully, and everybody write down the best answer to this. I'm going to read you a match game puzzle sentence. Leave one word out of it. Leave it blank. You fill in the blank and try to match. A sudden power outage occurred at the Two Guys Named Chris team building retreat. When the lights came back on, everyone quickly zipped up their blank and acted normal.
19: Huh, read that again.
0: Okay. All right. A sudden power outage occurred at the Two Guys Named Chris team building retreat. When the lights came back on, everyone quickly zipped up their blank and acted normal. That's a weird one. We need a team building retreat. That's what we need. We need to go and team build. All right?
1: Well, I can't zip line.
0: No. No, we're not going to do zip line. Horseback riding?
12: No. I thought for our team building we were going to go to that Sizzle place.
0: Sizzler?
1: Nah, yeah. Yeah, they're used to seeing my size Sizzler.
0: They'd be right. They'd see you come in and be like, all right, throw on the old 66 or whatever it is.
1: Yeah, get the steak combos
0: let's
1: ready.
0: Let's go, let's go. You do one of those challenges where you try to eat the most of them. A sudden power outage occurred at the Two Guys Named Chris team building retreat. When the lights came back on, everyone quickly zipped up their blank and acted normal. Okay, Diane, fill in that blank. What do you say?
8: It's got to be pants.
0: Pants is a good answer here. Let's see if you get some matches. BB Shay.
19: Yeah, Busted Browns.
0: Your pants. Let's go to Biggie.
1: I don't know what else it could be. I said pants.
0: And Red Rachel.
12: Pants.
0: There you go.
1: Starting strong. Mm-hmm.
0: That's a boy, right out of the gate, a triple. That means that we're either going to have an overtime today or Diane's going to win. But Justin, Josh, and Josh have something to say about that. Hello, Justin. How are you?
5: Hey, good morning, guys. P1.
0: Thank you very much for listening and playing the game. You can have A, B, or D. Which would you like?
5: I'll take D.
0: B it is. Okay, listen closely. And everybody write down their answer to this. Literal Lily is at it again. She got invited to a baby shower and brought blank as a gift. Okay, think about that. Clues there for you. Literal Lily is at it again. She got invited to a baby shower and brought blank as a gift. Are you thinking of baby names for your sister-in-law?
12: They have already decided. They just won't tell me what it is.
0: Okay. And you know, do you know if it's a boy or a girl?
12: I think it's a boy.
0: Oh, you do? As they settled sort of on Aurora, but then didn't expand.
12: No, they were just, at the time, I think it was before they found out if it was a boy or a girl. And so they said some out loud. Now that I think they've settled on one, but they won't tell me.
0: How particular about names for babies in the future? Have you thought, well, that's for you. I guess you haven't even thought about that yet, that far in the future.
12: Well, I mean, I do think about names. Because I also like to write, so I'm always coming up with just names different here names, and there.
0: Yeah, okay. That's understandable. My wife was very particular about names. You know, my son's middle name is Ross, and it was going to be Tyler, but because BTK would have been his initials, and there's a BTK killer, we couldn't do that.
12: Wait, did you name him Ross after Ross Geller?
0: I guess. Yeah, maybe we did. Ross just came from nowhere. Do you know, I have a friend who he's a really big Star Wars fan, and I never put it together. But his kids' names are Ben and Luke. And I thought, maybe.
1: Could it be?
0: Well, his dog's name, he had a black lab named Darth and a yellow lab named Obi.
12: Oh, of course.
0: What a great. I mean, that was cool. But then later I thought, well, wait a minute. Your son's names are Ben and Luke.
1: My God, what a time. Chris Dem is retired.
0: Yeah.
1: There's a new movie getting ready to come out, Mandalorian and Grogu. We can finally get you on Mandalorian.
0: Get me back on it. I know. He's shamed me into not liking Mandalorian.
1: He's bullied you over Star Wars forever.
0: I know. And I like the first part of Star Wars, but then it got so...
1: Well, the Mandalorian's pretty good. This is good Star Wars, I feel like.
0: What's it called? Mandalorian and Grogu?
1: Grogu.
0: Grogu.
1: You'll understand it once you start watching.
0: Justin, we're back to you. Literal Lily is at it again. She got invited to a baby shower and brought blank as a gift. What do you say?
5: A bathtub.
0: Bathtub as a gift. BB Shay.
19: I put loofahs.
0: Loofahs. Biggie.
1: Shampoo.
0: Shampoo. Red Rachel.
12: A hose.
0: Any of these would have worked. Yeah. Sorry, Justin. You got caught in that one. That was a tougher one. And those are all good answers. Let's go to the first Josh. Josh number one. You can have A or D, Josh. How are you? And which would you like?
7: I'm going to go with D.
0: D it is. All right, listen closely. You need all three to match because, boy, Diane did well right out of the gate. Sarah said, the secret to keeping your man faithful is simple. A good blank every morning. Well, okay. Sarah said, the secret to keeping your man faithful is simple. A good blank every morning. Think about that, and everybody write down your answers. It could be naughty if you wanted to be. Like a lot of these. Sarah said, the secret to keeping your man faithful is simple. A good blank every morning. My friend said that when his son Luke was just born, he said, Luke, I am your father.
1: That is. Without a doubt.
0: That, it would be worth naming your son Luke just to be able to do
1: that.
0: Luke, I am your father. Like, how long do you wait? Because, you know, your wife She's in a very precarious position. I think you have to wait till like the boy's being bathed and you're by yourself.
1: 100%. Yeah, you don't do that because she's going to know immediately. Yeah. Like, you did this on purpose.
12: I've always heard that jokes were off limits, especially when you're still in the hospital.
0: I think it's right. Yeah. You should not joke around. That's true. I ate my wife's breakfast they brought to her. She wasn't going to eat it.
12: Yikes.
1: That shows you the type of person he really
0: is. We were sitting there and they brought in like scrambled eggs, bacon, biscuit, orange juice. And it sat there for like 15 minutes. She was in contractions. I was like, you're not going to touch that, are you?
1: Yeah.
0: He's just sitting there. All right, I'll do it. Why not? Sarah said the secret to keeping your man faithful is simple. A good blank every morning. Josh, what do you say?
7: Well, I don't think I was going to match three anyway, so I'll keep it PG and just say a good breakfast.
0: A good breakfast every morning. That's a great thing to say. BBJ.
19: Yeah, put breakfast.
0: This may get you a tie. Biggie.
1: Breakfast.
0: Red Rachel.
12: Breakfast.
0: Smart. See, these three.
1: I thought maybe instead of going.
0: Of course, you know what you want to do. Of course. But you go breakfast. Both are good.
1: Yeah.
12: Which one's better?
1: Yeah, I don't have either anymore.
0: No. It's been so long since I've had one.
1: Yeah.
0: I'm not a breakfast person. It's been so long. The other Josh with a chance to tie and go to overtime. We already have overtime guaranteed. Hey, Josh, how you doing?
9: Good. How are y'all?
0: Great. Good to talk to you. Here's your last match game puzzle. Here we go. It's official. Red Rachel is getting married here at the station on Casual Friday. She'll come in while the band plays Here Comes the Bride, all dressed in blank. Casual Friday, key there. It's official, Red Rachel's decided to get married here at the station on Casual Friday. She's going to come in while the band plays Here Comes the Bride, all dressed in blank. Think about that. Everybody write down your answer. You need three to tie. Other than that, we will have to say goodbye to you and have an overtime between Diane and Josh number one. It's official. Red Rachel has decided to get married here at the station on Casual Friday. She'll come in while the band plays Here Comes the Bride, all dressed in blank. Okay, Josh, fill in the blank, and let's try to match three. What do you say?
9: Oh, wow. I don't know. Flannel.
0: Flannel. Very good guess. Very good answer. Baby Shay.
19: Sunscreen.
0: Ooh. Baby Shay. Excuse me. Biggie.
19: Denim.
0: Red Rachel.
12: Station t-shirts.
0: Cargo pants. Flannel. Sorry, Josh. Good try. Diane and the original Josh will go at it here in overtime, and one of them will walk away with this prize. This is more of an instant match, a lightning round, if you will. Sun blank. S-U-N blank. Sun blank. Sun blank. Sun blank. S-U-N. Sun blank. Everybody in? Okay, Diane. Sun blank. What do you say?
8: Sunscreen, since we just said it.
0: Just said it. Let's see if BB Shea even changed his erase board. Sunscreen.
19: Yeah, I said sunshine.
0: Oh, he did change it. He erased. Biggie.
19: Screen.
0: Got it. Sunscreen is one. And Red Rachel.
12: Screen.
0: So the only one that didn't get it was you changed your board. Yeah. You changed your board.
1: I'm glad you spelled sun, because if it was S-O-N, I was just going to leave it blank for the many times you said
19: sun.
1: Dot, dot, dot.
19: Sun.
1: Sun.
0: Boy, that is my fill in the blank.
19: Sun.
0: All right, Josh, you have two to tie and three to win. Spaghetti blank. Spaghetti blank. Spaghetti blank. Spaghetti. I don't need to spell that. Spaghetti blank, Josh. Two ties it. Three wins it. Two would force a second overtime. Less than two, and Diane's a winner. Josh, spaghetti blank. What do you say?
7: I'm going to say and meatballs.
0: Spaghetti and meatballs. BB Shane.
19: And meatballs.
0: Wow.
1: Wow.
0: Okay, I wasn't thinking that. Let's go to Biggie.
19: O's.
0: SpaghettiOs. His favorite.
1: Yeah.
0: Red Rachel for the tie.
12: Sauce.
0: Oh, I was afraid of that. Sorry, Josh. Appreciate it, though. 2-1 in overtime. Diane gets a three and hangs on in overtime to win. Thanks to sunscreen. That'll do it. We'll play again tomorrow here, right at this time. Meanwhile, we want to meet you. It's meet and greet time. Every day at this time, we meet you, whether you've called ever before or not. We'd love to just see what you're up to. What do you do for a living? How long have you been listening to this program? Favorite member of this program? Something interesting about yourself? Could wind up going to a Grasshoppers minor league baseball game with us at the end of the season in their private box. We'd love to see you there. Meet and greet time. Two guys named Chris Show.
10: 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Spaniards call it machismo.
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0: I'm really glad to have our meet and greet contestant on the back. It's Sports Ryan. Who we have?
19: No.
0: Never met him. Well, I might,
19: we've
0: no,
19: met him.
0: We have met him. We have met him. I'm sorry. Yes, we have met him in person, and he's been on the phone many times, but it's great to know more about him. Lives, and he has been listening for 25 years from Winston-Salem, and it's good to have him on. Sports Ryan, you have incredible sports knowledge. We know that. You're a huge sports fan. It's good to have you here.
26: Yeah, we've met many times, Kelly. Thank you.
0: Yeah, oh, yeah. Yeah, I knew that. I did. I really did know
19: yeah.
0: that. But we are meeting now on the phone. Well, we've met on the phone many times before as well. What yep. made you, are you a big fan of North Carolina sports?
26: Yeah, I started out as a kid. The moment I started getting interested in the, kind of the NFL, the Panthers came along. So that was like a perfect timing as a child, new team, new local team. And so I've just kind of hooked onto the Panthers. I'm a current PSL owner. Go to all the home games. I think a few years ago, my son was sick. I tried to get you to go to the Broncos game with me, but I think you already had tickets somewhere else.
0: That's exactly right. Mm-hmm. Yeah, that's right. The Broncos, I'm sure they lost. I'm sure the Broncos lost that game. I have no
26: idea. No, if it was Matt Rhule years, I'm pretty sure you
0: lost. Oh, well, yeah. I was going to say. Right, yeah. Yeah, both teams were down there yeah. for the Matt Rhule years. Are you happy? I tell you what, I think the Panthers are on the rise in a big way. I love their coach, and I like their GM, and I think they're doing well. The question is, and you'd know this, is the quarterback going to be the quarterback? That's the whole deal, isn't it?
26: It all sits on Bryce's shoulders, and it's just, I think he's capable, but it's just so hard to see him. I actually, for the first time last year, he went on Cam Newton's podcast, and when you see those two gentlemen standing side by side, it's hard to believe both play in the NFL together.
0: It's, yeah, I think that's the
26: truth. If he was 6 inches taller, I think he'd be perfect.
0: Yeah, I do too. I just don't know if he can get them over the hump, even though they're really good in a lot of other ways.
1: This is a big year, and they're getting him some help finally, too, with, you know.
26: This really is a make-or-break year for his career, because I think they signed his fifth-year option, and it's, you know, if he wins 10 games and they make the playoffs, they probably have to sign him long-term, whether they think he's the guy or not. But
0: I know.
26: I mean, it's going to be all on him. He's going to have to make it. And, you know, last year, coming down the stretch, they had three chances to win it in, and they lost all three, and it was very hard to watch.
0: Yeah, that's a tough place to be, too, isn't it? Do you sign a guy long-term if he's good but not quite good enough? Yeah, that's a very difficult position to be in. Is the NFL your favorite sport?
26: Yes, I would say so.
0: I figured. Do you watch, like, even in the offseason, everybody talks NFL. In fact, is the schedule released tomorrow night? It is.
1: Mm-hmm. They're calling it the drip out.
26: Thursday night, yes.
0: The drip out.
1: Yeah, because each day they drip a little bit more of it out.
0: And then the whole thing comes out on Thursday night. Are you that into it that you'll watch a schedule release, Sports Ryan?
26: I won't watch the schedule release, but I do like how in the last few years a lot of teams are going, like, with social media, making, like, creative videos about how it goes from week 1 to week 18 and shows, like, a little something to do with each opponent. And, like, the Chargers are known for having a really good social media release for the schedule.
0: Isn't it incredible how the NFL is so popular? I mean, first, you know, 40 years ago, draft night was nothing. Now it's like a national holiday. The Super Bowl has become where we want the next day off. We, you know, it's become such a big thing. I mean, literally in the 80s, I think I could have made a case that baseball was the most popular sport, or even basketball. And now it's just no question. Why do you think that is? Why do you think the NFL is the most popular by a million times, Sports Ryan?
26: Well, I think baseball really was up until the 80s and early 90s, but the steroids and in the lockout, when they took that shortened season, and was it like 94?
0: That's right. Yep.
26: They never, and football was huge. The Cowboys, the Niners, those were kind of the teams at the time, and they just took over. I mean, people were watching that because baseball wasn't there, and they realized, hey, this is fun to watch.
0: That's a killer for baseball. That they've really never recovered. And they'll never, they were in the, you know, going way back, the 50s, baseball is what football is now, 50s, 60s, even 70s.

0: avalanche and hurricanes in the final. You know, never know, of course. How about the NBA? Knicks are just crushing it, do you think?
1: When the Hornets lost their play-in game, I stopped watching.
0: That's over. The NBA, you don't care. I thought the Hornets were going to win that, too. I thought they'd give a lot, much better effort against the Magic.
2: Everyone did.
0: Yeah. It's like,
1: it was really cool to see them pick it up this year, and like once they got their starting five settled, they went on a pretty good tear from January to March. That was fun to watch.
0: Yeah. And you work in the security industry. I mean, I forget we're here sitting here talking about sports. This is our meet-and-greet man today. It's Sports Ryan. You work in the security industry.
1: Yep, I've worked in the security industry across several different companies over the years, but about 23, 24 years now.
0: Has it changed? I bet it's changed a ton in 24 years.
1: Yes. COVID kind of changed everything, I think, for a lot of different people and industries and places. And the one thing it did great for the security industry was finally brought the pay up to where it was more competitive for a lot of our guys, which was great.
0: Well, I'm glad to hear that. Yeah. That's really good. Yeah. What specifically do you do? Is it, you know, what jobs have you had in that industry?
1: I started out as a guard working out at a truck lot making $7 an hour, 20 years ago. I did retail security, loss prevention for Target, an account manager where I oversaw a client portfolio, a little bit of everything.
0: Oh, good for you. How did you stumble upon this program all those years ago, Sports Ryan?
1: My father, who passed away 10 years ago this month, was a huge Murphy in the Morning fan years ago, where he listened to Jack and Chris in the Morning. Uh-huh. And was it Terry Knight, maybe?
0: Yes.
1: Who else was that? So yep. He would listen to Murphy in the Morning mm-hmm. on the local, 107 station. Mm-hmm. And then as soon as you guys went off the air, he'd switch over and listen to Rock 92 for the music.
0: Right.
1: So I grew up listening to you and classic rock, and I've never grown up. I've never matured at all, so I still listen to Rock 92 all the time. And when you and Dim came on the air, I was like, hey, I don't even have to change the station now. This is great.
0: Isn't that the nicest thing to hear like that? My goodness. Wow. Sports Ryan, you're always so informed and so smart when it comes. Anytime we talk sports, Sports Ryan always sets me straight. Mm-hmm. He tells me how it should be and how it is. That's exactly right. Who's your favorite member of this program?
1: Weather Dave Aiken.
0: Absolutely.
3: He's not.
0: Mine too.
3: He's not here today.
0: Sports Riot. I hope we can meet in person someday. That would be so great.
1: Dave's not here, man. Is that the case? I'm sorry. Let's go, Chris Kelly.
0: Oh, thanks.
3: Aww. Thank you.
0: Thank you, Sports Riot. That's 30, really nice.
1: 35 years of listening to Chris. We're going to give him his flowers today.
0: Well, that's awfully nice of you. I appreciate it. I hope you can get to the ball game later in the season and we can hover over a beer and watch the grasshoppers.
4: Meet you for the sixth time.
1: Let's do it. I've got a signed 10th anniversary t-shirt. You guys sent me today 7500 in 2010.
0: That's awesome.
4: Yeah.
0: Fantastic.
1: In fact, Chris, the first major prize I ever won from you guys was a ticket to a Panthers game, the Miller Lite Party Deck in 05 on my birthday.
0: Wow. That is awesome. That's a long time, man. Fantastic.
1: They lost to the Bucks.
0: Yeah, well, yeah. Some things never change.
4: Nope.
0: Sports Ryan, our P1 meet and greet contestant. You could be that tomorrow. Have a great day, Sports Ryan. Thank you.
1: Yes, sir. You guys too.
0: Talk to you later. There he goes. Have I cursed the Hurricanes now? Is that it?
4: I got a lot of emails when they were, on a streak like nothing.
0: Oh, there ain't no in the playoffs. Yeah.
4: And everybody's like, don't let them talk about it.
0: Don't worry, I'm paying attention. Of course, I like the Avalanche. I'm an Avalanche jersey, as you know.
4: That's right.
0: That's it. Back tomorrow. Throwback Thursday tomorrow and put up or shut up rock and roll trivia. Two guys. Let's see where we're going tomorrow, Biggie. Do you know?
4: No, I haven't looked ahead.
0: Let me look. What year are we going to? It's a good year.
4: Oh, good.
0: I'm going to like this
4: okay.
0: one. That's tomorrow here. Two guys named Chris Show.
5: Two guys named Chris.
6: Well, it's a bad feeling that early in the morning when you're not ready for anything like that.
5: Rock 92.
0: Austin, Texas now. This is crime as well. Well, how bad is it? A woman named Victoria Retena wants some accountability after a viral video shows her 14-year-old son being threatened while fishing at a pond called Sullivan Park Pond. An unidentified person who is off camera comes up to him. He's 14 years old, this kid. And his mother, by the way, says that fishing is his life. He says, fish, pond water is in his blood. He fishes every single day. And about 3 weeks ago, he was fishing at this Sullivan Park's pond, and somebody unidentified came up to him and said, you need a license to fish here. And the 14-year-old boy said, correctly, I don't. I'm only 14. You don't need a license in Texas until you're 17. So he can fish.
7: Oh.
0: And it was open for public fishing. But that's when it took a turn and there was violence threatened on the video.
8: No. Yes, you are. I'm allowed to fish whenever I'm 14.
9: You're an idiot.
8: I'm not read the signs.
9: If I catch you out here again, I'm going to punch your lights out so hard you knock yourself out, and I'm going to drown you.
8: Okay.
9: Get the out of here.
8: Okay.

0: can imagine the boy was scared away. And I liked his vernacular there. I'm going to punch your lights out so hard you're going to punch yourself. Okay.
1: Yeah, sometimes you start a sentence and don't know where you're going to meander off to end sentence worth.
0: That's right. That's right.
1: We've all been there. We've all been there.
0: That's right.
1: Because this kid is probably making him hopping mad.
2: Oh, yeah.
1: An insolent teenager.
0: 14.
1: And you think you're right and you're not.
0: I know.
2: I will tell you, I see a lot of these angry fishing videos. And they all are the same thing. You can't fish here. Yes, I can. No, this is my private property. No, it's not. And I don't think anybody actually knows who owns anything.
0: Well, this was about how old you have to be to have a fishing license. And the guy said, do you have a fishing license? He said, no, I don't need one. And the guy said, yeah, you do. And that's where it went wrong. His mom says, I want this guy caught and hung up by his Buster Browns, because the 14-year-old is right.
3: Just so shocked, hurt that someone would think it's okay to say that to anyone, much less a child, and especially for fishing.
0: And now her child, who fishes out there all the time, as she said, worms are in his blood, he's scared to go to Sullivan Park Pond, which is open for fishing for him. I mean, he was legally there. The police say it does not qualify as a terroristic threat. It is an assault by threat, which is a Class C misdemeanor. So even if they catch the guy,
1: to punch your lights out,
0: it's only a Class C.
1: Until you punch yourself out? What did he say again?
0: Let's get it again.
4: No.
5: Yes, you are.
4: I'm allowed to fish whenever I'm 14.
5: You're an idiot.
4: I'm not read the signs.
5: If I catch you out here again, I'm going to punch your lights out so hard you knock yourself out, and I'm going to drown you.
4: Okay.
5: Get the out of here.
4: Okay.
0: I'm
1: going to drown your unconscious body.
2: Yeah.
1: It's a hell of a threat.
0: A lot of the F word, too. I don't care
1: the grown-ups part?
0: Yeah.
2: This guy's a real hothead.
1: He is a hothead.
0: Hardo, for sure. I don't care for the F-ing, and I don't care for I'm going to punch your lights out till you can't punch. You punch yourself. It's very odd.
1: And then when you fall over, I'll pick up your body and throw it into the pond.
2: I think that's why he goes with the drowning, because he realizes what he said just made no sense. So he's like, yeah, I'll drown you.
1: Punch your lights out till your parents pay the power bill.
0: That's right.
1: Dang on it.
0: He says,
1: I'll come in again. Put your line back in the water. Let me do this again.
0: Can you start the recording over? I want to get this exactly right.
1: This is, I'm so sorry.
0: I messed this up. I'm
1: just not myself. I can do better. I can get better.
0: Yeah. He's like me with the insults. I don't do them. When people come at me, I don't go back, because
1: in the moment it's a strange sensation.
0: And by the way, the teenager handled it very well. Okay. And he left. You know, he didn't get in the face of anybody, but he was recording, or it was recorded, but you don't see the guy's face, so they don't know who said it.
1: Do we know the rule? None of us in this room ever fished. I think you did some deep sea diving with an old baseball coaching buddy.
0: I did some deep sea fishing, and when I was young, I did do some fishing, some pond fishing. My brother-in-law and I got into it till the boat sank.
1: But you don't give, what's the word? You don't give off fishing vibes.
0: No, I'm not a fisher.
1: Do you have to have a license? Ocean, river, pond, lake, stream, everywhere, anywhere?
0: Well, my understanding was yes, but in this case in Texas, this 14-year-old.
1: So if you want to throw a line into the Atlantic, let's say you're at Wrightsville Beach, you need a license.
0: I don't know the answer to that. I really have no idea.
1: I don't either.
0: This kid did not need a license. That has been confirmed by the police. At 14, you don't. At 17, you do. Two-wheel Hardo knows something about this. Hardo, go ahead.
6: Yeah, I was. I've had to deal with this before, because so many people move here in Austin is the same way from other places, and they don't know anything about the laws where they live. Mm-hmm. I've had people complain about me and my cousin shooting at his house, and the jackass that complained was from New Jersey, and he was complaining about us shooting, and he called the cops, and the cops told him, in the country, in North Carolina, he can shoot 1,000 rounds a day if he wants to. Don't call us for this again, or you're going to get in trouble. I've had people try to run me off private ponds that they didn't own. It's nuts, because they don't know anything about where they moved to.
0: I believe you. I think that's exactly right. You don't know.
1: Maybe part of it, sure.
0: You don't know the laws. Thank you to Will Hardo. That leads right into the next story. This is a fishing hunting report. Now, on this program, what do we know about fishing and hunting?
1: Zero.
0: Nothing.
1: Less than
0: nothing.
1: Zero.
0: In this case,
1: we couldn't get a license.
0: No. I would have thought, just like the guy who accosted this 14-year-old, you need a license to fish at 14. You don't, at least not in Austin, Texas. As Two Will Hardo says, sometimes you're ignorant of the law. Now there's a man in Bristol, Rhode Island, Bill Marshall, who is also ignorant of the hunting laws, And that's why he's gotten into a little bit of an issue. We'll go to that next. But Kevin has a comment on this fisherman, this 14-year-old. Go ahead, Kevin.
7: Morning, guys.
0: Morning.
7: And so in the state that I'm in, North Carolina, there are two separate licenses for freshwater and for saltwater. Oh. So if you go fish at the beach, you have to have a saltwater license, unless sometimes if you go on a pier, they have like blanket licenses, and you don't really have to have a license on there. You can just pay the pier to fish, and then you get to go out there and fish without a license.
0: That makes sense.
1: Okay.
0: Because my dad used to take me out on the pier, and we just throw a line into the water. You'd get everything right there at the pier, and you pay, and you get like a one-day, 24-hour temporary license while you're out there. That makes perfect sense.
1: Mm-hmm.
0: Thanks very much. Appreciate it, Kevin.
1: Yeah, I knew you weren't going to come up with that.
0: My dad used to.
1: My daddy used to.
0: Well, he fished. My father was a fisherman. Frog gig, fish, and all that.
1: Need a license for that?
0: Frog gigging? Not where I'm from. We didn't have gig license. No, we just got there gigging.
1: I'd like you to go down to the courthouse, ask for a gig license.
2: Yeah, sheriff never pulled up on you.
0: No, my dad.
2: See your gig license. Yeah.
0: But boy, when we were out there, my daddy would say, "You keep it quiet. Don't say a word about this." Now,
2: I got one, daddy. Shh.
0: In Bristol, Rhode Island, there's a guy named Bill Marshall, and he has a beef with hunters near his property. Hunting has been made legal. His house backs up to some woods, and he hears, just like Will Hardy was talking about, gunfire quite often. So he has many times petitioned the police to come out here and stop some of that. However, the police have told him it's legal. There's nothing we can do about it. He also has seen, it'd be interesting to ask our attorney about this, Lisa Lanier, maybe on Friday, he has seen people dragging deer carcass across his backyard to get to their vehicle.
1: Okay.
0: And he's sick of it. You know, he's just darn sick of it. So he'll yell at the hunters.
2: Get that carcass off my property.
0: All right. Well, over the weekend, he opened his front door to find, this is difficult to hear. Some listeners may be really scarred by this. A dead deer's head on his porch. A doe.
1: A deer?
0: A female deer.
2: Dead.
0: Dead. He was shocked.
8: It's a shock to see just the head there with the skin from the neck and a puddle of blood and its eyes still wide open.
9: Who would do something like this?
8: One of the hunters.
0: I think that's obvious.
1: Or the Corleone family has moved back east.
0: Yeah.
1: And upstate.
0: One of the hunters that he's been yelling at, get that deer carcass off my yard, cut one of the heads off, and put it right there on his porch. Now, he's afraid to go outside, and he wants this hunter caught.
1: This is intimidation, he says.
0: It is. Now, here's what else he did. When they first started shooting, he would go out in the woods with a bullhorn and say, stop your shooting! Stop your shooting! But...
1: I thought he's trying to warn the deer away.
0: Yeah.
1: Careful, there are humans here.
0: He says he only did that a couple of times.
8: Only to announce my presence in the field. I was told by DM he can't do it, so I never did it no more.
0: He's only done it a few times, he says. This is that same guy who had a deer head.
1: Something tells me this will not end well.
0: Doesn't seem like it. Rhode Island prohibits killing fawns, period.
1: Oh, it's a fawn?
0: It's a fawn. It's a fawn.
1: A Bambi.
0: A Bambi. Oh, even worse.
1: A baby deer?
0: And it's bow hunting season there as well. Bristol Police and the Department of Environmental Management are investigating. Marshall said, this is senseless. Who would do something like this?
8: I can't understand why anybody would cut off a deer's head and put it in front of my door. I don't understand what the purpose of that.
0: I feel bad for this. Well, I feel bad for the deer.
1: It sure seems like intimidation, especially if they posted on jabbed it onto a metal rod and spiked it.
0: And it right there, right on his front porch, and this poor guy wakes up to that and goes out to it. Now, he's no friend of the hunter, and he does not hunt. And it was never an issue until they made hunting legal right behind his house.
1: Right.
0: So he hears gunshot. Right now it's bow hunting season. So it's not necessarily the gunshots, but he is fighting it. We have Sonny on the line. Who is that? Sears?
2: She's talking about a deer head.
0: Is it Sonny?
2: Sonny.
0: Biggie's computer's down, so I'm reading this off whiteboard.
1: Is it Sonny Corleone?
0: It's off whiteboard today.
10: Hey, you got me. Sonny Corleone. Yeah.
0: Sonny Corleone, yes. Go ahead.
10: No, I had neighbors across the street that we had an ongoing issue with. They had two teenage boys that were obnoxious and always doing stuff. And I used to get onto them. And no, I'm not a Karen. But one morning, my kids were getting ready to go to the bus stop, and my son looked out the front door, and he said, Mom, there's a kangaroo in the yard. And I said, what? And so I went out there, and there was a deer head laying right there on the corner of the yard, which also doubled as the bus stop. And it was horrible. Oh. It was really, really nasty. And it was right there, had been dumped overnight. Like the guy said, bloody, eyes open, everything. It was gross.
0: Oh, that's awful. Were you able to pin it on those two kids and get some sort of retribution?
10: Well, we did call the police out, of course. And, you know, they went over and they asked them. But, of course, you know, they denied it. Mm. And this is back in the, I don't know, in the 90s. Or the early 2000s, so, you know, we really didn't have home cams or anything like that. Mm-hmm. But it was really, I think there's some kids that are probably traumatized.
0: I'm sure you're right. Yeah. I hate that happened. I hate it for the deer. I hate it for you and your kid. I mean, it's just terrible. Terrible. Thank you, Sonny.
9: Two guys named Chris.
11: That blew my mind this morning. That blew my mess out.
9: Rock 92.
0: Now, a moment ago, we got a call from a P1 listener who took his son and daughter to the movies, $50 on tickets, another $40 on food, or vice versa. Might have been $40 on tickets and $50 on food. Just short of $100 on what he spent. A dad last week was revealing the price of one day at Disney World. Went viral for this, went to his social media. Took his kids to Disney World and said, here's what it cost me for one day.
12: Before we even got into the park, it cost me $30 just for parking. Tickets for a family of five with one child under 10 was $974. Right after our first ride, we bought two waters and three ice creams. After the second ride, they wanted a pretzel and I wanted a beer. We each ended up with a small pizza, each had a side and a small drink. Once we got to Star Wars Land, we had to buy some blue milk. The kids then snuck away and bought some Star Wars Coca-Cola. After the next ride, we went and had a churro, a water, and a margarita. We ended up at the Formata Cucina for some Mexican food. $30 for carne. Does $19 margarita, $8 corn, $30 carne asada, and then each of the kids with drinks and food. The grand total for our day was $1,391.91.
0: So basically $1,400 for he and his two kids to go to Disney World for the day. A lot of people are pushing back on this, saying he didn't take advantage of any of the coupons or savings that they offer. So he didn't do that. He paid full price for everything.
2: I will say, at this point with Disney, I'm just not surprised by any numbers.
0: $1,400 for the day. For three.
1: And so the first I've heard the video, I heard that he had released it last week. And of course, the initial reaction, it kind of follows a wave. Mm. The initial reaction was, how dare they do that?
0: Yeah.
1: And then within 24 hours, people are like, that's Disney.
0: That's right.
1: They have to charge that it's everything has to be perfect.
0: That's right.
1: At Disney. Yep. So, I don't know where the, but clearly, and is Disney pricing themselves out of the market of the average family? Probably.
0: Yeah.
2: Yeah, I think you will see people tightening here shortly. I mean, things are still getting more expensive.
0: Yeah.
2: And I think that you'll see Disney start to maybe sell a lot of these kind of pricier vacation things start to suffer some.
0: Will they lower their prices? Doubtful. They never seem to. You know, it's like if they're making money, and I mean, it's all supply and demand. If they get enough visitors, they won't have to lower their prices. People were surprised that he spent almost $1,400, and that was without hotel. And without travel costs. He lives in Orlando.
1: Oh.
0: So he just took the kids for one day at the Magic Kingdom. I mean, each ticket's like $130, which he said, you know, just for the day. But after a couple of days of oh my God, that's outrageous. A lot of people said, yeah, but come on, you can do it a different way. You can get like day passes at a certain website. You can try to get free parking. You could stay the night and probably spend less, that kind of thing. I don't know. Anytime we've gone to Disney, and we've been three times, and anytime we've gone, we've had a travel agent really work hard on, like, here's your dining plan.
1: There are people who specialize in just that.
0: Yeah, exactly. The dining plan is a big deal. It gets you money off. Like, one time we went in June or July when it was really, really hot.
1: Oh, yeah, you took the advantage of the dead of summer package.
0: Exactly. That's right.
1: It's our heat stroke plus.
2: Yeah.
0: I pushed for that. Mm-hmm. I pushed for
2: ambulance ride included.
0: Yes. And the reason was... It was free dining.
1: Get your choice of Huey, Dewey, or Louie as your ambulance driver.
0: Wonderful. And when you get the free dining, man, that makes a huge difference.
1: More churros? Yes.
0: Yes. That's the one where my wife was walking across the parking lot and her Apple Watch started to say,
2: That was the one time she didn't care for the watch.
0: Yeah.
1: Mm-hmm. If she could have, she'd have flung it across the parking lot.
0: She said, shut up.
1: No.
0: How dare
2: This thing does get annoying sometimes.
0: Should I call?
1: You want me to record your workout? I'm not working.
0: Should I call 911?
1: No.
2: As we know,
1: your heart's in the red zone. You okay?
2: As we know, my heart is out of rhythm, and at least twice a day now, I get these alerts saying, "Hey, AFib, hey," and I'm like, "Ah, shut up! I know."
0: Can you not tell it? Look, I'm going into AFib. Don't, like, I'm just there. Me, yeah. You know, don't alert me to that.
1: I don't think there's a setting for that.
2: Yeah, I guess I could just turn off all the health settings, which I know I haven't. Shocking, I haven't done yet, but.
0: No, I guess
1: I think they're on or they're off.
0: Yeah, you can't really override. Look, I'm in AFib. I know it.
1: I'm aware.
2: Well, I like having my step count at least.
0: That's good.
1: What's your over? Never mind.
0: We should do the over under.
2: No, let's not.
0: Under. Go under the step
1: count. Is your step count per day less than our friend who took his kids to see Minecraft?
0: Yeah, that's 92.
2: Well, it's 92 just to get in here.
0: That's right. 92 steps. You go back out later. That'll double that.
2: Yeah.
0: This is for you, Biggie. I don't know any of these. Technology in the news. The World Video Game Hall of Fame has announced its class of 2025. They're all video games.
2: Okay.
0: Have you played?
1: These are in or the nominees?
0: These got in. These are the four.
2: Well, there's been some big video game news recently. So
0: these are the four.
2: Grand Theft Auto's pushed another year, so I'm going to have to survive another year at least.
0: What do you mean?
1: Sorry, Biggie.
0: There's no new Grand Theft Auto?
2: No, that's Grand Theft Auto 6 has been in the works for, 10, 15 years. It was supposed to come out in the fall. They've now announced it's going to be the spring.
0: Oh.
2: And I have to live long enough to play it.
0: Goals.
1: Scribble that down for his memorial.
2: I mean, they're saying it's going to be...
1: You love Grand Theft Auto!
2: It's going to be like nothing anyone's ever experienced, and I have to experience that.
0: Maybe they're pushing it out so you'll live longer. Maybe they're saying, we know there's this one little boy.
2: I don't know if they have Grand Theft Auto 6 in heaven. Mm. I don't think it'll make it.
1: Somewhere Biggie's up there shooting hookers and stealing cars.
2: Yeah. I feel like that's not going to be allowed in heaven.
0: Loved it.
2: And since I've now found my way back to the Catholic Church, I feel like
0: yeah.
1: Found your way back.
0: New Pope.
2: New Pope, he's brought me back.
0: Here are the games that made... Now, this could be from any era of video game. In fact... Some that were nominated but didn't get in. Frogger is not in the Video Game Hall of Fame.
2: That's shocking.
0: Should be there, you'd think. Chris Tim and I, this. Mattel Football, the handheld.
2: Oh, yeah.
1: The little handheld game?
0: That was nominated, didn't make it. Didn't
1: make man.
0: It. Oh, man. Angry Birds.
1: That's when I tapped out.
0: Yeah, me too. Angry Birds did not make it in.
2: I don't... Okay, so now we're going to start hitting these...
1: What's a game?
2: What's a game? Because to me, that's not a video game. That's a game that started on your phone.
0: And I know, but it is still a video game, right?
2: I mean, guess it is. I don't consider, but now there's so much crossover.
0: I mean, some of these are played. Frogger was on its own standalone
1: arcade game.
2: But for some reason, I consider that a game.
0: Well, definitely.
2: More than I do something on your phone.
0: But just because it's on your phone, if it is video, I mean, it is technically a video game. I remember reading a stat once that the most played video game ever is Angry Birds because it had such a moment there.
2: Yeah.
0: But it is on the phone, so it's just a different vehicle.
2: And I feel like on the phone is different because I think people would play something on their phone who wouldn't play video games. Like, they don't consider it.
0: Probably true.
1: It's just a time filler?
2: Yes, exactly.
0: Probably true. Like, is Wordle a video game? No. It's a puzzle.
2: Yeah.
0: So I don't consider that. This one didn't make it either. NBA 2K. Which is huge.
2: What? That is shocking.
0: Nominated, didn't make it.
2: That'll make it there eventually.
0: Call of Duty 4. Nominated, didn't make it.
2: I don't know what 4 was.
0: Modern Warfare, they call it.
2: Oh, yeah. That people loved. I mean, that was the first Call of Duty that was kind of up to the times.
1: I think your son played that one, didn't he, Kelly?
0: Yeah, but we turned off the blood.
1: Okay.
0: We don't think we're not good parents.
1: Yeah.
0: He got Modern Warfare Call of Duty 4 when he was 12, but we had the blood turned off. Here are the ones that made it. 1981 arcade game, Defender. I don't know it.
2: I don't know that one.
1: I think I remember watching a lot of people play that one. Defender. I don't even remember how it goes, but that was enormous. It changed arcade. You would see that pop up in places you never saw video games.
0: Yes. It says it raised the bar on difficulty from simpler things like Space Invaders. Suddenly it was like a real skill.
1: Is that the horizontal one where you had to fly over mountains and shoot?
0: Yes, it is.
2: Okay.
1: Because, Space Invaders, they came down the screen.
2: Yeah.
0: We had Defender, I want to say. My friend had it on his Atari.
1: It looked way more complex.
0: It is.
1: I never played it.
0: That's it. Disclosure, I'm no good at video games. Okay. I just am not any good. I love Pac-Man and Ms. Pac-Man. Krispy Kreme's just got a new special out where they're selling Pac-Man themed donuts for the 45th anniversary of the game. Pretty cool.
1: That's a big deal.
0: Cool. It's a big deal.
1: Now, Pac-Man has to be in the Hall of Fame,
0: I'm
1: right?
0: sure it already is.
2: I'm sure, yeah.
0: These are just the ones that went in for this year. 1996 follow-up to Doom called Quake. Quake is a video game.
2: Never played that.
0: It's a. It introduced the first 3D engine that's still in use today.
2: Okay.
0: So you.
2: Yeah, that's a big 3D. Deal.
1: What's an 3D engine?
0: I don't know.
2: It means it feels more 3D.
0: More yeah. lifelike.
2: Yeah.
0: GoldenEye 007.
2: Absolutely.
1: My buddy Phil used to play that.
2: Yeah. I mean, especially for my generation, that was the one. And they still bring it up in all these like nostalgia posts. It's like, take me back to Friday night where I had GoldenEye, Pizza Hut, and a Surge drink.
0: Yes. Released in 1997, one of the best-selling Nintendo 64 games of all time.
2: Yeah.
0: GoldenEye 007. I remember it.
2: Still popular, by the way. There's companies now that just specialize in old video game systems and video games. And I just watched one of these videos of a guy saying, I still sell a ton of gold. When I get a GoldenEye in, it's immediately gone.
1: How are you not working in that field, Kelly?
0: Exactly.
1: Nostalgia?
0: Mm-hmm. I should be in nostalgia.
1: For 80s, 90s video games?
2: Yeah.
0: Listen, I'm on Facebook.
1: Speaking of nostalgia, is it 2005 already?
2: Hold your applause.
0: Somebody the other day put up a photo saying, unless you lived it, you have no idea how sweet this was. And it was a television set with an Atari perfectly hooked to it and like 10 games in the little
1: cartridges.
2: Yeah.
0: God, it brought back so many great memories now. Atari in the
1: all the feels.
0: Mm-hmm. I had it. I really did. The last one that was put in, Tamagotchi. Do you know Tamagotchi?
1: Well, these
0: are the digital pets.
2: Yeah, I think it was a little keychain pet. My sister had it. That's all I remember.
0: Digital pets introduced in 1996. I guess it became a video game because they did put it in the World Video Game Hall of Fame.
1: Didn't you have to keep them alive?
0: Yes, you did.
2: Yes.
0: Yeah.
2: Yeah, but it was like a little thing. I mean, it was truly like a little keychain thing that you had to remember.
0: Mm-hmm.
2: I think people were getting in trouble for taking them to school because they were didn't want to let their Tamagotchi pet die.
1: Yeah, that makes sense.
0: The two that I know of here that made it in are the GoldenEye game and Defender. Those were huge. I guess they all are, though. Video gaming has become a big deal.
2: Mm-hmm.
0: And it has. It has.
1: Sizzle it, Dick.
0: I mean, I don't know, but video gaming now has become a big deal. I want to hate it, but I played them too when I was younger. I just was never any good at them, unfortunately. Miss Pac-Man's my beat. My game.
1: There's one downstairs you can play anytime in the break.
2: That's right. Yeah, I'm surprised you're not down there more.
0: I notice everybody that plays eventually gets fired.
1: Well, there is. That's
2: my God,
1: true.
2: You're right.
1: The top three scorers are gone.
0: It's like, whose initials are these? Remember him? He was here a year
1: ago. Oh, yeah, that's right. Yeah.
13: Two guys named Chris.
14: Gosh, they deserve to die, and I hope they burn in hell.
13: Rock 92.
0: It was earlier today. We were talking about the 50th anniversary of the movie Jaws, and Biggie was saying that he saw the movie Jaws last night, which we both had homework to see it.
2: Yeah.
1: Yeah, congratulations to Biggie for doing his part.
0: He did his part.
2: Now, I love Jaws. I've seen it several times.
0: Yes.
2: But I do love a good once-a-year summertime watch.
0: Yeah.
1: Okay.
0: I totally agree. And you can usually find it. And now I'm finding it all over the place. I didn't do my part. I didn't see it.
1: Mm.
0: Of course, we've all seen it 1,000 times here. And I've got some great Jaws factoids.
1: Anyway, we'd really appreciate this segment.
0: Oh, man, of course, yeah.
2: You know. I know. It almost feels wrong to do it.
1: He's not here.
0: I know, but otherwise they're a gaping hole in the grid. If we got to do it.
2: We have to power through.
0: I heard yesterday, you know, the Mad Dog.
1: Sports radio guy.
0: He was talking about Jaws off his grid because he was talking about Jaws and usually he's only sports. And I'm a fan of the Mad Dog. And he was saying that Robert Shaw, who played Quint in the movie, he's like, yeah, golly, he's been dead 20 years. Well, he died in 1978 at the age of 51.
1: Drank himself to death, or as close as one can get, correct?
2: I think so.
1: A legendary Hollywood drunk.
0: Had a heart attack officially, but yes, a legendary Hollywood drunk. And I believe our former movie critic Mark Berger told us, I'm almost positive this, that he and his wife were on vacation in Scotland or Ireland. And he was 51 and he was driving a rented car. And he said to her, I don't feel well. I'm going to get out and stretch my legs for a minute. Pulled off the side of the road, got out of the car, collapsed and died. I mean, just that quickly. But Mad Dog said, he's as bad as I am. He said, oh, he died 20 years ago. No, he died 47 years ago.
1: And during the Jimmy Carter administration.
0: Yes.
1: Had Jaws 2 come sometime. Out? Because Jaws 2 was how many years after?
0: I think it's 78. Yeah. I think it's the same year. I bet it was out in theaters at that time. He died in August of 78.
1: Yeah.
0: And I'll bet you Jaws 2 either came out in 78 or 79.
1: I'm not watching that piece of crap.
0: I was gonna say, yeah. That's what killed it. That piece of junk. Exactly. I was reading some other people that were up for different roles. They talked about having Robert Redford play the Hooper part. They wanted him. He turned it down or didn't get into it.
1: Too glamorous? I mean, that was
0: a big deal. Yeah.
1: He was a monster movie star by then.
0: I don't know why he would turn that down. In the original, you know that Hooper had an affair with Mrs. Brody. And then I was also reading that the woman who played Mrs. Brody, Lorraine Gary, was the wife of the president of MCA Universal, and they distributed the film. And so he got her that role in the movie. She's not in a whole lot else that I've
2: correct.
0: Seen.
2: Correct. Yeah,
1: yeah. She is in the sequels, yes?
0: Yeah.
1: At least Jaws 2.
0: And 4. They in Jaws 4, the shark chases her to the Bahamas. It's like a family thing.
1: Personal.
0: The sharks are, it's personal, and it's going after her family. And they've talked about how, and you know, in 3, it's his son all grown up who's running, SeaWorld. He's running SeaWorld, and he's down there in part 3. That's the great Lou Gossett Jr. in that.
1: Oh.
0: In part 3. Terrible movie. Absolutely.
1: In 3D in the theaters originally.
0: Yes, and it's awful. Biggie was asking, which part of the movie do you like best? The first hour, which is all the buildup. Okay, the sharks coming after people. The little Kentner boy is eaten. There are other deaths, and it's like the debate of can we keep
1: town versus the chief.
0: Yep. Mayor.
1: What's out there.
0: Yep, that's right. Then the second part of the movie begins. The hunt. Like three guys, the three principals go out and hunt the shark. And Biggie and I agree, I like the first hour better, even though I do like the second hour a lot.
2: It's almost split evenly.
0: Yes.
2: Too.
0: Yes.
2: I noticed that last night, and I love the second part. I mean, believe me, chum in the water.
0: Oh, yeah.
2: You know, just everything that happens.
0: You're going to need a bigger boat.
2: Oh, yeah. It's great.
0: Mm-hmm.
2: But the first part, maybe it's because it has more actors involved, but I just love the first part. I mean, it's like the anticipation.
0: I love the mayor.
2: Oh, the mayor's great. Yeah.
0: And I think my favorite scene in the whole movie is the Kentner boy death when they, and we talked about this yesterday, how they did it, where they zoom in on the chief, but make it the background go wider away, which is unbelievable.
2: And a great jump scare. When he's in the boat, or when he's diving down to see the hole of the boat, and the body floats by with the eye missing.
0: You get the scene on the dock when Mrs. Kentner slaps the chief.
1: Mm-hmm.
0: All of those are
1: in there. I mean, that's fantastic. To me, though, the essence of the movie is the three guys. Watching those three guys together alone on the boat.
0: Yeah.
1: Not really knowing what they're going up against. I mean, knowing, but not really understanding the scope of it. And the speeches, the interplay, the drunken songs, the tattoos.
0: Yeah.
1: I mean, to me, that's the better part of the movie.
0: You like the second part better?
1: I do.
0: Yeah.
1: Slightly.
0: The
1: speeches, the interplay, the drunken songs, the tattoos.
0: Yeah.
1: I mean, to me, that's the better part of the movie.
0: You like the second part better?
1: I do.
0: Yeah.
1: Slightly.
0: The speech about the USS Indianapolis is based on a real event.
1: Correct.
0: And the song they sing is a bar song from 1925.
1: Farewell and adieu. Yeah.
0: And
1: Spanish ladies.
0: Also, Quint gives a speech as they're getting ready to leave. Here lies the body of Mary Lee. She lived to the age of 103. For 15 years, she kept her virginity. Not a bad record for this vicinity. Great. Great. But I love the mayor.
15: Sick vandalism. That is a deliberate mutilation. Now, I want those little bastards caught and hung up by their Buster Browns.
1: You do say that every day.
0: God, I love it. I love it, love it, love it. That's my favorite.
1: He is widely considered a moron.
0: I know. Yeah. But I love, what about the jacket with the little
1: The jacket is magnificent. Wardrobe should have gotten an Oscar.
0: 100%
1: For that jacket alone.
0: There was a guy named Dick Richards. This is another Jaws factoid.
1: Who would name their kid Richard Richards?
0: Dick Richards. I don't know. It's a good question. He was considered to be the director of the project, but when he met with producers the first time around, he kept referring to the shark as the whale. And they said,
2: no,

0: or this guy. Yeah. He didn't know what he was talking about. And that's when they got, at age 28, Steven Spielberg.
1: Yeah.
0: He'd only done one other movie, I believe, right?
1: A duel, right? The truck.
0: Well, yeah.
1: Movie.
0: Which he says is Jaws on land because it's like all chasing.
1: Just chasing after this.
0: Yeah.
1: Creature that can't be stopped.
0: The shooting went so badly, they had nicknamed the shark Bruce after Steven Spielberg's brother-in-law, whose name was Bruce. It never worked. I mean, the shooting was supposed to go 57 days. It went 159. So it's almost three times.
2: I'm shocked they let it go that long.
0: I wonder if today they would. You know, at some point now, they'd be like, money.
2: Well, now they basically, I think they would now. Now they do movies that, I mean, basically, they're saying like that hit movie that just came out, Ballerina from the John Wick.
0: Yeah.
2: They're saying that the whole movie was basically reshot.
0: Really?
2: Huh. At one point, yeah. The first version was so bad. All movies do reshoots, but now if it's bad enough, they'll just redo the whole movie.
0: You know, that happened.
1: It's not cheap, but I mean, I suppose with CGI, things are somewhat easier.
2: Yeah.
1: But not every movie.
0: Remember they said in Back to the Future, they replaced Eric Stoltz with Michael J. Fox after 3 weeks of shooting. Mm-hmm. And they were stunned the studio let them do it because they were like, you've just wasted 3 weeks and all that money. You know, we had to pay everything here.
1: But you don't hear a lot about movies running over budget or overshoots anymore.
2: No.
1: Used to. That was quite common.
0: Spielberg skipped the last day of shooting because he thought the crewmen were so mad at him for keeping them so long that they would throw him into the ocean. And literally, he said, I would not go to the last day. Since then, because the movie was such a success, he makes it a tradition to be absent from the set the last day of any movie he shoots. He's not there. And he lets somebody else take it for that last
1: day. Or they just mop up? I mean,
0: must not be much work left.
2: Yeah, really.
1: What's left?
0: He won't. I don't know. The last day.
1: Well, who says that's a wrap?
0: Not Spielberg. That's odd, isn't it? That's one of the factoids about Jaws. Very strange. There's a scene of Quint laughing at the 1956 movie version of Moby Dick, which was an homage, but it was nixed because Gregory Peck, who played Ahab in the Moby Dick movie, refused to grant his permission to be on screen.
2: Huh.
0: So they wouldn't let that screen in there.
1: Oh.
0: John Voight, Jeff Bridges, also considered for the role of Hooper, along with Robert Redford.
1: Yeah, they would have done well.
0: Bridges would have been great.
1: Yeah.
0: Young Jeff Bridges as Hooper. That would have been really good in my mind. And then Peter Benchley, who wrote the novel, who's in the movie, he's got a cameo as the reporter in the movie, had never been to Martha's Vineyard, by the way. But he thought the movie's ending, where the shark was blown up by the shot, you know, it was Spielberg's idea, because at first they were just going to kill it more like they shot it.
1: Yeah, I don't think it died the same way in the book. I haven't read the novel since the 70s.
0: So Spielberg said, we need one big, huge climax for an ending. And they came up with, he's got the oxygen tank in his mouth. You shoot it and he blows up.
1: Remember, real good.
0: Oh, great.
1: Real good.
0: And remember the character Chief says, smile, you son of a bitch. Blows it away. Great.
1: With his last shotgun shell, right?
0: Correct. Last one he had. And Peter Benchley said, it's ridiculous. Audience will find this laughably silly. But Spielberg said, no, they've suspended their disbelief the entire movie. This is the perfect ending.
1: Oh, man, it was rousing. It was an epic release.
0: Oh, he was right.
1: When he blew it up.
0: Spielberg, is it Spielberg's best movie? Now, there are a lot of great Spielberg. Raiders of the Lost Ark.
2: That's the thing. We've done this before. When you start listing them off, you're like, that one.
1: You can't forget this one or this one.
0: Schindler's List. You cutting onions over there?
2: Yeah. Schindler's List. Really took that down a notch. We're having a nice summer movie.
0: Schindler's List.
1: Yeah. That just ends all discussion.
0: That's the one.
1: Fun's over.
2: Schindler's. Yeah. Just wrap it up now. You've ruined it.
1: Yeah. You know, Biggie was just cruising through the power hour.
0: That's right.
2: Mm-hmm. No way.
1: And you dropped Nazi Death Camp.
2: Yeah.
0: Schindler's List.
2: And we were having a nice summer movie.
1: Lighthearted.
2: Jaws factoids. Do not give Schindler's List factoids. Okay, don't.
0: I don't have a friend who has written movies, and we always talk about movies. And he says Jaws is Steven Spielberg's best. And I always say to him, Schindler's List. And he goes, I don't want to see Schindler's List again. I said, neither do I. That's what makes it so great. That's the greatness of it that you have.
2: Mm.
0: I have factoids now about Jaws, but
2: that's ruined.
0: Yeah. There's no point in even saying them. You're going to need a bigger boat line was improvised. You probably knew that already.
1: We have the autograph photograph.
0: We have an autograph photograph.
1: Of Roy Scheider.
0: Yes. Yeah.
1: In this room.
0: Our dear friend.
1: Bequeathed to us.
0: Bequeathed to Dave. Our dear friend and colleague Dave.
1: No, he gave it to us.
0: Yes, he did.
2: We tried to say, take it with you, and he said, no, it remains.
0: That's right. Stubbed out a cigarette butt, said, I'll see
1: there. It is. The mechanical shark, Chief, Sig, and his Roy Scheider signature.
0: And the last thing Dave said to us, go to hell.
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AC/DC on Rock 92, and AC/DC going to be live in concert at Bank of America Stadium in Charlotte, July 11th. 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I'm Jason Goodman in Littlest Patriot and Chili Peppers now on Rock 92.

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0: Rock 92, Becky in Thomasville. You had a rough night tonight. What happened?
1: I went on a date with a guy, and there he was just like, we were sitting there having conversations, and after like 15 minutes, he was like, you know what? I'm not interested, and he just left.
0: Damn.
1: And I'm just like, this would never happen with someone you properly vet through meeting them before.
0: Yeah, that's online dating.

Now we have to be careful of making the peace sign when somebody takes a photo of us. The reason? Apparently, people are stealing our fingerprints. They're extracted from the photo by making a peace sign. What is the world coming to? We're not going to be able to do anything soon. 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

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We're going to get down to 53 in the overnight. Then tomorrow, mostly sunny, about 66 for the high. Looking good, too, for the rest of the week. 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

0: Rock 92, Jessica in Kernersville. You have some good news, even though your car broke down?
1: Oh, my gosh. My transmission went out. My car is still covered by the warranty, and I dodged a bullet of, like, $2,000 to $3,000. I am like, woo!
0: Well, that makes things a lot better.
1: 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You guys are great.

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I guess we have a lot of regrets. About 76% of us have regrets about how our lives turned out, and the number one regret was taking more time to travel. That's a big one. By the way, at number two, marrying somebody different. That's crazy. I'm Jason Goodman. I gotta go. Thanks for listening to Rock 92.

Hi, this is Chris Kelly. Tomorrow morning on the Two Guys Named Chris show, Crescent Ford presents Put Up or Shut Up Rock and Roll Trivia. You versus Digital Chris Dim with a chance to take all his cash. That's tomorrow, and it's a throwback Thursday edition of the game. Do you know your 80s music? If so, you can win the money around 8:25 tomorrow on Rock 92.

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1: If it ain't metal, it's crap! That's my slogan. And for all my like-minded rockers, it just so happens there's a radio show just for you. This is D-Sider from Twisted Sister, and I love the Triad so much I have a house here. It's called The House of Hair. And every Saturday night at 10, I'm your host on The House of Hair. It's a trip down metal memory lane featuring all your old-school faves. Come one, bang all. It happens right here on the Triad's Rock 92. The House of Hair is here.
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What do you do when you leave the original lyrics to Walk This Way in the back seat of a cab? Desperate, as the band was ready to record, Stephen wrote the lyrics on a wall. 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

The devil bowed his head because he knew that he'd been beat. And he laid that golden fiddle on the ground at Johnny's feet. Johnny said, "Devil, just come on back if you ever want to try again. I done told you once, you son of a bitch, I'm

Hi, this is Chris Kelly. Tomorrow morning on the Two Guys Named Chris show, Crescent Ford presents Put Up or Shut Up Rock and Roll Trivia. You versus Digital Chris Dibb with a chance to take all his cash. That's tomorrow, and it's a Throwback Thursday edition of the game. 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
1: 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You always hear about people throwing a cigarette butt out. Mm-hmm. 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I didn't think anything about it. Mm-hmm. Next thing I know, their car next to me zooms up to him at the next light and is giving this guy like the business through the window.
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You versus Digital Chris Dibb with a chance to take all his cash. That's tomorrow, and it's a Throwback Thursday edition of the game. 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

0: Like, nobody wants to see Biggie.
1: You're joking about yourself.
0: On an OnlyFans, yeah.
2: But it doesn't matter what.
0: It does. If you bring anything at all political in, it's done.
2: Hardly even political, just about the war.
0: Exactly.
2: And then it's I take this viewpoint. Yeah. Like,
0: we shouldn't even be in this war.
2: Right.
0: This war is stupid. Whoa.
2: Instead of just a mild smile.
0: And, yeah.
2: Okay.
0: Well, and I even commented back, which I rarely do, and said, some of y'all need to take a chill pill here.
1: Yeah.
0: But, like, take this at face value. This was something just cheap and funny that I thought of in 2 seconds.
1: You know, this reminds me of sometimes if my mom has a bad day at work and she's telling me about it, she starts yelling at me.
0: Mm-hmm. Yes.
1: And I have to say, hey, I didn't do it.
0: Mm-hmm.
1: You know,
0: yeah.
1: It's like they're just yelling at you, but you had absolutely nothing to do with it.
0: But I think now we're just so polarized by everything that it's like if it takes anything political, you're seen as taking a side.
1: Mm-hmm.
2: You said it was the joke was the equivalent of a heavy, fat comedian coming out and having the skinny little microphone stand in front of him and saying, "How can you see me behind this thing?"
0: Yeah.
2: Which I find to be the funniest joke I've ever heard in my life.
0: I didn't know that before I used it as an example.
2: In 1986, I saw comedian Louis Anderson on The Tonight Show. He went on to host Family Feud.
0: I think
2: he's passed away now, I believe.
0: He has, a few years ago.
2: He was incredibly heavy. And he came out in 1986. It was like some sort of little stand-up.
0: Yeah. You
2: know, I had seen many on there before. I mean, Jerry Seinfeld. I used to see him on Letterman and Carson all the time. Ellen DeGeneres. And he came out, and the little skinny microphone stand was standing there, and he goes, "Let me move this so you can see me." And I fell off my waterbed. I went and woke my parents, and I said, "I just heard the funniest joke I've ever heard in my life." I said, "I can't do it because this guy's really, really fat." But he came out and said, "Let me move this so you can see me." And I thought, that's the best. It'll never get better than that as far as stand-up goes. And it hasn't. That's the best. That's the best stand-up I've ever heard.
0: Many, many years ago when I was doing stand-up and I was in like a competition, I won it. And because I heard one of the judges say later there was another big person. And he came out and opened with, which I now know is a stolen joke.
2: Yes.
0: He did the classic, you know, he's like, "Hope you can see me behind this thing." And later one of the judges said, "I liked your stuff. You talked about being big, but you didn't use the cheap, easy, can you see me behind the mic stand."
2: I would have voted for the other comedian because I love the cheap behind the mic stand joke. I think it's fantastic. Now, I would have known it was stolen, but worth stealing. It's that good.
0: I'm sure. Yeah, when Louis Anderson did it the first time, I mean, the world probably was on fire. Like, oh,
2: well, I don't know if I guess it was his.
0: I bet it was.
2: It probably was. He probably came up with it. Here's a director who's heavy, or used to be. Now he's lost a bunch of weight, and he's complaining about AI. Peter Jackson, who does all the movies.
0: Oh, yeah.
2: Lord of the Rings. The one movie I've ever left in the middle of because I hated it so much.
0: Oh, well, don't get me wrong. I'm with you. I don't like those movies. But
2: awful. Awful.
0: I can't believe he walked out in the middle of it.
2: A rarity. I don't like to waste the money.
3: It was 3 hours in, and he still walked out in the middle of it. Those things are...
2: Thank you. Yes.
3: They drag on.
2: 3 hours in, I still walked out. And then finally, it's just like, I can't take this anymore.
1: Well, you made it that far.
2: My gosh.
0: That had everything you hate in a movie, too.
2: Yes, I know.
0: I mean, it was whimsical, fantasy, hobbits.
2: Feet.
3: Adventures.
2: Feet. Hairy feet. Yeah.
0: I don't know if Rachel knows this about you, but he does not do like knights and whimsical tales or anything like that.
1: Yeah, I mean, even we talked about superhero movies too. I'm not super into those either. And I mean, I get it.
0: Yeah, you've seen Spider-Man.
2: Yeah.
0: One of them.
2: Yeah.
0: That's about as far as he's go. He'll do some Star Wars, but not all of it.
2: And the, what's that? Oh, Game of Thrones. I keep hearing how good that is.
0: You would never be into it.
2: I don't think I'll
0: get into it. Only for the sex.
2: Yes. Peter Jackson says, AI is taking over filmmaking. It's ruining jobs and it's killing humanity. And then a reporter said, he's at the Cannes Film Festival. The reporter said, "But aren't you using it?" He goes, "Yes, because I have to." What am I supposed to do?
0: What?
2: He basically says.
0: Weird hot take?
2: He did. He's like, it's killing our industry.
0: You wouldn't believe it. It's terrible.
2: Our actors are losing their jobs. It's killing humanity. But there's a lot of it in your new film, The Hunt for Gollum.
0: Yeah.
4: Yeah.
2: There is.
1: Yeah, a ton of it. Is he claiming it to be satire? Because people like to do that when they get caught saying stuff like that.
2: He says, I have to do it because the special effects. There's just simply no way around it. There's a first. This is going to happen at the World Cup. They've never done a halftime show before. They are in one of the games coming to the United States.
0: Huh.
2: You know, the U.S. is hosting the World Cup pretty soon.
0: Oh, yeah. It's got June, I believe.
2: In the summer. And
0: July.
2: The word is that the ticket sales are not good because the prices are so high.
4: Exponential.
2: Yeah. Way, way higher than in other countries. We're charging a lot.
0: Yeah.
2: And
0: you get what you get on that then.
2: What do you mean?
0: I just mean if you're charging a lot, and don't be mad when people don't come.
2: Well, yeah, agreed. So they're doing the first ever halftime show. This has never been done before at soccer games at the World Cup. And they've gotten Madonna, Shakira, and BTS to play to play the halftime show. That's BTS. That'll happen July 19th at MetLife Stadium in New Jersey. The idea came from Chris Martin of Coldplay, and it will raise funds for something called FIFA Global Education Fund. So it's a fundraiser at the same time as it is a performance. Different generations. Madonna, BTS, and Shakira.
1: Funny, you could tell who was born when, because when you played BTS, I was dancing over here, and as soon as you put Madonna on, Biggie's hand, this guy.
0: Oh, yeah.
2: I hope Madonna can keep up out there. She's a little, she's getting a little older now. Still in good shape. But I don't think, I mean, there is a halftime, but how long is it? I don't even know.
4: It's typically 20, 30 minutes.
2: Oh, then plenty of time.
4: You know, here's my thing about the World Cup. I don't think the U.S. should host it. I think it's a mistake having the U.S. host this.
2: Well, why?
4: Soccer is a world game.
2: Yes.
4: We do not appreciate soccer in the United States. And when it comes, we do stupid stuff like this.
2: You don't
4: think halftime shows make the ticket prices outrageous. Mm. It's supposed to be for the people. I mean, when the world plays it, you have to limit it to, like, the world.
2: Mm-hmm.
4: We hold the United States. We hold things to such a high standard. We overvalue it.
2: But couldn't you say, you know, the first time it came here was 1994. I remember it. It was a huge deal. I hate it, so I didn't care anything about it. But it raised the level of consciousness about soccer to where it's a lot more popular now than it was then. It's still not our game.
4: No, I mean, we still don't care about it.
2: No, I
4: agree. A little bit more, but...
2: When will we really care about it?
4: I don't know if we ever will. Until football, American football, goes by the wayside, maybe.
0: Mm. I mean, I just feel like for 25 years, I've heard how soccer is growing in the U.S., and I'm sure it has, but it just still doesn't.
2: Not yet.
1: Well, one of the things about soccer that makes it a world sport is because anybody can play it. You don't have to have these super high budgets with, you know, all the equipment like the NFL has. So anybody, as long as they have a soccer ball, even if you don't have a net, you and your friends can find a place to call a goal. And so I think that's true. We're charging these high prices for the tickets when it's supposed to be a game that everybody is included in.
2: What's your thing, Bibi Shay, that we're doing it too much? You say it will not be a thing in the U.S. until our football gets out of the way.
4: It's never going to be more popular than football or baseball or basketball, for that matter.
2: Ooh, I wonder. I wonder about baseball and basketball. I mean, yes, I agree with you, but it has grown some, and the big stars do come here now.
4: Yeah. Here's the thing. You know, we have a team in where Charlotte. We're at, close to where we're at, in Charlotte. People go to the games. Mm-hmm. They don't keep up with the team.
2: No, they don't.
4: Yeah, they go to the games for a social event, and that's fine. Go to the games, go support it. But they're not opening up ESPN to see if the Charlotte Football Club won last night. You know what I mean?
2: Right. But are some kids, now I don't like soccer, so I don't care one thing. Yeah. But now I know we have a co-worker here whose kids are really into soccer. Yeah. My kids never would have been.
4: Kids do love soccer, but they love international stars.
2: Mm-hmm.
4: They don't like American soccer players. Messi, the best player in the world right now, just so happens to be playing in America, which maybe brings a little bit of attention to it. But kids aren't wearing, you know, the guy who plays for the LA Galaxy's jersey.
2: So is the best player in the world in soccer not from the United States?
4: Correct.
2: Is the best player in the world in basketball not from the United States?
4: In my opinion, he is.
2: But he's still from the where?
4: Akron, Ohio.
2: No, but not right now. Come on. Who's the best player in the league right now? Jokic.
4: Sure.
2: Or I mean, somebody foreign. Or SGA from Canada.
4: True.
2: Okay, what about baseball? It's Ohtani. So every player in all, except football, is from another country.
0: But it's our game.
2: What, baseball? Of course. Yeah. I mean, I agree. But one of these days, though, I think soccer will surpass baseball.
0: I don't think soccer feels like our game.
2: No, it never will. Nothing's our game except baseball and football.
0: And basketball.
2: I mean, those are the three.
0: But I feel like that still feels like they're coming to us, whereas soccer feels like we go to them.
2: So you don't think we should host the World Cup either?
0: I'm all for hosting the World Cup. Mm. I don't think it's going to do anything special for us.
2: Well, I think soccer is exponentially more popular now than it was in 1994.
4: You're right.
2: In the U.S.
4: I just don't think the U.S. is approaching it right by charging so much.
2: I agree with that.
4: I think if we were to lower the expectations a little bit, we can host it, and I think it's going to be successful, but I just don't think we appreciate it as much as another country would.
0: I will tell you, the only time I care about soccer is the World Cup. Like, I will watch the World Cup. And
2: well, it's the premier event.
0: Exactly. But it's only every 4 years, and then I couldn't tell you one player on any MLS team besides Messi.
2: I couldn't either. And Messi plays for Charlotte.
0: He plays for Miami.
2: Yeah.
0: And frankly, he's in his later years.
4: Yeah.
0: You know, they come here when they get, you know, the Premier League in the UK, that's, and, you know, overseas in Spain, that's where you want to play if you're a young soccer player. Is that true?
2: They don't come, the youngsters don't come here?
0: Not the really great ones. Because if you want to be a great soccer player, you're going to play in the Premier League.
2: Well, who's the best soccer player in the world? And maybe it's Messi. Other than Messi. He's like the LeBron of soccer. Yes, he's great, but he's older.
0: What's his name? Oh, the guy that has... He's super famous. Why am I blanking right now?
2: Is he here? No. Okay. Ronaldo?
0: Ronaldo.
2: Where's he?
0: Now? Is he in Spain?
2: And look at the United... You said that until football gets out of the way. We're so big into football... The schedule releases tonight, and I'm all hyped about it. I'm all like, "Yeah, look at this."
1: But we've definitely done with football, you know, what they're trying to do with soccer here. We have lots of halftime shows and performers, and it's so that way even the people that don't like the sport will come for the performer.
2: Yeah, I think BB Shea's saying, don't do that. It's like, don't ruin it by, don't ruin the World Cup by doing that kind of stuff.
0: I was just doing just a little looking. I'm assuming the game they're talking about where they'll have a halftime show is the one in L.A.
2: No, the MetLife Stadium, New Jersey.
0: New Jersey, okay. Yes. But then I'm looking at some of the matches, like the closest for us would be Atlanta.
2: Right.
0: A venue where we could go see matches. Mm-hmm. But it's like, you know, Spain against Saudi Arabia, Morocco versus Haiti.
2: Yeah.
0: That's not going to appeal to Americans to just so casually go.
2: Where does the United States play?
0: Their first one is in L.A., I believe.
2: What will the attendance be? I bet you they're sold out. Even though the prices are really high, I don't think we're going to be... I bet it's hard to get a ticket like day of, you know?
0: Yeah.
2: I mean, maybe. I really don't have any idea. But I mean, I wish the prices weren't so high, and I don't care one thing about soccer, but I do think having it in the United States does
0: raise.
4: It does, for sure.
0: If somebody gave you tickets and said, hey, here's some free tickets to the World Cup in Atlanta, would you make the drive and go?
2: Absolutely not. I don't turn on the TV. I mean, I don't watch, I don't do anything about that. Coming up here on the Two Guys Named Chris show, woman tattoos toddler, says what he asked for, what he wants. Legal standard. 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
2: I think B.B. Shea has just revealed something about himself that could truly be a problem. We were sitting here talking about, because there was some soccer talk in the previous segment. The PGA Championship starts today, the golf tournament, and they're teeing off at 6:45 right now. They're teeing off 6:45 Eastern time in near Philadelphia. And the question was, is that too early? Not in my opinion. I mean, go out and play. You know, go out there and play.
4: Yeah, get it done.
2: Yeah, some are saying that because you're a professional golfer, you got to get there 2 hours early, so they have to get there at like 4:45 if you're first off the tee. And it's, so what? And get out there and play.
0: You're part of the interruption guys on ESPN yesterday. They were having a fit about it.
2: Well, you usually tee off at like 7:30 at the Masters, don't they?
0: That's what I thought, but they were just like, oh, my God.
2: I don't know. I wonder why they're doing it early. Maybe they want to get it out of the way early.
0: Could
2: but
0: be.
2: It shouldn't be too hot. I mean, it's not like July. Yeah. No. I don't know. Anyway, B.B. Shea said there's nothing better than hitting a golf ball with dew on the ground, you know, 7 o'clock in the morning, cracking a beer. And I said, whoa.
0: Hold up.
2: Wait a minute. You're cracking a beer at 7 a.m.?
4: Yeah. I'm going on a big golf trip next weekend.
2: Yeah.
4: I'm going to be golfing for 4 straight days. Mm. It's the only time of the year I drink heavily, mm-hmm. and I make the best of it.
2: You crack a beer at 7.
4: Yeah.
2: And that's normal to you and not an issue.
4: Yeah, I'm drinking at 7, a couple before, you know, the round starts. I'm drinking throughout the round and then after the round.
2: You're drinking all day long, but you start – but after the round, that's like 11:30. Uh-huh. You're done at 11.
4: Yeah.
2: So you're drunk.
4: Yeah.
2: Before noon.
4: Yeah.
2: I think it's an issue.
4: No. It only happens once a year.
0: No. What's that he's having? It's called fun.
4: Thank you, Biggie. Thank you. That's exactly what's happening.
1: That's a typical golfer thing to do.
2: Is that
1: also
2: what golfers do?
1: Yeah. I mean, when I worked at the private club, they'd be really mad on Sundays.
2: You can't sell them alcohol.
1: You can't sell them alcohol until 10 o'clock. And I'm like, I would love to get you drunk right now, but it's illegal.
2: 10. 10 is the moment. I thought it was noon.
1: It used to be. They moved it up to 10 after the Panthers moved to North Carolina.
0: And I bet at 10 a.m. they're beating on the door.
1: Oh, yeah. You're swarmed. Yeah. And usually at like 9:50, they're like, come on. Like, by the time you pour it. I'm like, it doesn't take you 10 minutes to make a drink.
2: Hooked on alcohol, are we, as Americans?
1: And that's, well, we're at a low. I mean, we're like, people are drinking less than they ever have.
0: We've talked a little about this before, though. You always admitted that you had to play golf straight.
2: Absolutely.
0: You focused in. You weren't going to be inebriated at all.
2: Correct. When I was 18, one of my friends, Dustin, brought alcohol, orange juice with vodka, to the course. And we were 18. And I was already like, oh my God, what am I doing? And we drank it. And by the third hole, putting was a real issue for me. And I said,
0: never again.
2: I can never do it again. I must stay straight. People out there playing pickleball, they're always like, let's have some booze.
1: I don't get that at all. A couple times I've played tennis after having a couple beers, and I was like, why did I think that was going to work?
2: You can't do that.
1: You cannot.
0: You got to stay on your edge.
2: Stay on your edge.
4: You may make the tour one day. You never know.
2: Stay on your edge.
0: You know, I caught something earlier. You were talking about pickleball, and you said something that I thought sounded so cool, and I was like, oh, that's an awesome phrase. You said game point was on my paddle.
2: Yeah, so we do that.
0: Damn.
2: Yeah, game point was on my.
0: That's.
2: Paddle.
0: I was like, all right, that's some pickleball lingo I like.
2: Right. Oh yeah. Yeah.
4: Mickey Spillane stuff right there.
2: Yeah, we use that.
0: That's nice. That's right. I know.
2: Yeah, game point was on my paddle. It's pretty good.
0: Love to own them.
2: That's exactly right. There is I don't know if you'd call it great sports, but a great champion. A dog named Sir Jumps-a-Lot has been caught on video. It was a dog competition. And he is the highest jumping dog in America. And they were ready to have him perform his latest stunt. I don't know if it was a YouTube thing. And they had like a hurdle for him. And there were, you know, 8 bars for him to try to get over. But if he failed and his hind legs hit the last bar, it would, it would basically knock 1 or 2 bars out of the way. So it's like, how high up can he go? So when they told him to go, Sir Jumps-a-Lot,
3: the highest jumping golden retriever in Ontario, here to show you what he can do. Let's make some noise for Sir Jumps-a-Lot.
2: Woo! They're laughing because he just ran straight through it. He didn't jump at all. He just ran through the bottom bars.
1: I mean, this is a golden retriever. He's having the time of his life.
2: It reminded me of something BB Shea would likely do. You know, it's just like... to try and jump the highest he possibly can.
0: It sounds like somebody made a random claim that's gone out of control. Like, for no reason at all, they were like, my golden retriever is the highest jumping dog in Ottawa.
1: Prove it.
0: And now he's booking halftime shows, and he's like, oh, God.
2: Exactly.
0: I pray this dog jumps.
2: It didn't.
0: No.
1: I mean, how high can normal golden retrievers jump? Maybe he really is the highest jumping golden retriever. I've never seen one jump.
2: Well, he didn't feel it that day. I know that. No. He went right through the bottom of it.
0: I completely made this up to impress people at PetSmart.
2: I'm not doing this. He does it. He does it at PetSmart all the time.
0: Yeah.
2: He didn't do it. And I guess that guy was just run out of Ontario. That's stolen valor. That is not the highest jumping dog in Ontario. I'm sorry, but it's a fact. Here's the woman. We'll bring it up with Lisa Lanier tomorrow. Legal question. She's from Kentucky. She's been arrested on child abuse charges. She tattooed her 22-month-old child. She was tattooing herself. She's a tattoo artist. And turned her attention to him. She's 27 years old, Brooke McDaniel. And she said, yes, I did it. But he walked up and said, Mama. And held out his arm. And held out his arm.
0: All right, what do you want?
2: I guess that's too young to be tattooed.
0: A little.
2: Do you, she was charged with fourth degree assault. The kid does have a tattoo on his arm.
0: Well,
2: now.
0: Here's my question. She is the legal guardian.
2: Exactly.
0: So if, you know, they always say you have to have permission if you're under 18.
2: Yeah.
0: If she said, I give my permission to tattoo my own child.
2: Yeah. Is that?
1: I think that sets a horrible precedent and they're never going to let that happen.
0: But is it a legal loophole she could use?
1: She's going to try.
2: It's my child. I wonder if there's like, you have to be 16 to get one with all at all, and you have to have parental permission until you're 18.
1: I knew when I was maybe 14, I had a friend that got a tattoo. And I was like, why did your parent let you do that?
0: Their parent let them do it.
1: Yeah.
2: Well, I had to. I mean, legally.
0: Well, I knew people who'd get tattoos, but I mean, it was
1: yeah,
0: like.
1: Yeah, you can get illegal ones. Mm-hmm. I mean, you risk a serious infection.
2: But if you go to a reputable shop. Parlor, you've got to have parental permission there. So she did it at 14. The parent
1: left. Maybe 14 or 15.
2: Well, that's a lot. Well, so the question is two, or really not even two, 1.5. Is it legally wrong?
0: Yes. Yeah, I don't think you can tattoo a baby.
2: I don't know that you're right on that. I mean, if the parent says you can do it, is there an age where the parent can't say you
4: can?
2: That's
4: got to be some sort of endangerment, regardless if it's your child or not.
1: She's doing an at-home tattoo, right?
2: She is a tattoo artist and was tattooing herself, and the child walked up to her child, and said,
0: nah.
2: Held out the arm, and she tattooed it on the child's
4: forearm.
2: What
4: was the tattoo? Bluey?
2: No.
4: Bluey.
2: It was Tweety Bird. A Tweety Bird tattoo.
0: A Tweety Bird? Come on.
2: Tweety Bird tattoo on child's arm.
0: At least get something better than that.
4: At least
0: that.
4: Something cool, yeah.
2: And she's been arrested for fourth degree assault, child abuse, held with $5,000 cash. I guess it is against the law since they threw those charges
0: at her.
2: Yeah,
0: they must know something because...
2: I'll bet you there's some certain age. That was Kentucky. I bet there's some certain age.
0: Yeah.
2: Where you have to be at least 13.
1: You can't just let your toddler do whatever they want. I mean, they like to stick forks in electrical outlets. You are responsible for keeping your child safe.
2: Yeah, I guess that's right. That is, I guess, child abuse if they do it. Or sometimes you're just not looking and they stick a fork in an electrical outlet.
1: They don't always know what's best for them.
2: Coming up here on the Two Guys and Chris Show, more legalese. The British Navy is spending thousands of dollars to change the uniform because of a lawsuit. That's next. Two Guys and Chris Show. Rock 92. The pool is open as of Saturday at Pine Top Neighborhood Resort in Greensboro. That's the big breaking news. 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
7: Just had the story a moment ago about the woman in Kentucky who tattooed her toddler. Kid is 22 months old. She was tattooing herself. He came along, stuck out his arm. She's like, all right. Put a Tweety Bird on his forearm.
13: Yeah, come on.
7: So what?
13: Hey, little buddy.
7: She's arrested, child endangerment, et cetera. Whatever. The question is it against the law technically if it's your own child? At what age can you give permission to give your child a tattoo? I don't know the answer to that. We can ask our attorney, Lisa Lanier. She joins us tomorrow. Meanwhile, Marianne is talking about not tattooing.
14: At the same time, you know, there's people that will pierce the ears of their little babies, and it's like,
13: It's both kind of like body mutilation. I was just curious how you felt about that or what you think about that.
7: I don't like that. I don't like the piercing of the ear. Although almost everybody does it.
14: Well, but also, I mean, if a baby gets their ears pierced, you can take them out.
7: Yeah.
14: And for most people, they'll close up eventually. I mean, mine never do. I didn't get mine pierced until I was a little older, though.
7: Mm.
14: But it's with a tattoo, it's a much bigger process to get that removed if you need to someday.
7: Well, the tattoo is basically there. I mean, it's almost impossible to remove.
15: Yeah, that toddler better still love Tweety Bird as an adult. Which, I'm going to be honest, I think...
7: Falling out of favor.
15: I think they will. If their mother's tattooing them like that, I don't think they're going to be raised the best.
7: You think Tweety Bird
15: and if Tweety Bird's the first tattoo mom went to.
14: But what happens to the tattoo when the child gets bigger? I mean, that surface area is going to expand. It's going to be... they're going to have to get it filled in.
16: It turns into Big Bird.
15: Oh, yeah.
7: It enlarges. It would, because that baby is going to get a lot bigger. That's true. It'll be all stretched. It'll be some gargantuan
15: Tweety Bird. What's wrong with your arm? That's Tweety Bird.
7: It's like mutant Tweety Bird.
15: Yeah.
7: It's like a killer Tweety Bird. Our daughter, we would not allow her to get her ears pierced until she was, I think it was 13.
15: Yeah.
7: And she was angry. I mean, she wanted to get
15: She did want them.
7: By age like 8 or 9, she wanted it. And we said no until she was 13. But many get their kids' ears pierced, their daughters, at 6 months, a year, whatever it is, you know. And I've never loved that. I've never loved the look of a little baby with ears pierced.
14: Yeah, because they don't even care. That's you trying to. Yeah. I think some people might do it if a lot of times babies lose their hair at a certain point, and they want to make sure people know it's a girl.
7: Yeah, maybe. And now you are doing it if you're doing it before. I mean, they'll feel pain, but they'll never remember it. You know, so
15: when
7: you're 13, you do remember the feeling of the pain.
15: Sure.
7: So how old were you when you got them pierced?
14: I was probably about 7.
7: Yeah. They allowed it then.
14: Yeah, and I mean, all my friends had their ears pierced, and I was just so jealous that they all had earrings and I didn't. And I think that was fair. I was at a reasonable age where my parents were like, you know, she does understand feeling left out.
7: Yeah. Well, my daughter, same. By around 8, a lot of the friends had the ears pierced. We took a hard line on that. Because my wife, she wasn't allowed to get her ears pierced until she was 13, so we did the same thing.
15: Yeah, I can see that.
7: So you know, she made the rule, and I'm glad, you know, and now, of course, she hasn't pierced.
14: And when you're older, you're more capable to take care of it because you have to clean them. You have to keep them clean or they'll get infected. So I think I think 13 probably is a good age where you're responsible enough to have a routine.
7: Worked out well for us. Mm-hmm. Big news in our house yesterday was this is law as well. The Murdoch case, of course, that came rolling in yesterday afternoon. And a lot of people were asking my wife's opinion on this. If you don't know, my wife was so into the Alex Murdoch case a couple of years ago when he was accused of and convicted of killing his son and his wife. This is a South Carolina gazillionaire.
15: Oh, yeah.
7: They've made documentary after documentary on it, Alex Murdoch. She was there at the trial so much that Biggie said they started to whisper about her being the secret new love interest.
15: I'm fairly certain they made a show about the trial, and I'm fairly certain they had to cast your wife.
7: They did. There's a woman, an actress, who looks like my wife in the acted, scripted show.
15: And I think they did that on purpose. They were like, we have to have someone that looks like this woman who was there every day.
7: The big breaking news yesterday is that Alex Murdoch will get a new trial, unanimously voted in by the South Carolina Supreme Court, overturning the murder conviction because the clerk of court for the county at the time, Becky Hill, improperly influenced the jury. And it is clocked now that she did certain things like, y'all go ahead and find him guilty and you can have a cigarette.
15: Well, if I recall, Becky Hill became a good friend of your wife's.
7: My wife stands behind Becky. She stands with Becky.
15: Becky let her in a side door or two?
7: Many.
15: To get better seats?
7: Well, a couple of things happened. Yes, she would. My wife and her cousin would arrive at the courthouse, and Becky would say, y'all come over here and I'll get y'all
15: in the good line.
7: Let me get you a good seat over here. Y'all been here every day. And she would open the side door so my wife and her cousin could walk in. That's how she got right behind Alex Murdoch. She said she
15: was closer than the family.
7: She said she could see. Yes, she had a better seat than that redheaded kid.
16: Buster was in the back.
7: Buster was in the back.
15: His other son.
7: That's right. She was like, I could see the hairs on the back of his neck stand up. And we were all just like, are you kidding? Mm-hmm. Are you serious? I mean, I could see her on CNN. Remember, she came back from the trial, and she said, I'm going to go back on Monday.
15: Yeah.
7: And I laughed. I said, well, of course you're not serious. She goes, oh, yes, I'm seeing.
15: We've already booked a room.
7: Yeah, and she saw him testify. She's like, Becky can get us in a side door so we can get third row. She's third row center. I said, why? It's so macabre. You know he did it. Yeah, Becky apparently told some jurors, go on, find this fool guilty, and we'll get you a cigarette now. I know you want a cigarette break. Want a lunch break? We'll get you some water. Go ahead and find him guilty.
15: And didn't Becky just write a book like, y'all?
7: Right after. Right after the verdict.
15: Y'all, here's what I saw.
7: Becky wrote a book. My wife wrote the foreword.
15: Yeah. Becky is one of my best friends now. If it wasn't for her, I wouldn't be in this Hulu series.
7: Bombshell that they've overturned the conviction.
15: I found it. I was shocked by the unanimous part.
7: Me too.
15: I mean, so the evidence must have been so much that they were like, my God.
7: Oh, yeah. Becky was just like,
15: yeah.
7: She was as bad of a county clerk as you could possibly be.
15: Now, the big thing here is, which I was quick to look up, he's not getting out of jail because he's also sentenced to 40 years for stealing money.
7: Correct.
15: So I at first was like, my God, is this man going to go free?
7: No, they did another trial after the murder trial and found him guilty because, remember, he was keeping money from people.
15: Yeah.
7: I mean, stealing money from his clients. Lists of charges. So really, can you save the taxpayer money and not try him again and just leave him in jail for 40 years?
15: Well, how old is he?
7: 60-something.
16: Yeah, he ain't going to live at the end of the term.
7: But then there's no justice for the wife and the son.
15: And he, you know? Exactly. And also, does 40 years somehow turn into 15 years on good behavior parole?
7: Even if it doesn't, he'll maintain his innocence. So what if he's found not guilty? Then you've got a killer running around. Of course, I believe he's guilty, of course. So they'll retry him. My wife's making plans now.
15: I texted her yesterday. I said, I told her, I said, with everything you've been through in the first few months of this year, I said, I'm going to petition your husband to let you go to the retrial.
7: I'm sure she'll go to the retrial. I mean, why not?
15: Well,
7: Becky won't be there to get her in a side door this time.
15: No, but wouldn't it be great if she showed up and whoever's running it now was like, Becky told me about you. Come on in. Wink, wink.
7: Of course, she had a hard time with this because today's our dog.
15: Yeah.
7: You know, today's the last day for Annie. It's killing all of us. I mean, you know, we're just.
15: Oh, yeah.
7: I got so many nice emails yesterday from many P1 listeners who, of course, have gone through the same things.
15: Yeah.
7: Oh, it's the absolute worst thing. I just can't even tell you the sadness around our home right now.
15: Sure.
7: So the news breaking on top of this was just like, wow, how can you deal with all this right now, you know?
15: I'm sure he'll be found guilty a second time, don't you think?
7: I do, yeah. In fact, if I were his attorney, I'd say, why don't we cop a plea deal here?
15: Yeah.
7: And because you're already going to serve 40 years in prison anyway, tack another 20 onto it and be done with it. But yes, I do think he'll be found guilty a second time. Although now, the first time around, there was some doubt.
15: Yeah.
7: It wasn't like, I don't know why there was doubt. It seemed very obvious to me. It's very open and shut. He was at the scene.
15: Well, you know, if you're him, you fight it because you do want to prove your innocence.
7: Yeah, he may do that.
15: Even if it's like, I know I'll spend my life in jail, I don't want this on me, though.
7: He may do it if he's got enough money to hire the great attorney still, or if they'll work for free. I don't know how they do that sometimes, pro bono. The Royal Navy of England, this is a legal case as well, is spending £200,000 to redesign female officers' ceremonial jackets because there were complaints that all the top buttons were placed awkwardly at breast level.
15: Hell yeah.
7: Everybody...
15: Take a look at my buttons.
14: I wonder who designed that.
7: That was the issue. All the men were staring at the boobs, and the women had to say, I'm up here. And meanwhile,
15: great buttons.
7: All the guys.
15: my God, that jacket. You have some great buttons.
7: All the guys' buttons were down below.
15: Yeah.
7: And the women's buttons were up top. And they said, we have to redesign this.
15: This is not.
7: Lawsuit over it saying, this has to be redone. So the director... the director of the Royal Navy has decided we have to spend money on this.
15: Yeah.
7: They had redesigned them recently and it didn't work out well at all.
17: Can you? Now listen. Let's move the buttons from exactly where the nipples are.
7: That's what they did. They put the buttons right there where the nipples are. It's like, why would you do something like that? Why would you think of that in the beginning to do something like that? The other legal case is from also from England. This is like the HOA, similar to our HOA here in the United States. A woman has a gorilla tattooed on her yard and has been fined time and again to remove it. She said it used to be in my yard all the time, then she put it in the garage for a while. It's a gorilla ornament that stands out there. And she says it's beloved by all the neighbors, but one person complained.
15: It's always that one.
7: And so the homeowner, Adele Test, has been asked to remove her gorilla. She says, this gorilla is like a pet for me. It's my best friend. I want the Caesar is his name, and he's been standing out there for 2 years now. Local officials have said, you got to move it or we're going to fine you £20,000 in this case, $20,000 American.
15: Yeah.
7: So she's been asked to remove it, and she's at the end of the rope now with all her legal struggles.
15: There's always one person that ruins it in a community.
7: Yes.
15: Or an HOA.
7: Yes. I'm always on the side of the HOA.
15: Yeah.
14: I was on her side until you included, she said it was her best friend. It tells me there's something wrong here, yep. And there's part of this story we're not getting.
7: She says Caesar is her best friend. She had kept it on another property or in a garage until 2 years ago. Then she put it back on her lawn where they'd never had any problem with it before. And now somebody complained saying this gorilla is causing our property values to go down.
15: Yeah.
7: It's not that large either. It's a few feet. It's not like life-size gorilla.
15: Would you be the one who reported her, Chris Kelly? Because this doesn't seem like something you'd care for.
7: I don't like... I would whisper it to an HOA member at a party or something.
15: She's got the gorilla again.
7: So, did you see that gorilla, by the way? That's kind of an eyesore, isn't it? I wouldn't make a formal complaint.
15: No, you'd be the one, though, that tips someone off.
7: Yeah.
15: You'd be like the HOA tip-off person. Like when you're just walking the neighborhood, you'd be like, they have a basketball goal out.
7: Yeah. Ironically, I have a gorilla goal. I have a gorilla. Yeah. I do, yeah, at the end of the driveway. We haven't played on it in a while, but the gorilla still stands.
15: We had a story about HOAs the other day, and it reminded me how crazy my family, and when they lived in Florida, their HOA was, that someone crawled through some swamp area in my sister's backyard to get a picture of the grill that my brother-in-law put in that he didn't get approved.
7: Oh, wrong grill.
15: Yeah, well, he apparently, to even put a grill in, you had to get approval. And somebody waded through the swamp in their backyard to get a grainy picture of
7: it. The grill attached?
15: Yes, and that was the thing.
7: Yeah, that's the problem.
15: They were like, oh, you have to get permission to attach this and do it. So he had to basically get the grill redone. Mm-hmm. But I was like, what crazy person waded through a swamp that is known to have gators, snakes, to get a grainy cell phone photo of their grill? That's a level of crazy I couldn't imagine.
7: What's the price on something like that? I bet it cost him a lot of money to have it redone.
15: He did. Well, he had to have people come in.
7: Yeah.
15: Because it had to be like a certain, far away from the home. Mm-hmm. Oh, he spent thousands getting it redone, but he was not giving up the grill.
7: He would not be denied.
15: No, he was like, because they were like, you can just get rid of the grill. And he's like, no, I'm fighting. Now, he got to the point where he was like spending money because he was pissed off.
7: Is the grill that's built, I see that a lot on my $1 million house hunter home. And, they'll have those backyard kitchens and pizza. Yeah. I feel like I would never use that. Because I don't even use the grill now that I have.
15: Yeah, it's funny. He loved it when he was there.
7: Mm-hmm.
15: But I bet if he would say I didn't use it as much as I thought. I mean, they had a little fridge out there.
7: Yeah.
15: They had like a little stovetop where, because the whole deal was, we're going to cook the entire meal out here. I bet they didn't use it as much.
7: Yeah.
15: But he also was at war. So he was like, I'm spending every dime I can.
7: It's like my stretch artist, Grayson. He's got that, what do they call it? It's the flat top grill.
15: Yes. Oh, yeah. Those are giant. Yeah.
7: They're huge. Blackstone.
15: Yeah.
7: When I see one, I want it.
15: Same.
7: But I don't think I would cook enough on it.
15: 1,000%. I see it and I'm like, God, I'm going to get one of the. I'm going to hibachi every night.
7: Yes.
15: I never would.
7: He says you have to season it too. It has to be just right.
15: I've never been good at that kind of stuff.
7: But he does say the breakfasts are very good on them. You do them, you do it on the. You do the bacon.
15: Oh, yeah. You see. Eggs. Yeah.
7: I'm doing Martha Stewart bacon. Martha Stewart cooks her bacon in the oven and she puts a little brown sugar on it and a little cayenne pepper.
15: Mm.
7: I was reading in Martha Stewart Monthly.
15: Yeah.
17: Sad.
14: I didn't know that was a thing.
15: Gay. Who said that? That's Kent. Who said gay? That was wrong.
7: You line it with a little parchment paper, your cookie pan,
17: And you stretch out the bacon on it. You put a little brown sugar and a little cayenne, and you bake it at 375 for 15 minutes, and you've got great candied bacon.
14: I would never do the sugar, but I have baked bacon before.
17: Apparently, Martha says it's so much better because you're not getting popped with bacon grease while you stand there.
14: I have to agree. That's the I'm terrified of making bacon.
17: Exactly.
18: Baking is better than frying bacon.
17: Yes.
18: 100%. It's easier. It's cleaner. It tastes better.
14: I think it gets crispier, too.
18: Yes.
17: The idea for a fantasy football league this year is that the loser, the worst finisher in the league,
15: has to cook bacon on the stovetop
17: while naked.
15: Naked. I love it.
17: For the whole rest of the league, they come over and go into another room, and you, nude, go into your kitchen and cook bacon for everybody.
15: Every 2 minutes.
14: They would come out and take pictures. You know, you can't do that.
17: They could take pictures while you're nude cooking bacon on the grill.
14: Too much trust involved
17: with the pops and the sizzle. That'll get you. I do Martha Stewart bacon now, but
15: listen to you. Brown sugar and cayenne.
17: Brown sugar and cayenne.
15: Oh, how tasty.
17: Apparently, it's the pet. I mean, Martha swears by it. I haven't done it yet. I was reading Martha Stewart Monthly.
15: Yeah, she can say things like that. If I did that, the world would riot.
19: I bet you do eat bacon like that, fatty.
17: From Martha Stewart to another culinary expert, Prison Jim. You're talking about a bacon recommendation. Go ahead.
20: Good morning, P1.
17: Thanks.
20: Hey, if you take the bacon and twist it up when you bake it, it's amazingly crisp all the way around.
17: Fantastic. This is a great recommendation. So you twist it up before you bake it?
20: Correct. You twist it up, you put it on the pan, and then you put it in the oven.
17: Okay.
20: To bake it.
17: And then it stays crispy. And then you put the brown you do the brown sugar on it, so it's candied bacon.
20: Yeah, you can do that too.
17: Thank you very much. Prison Jim and Martha Stewart are talking about how to make bacon. I didn't know we'd be getting into this, but that fantasy football idea, I'm voting against, though, because I never want, like you say, a surreptitious picture of me nude while cooking bacon. I just can't have it.
14: Yeah, they would totally rush you, take the pictures.
17: I can't have it out.
15: You have several nudes on your phone of you. It's weird, especially because you're not a young woman.
17: I do.
14: Have you sent them to your wife?
17: Just for myself.
14: Okay, just because you want to see them.
17: Yeah. I like to see how far, if I've grown over the years, you know, how my abs and things like that. Unfortunately.
15: Yeah, it's the discovery phase on your phone by the detectives is going to be.
17: Yeah, Chief, he's sicker than we thought. Yeah, I know. Look what we've got on here for God's
15: sake. Has he got a bunch of nudes of other people? No, sir, mostly nudes of himself.
17: All of himself. How many did he send? None.
15: None.
17: He sent them none to anybody.
15: He's just staring at himself.
17: There's a Navy sailor. This is another for Lisa Lanier. It's like old hat now every week. In Norfolk, Virginia, who says he discovered a dead rat inside a can of Monster Energy drink after finishing the drink. He said that when he got to the bottom of it, his name is John Witt, he looked at it, saw something inside, cut the can open. It was from the local 7-Eleven, a dead rat. And they told him at the hospital, luckily, Monster has so many chemicals inside it, you should be able to fight this off.
15: Absolutely. That was my first thought.
14: I think Monster should start advertising and saying it's so delicious, even the rats can't stop drinking it.
17: And he drank the whole thing. That would be my thing. There's a dead rat in the side of this can. He drank the whole thing. How good is Monster?
15: Yeah.
17: That's your advertising campaign.
15: Yeah, I'm not giving him a dime.
14: We can't keep the rats out, but we can use it.
17: Yeah. Now, he said, I vomited.
15: Of course.
17: So what? You know, the
15: it was neon green.
17: The person in the by the way, we had those cookies the other day with the red, white, and blue. Later, did you get that?
15: Same.
17: We were celebrating America in my toilet, I can tell you that.
14: You guys ate too many of them.
15: It was alarming at first till you remembered.
17: Yeah. You're like, my God, what's wrong with
15: God? What is that?
17: It's unbelievable the way it stays together. It's like red, white, and blue all through your all through your toilet. Happy birthday, America. Coming up here on the Two Guys Named Chris Show. The surprising thing a divorce attorney says you should bring up on date 3, just when you're dating somebody new. This is a divorce attorney saying this. Two Guys Named Chris Show, Rock 92. 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
14: 53 degrees right now and 68 and sunny today. Clear skies overnight, 44 degrees for the overnight low. Tomorrow, sunny and warmer, 77 degrees for the high tomorrow. 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
7: 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Two Guys Named Chris show, Rock 92. 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
10: Just saw this. This was texted to us yesterday by a friend of ours. She saw in Myrtle Beach, there were two people standing across the road from each other, one protesting. One was protesting a beach rental place called Palms by the Beach. And the big poster board sign he's holding said, "Palms by the Beach, kept by deposit money. Are you willing to risk your deposit money?" And he's standing there in front of
11: That's commitment.
10: Palms by the Beach. Then the owner or property manager of Palms by the Beach came out and stood near him across the road with a sign of their own that says dot, dot, dot, because he pooped in the bed.
11: Love it. Love it.
10: That's a fight
11: There's
10: back.
11: Always more to the story, yep. I say, when you see this.
10: Yeah. She wanted to tell the rest of the story. So his says, Palms by the Beach, kept my deposit money. Are you willing to risk yours? Dot, dot, dot, because he pooped in the bed and cursed at my all-female staff. Yep. So there's a lot going on there, the two back and forth.
11: I'm going to believe the Palms Resort here.
10: I do, too. When I saw him, I was like, I didn't trust it.
11: Yeah.

0: Usually I believe the more level-headed of the two. I felt like he had done something.
1: Well, and if you're, I mean, anybody that's going to go, everybody's probably had a bad experience at a hotel.
0: Yeah.
1: You don't go and stand with a sign.
0: Mm-hmm. Yeah, right.
1: You just get over it.
2: Yeah, he's got to be real. Let me say this. If you're going to do that, you got to be real buttoned up on what your end is. Like he, you know, you couldn't have pooped in the bed and then say, why'd you keep my deposit? Although I'll tell you, living in an Airbnb.
0: I can't wait to hear this.
2: I'll tell you, pooping in the bed. Well, I'm just going to say, living in an Airbnb, it is amazing what people will do when something is not their own and then pretend like, huh?
1: Like, we all poop the bed sometimes, okay?
0: Yeah.
2: Well, I just mean if it's not, you know, like he knows he pooped that bed.
0: He has to. How could he not?
2: Nobody came in and pooped the bed and, you know.
1: While he was asleep.
2: So to me, it's like, yeah, your deposit's going to be kept. But I will say, we've had to keep some deposits.
0: Well, you
2: have.
0: B&B, you know,
2: for
0: this, yes.
2: Damages and things. And people will act completely
1: shocked.
2: It's like you poured fryer grease down the bathtub.
0: And they are shocked by
2: what?
0: It. Yeah.
2: We have the evidence. Here's the pictures.
0: Yeah.
2: Here's this. But it's amazing. It's like people, we will convince yourself you did nothing wrong.
0: So later you find the fryer, the plumber says somebody poured fryer grease down this.
2: Yeah. You know, there's the policy is like, you know, there's no drugs on the property.
0: Of course.
2: But everyone. Everyone, I swear to you now, smokes weed.
0: Yeah.
1: Mm-hmm.
2: So, you know.
0: Right out on the deck. Looking for the camera.
2: I'm amazed. They always see it mid-puff, which is my favorite. I love freeze framing the camera right where they look. And they look up. They're like, oh.
0: And they see it. Yeah.
2: But we always joke, you know, now, because you'll get reviews left. And we'll say, you know, I didn't love the fact that the towels were a little rough.
0: Right.
2: And the joke we have now is we might start responding with, thanks for your review. Nice person. Does drugs.
0: Ooh, yeah.
2: Because I kid you not.
0: Yeah.
2: And Chris Dem used to say this. Mm-hmm. You go down, just driving down the road. You smell weed everywhere.
0: Mm-hmm. Yeah.
2: I am shocked at the amount of people I see who stay in this Airbnb who every time get high.
1: And it's not like we're in some kind of party town or vacation town. They're usually traveling for something either work-related or, I mean, it's crazy.
2: Just to me, maybe I'm just that out of touch with it because I don't.
0: Mm-mm.
2: But I just am shocked. I mean, at any age, young to old, it's like, okay, I'm going to go out here and get high real quick.
0: Well, that's why there's less drinking, I think, because now it's either legal everywhere or it's basically everybody looks the other way.
2: Yeah.
0: Like, you know, even the landlord doesn't say anything about it, I'm sure.
2: Oh, no. Even no, it's like them. At this point, it's like,
0: yeah, it's like
2: as long as they're not doing it in the house.
0: Exactly. You do it outside. Yeah,
2: please close the patio door.
0: I was watching yesterday a sports show. This goes back to the hotel or the rental. And the guy, well, it's the Mad Dog who was on. He's on with Stephen A. Smith sometimes on First Take. So I was watching that yesterday. And he said he didn't see the Spurs game the night before because his assistant booked him a hotel. He was traveling. And he didn't realize the hotel didn't have any televisions. In the room or at the bar, there were no TVs.
2: I think of that as more of a bed and breakfast.
3: It was like a hostel.
0: It was a Lower Manhattan hotel. He stayed in Lower Manhattan for the night, and it was not a hostel. It was not, I mean, the guy's got a lot of money.
2: Yeah.
0: It was not a hostel, and it was not an Airbnb. It wasn't like a bed and breakfast. It was a hotel. And their thing apparently is, we're wanting you to have a serene experience with no screens.
1: Get out of here. They just don't want to pay for cable.
0: Oh, I agree. And they don't have it listed on their website. It's just like you check in. He goes to his room. There's no hotel. There's no TV. So then he's like, well, I got to watch this game. So he went to the sports bar or the bar downstairs. There's no TV there either.
2: My God.
0: So he didn't see the Spurs game.
1: Well, yeah, they can't disclose it on the website because then literally nobody would stay there.
2: Well, you know, my first thought was that I'm like, is this a hotel that's thinking so many people use their iPads and their phones now that we don't even need TVs because if they want to watch something, they're just going to stream it on their iPad.
0: Is that going to become a thing?
2: I could see it.
3: There's no way.
0: I don't either.
3: No.
0: I don't think so.
2: I just don't know if you, I mean, I bet some people go in there, as long as they have Wi-Fi, they're like, all right, well, I'll just watch it on my iPad.
1: Yeah, but how many people can just watch something anymore? Because I know when I'm watching something, I'm usually also on my phone or doing something else. You have to have your two devices.
2: Yeah, I give you that, but I just, wouldn't shock me. That's all I'm saying.
0: I don't think so. I don't know how to watch. I have the phone. I don't have an iPad. So if I go into a hotel room and it doesn't have a television, I want to watch whatever I want to watch. I don't even know how to do it. How would I start?
3: Download the YouTube TV app, sign in, and watch it.
0: That's it.
2: Yeah, so, I think your young people. I think your younger people would walk into a room.
0: But we're not
2: it.
0: All young people. No, I mean, no, you can't. No. You got to tell me there's no TV in the room.
2: Oh, I agree. I'm not saying that, but I'm just saying I think a young person would walk in and not be as shocked as the Mad Dog.
0: The other thing is, if I got to a hotel and I was going to watch again, whatever. And they said, well, you just watch it on your phone. I'd be like, I'm not watching this on my phone. My phone is four
2: tiny,
0: inches.
2: Yeah.
0: It's tiny. I'm not going to watch a basketball game on my phone. I would be outraged. He was outraged, which he made mention of on First Take. And Stephen A. Smith was like, what about the Spurs? He's like, I don't know.
2: I don't know. I didn't see any of it. Man, what a game from Wemby. I don't know.
0: Yeah, I don't know. And he's like, I didn't see it. And, of course, Stephen A. Smith was like, what do you mean you didn't see it? He's like, my idiot assistant checked me into a hotel with no TV.
1: What if he made the assistant mad and she did it on purpose?
0: That's possible. That's a possibility.
2: Brilliant revenge.
1: She knew about this hotel and she was like, I'll show him.
0: It's a possibility. And
2: sorry.
0: And they were talking about it and he said, well, the assistant assures me it was not on their website. Like, if you're going to give you a non-sensory experience, at least tell me up front it's a non-sensory experience, you know?
2: I wonder how busy that hotel is.
0: I wouldn't stay at that hotel for $1 million.
2: No.
0: No TV.
2: I bet couples go there, though, for, you know, a night just to ourselves.
1: Well, no distractions. TV. You need TV for that. You need distractions for that.
0: Exactly. What does that take, 15 minutes? You know,
1: maybe. Or
2: less time.
0: You know.
2: Lower. 12 minutes?
0: 12 minutes.
2: Lower.
0: Yeah, you get 10 minutes. Then you
2: 8 minutes?
0: Right.
2: You get, lower.
0: Turn the game on, you know? I pause the TV. We pick it up right where we left off, then forward to the commercial break. We're all caught up. God.
1: Still have a little more commercial left.
0: I'll tell you, if I'm going to Savannah this weekend for a big pickleball event.
2: Oh, I got to make this happen.
0: Oh, God. If I'm booked into a hotel that's got no TV, I'll be outraged.
2: Hi, I'm Chris Kelly's assistant. I know this is odd, but I have a very special request. The
0: Almighty.
2: Man hates television.
1: He can't even stand to be in the room with one.
0: Please remove all televisions from his...
2: He loves watching TV on his phone.
0: God, can you imagine? That is awful. Here's what the...
2: Sorry, I apologize, but made me think. Toiletry bag?
0: No, I don't have one. I mean, I got a new one for the...
2: yeah, but is there a chance you could swing in and get the old one still?
0: No, well, I guess I could, but it's a long way. It's a long drive from one place to the other. So I've given up on it. I had the toiletry bag. I lost it in Savannah, and my wife gave me a new one, so I'm packing that.
1: Okay. If you at least called them and said, you guys can have the gummy.
0: I kind of forgot about the gummy.
2: Yeah.
0: For the gummy, I may go buy. That one, that's worth the drive.
2: Oh, man, we already ate it. I drove. Do you know how long I just drove to get this bag?
0: I drove 25 minutes.
2: I just wanted the gummy. I don't give a damn about the bag.
0: I drove up here from Bluffton to get to get to have.
2: Oh man, that was a good gummy too.
0: You know where the pickleball tournament is where Murdoch committed his murders. So my wife said, make sure you go by this gas station. That's where they stop for gas.
2: Oh, the infamous. Yeah, that's right.
0: The gas station. Yeah. Make sure you go by this place. Mm. That's where he dumped the body. It's like, what? I'm not doing that.
1: Is it in Savannah?
0: It's in Bluffton, South Carolina.
1: Oh, okay. Because Savannah is like kind of a spooky town.
0: Yes, it is.
1: Yeah.
2: Oh, yeah.
0: There's that, too. There's the ghost tour and all that.
2: Oh, yeah. Savannah's
3: great. I did a ghost tour when I was there.
0: Well, that's very nice. So this tournament is in Bluffton, and so I'm not quite in Savannah proper, mm-hmm. so I decided not to drive by. Plus, I think they already discovered the gummy, which is really unfortunate. The divorce attorney, and we can ask Lisa Lanier her thoughts on this, too, says when you are dating and just starting today, by the third date, go ahead and bring up a prenuptial agreement.
1: Mm-mm.
2: I like it.
0: Talk about Mm-mm. it. I think it scares them off. I think it would scare somebody off if you say, listen, if it ever goes any further, I would have you sign a prenuptial agreement.
1: I think we should see other people.
0: Yeah, that's it. I think I think it's way too early. You do.
2: I like it that early on because I think you can learn a lot about a person with a question like that.
0: I think that would really scare off your... Date,
2: I don't know. I've always been a fan of prenups, no matter what, even if you're poor. because you never know when you could get rich.
1: I don't think that prenups. I don't think they benefit women as much as they benefit men in most cases.
0: Almost never.
1: Which is why I would never sign one.
0: Oh, you would not?
1: No, unless I was the one with the money.
0: So if your fiance now comes to you a month before the wedding and say, listen, this is standard in our family, everybody signs one, you with deal breaker.
1: Yes.
0: Would he, should he have talked to you about it long before asking? I do think you should probably bring it up before you ask.
1: Before the proposal, I would agree.
0: Yeah.
2: See, I think every marriage should have a prenup because you never know when one of you could easily, you know, start making a ton of money. Somebody cheats.
1: Well, I think there need to be conditions in a prenup because I think if the guy ends up making a bunch of money and then cheats on you, I don't think that he gets to just not share anything with you.
2: No, no, no. Yeah, okay, I'll give you that.
0: Well, what if you get married, no prenuptial agreement, guy makes a ton of money, like the guy earns $100 million, okay? Wife cheats on him, so they get divorced. Does he still owe her like half the money? If she cheats on him... Does she get, because usually you hear, of course, the woman
2: gets
0: half.
2: Yeah, you still get half, yeah.
1: I think it depends on who your judge is. I mean, because there's other components that are going to go into it, too. Who has the kids, if there are kids involved. And I think a judge could reduce that to not 50-50.
0: It should be reduced. If a guy, you know, suddenly becomes CEO of his company and makes $100 million, and his wife is a stay-at-home mom with two kids and never earns any money, then goes out and cheats on him, and that's the reason for the divorce, she should get child support, but not nearly as much as half the money, because she's ruined it. You know, he hasn't done anything
1: agreed.
0: Wrong. Don't you think?
1: Yeah, agreed.
2: Yeah.
0: Of course, really, usually the opposite happens. I mean, that probably doesn't happen very often.
1: Yeah.
0: The wife goes
1: and out. I'm sure a prenup isn't just one sentence. I'm sure there's lots of, you know, details and people think it all through, but...
2: I think prenups are made a bigger deal. I don't think it's that big of a deal.
0: David, you're talking about the prenuptial agreement. Go ahead.
4: Yeah, my father is loaded. He has 15 houses, and several years ago, my stepmother passed away, and then he met this gold digger years later, and I'm his power of attorney, so I insisted on her signing a prenup, and she did not want to sign it, so my father called the wedding off. Well, then she ended up signing it, and it was like 18, 19 months later, she was missing. She was gone, and she still tried to fight the prenup, and she lost.
0: Well, once you have it, I think you did the smart thing. I mean,
2: You were looking out for your dad there, smart.
0: Yeah, no mincing words either. He met this gold digger. That's what she wanted. That's it. Yeah, I agree that you should. Now, how much did she wind up getting? Did she conform to the prenup?
4: They did have a little clause that she got $1,000 for every year she was married to him. So she got like $2,000, I think, what he gave her. But we did find out that anything that occurred while he was married, she was entitled to half of it. So if he would have bought another house or anything, because he had to give her a car that they had bought while they were married. So he gave her the car, I think like $2,000. But yeah, the prenup's only for stuff before the marriage.
0: All right. Okay. Right.
2: Oh, okay.
0: Thank you very much. I appreciate it, David. That's another thing to ask an attorney. And we do have Lisa Lanier will be on a day from now, right at about this time. Like if in the scenario I just mentioned, like the husband is wonderful, makes a ton of money. The wife goes out catting around on him and then he finds out and they divorce. Does she get half of what he earns? Let's say they come in poor. They're both poor. He makes it big in his job. She stays home, then cheats on him. That's a good scenario to put somebody. I mean, I bet you.
2: Well, from what David just said, it sounds like she'd be entitled to half, which that hurts.
0: It does.
1: And there's always so many details to play into it. Like, maybe he didn't cheat, but he's, you know, gone for over half the year. Right. I mean, there's so many things you have to consider.
0: Yeah.
2: Yeah, okay. She's getting rich.
0: She would claim, like, emotional abandonment.
1: Yeah.
0: You know, he's gone. Yeah. He's not. So she had to cheat.
1: Got to deal with those bratty kids all the time, all alone.
0: Well, I would not. Let's say they don't even have kids. You know what would she get? What would she get out of it? We'll do a little hypothetical for Lisa tomorrow at this time. Plus, coming up here on the Two Guys Named Chris show, do you have real street smarts? 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
5: We're just talking about prenuptial agreements. Now going the complete opposite of that. Baby Shea was just telling us about Dave Portnoy. He started Barstool Sports. So he was married at the time. It was really blowing up. He was married to his ex-wife from 09 to 17. They split. They divorced. Apparently still on good terms. So she has access to all his bank accounts. He says, I don't believe she'd screw me over. No. We're still friends. We didn't work as a couple, but I still trust her, and she should get something from it. So not only does she have access to his bank accounts, he says she has his full permission to use up to $500,000 from that bank account to fund her new wedding to her new fiance. That's a good ex.
6: Yes. Mm-hmm. As her fiance.
5: Mm-hmm.
6: How would you feel? Would you feel a little...
5: emasculated?
6: Big time.
5: Yeah.
6: Because maybe. Oh, I mean, but imagine you could have this most unbelievable, extravagant wedding.
5: And I'm honeymoon. I'm so cheap.
6: Yeah, you are in love with her. She's in love with you. She's obviously choosing you.
5: But the
6: husband's like, yeah, go ahead and swipe my card.
5: Yeah, her ex is paying for your honeymoon.
7: Because they've probably met and hung out before, too, if they're such good friends.
5: Probably. If for some reason my wife and I split, God forbid, that would never happen.
6: No, it's not going to
5: happen. That would never happen. If it did, I'd do the same thing. I'd say, just keep it. Go ahead. Because I would trust her. She would never do something like that to me.
6: He's lying through his teeth. This man, the way he watches money.
5: No.
7: You're very generous with your money. I can imagine you would have done the same thing.
5: You're right. You're right. You're right. You're right. You're totally right.
6: Generous.
5: It's kind of like I knew a guy when he worked. They eventually just said, take as many vacation days as you want. We know you're not going to screw us. They were like, you have unlimited vacation days. And he took a week here and there, but he didn't exploit them for it, you know?
6: Yeah.
5: So it's like Portnoy says, my bank account's open. It's worth $1 billion, but I know you're not going to take too much. So just take what you need, you know? Mm-hmm. That's a nice thing.
6: You would never do that.
5: That's exactly what I would do.
6: I mean, you watch every purchase she makes now.
5: Yes, I do.
6: She would go and buy a new lovely outdoor furniture set, okay, for her new condo.
5: $1,300.
6: But you'd immediately be like, she just spent everything she spent, you'd be like, you know what she just did? She just spent $800. So this is your patio set. That's not you.
5: That's a Portnoy. That is not me.
6: Portnoy. I bet he probably doesn't even blink when she spends $25,000 on something.
5: Well, when you have a billion.
6: Oh, yeah.
5: You know, I guess it's a little different there.
6: But I do think in your head, you're like, I'd be a great ex-husband.
5: I would be a great ex-husband. I absolutely would. And I'd never remarry. I'd be like, I've had my love. That's it. I wouldn't remarry. I would not. Seriously. There's no way. If something, God forbid, happened to my wife, I've already said this, I would never remarry. I might date.
6: Yeah.
5: But sugar babies. I'm not marrying again.
6: Hey, Daddy.
5: Never again. I would not
6: marry. Let's go to Coachella, Daddy.
5: No way.
6: Okay.
5: I would never do it. This was about, I read it today. Do you have street smarts? I consider you, it's woman related.
6: Okay.
5: I consider Red Rachel somebody with street smarts.
7: Okay.
5: So I want to see if you do these things. These were the things recommended by a self-defense expert on what to do to show that you have street smarts. One, when you Uber, identify the driver, the vehicle, the plate number, ask for their name and whether they know exactly where they're going, and pay attention to the route when they get there.
7: Yep, and then you usually try to slip in somewhere. Like, you might be pretending to talk on the phone or something. You say, like, oh, where's my pepper spray? Oh, here it is.
5: Oh, you say something like that.
7: Yeah.
5: I like that. See that?
6: Golly gee, I lost my pepper spray.
7: Oh, I can't buckle in. This gun is too big.
5: That's what I'm talking about.
6: Let me just unholster this.
5: That is very, very good. This I was surprised by. He says, when you travel to a larger city like New York, act like you're not a tourist. Walk fast. Keep up with the pace. Make sure you don't look like you just stick out, because tourists typically have money and people will prey on you and pickpocket you almost immediately. I go to New York once a year.
6: That's right.
5: Do you think I stick out like a sore thumb?
6: 100%. Yeah, I don't think you scream local. Not at all.
5: One time I went
6: to... It's the amount of times that you went, golly!
8: That's a big old M&M right there.
5: I'll tell you. God, that M&M was huge. Yeah. Did you see that M&M?
7: No.
5: Oh, my God, I have a picture of it. It's down in Times Square. I took my picture next to it. I was like, oh, my God, it's taller than I am.
6: Sorry, guys, I'm a local.
5: The M&M is taller than I am. Golly, New York. What are you going to do? New York City. Let's see some others here. When you get close to someone and you think they might be a pickpocket, talk very loudly to someone near you. Excuse me, can I have some space? Excuse me. And then,
6: what are you doing?
5: You know, then the pickpocket will back off of you. Make sure you're loud when you're doing that.
7: I had somebody at Target a couple days ago that was behind me in line, and he got very, very close to me, which closer than anybody's ever stood in line to me since pre-COVID.
5: And
7: he was very, very close to me, and I basically just turned around and faced him because I was like, if he's going to pickpocket me, I'm going to watch him do it.
5: Yeah.
7: And he did. He just probably didn't have an understanding of personal space.
5: You're street smart. You're street smart. I believe that. Now, here's one. I think this is more for guys. Whatever you do, do not buy a phone cover that also holds your money, credit cards, and ID. Then it's all lost or stolen in one fell swoop.
7: Uh-oh.
6: Totally agree with this. Nope. I have seen that.
5: Yeah, you've got it.
7: All my cards are right here.
5: I saw that yesterday from a guy I sat next to in the meeting. I noticed he had that big, thick thing on the back of his phone. I never thought of it, but this expert says if you lose it, you lose it all.
6: That's everything.
7: But it's probably because I treat my phone as part of my body.
5: It's never
7: not either touching me or close enough that I can just touch it.
5: What if you're, but if it's stolen?
6: Yeah.
5: I mean, if it's pickpocketed, you're in trouble.
7: I just think you'd have such a hard time getting it away from me because, I mean, getting it out of a girl's pocket, our pockets are so small anyway.
5: Yeah, I guess, but I have never thought of that. You did.
8: If I lose one, I can go buy another one.
5: Right.
8: You know what I mean? Because my wallet's different.
5: Right. Exactly. If you park your car in your garage, make sure the garage door closes all the way before going inside. It's very easy for someone to trip the sensor and then open the door back up.
6: God, my mom used to scream about that growing up. She'd be like, watch the garage door close.
5: I never do that.
6: Yeah.
5: I got to get into that.
6: Yeah.
5: I never do that.
6: Oh, she'd always say, she's like, and that same, she'd put that reason. She'd be like, somebody could be following you and trick the sensor so the door goes back up and then they can get you.
5: Wow.
6: Yeah. I grew up with that.
5: Well, she knew that. She knew her stuff then. And if an armed robber confronts you, give them whatever they want. Don't be a hero. But if they try to abduct you and get you into another vehicle,
7: don't get in.
5: Fight for your life.
6: Yeah.
5: Once you're in the vehicle, it's over.
6: So I've always heard that that's where it goes. Mm-hmm. If you get in that trunk, it's done.
5: That's right. If you get in the van.
6: Yeah.
5: That's
6: I was always told working, and Rachel can attest to this, like, if you're getting robbed at a restaurant, don't go in the walk-in.
7: And if they say,
6: just tell them, shoot me here on camera.
7: If they say, get down on the ground, if they say, get down on your knees, don't do it.
6: Yeah, like, I'll give you the money, I won't look at you, but I'm staying right here. You're going to have to shoot me here.
9: Where that's dark.
6: Where everyone can
9: don't
6: see.
9: Go in the cooler.
6: Come yeah, because you don't want people, you know, now they can't, now they don't lock, but you know, it used to be they'd lock you in there, or shoot you in there. And
9: goodness.
6: That's yeah, it was like, but it's like, I won't look at you. I'll give you the money, but I'm not moving from this spot.
7: Also, that aside, I'd be like, no, it's cold in there. There's no way.
9: I'm not. I catch a chill. Have you seen my skin?
6: Can I get my jacket first?
7: Absolutely no way.
9: You see her fair skin, Diane? Yeah. You think I'm going to that walk-in cool?
6: Yeah, I'm
9: going to
6: get my jacket and I'll go.
9: I don't think so. You heard that beware self-defense course from the 1980s. This is something you should pay attention to as well.
10: Hi, I want to welcome you here to this rapist beware course. I'm going to teach you how to protect yourself against being murdered.
11: If you're being attacked, you must consider any and all options to ensure your safety, even if it means being gross. You might try belching loudly in your assailant's face, or if you can, pass gas. The smell may drive him away. Try urinating on yourself, or if you can, try to excrete on yourself. Rub the excrement on your arms and face. If you're saying that's too repulsive, you're right.
9: I love that.
6: And never mind, dude. Keep the $20.
9: Can you pee or excrete on yourself on command?
7: No, but I could throw up.
9: Perfect. Throw up.
6: Gross.
9: Do one of those. Any of the three will be just fine. Coming up here on the Two Guys and Chris Show, Retail Roundup. The old watch. It's making very new money. All that next. Two Guys and Chris Show, Rock 92. Weekend on the way. Start to think about it now on a Thursday. And a lot going on right around you. Right in the heart of North Carolina, Randolph County, the Asheboro Farmers Market is open for business today. In fact, every Tuesday and Thursday through the fall. The complete works of William Shakespeare. They're putting on some shows tonight and tomorrow at Memorial Park in Asheboro. That's a spot we used to go all the time when I lived in Asheboro. All these things are listed at heartofnorthcarolina.com. Randolph County really is the heart of North Carolina. When I was growing up there, we all knew that the very center of North Carolina was right there in Randolph County, and it's the heart of our entire state. That's why they host so many amazing things. The North Carolina Zoo in Asheboro, Sunset Theater in downtown Asheboro always have amazing things. It's not just there either. Of course, it's Archdale. Their farmer's market is up and running. The 2A state championship baseball games are going on at McCrary Park at Asheboro as well. That happens tomorrow. There are many other things as well. Randleman's Market and Music Concert Series featuring Marsha Morgan takes place tomorrow as well. And the Caraway Speedway has another race on Saturday. Another spot that was near and dear to our hearts when growing up there, Caraway Speedway. Find out about anything and everything going on in the heart of North Carolina, Randolph County, by going to heartofnorthcarolina.com.
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9: 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Really interesting email here. We were just talking about being street smart. I have proclaimed Rachel street smart.
7: Thanks.
9: You're welcome.
7: Thank you. That means so much to me. I can't wait to tell my parents.
6: Yeah, should get an award.
9: You can walk home now if you want. You can do it. You can be out in our public, yeah, and you'll be fine.
7: Well, I think that's part of being street smart, is trying not to be exactly in that scenario.
9: Exactly.
6: This could be the worst Kelly curse ever when later she texts us like, I was just robbed.
9: Yes.
7: Somebody attempted to murder me. I'm in the hospital.
9: You are street smart. Where are you calling from? The emergency room.
6: I'm not as street smart as I thought.
9: I have a concussion. Oh, gee, sorry.
6: Oh, gosh. Oh. I'm going to take that award back now.
9: Ooh, I'll send BB Shea. He'll be there to help you. A P1, Josh says, his brother is 5 years sober, but at one point he had real issues, and it was popular apparently 10 or 15 years ago, and maybe still, for people to walk around, especially big cities and public areas, with a microphone and ask questions. You ask a question like oh, that's how Hawk Tua girls.
6: Yeah, exactly. Oh, yeah.
9: She was in Nashville.
6: It's such a thing online now to just walk around,
9: right,
6: and ask random people,
9: yep,
6: you know, how many partners you've been with. Mm. Well, the kids say bodies.
9: Right.
6: How many bodies you got?
9: Yeah.
6: And when's the last time you had sex?
9: Yeah.
6: Who was it with? Tell us more. And that's how you end up going viral.
9: And people do answer those questions.
6: Yeah, because now, especially after Hawk Tua girl, you know, you say something. And
7: say the next, craziest thing you can think
6: and
7: of.
6: And the next thing you know, you have a million followers. Mm-hmm. All because you told some dude on the streets of Nashville that I had sex with my ex last night.
9: Hawk Tua girl had a great little quality about her, didn't she?
7: She really had some spunk about her. I can't be mad at it.
9: How can you? She was natural. She was real.
8: Yes, she was herself.
9: I don't blame Hawk Tua girl for anything she has. Well, he says at the time his brother needed drug money, so he would walk around with a wireless mic that was very cheap. He would go up to people, and he would ask a series of questions like that, and he would finish with, if you were ever attacked in public, would you defend yourself? And anyone who would say, no, I would just give them what they want, he'd keep an eye on them, move on, say thank you, and then later rob them for drug money.
8: Wow.
7: Yeah, you got to tell them that you're willing to throw down, you're armed. You can't do that.
6: It's smart.
9: Well, I know you, BB Shea, you admire the hustle.
8: I don't hate it.
9: He was he would do anything. Now he has his sobriety, so he tells people these kinds of stories, apparently. You know, man, this is what I used to do.
6: Imagine 20 minutes later, it's like, hey, it's the guy who interviewed us coming back.
9: Yeah.
6: Now he wants my Huawei.
9: Now his gun's in my face.
6: He knows that I'm not going to do anything.
9: Right. That's not a microphone. It's a gun. He would say, I bet he would say, do you have a gun on you? No.
6: No, God, no, I'm passive.
9: So if somebody attacked you, you would just give up your role. Yes.
6: Yeah.
9: 10 minutes later, boom.
6: Boom. Here.
9: I read a story recently about a woman who was a tourist. And in another country, and she went to a fortune teller, and the fortune teller said, "Ooh, I'm sorry to tell you this, but I fear you'll be robbed later in the day." And she stole her wallet.
7: I'll tell you. Well, she got that fortune right.
8: Yeah.
9: And they never suspected the fortune teller. Like, apparently this was done quite a bit. They're like, whoa, she was right. Well, she did the stealing.
6: I saw a video of Chris Kelly, speaking of pickpockets, of you. This would be you. Mm. It was overseas.
9: Yeah.
6: And this man was on purpose filming these two women who he knew were pickpockets.
9: Mm-hmm.
6: And anytime they'd get near somebody, he'd go, "Woo!
9: That's my thing." Yeah, that's pickpocket. Right. Yeah, yeah, yeah, yeah.
6: And I thought, oh, that's Chris Kelly right there. That's the woo woo.
9: Oh, I started that. That was years ago.
6: Woo!
9: That's right.
7: It's sweeping the nation. That's crazy.
9: Yeah. When I was in Milan, I did just that. I'd go, "Woo, woo," because I saw a woman.
8: Mm-hmm. Woo!
9: That was my okay.
6: Yeah.
9: I saw a woman, and a swarthy Italian was standing right behind her, inches from her purse. And her purse was like dangling from her shoulder. And she was window shopping. And I was right behind it, but I didn't speak the language. So, woo, woo, woo, woo, woo, woo. Okay. And I would tell them. Otherwise, you know, I mean, you have to. I'm not a hero. They both look, neither one of them spoke English. But
6: I would say you're an inspiration, at least to this man.
9: And then I just stood and pointed. Like, I pointed at him and pointed at her, and they were both like,
7: hey, he didn't get away with it that time, did he?
6: Now, let me tell you, he eventually took it one step further.
9: Hmm.
6: He followed the women, and when he saw them try to reach for somebody, he took, like, a can of spray paint and was like, down their jackets and stuff.
9: Wow.
6: Like, marking them. Like, here's your mark of being a thief.
9: So you're the one doing the stealing.
6: Yeah, and of course, though, they hated him. They ran off, but he was, I mean, he followed them and nailed them.
9: Now that you get shot.
6: Yeah.
9: I'm afraid of that. How about this for security? Some major retailers now, there's a big debate over it. Home Depot, Lowe's, Walmart are installing automated license plate readers in store parking lots to fend off theft. They record vehicle plates, times, and locations so stores and police can then review it if you steal something from the retailer. I don't
6: have any problem with that.
9: Now, the companies say the systems are strictly for security and are not to sell customer data. But some people are thinking, wait a minute, you're trying to encroach on my privacy.
6: I see the argument. Don't get me wrong. But I also don't have any problem with a business doing that. I mean, theft is rampant.
9: Yeah. Apparently it is.
6: Very much so. I do think it's smart, too. What they're starting to do, which we've talked about recently, is they almost let you steal the first few times. They build the case on you to get over $1,000, and then it's a felony.
9: Remember, it used to be they didn't care. They were like, steal from us. We make so much money.
6: That was always what I was told about, like, Walmart, is that, you know, they lost, like, what, $1 billion or $2 billion a year in theft.
9: Didn't care.
6: But they didn't care because they made so much. Well, that's changed.
9: Yeah.
7: Well, and I know a lot of people blame the self-checkout. They're like, if you don't want us to steal, stop requiring self-checkout. There'll be one or two lines open, and then you have to check yourself out. And I get that, too.
9: Yeah.
7: But, I mean, have some integrity.
9: And I'm with you. I don't mind if they read my license plate. Of course, I'm a sheep.
6: Yeah, we're all you have been called a sheep. I as well.
9: Many times.
6: Yeah, because I'm like, you can take my, what are you, I don't care.
9: But your license plate, it knows then where you are, it's tracking you. It knows you're inside the store, it knows how long you were in the store. Then you come out. But if you're stealing, then they have you, they know whose license plate was. That's that's what they claim they'll be doing with it. And Home Depot was leading the way.
6: I was thinking about this the other day. I saw, like, some shoplifting video, and this guy, his sole purpose was, he stopped shoplifters when the stores can't. Because, you know, the store's policy is always, don't put your hands on anyone.
9: Right.
6: We'll take care of it. Just let them go.
9: Right.
6: Well, this guy was, like, chasing people in the parking lot. Like, because now, I've seen videos, they're just brazen. They just fill up a cart and walk out, knowing.
9: Yeah.
6: So this guy's, like, knocking the carts over, attacking them. And I thought, if I owned a business, I'd go the opposite way here. Instead of saying, don't touch them, I'd be like, if you catch someone stealing, grab them and beat the hell out of them.
7: Teach them a lesson.
6: Yeah. In fact, everyone pause your registers, lock them down, and then we're going to group beat up the thief.
9: And we're going to kick them and beat them.
7: That would always discourage theft.
6: That's what I'm saying. I mean, the first time you went to a store and somebody got caught, stealing anything, and you just watch the hell get beat out of them, you'd be like, okay.
7: Won't be stealing here.
9: And run that on an endless loop on television around the store.
6: Here's what we do to thieves.
9: Like, here's what we do. If you steal from us, yes, like a highlight reel. Here's what we do to thieves in this Home
6: Now,
9: Depot.
6: Look, I know there's going to be pushback, and people are going to be like, you can't. But I'd be like, look, he came in, he stole, he got what he got.
9: Yeah, that's right. He's still in the hospital.
6: I bet you'd have the lowest theft anywhere.
9: I agree.
8: The employees' incentives for how many people they beat up.
6: We've done too much coddling with this where we just let him go.
9: Go the other direction.
6: Other way, which is if you, as soon as you hit the door, we have the right to tackle you and beat the ever-living hell out
9: and
6: of
9: just
6: you.
9: Just like that. Crap out of you. Mm-hmm. Now, would police get mad at you once they got there if you've like broken his bones?
6: Yeah, I mean, that's the thing. Yeah. It's, but.
9: Got to clear it.
6: Yeah, maybe you work with local law enforcement to look the other way.
9: Yeah, we're going to beat them up, and you look
6: the other way. It's one less thing you got to worry about.
9: And I think
6: I don't have to call you to arrest them.
9: And I don't think you'd have to do it much. I think once and like at Walmart where the TVs are, that's what's playing on every TV.
6: Yeah, I think you'd quickly be known as the store that beat the crap out of someone.
7: Places get reputations,
9: That's a good reputation to have. The retail note here, too, this is Retail Roundup. When I was in high school, the word swatch was huge. Y'all know what swatch is, the watches?
6: Yeah.
9: Okay, so they came out when I was in high school. I had one. It was a fairly cheap plastic, affordable. Mine had nothing on it except there were no numbers or anything. You just kind of had to guess what time it was. Nonetheless, they were big then. Then they went away. Now they come back from time to time, and they have teamed up with another watchmaker, and they're... Now they're going on sale as of this weekend in New York City and other large cities. And they're saying it's kind of like when high-end shoes drop. People are waiting
8: for the block. This is the watch brand.
9: This is it.
8: Audemars Piguet, AP.
9: Yes.
8: This is the high-end of luxury watches.
9: So you know this.
8: This is like if Rolls-Royce did a collab with Toyota. That's
9: exactly right.
8: This is exactly what it's like.
9: So that's what's happening. What's the name of the high-end watch?
8: Audemars Piguet.
9: Audemars Piguet has teamed up with Swatch to sell watches for around $400 to $600. Now, Swatch, again, that was a cheap watch, but it had a cachet to it when you had a Swatch. Everybody in my high school had one. You know, we all got a Swatch watch there in the 80s. And now I guess they're finding a way to get back into it. Here's a guy who said he's been in line for a few days.
0: I've been here since May 11th. Man, I better get that watch.
9: And he's not alone. In New York City, there's one Swatch place that has these watches coming this weekend, and they're lined up around the corner to get them. So you understand the reason.
8: If you can get something with the AP name on it for $400 to $600, that's worth camping out for.
9: That's
8: because these things are going to resell for tens of thousands of dollars.
6: Oh yeah, I mean, I totally understand. Now, at first, I didn't get the hype, but every well-known rapper, you know, it's like I got my AP on.
9: Is that
6: it? It's such a just a name drop thing now. Yeah.
9: How old is that watch brand?
8: It's probably been around for a while,
6: but
8: a long time.
9: Isn't that something? How something just becomes the thing?
8: Yeah,
9: and all of a sudden,
6: well, you need celebrities to start.
9: Yeah,
6: what? I mean, the first celebrity who was like, "I got my AP right there."
9: The expert agrees with you.
1: It is like the ultimate expression of high-low. Audemars Piguet is a very high-up, really well-thought-of, luxury, fancy, very expensive brand, whereas Swatch is much more entry-level, kind of fun. Almost tacky, but in a fun way.
9: That's exactly what it's always been.
6: And it says on, I'm looking at them now, and it says on like the watch, it says Swatch and AP right above it. So
9: you got it.
6: Oh, yeah. And it's starting at $400 online, but I bet they're going to sell.
9: But a normal AP watch would be thousands.
8: Yeah. Hundreds of thousands.
9: Really?
8: Like the high-end stuff, yes. They've been around since 1875. Like it's nice, finely tuned stuff.
9: Isn't that incredible that it's been around since 1875 and it just becomes.
8: Yeah.
6: You just need the young celebrities to get on board and you're in.
9: They could have chosen a different one. They could have chosen Rolex.
8: Yeah.
9: If they'd wanted to. Wow. So Rolls Royce with Toyota is.
8: That's a comparison.
6: And you know, I think $400 to $500, you have a lot more people interested. And
9: of course,
6: BB's right there. They're going to resell for thousands.
9: So it does look like they're dropping shoes. That's what it looks like. A watch has never been. I mean, I used to have that great tag, but then I lost it.
6: Oh, God, that's right.
9: God, I wish I could find that watch. I can't believe I've lost that
6: watch. You still haven't told your wife that, have you?
9: Yeah, she found out, though. I was looking all around at one point. I tried to get the code to our safe.
6: Yeah, that was awkward.
9: She's like, what do you need the code for?
6: And I just want to see what's in there.
7: Just in case I'm ever getting robbed, I got to be able to give them the code.
9: It's a terrible thing.
6: General inventory.
9: When you lose something, and then I couldn't tell. I didn't want her to know that I lost it, Because if I had said I've lost my watch, she would help me look all over the house, but I didn't want her to know it. So I tried myself, and finally I had to admit, God, I hate I lost that watch. That was a great, I had it since 1993.
6: I like that she just didn't want you in the safe so much that she was like, I'm never giving you that.
9: I don't know the, if.
6: I bet your blood type is in there.
9: Yes.
6: Swabs of your DNA.
9: If God forbid something happens to her, I'll never get in that safe. It'll be like that safe in the Titanic, you know, where they bring it up.
8: Yeah.
9: And there'll probably be a nude drawing of me in there. Covered with fig leaf, you know, fig leafing it. And be like, look, we just found this. It's been under the ocean for 100 years.
6: Look at this. That's it?
9: Yeah, that's it.
6: It's weird.
9: We thought we were going to find that tag watch from 1993. Yeah. No, we just have this.
6: Yeah, apparently had a really nice watch. He lost it being here. That's actually just a drawing of himself.
9: Yeah, I don't know why. I don't know why he would take that fig leaf thing. Exactly. That the other retail roundup story today, really not as much retail as it is helping out young people. This happened at NC State. It seems to happen every year. The graduation speaker paid the student loans as a surprise for everybody that went to NC State.
2: I would like to provide a graduation gift. It is our intent to make Wilson College more affordable for all, starting with this graduation class. It is my privilege to announce today that in honor of my father, my wife Marilyn and I are providing a graduation gift to cover all the final year educational loans incurred by the Wilson College graduates during the 25-26 academic year.
9: That's at North Carolina State's Wilson College of Textiles, and every graduate was stunned. The speaker was Anil Kuckler and his wife, and they honored his father by paying for 176 undergraduate students and 26 grad students all their student loans, which I always find to be nice.
6: Oh, imagine if you had graduated last year, though.
9: Exactly. I always think.
8: Or next year.
9: You know, the other guys don't get it. I guess you can never really look at it that way. You know? You know, it's like.
6: Oh, I would.
7: Do you guys remember the Say Yes, Guilford thing?
9: I don't recall that.
7: Okay. So when my brother was in school, when he was, I think, a senior in high school, they said, we're going to pay the tuition, all the in-state tuition for every Guilford County student from like my brother's year through my year or something like that.
9: Yeah.
7: They ran out of money after the first year.
9: Oh, so they couldn't do it.
7: So many people decided to go to school after that.
9: Yeah.
7: And it was like, so they promised me that. And then I did not get a single dime.
8: This is Scott's Tots.
7: Yeah.
8: All over again.
6: Uh-huh. Big time
7: that's
6: Scott's
7: Tots. That's the first thing I thought of.
9: I don't know.
8: I know this doesn't mean anything.
9: That's
8: to
9: from
8: you.
9: The Office,
8: it is.
9: Right? Yeah.
8: The best episode of the show.
9: He tried to pay for all the students.
8: Yes.
9: And he couldn't do it.
8: He thought by then he'd be a billionaire.
9: And he wasn't.
7: He's counting on it.
6: I'll tell you this. It's one of the most cringeworthy, but best episodes of a television show ever.
9: Mm-hmm.
6: You feel tense the whole time you're watching it because you know.
9: The pain of the.
6: And you just know, because he's about to reveal to the students, I can't pay for your education. And they're having a celebration for
7: him.
6: They
7: made a little song for him.
6: Yeah. And instead he brings them like a power cord. For laptops.
8: He says, do you know what's better than tuition? Intuition.
6: But I've never felt more uncomfortable but loved an episode of TV because you have the secondhand anxiety.
9: Every time I see these guys paying for, and it happens at multiple colleges every year, I always think, what about the ones that miss out? And if they took a loan, shouldn't they learn the life lesson of, we need to pay the loan back? You know, we have to.
6: Well, now he's only doing their final year.
9: He did. That's right. That's right.
6: So they would still have some loans to pay.
9: Although, I did say that a couple of years ago, the president, Biden at the time, said, I'm going to pay off all college loans. Well, that's gone away. You know, that never happened. But I didn't like the idea because it's like, well, if you take a loan, you need to pay back the loan. That's what life is. But I sort of changed my mind on it. I got many emails about it. Saying, normally I would agree with you, but we're dying. We're drowning in student loan debt because colleges are so ridiculously expensive. Yeah.
6: You're starting your life out $250,000 in the hole or something.
9: So in order to avoid a collapse like we had in 2008, this time brought on by college loans, let President Biden do it. And I changed my mind on it. I was like, all right, let him do it. And then he didn't. You know, then they couldn't. Congress said no or President Trump.
7: I still think it's like a little bit too much because some people... If people found out they wouldn't have to pay back their loans, they will go to more expensive schools. They'll go out of state. I mean, I went about the cheapest route you could go without going to community college.
9: Well, and it's like if you, I mean, that's what America is. That's what life is. If you take out money, you got to pay back the money.
7: And there are plenty of grants out there you can ask for ahead of time.
9: Like there was, I just read this story today. This was up in up north somewhere. An ice cream truck. There was a kid who did not get ice cream because he didn't have any money. Okay. So the ice cream truck, the person running it said, hey, not on my watch. Here's some free ice cream for you.
3: Uh-oh. Oh, God.
4: I know where Chris Kelly's coming in.
3: Well, excuse me. I just paid $5 for my kids to have ice cream.
9: That's right. That's right. That's the first. I was like, wait a minute.
3: Sometimes being poor is a life lesson. Sometimes not everybody gets ice cream, okay?
9: What's up in Western Mass? Young boy turned away because he didn't have any ice cream money. But the worker said, hey, come back. Take the ice cream for free. Well, somebody filmed it. And now the owner of the ice cream truck says, hey, if you can't pay for ice cream, it's free all summer long.
3: The hell?
9: Thank you.
3: It's clear they're money laundering.
9: What?
5: It's okay. Tell him to come back. No, I'm still going to give it to him. I didn't say no. I wasn't. Okay. Hey, can you ask that kid over there to come back?
10: We don't turn kids away when they don't have money. You want an ice cream from Maddie, you get an ice cream from Maddie. It's so hot outside. Say no.
5: Here you go, buddy. You can always come up to the ice cream truck, okay?
9: So now all summer, the kids get free ice cream from that truck.
3: Mm.
9: Bull.
3: No, you missed the... Chris Kelly's like, you missed a life lesson. This kid, right. You just made this kid soft.
9: That's right.
3: This is going to be a great life lesson where all his friends around him could have ice cream and he couldn't.
9: Yes.
3: Because he didn't have any money.
9: He'd wind up a billionaire.
3: Yeah, he was going to start the next great company.
9: But now, instead, he's softer than ice cream.
3: He got a handout.
9: Yep. You soft serve. That's what they'll call him. Soft serve. That's what I'd name him.
3: You created a criminal.
9: Hey, soft serve.
7: You just take stuff when you don't have the money for it.
9: He'll be in prison, and they'll call, and they'll say, what are you in for? Ice cream. Ice cream.
3: We have a heartwarming story about a young boy in ice cream. Is it heartwarming? I don't think so.
7: I find irresponsibility to be very heartwarming.
9: Life lesson. Pay back your student loan.
3: Yeah.
9: Pay for your ice cream. Thank you.
3: And clearly, this ice cream truck is a front or something.
7: She's trying she's trying to get clicks and like get sponsored or something.
3: Yeah, she can't just give out your product.
9: I'll tell you, after the put up or shut up, remind me, Rachel, I'll tell you the most embarrassing moment I ever had on this program. And that's saying a lot. It involves ice cream.
7: Okay, I'll write that down.
9: It's not the most embarrassing, but it's pretty close, pretty high up there. Let's play put up or shut up first, though. Throwback Thursday, you can play Digital Dim, 866-470-2GNT if you want to play. 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Is it still $40?
3: No, I had to spend cash yesterday.
9: What'd you get?
3: Gas.
9: How much did you have? Oh, negative $25.
3: $10.
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17: 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This game was played originally 7 years ago. Throwback Thursday edition of Put Up or Shut Up, and the opponent will be Thomas today. Thomas, we're going back to a top 10 on the Billboard Hot 100 chart from the 1980s. Do you know your 80s music well, Thomas?
18: I'd say BB Shay, 7 out of 10 knowledge.
17: Wow, oh. 7 out of 10 knowledge. All right. He's called a shot there. Let's see what

0: happens, we're going to put 2 minutes on the clock for you. Do you like the music, Biggie?
1: Oh, yeah.
0: Yeah, this is a great era for us. This 80s, is a, well, you know, 80s, man. That's what we're totally, that's what we're totally into. We've put 2 minutes on the clock for you, Thomas, and we're paying out the big money today, $10.
1: Sorry, I had to get gas.
0: $10. Biggie had to get gas. Also, we'll say this. 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Are you ready, Thomas?
2: I'm ready.
0: Good luck. We're going to ask you 10 questions about music and rock and roll trivia, and we'll start the clock after the first one. Here we go. The number 10 song on April 2nd, 1988 is a Whitney Houston song that asks a question in its title. Houston was convinced the song would be a bust, but luckily producers convinced her otherwise. What's the song?
2: Pass.
0: The first line of song number 9, Girlfriend by Pebbles, is a play on words from a line from a Shakespeare play. What Shakespeare play?
2: Macbeth.
0: No. Song number 8 was born when a music producer spent 3 hours on the phone with his girlfriend. When he hung up, the singer he was sharing his apartment with said, "You're never going to give her up, are you?" Who's the singer?
2: Pass that one.
0: According to Christianity, song number 7 has the name of the most powerful evil spirit ever known in the world in its title. What's the name of the song?
2: Jeez, that 7 is looking really bad now.
0: What three-word daytime soap opera is mentioned in the lyrics of song number 6, Rocket to You by the Jets?
2: Days of Our Lives.
0: No. Is the Keith Sweat song at number 5 called I Want Her, I Need Her, or I Feel Her?
2: I Want Her.
0: Yes. The title of the Debbie Gibson song at number 4 literally means suddenly, unexpectedly, completely without warning. What's the actual title of the song?
2: Don't know.
0: The number 3 song, Billy Ocean's Get Out of My Dreams, Get Into My Car, was featured in the very first episode of The Tonight Show with a new host driving around while the song plays. Who was the new host of The Tonight Show?
2: Leno.
0: No. True or false, the number 2 song, Endless Summer Nights by Richard Marx, mentions not only summer, but also fall and winter in its lyrics.
2: Don't know. Pass. Gosh.
0: It's true or false?
2: True.
0: No.
1: Why don't you go ahead and give it a guess? Get a 50-50 shot.
3: No.
0: Sometimes people miss it. They miss the early part of that. True or false? Then you,
1: yeah.
0: I don't know. Yeah. I don't know.
1: Pass.
0: Sorry, Thomas. He shouted out a 7. He got a 1. We didn't get to the last question. That is a 1 today.
1: I felt like when he said 7, I was like, it's a little overconfident.
0: What? He set himself up because these Throwback Thursday games are harder.
1: Very hard.
0: And you know what? We've said time and again, you think you know the era. I think I know 80s music. It's not the songs you know.
1: No.
0: You know?
4: And a lot of the times on regular days, the two songs clips that are played, those are the gimmies.
0: Yeah, that's right. Mm-hmm. Not today. You don't get them. Plus, the questions take longer to ask because there's not a what song is this that takes only a second. Man, 1-1. Now you're in line for a body bag t-shirt from All About Care Heating and Air. Digital Dim would have to score a 6 or higher in order to give you that body bag and a body bag t-shirt. BB Shea, do you think he'll do that, 6 or higher?
5: Yeah, I think it's going to happen. I'm going with a 9 for Dim.
0: 9 for Chris Dim. Red Rachel, what are you thinking?
4: I'm thinking an 8.
0: This game was originally played in November 7th, 2019. The player's name that day was Keith, and he got 3. Thomas got a 1. Here's what happened those many years ago when we played Throwback Thursday. The number 10 song on April 2nd, 1988 is a Whitney Houston song that asks a question in its title. Houston was convinced the song would be a bust, but luckily for her, producers convinced her otherwise. What's the song?
6: The only one I can remember with a question, and I think that time is right, is Where Do Broken Hearts Go?
0: Correct. The first line of song number 9, Girlfriend by Pebbles, is a play on words from a line from a Shakespeare play. What Shakespeare play?
6: Oh, Hamlet?
0: Yes. Song number 8 was born when a music producer spent 3 hours on the phone with his girlfriend. When he hung up the phone, the singer he was sharing his apartment with said, "Jesus, man, you're never going to give her up, are you?" Who is the singer?
6: Got to be Rick Astley.
0: Yes. According to Christianity, song number 7 has the name of the most powerful evil spirit ever known in the world in its title. What's the title of the song?
6: I'm blanking on that one.
0: All right. We're going to go to the next.
6: Yeah.
0: What three-word daytime soap opera is mentioned in the lyrics of song number 6, Rocket to You by the Jets?
6: Oh, God. All My Children?
0: Yes. Is the Keith Sweat song at number 5 this week called I Want Her, I Need Her, or I Feel Her?
6: I don't know. I'll say I Feel Her.
0: No. The title of the Debbie Gibson song at number 4 this week literally means suddenly, unexpectedly, completely without warning. What's the song?
6: Debbie. Out of the Blue.
0: Yes. The number 3 song, Billy Ocean's Get Out of My Dreams, Get Into My Car, was featured in the very first episode of The Tonight Show, hosted by this Tonight Show host, with the new host going around town as his car plays the song. Who's the host?
6: Leno?
0: No. True or false, the number 2 song, Endless Summer Nights by Richard Marx, not only mentions summer in its lyrics, but also fall and winter.
6: I have zero memory of that song. False.
0: Correct. Music producer Quincy Jones said he wanted Michael Jackson to sing an anthem that would spread sunshine around the world. He presented several demos to people he respected, and they all chose this song. It's the number 1 hit, April 2nd, 1988. What is it?
6: Man in the Mirror?
0: Yes. According to Christianity, song number 7 has the most powerful spirit of evil ever known in it. What's the title?
6: Beelzebub.
0: No. It is not Beelzebub. But I like that. That's a 7-1 win for Chris Dem today. Digital Dem got you, Thomas. 7-1. You'll walk away with a T-shirt.
2: Yeah, sorry about that. That was pitiful.
0: No. Don't blame yourself. No. Hang on. Don't apologize. BB Shea will get your body bag T-shirt from All About Care Heating and Air. 7, though. You all predicted 9s and 8, so not quite as good. Those Throwback Thursday games are not as easy for Chris Dem either. Digital Dem. We go back through those questions. Again, this game was originally played November 7th, 2019. Number 10 song was a Whitney Houston song that asks a question in its title. She thought it would be a bust, but no. Yeah, this takes me back to a time and a place, I can tell you.
6: Your car alone.
0: That's right.
6: In the drive-thru line.
0: That's right. Waiting for fajitas over at the Taco Bell.
3: Hell yes.
6: To hear a dear friend, Robin, has written a book about their relationship.
0: Yes.
6: And how they were lovers. They had feelings for one another, but never. Yeah.
3: I saw all that.
0: Man, that's her. Yeah, they were good
6: friends.
0: I mean,
6: it's been rumored forever that Whitney and her friend were
0: gay. And she says it turned sexual. And then Whitney Houston broke it off because she thought it would hurt her career, and so she broke it off. That's right.
6: Her friend continued to tour with her and be like, on the road with
0: her. That's right. And they remained friends, but they broke off the sexual contact. The first line of song number 9, Girlfriend by Pebbles, is a play on word from a line from a Shakespeare play. What play? It's Hamlet. The line is, to believe or not to believe. It's a play on to be or not to be.
3: Pebbles Band, Kelly.
0: Oh, yeah, Pebbles Band. That is a single, you better believe it. This takes me back to a time and a place.
3: Yes, sir. Taco Bell.
6: Which one's this one? Is this Girlfriend?
0: This is Girlfriend. No,
6: I like Mercedes Boy better.
0: Yeah. Both good. Hey, I had that. The next single off.
3: Side B.
0: Yeah. Song number 8 was born when a music producer spent 3 hours on the phone with his girlfriend. When he hung up the phone, the singer he was sharing his apartment with said, "Jesus, man, you're never going to give her up, are you?" That singer was Rick Astley. And they wrote the song, they flipped it around, "Never Going to Give You Up," instead of "Never Going to Give Her Up." Classic.
6: Those fake strings are gorgeous.
3: Yes.
0: Went to number 1.
3: All fake.
0: That's what I loved about it.
3: Everything's fake but his duster.
0: That's what I loved about it. This takes me back to a time and a place, I can tell you that.
3: Yep.
0: Okay, let's see if Dave can get this one. According to Christianity, song number 7 has the name of the most powerful evil spirit ever known to the entire world in its title. What's the title of the song?
3: Is it an NXS song?
0: Yes. Every single one of us. I was a little surprised Chris Dem didn't get
3: it. Yeah, I thought that was kind of a slam dunk.
6: Well, I didn't think, I didn't get the spirit.
0: Devil.
6: I didn't think he was a spirit. I thought he was a
0: a person,
6: a thing.
7: I had to look up the word devil, and it said the most evil, the most powerful evil spirit of evil in the history of the world.
0: What three-word daytime soap opera is mentioned in the lyrics of song number 6, Rocket to You by the Jets? And the answer is, Chris Tim got it, All My Children. You don't understand, you're so upset because you can't watch all my children. And they don't write them like this anymore.
6: Well, this is an atrocious band.
0: Rocket to You, the Jets.
6: They were all siblings, right?
0: I believe that's right.
6: I think it was a sibling band.
0: Is the Keith Sweat song at number 5 called I Want Her, I Need Her, I Feel Her? Chris Tim missed this. It's called I Want Her.
3: I avoided this.
0: Oh, I played this.
6: Oh, that's annoying.
0: I played it. The title of the Debbie Gibson song is song number 4 this week. Literally means suddenly, unexpectedly, completely without warning, out of the blue. Man, high school socials now. High school after the football game on Friday night.
6: If there was ever a montage of your high school days, this song should be played.
0: This is it. Absolutely. Oh, my God. I was in love with Debbie Gibson. She's exactly my age.
3: I was, too, but I was in college.
0: I mean, I was in love with her.
6: Changing classes.
0: Yes. Oh, then there's you out of the blue.
3: Follow her. Follow her on the gram.
0: Oh, sure. She's terrific.
6: Dave's already there.
0: She's great. The number 3 song, Billy Ocean's Get Out of My Dreams, Get Into My Car, featured on the very first episode of The Tonight Show, hosted by whom? This was a tough question. Conan O'Brien, who's not even known for hosting The Tonight Show. Did it for like 6 months. I couldn't believe he got that right.
6: I think it was Joan Rivers.
0: Yeah. I was shocked that he got that right, because I thought that's a
6: solid get.
0: It's got to be Leno.
6: He's the car guy.
0: Yeah, exactly. True or false, the number 2 song, Endless Summer Nights by Richard Marx, which Chris Tim says he doesn't remember.
6: Zero memory.
0: Not only mentioned summer in his lyrics, but the other seasons as well. False, only summer. And I remember how you loved me. Time was all we had until the day we said. It's an autobiographical story of spending the summer with his college girlfriend and not wanting the summer to end.
3: You don't remember that synthesizer?
6: I don't.
0: Oh, I have really great memories of this song.
6: This just sounds like music product.
0: That's what it was. That's what I love about it.
3: This product.
0: Oh, man.
6: Right off the assembly line.
3: This song, Taco Bell, Chevy Citation.
0: My girlfriend and I used to listen to this all the time.
3: Over the phone?
0: Yeah.
3: International call.
0: International call. My girlfriend and me.
3: What's that Canada code?
6: 666.
3: You used to have an international code to call Canada.
0: Yeah, I was. I don't remember it.
7: 696.
3: 6969.
6: 6969.
8: That's too many numbers, sir.
3: Like 12 numbers.
0: And then my dad finally got mad and said, stop calling your girlfriend in Canada. Good Lord. It's ridiculous. Music producer Quincy Jones says he wanted Michael Jackson to sing an anthem that would spread sunshine around the world. And he played this demo to all the people he respected. Several demos. And they all chose this one. Man in the Mirror. Number 1, April 2nd, 1988. I remember the first time I heard this song on the way to school with my Chevy Cavalier.
3: Oh, yeah.
0: So my life's just been changed.
3: I'm going to Taco Bell after school. Getting to
0: I
3: pay
0: did.
3: It.
0: I
6: this
0: did.
6: Is, this is the one that was playing on the radio that lost weekend in Washington, D.C.
0: Ah, yeah, that's right.
6: For me.
0: When you were, yeah.
6: With the bridesmaid that wasn't.
0: That's right. When you tried, you thought you were going there for a sexual rendezvous.
6: Yes, yeah, like, for liaison.
0: And immediately she said, you know this is not physical.
6: At the train platform.
0: Now, you were spending time with the man in the mirror that weekend. That's all it was. Yeah,
6: sure
3: blocked it was. She blocked her own seat.
0: That's it. B.B. Shea's Put Up or Shea Up game is tomorrow. It's a sports game. It's the most talked about game in America.
3: Tough one.
0: Oh, you think?
3: Oh, I think it's. I think we go up a notch here.
0: Well, let's put you to the test tomorrow. Okay,
3: yeah.
0: You've been winning like 7-3, 7-4.
3: Yeah.
0: To four.
3: Yeah, I got in a preview and I was like, okay.
0: All right. Let's see what happens here tomorrow. Two Guys Named Chris Show, Rock 92. 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
9: Sunny today and 68 for the high. Clear skies tonight and 44 for the overnight low. Tomorrow, sunny again and 77 for the high. 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
0: Thank you, Rachel. Two Guys Named Chris Show, Rock 92. 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Another good friend of mine has lost over 30 pounds in a month, 5 weeks. 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
0: Now I'm, what? You just got me stirred up about something here. Biggie just mentioned something. Got my goat. Now I'm starting to get mad about it. Biggie just said, we have a local reporter here named Chad Tucker. Been in the business, what, a few years? 20 years?
18: Yeah, at least.
0: I don't think he's been in this business as long as I am.
4: He said a few.
0: He's been in this business as long as I am.
18: I don't think as long as you, but yeah. But you know, he's grown into,
0: oh, he's part of the community.
18: Has Chad's folk. Yeah, he's very community driven.
0: Part of the community.
18: Yeah.
0: That's the problem, mm-hmm. right there.
4: Community. Community. It's terrible.
0: We're here locally, and Biggie just said that his hometown of Winston-Salem has made what day?
18: May 12th.
0: Chad Tucker Day.
18: In honor of his birthday.
0: Oh, his birthday was a couple of days ago.
18: I guess, yes. That's for his 50th birthday.
0: They made it Chad Tucker mm-hmm. Day. Remember when Chris Dim, our former colleague, retired, the mayor came in and proclaimed that day Chris Dim Day.
18: Yeah.
0: So I said to Biggie, who and when's going to be Chris Kelly Day?
18: Well, we need to petition your hometown.
0: Yeah.
18: That you still own property in, but don't visit.
0: Rarely.
18: Rarely.
0: Rarely.
18: I mean, you drive through it on the way to the beach.
0: Yes. I'm going to Savannah. It might take me through there. It's possible.
5: True. You donate to the high school, don't you?
0: When I drive by the high school, I roll down my window and put my hand up.
4: Okay. I mean, you can't put a price on that.
0: No. You can't put a price on it. Problem is community. That's the issue.
18: That's always where would they get you.
0: They say, what have you done for the community? I said, I leave it. I left it.
18: Yeah.
0: It's gone. It's probably better that I'm not there.
18: For a while, you were like the most famous son, though, from your small town.
0: Not anymore.
18: Now we have a full-blown actress.
0: Movie star,
18: yeah.
0: Elizabeth Lael.
18: She's in TV, movies.
0: Oh, yeah, she's been in everything.
18: Yeah, they took his name right off the sign.
4: Ouch.
18: Wrote hers up.
0: Yeah, she paid for the new scoreboard at the high school.
18: Oh, God.
0: What I hear. I don't know.
18: You haven't seen it.
0: It's unbelievable.
18: Yeah, now when you
0: what
18: go,
0: I'm told.
18: Now when you go home, you're normally paid to be there.
0: Right.
18: And everyone says the same thing. Well, looky, looky. Look what the cat dragged in. He wouldn't be here unless he was being paid.
0: That's true. I don't like to answer those questions.
18: I understand you still own a tax write-off in this town.
5: I do. I'm a slumlord.
0: I am a slumlord. That is true. How often do I check on that? Very, very rarely. I have somebody that checks on it for me.
18: You can only call when the check's late.
0: I'll tell you the embarrassing moment I have.
4: Yes, okay. I'm dying
0: you
4: to
0: wrote
4: hear
0: that
4: this.
0: Down. Well, and BB Shea said he had an embarrassing moment as well. On this program, maybe this is why I don't get days named after me and why I'm not considered for the Radio Hall of Fame. There's a clip that went around. It has to do with ice cream, okay? It went around, I'd say, more than 10 years ago. Remember that Prince Harry had to do time in the, British Army. Everybody does.
18: Yeah.
0: And so he was being interviewed in his army fatigues, okay? And they're sitting down at, base camp. And all of a sudden, he gets up, looks, and races off. Like, he ends the interview immediately. And so I see it on YouTube, and the headline says, how much does Prince Harry love ice cream, when the ice cream truck comes by? So they're doing the interview, and here this music starts to play. And he looks and gets off.
18: Rips his mic off. And
0: so. So I reported it as fact. I was like, you wouldn't believe how much Prince Harry loves ice cream. Well, what some jokester trickster had done on the internet was he replaced the air raid siren with the ice cream music.
18: But you bought it.
0: Hook, line, and sinker.
18: Yeah.
0: And Biggie had to say, hey, man, I think what they really did to you there was.
18: I believe it was an air raid siren. They were racing off because they were in Iraq.
0: They were in Iraq. He was in Iraq.
4: And they have ice cream trucks.
0: Well, that just made sense that the ice cream truck would come around Iraq or Afghanistan. He was in Afghanistan or Iraq in full army fatigues and boots. And
18: he let me say this about him. He rips that mic off like I've never seen.
0: Did.
18: It's great. Yeah.
0: And so he's sitting there. He's like, well, I think we have a position. And then he just looks off, rips it off, and goes. And I thought, my God.
18: And Kelly was into it. Biggie. Get this. We're going to need this. This is hot.
0: Well, first I was really surprised that the ice cream truck was coming around the barracks.
18: Yeah.
4: Got to take care of the troops.
0: Well, that's what I thought. I was like, boy, that's nice. And then secondly, I thought, wow, it's weird that Prince Harry loves ice cream so much he couldn't wait. And in reality,
18: you think he could just have somebody get him something.
0: No, it was a siren meaning.
4: He's got to take a look at the menu. Yeah, he doesn't know what he wants.
0: Right. And at that moment, Biggie said, you'll never be in the Broadcasting Hall of Fame.
18: No.
4: Oh,
18: that's it. Not
4: they used to do that to Joe Biden all the time. Anytime he kind of wandered off during an interview, they'd start playing ice cream music.
18: Well, sometimes it was true.
4: It could have been.
0: Now I don't know when to fall for it or when to not. You know, is it the ice cream truck music or is
18: it? Sir, they'll be back around.
4: And you got to be extra careful because with AI now, they could put an ice cream truck in the video. Yeah,
0: make it even harder.
4: Yeah. Just never trust the ice cream truck.
0: No, you cannot trust that ice cream music. That was my most embarrassing moment, perhaps. I mean, there have been others also.
18: There's been others, but that stands out. Because you really stood on business on that one.
0: Oh, I said, what are you talking about?
18: You'll never believe how much Prince Harry loves ice cream.
0: And I reported it. And it was like, and Biggie was like, no, man, no. Oh, man. That's
18: they layered that over it.
0: Just a joke.
4: What? Well, Biggie saved your life.
18: Not really.
4: No, he let you wound yourself a little bit, but then he put the tourniquet on.
0: He did. He saved me before. I've left, a couple of clips. I've left the N-word in it by accident.
18: I said that he'd heard it so much he didn't know.
4: Desensitized.
18: It was just background noise to him.
0: Biggie.
18: Yeah, because there was a Cardi B song that was just all through it.
0: I was like, I heard. I didn't hear it.
18: I didn't hear any of it.
4: I don't think we can play a lot of Cardi B songs around here.
0: Apparently not, no. And Biggie's like, I edited it, but it's down to like 2 seconds. I mean, it was nothing but the N-word, the F-word. He's like, I didn't hear anything. B.B. Shea's embarrassing moment. Plus, America Inside the Numbers. Worst spot in the country for mosquitoes.
18: Oh.
0: Mosquitoes. On the way here next. Two Guys and Chris Show. Rock 92. I had a lot of mosquitoes in my yard. Other insects. Weeds, bugs of all sorts. And then I found Growing Green, and all that went away because Growing Green at growinggreen.com, so passionate about not just my lawn, but yours as well, any lawn they service, they get rid of those kinds of things. The bugs, the weeds, the moles, all those little things in your lawn that cause it not to grow, cause it to be deterred. No, not with Growing Green. They come out, they came for us in mid to late February and said, yeah, let's go ahead and get started late February, early March. And then they gave me a schedule of here's the application we're going to do this time, then again in March and April and May. And they've done 3 applications, maybe 4 so far. And I can tell you that my lawn is greener and more lush than it has ever been. Not surprising, since I'm the only one that's ever worked on it before. 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
0: Now, BB Shea had an embarrassing moment as well, and it happened yesterday. So, you're telling us you just got your taxes done.
8: I've had the wildest situation with my taxes. I've been trying to get them done since February.
0: Well, you're late, obviously.
8: Yeah, but I've had an extension filed. Long story short, the place where I did it, there was a changeover of power, and they're trying to get it back, mm-hmm. and they're in and out of, like, you know, legal things. But thankfully, my taxes are done.
0: Yeah.
8: So, the person who runs it is a lady who I'm familiar with. I've never met her.
0: Mm-hmm.
8: But the person I've been dealing with who's been doing my taxes is a gentleman named John. Mm-hmm. So I've been emailing him back and forth for the past 2 years. Mm-hmm. They just started doing my taxes last year. And I got a call from an Illinois area code. Mm-hmm. I figured it was them.
0: Mm-hmm.
8: So I picked up the phone. I said, hello. Mm-hmm. And the person on the other end goes, is this BB Shea?
0: Mm-hmm.
8: And I said, is this John? She said, no, this is Becky.
18: Oh man, great.
8: I said, Becky, I am so sorry. I apologize. She goes, oh, it's fine. I've been smoking since I was 16.
0: That's it.
4: That's what you want in an accountant.
8: Okay.
18: Yeah.
8: Agree. Months on my face, though.
18: Everyone's done it, though. Everyone's done that. Of course. And it's the worst feeling.
0: Oh, it's terrible. Becky's the name.
8: And Becky.
0: But I do like the idea that she's got a cigarette behind her ear while she's hovered over a adding machine.
18: She owns it.
0: Yeah. She owns it. I've been smoking this long. At the gym the other day. All right, we have a pregnant woman.
4: Oh no,
0: and she's still working out. Okay, probably 6 months pregnant, 7 months pregnant.
18: Wow,
0: it's obvious. Okay, it's obvious.
4: Okay,
0: she's pregnant. Mm-hmm. We've had them there before who go all the way to like I'm due next Saturday, and she's still on the treadmill.
18: Mm.
0: And they say that's okay; it's good for you or whatever. But literally, I've seen them there 9 months pregnant, still walking on the treadmill.
4: And at the 9 month mark, do you say, "Are you pregnant?"
0: Well, there it is. This woman, I would say, is at the 6-7 month mark, and I was stretching beside her.
18: Ugh.
0: You know, so we're down. So I say, when are you due? And she says, what are you talking about?
18: I'm going to stretch a lot harder.
0: And I say, well, you know.
18: The baby.
0: The baby. And she goes, I don't know what you're talking about. And I said, oh, I'm sorry. She goes, I'm messing with you, man. And, like, I'm doing July.
18: Because she was clear. She was obvious. Clearly. She was pregnant. Yeah, I mean, there's no way. I thought about it. I was like, I mean, come on.
9: It's a goiter.
0: Come on.
4: That's like the rule you're taught from the time you come out of the womb is you do not ask a woman unless she says, excuse me, my water just broke.
0: I know. You do not say it. And I wasn't going to, but we were so close together and we were stretching.
4: Mm-hmm. And you couldn't think of anything else to say.
0: No, because it was so, she's pregnant.
18: Yeah.
0: She's pregnant. And I said,
18: is it a boy or a girl?
0: What? Is what a boy or a girl?
18: What
0: are you talking about?
8: I'm going to let her decide.
0: Yes. Got that, too. My daughter went to a camp with a girl. This is a few years ago. Who said, when I have kids, I'm going to name the baby Alex so that when the baby is old enough, they can decide what gender they are for themselves.
18: Did your daughter leave the camp?
0: Yeah, that was the last
8: thing. He drove up there and took her out himself.
18: She leans conservative.
0: Yep, she does. She leans conservative as my wife.
18: Yeah.
0: She's just like my wife. She leans conservative. And I said, well, it's free and open discussion. And my wife's like, don't you ever.
18: Ever.
0: We're not going that. We're not going back to that camp, obviously. America inside the numbers. More women are being hurt in car crashes than men, and they're not sure why.
4: Sexism.
18: Well, they crash more. Yeah, I mean,
8: are we really not sure why?
18: Like, next stat.
8: Yes. Did they really need to delve into this?
18: The quickest inside the numbers we've ever done. Why are women getting hurt more in car crashes than men? I think the joke writes themselves here, Bob.
0: I didn't even think of that.
18: Yeah.
0: Oh, you think they crash more?
4: They're not saying, okay, out of all of the car crashes involving men and women, women get hurt more.
0: Yeah. That's how I took it. Women are more likely to be injured than men in the same car crash.
18: Okay.
0: So that's a little different. Researchers think car safety systems are a part of the problem.
4: No, I know why.
0: Why do you think?
4: Because whether we're in the driver's seat or the passenger seat, our head is always turned to yell at the
0: so
4: other.
0: That's the reason. It's the head thing. Researchers found women face 1.6 times the injury risk than men in a comparable crash. So you're 1.5 times more likely to be injured severely than a man.
18: Is it because women are typically smaller and move around more during a crash?
0: Not sure.
4: The airbags might be...
18: Airbags hit different?
4: Yeah.
0: Crash test dummies and safety systems have historically been designed around the average male body. Maybe that's the reason.
18: Yeah.
0: Even the female crash dummy is just a smaller version of the male dummy and doesn't accurately reflect how most women's bodies are built. So they're thinking about rebuilding the crash test dummy for the women.
18: I would have thought they would have done that, but okay.
4: You know they wanted to put boobs on them.
0: I think they have to.
18: Yeah, and you have to.
0: Yeah. They found that seatbelts and airbags may not protect women as effectively, especially in passenger seats. Things like seat position, body size, even bulky winter jackets can affect how the restraint hits the body during a crash. Isn't that crazy? Yeah. It's like, do you think you're more protected when you have a bulky winter jacket on? I do. I bet people. Mm-hmm. Although one time when I was at my heaviest... It took so much effort when I was wearing my bulky winter parka to button the seatbelt. I was just like, I'm not even going to do it.
18: Doing it.
0: I did it one time with our former colleague in the car, Chris Dim. We were out seeing that movie with Michelle Pfeiffer we liked.
18: One Fine Day?
0: One Fine Day. Yeah.
18: Was it Clooney Pfeiffer?
0: That was Clooney Pfeiffer. It was either that or the Costner that I liked where he's pitching the perfect game.
18: Perfect game, right? Or no, Magic, no.
0: For Love of the Game.
18: For Love of the Game.
0: Chris Tim and I went to see those together.
18: Yeah, weird.
0: Privately. We both privately liked.
18: Your romantic comedy
0: phase.
18: That's
0: right. We went through that. And we got in the car. I know one of those, it was extremely cold, and I was wearing a bulky parka. And he said, buckle your seatbelt. And I said, I'm just not going to do it. I just don't have the strength. I just don't have.
4: That's defeated.
0: I just felt defeated. I'm just like, I am not going to
18: do that. It's the late 90s. Just drive me to the theater.
0: I'm just not going to do that. So anyway, they're saying that the airbags, the seatbelts are a little different than for women. That's really weird to me.
18: I'm really surprised we've waited this long to redesign the crash test dummy.
0: Yeah.
4: Hey, it's better than the pigs they used to have.
18: True.
0: God, I think about that a lot. Wake up screaming.
9: Let's see. Maybe we should see how broad's doing a crash now.
0: You think?
4: They don't care.
9: Put her in the back seat.
0: Apparently, they just don't care.
18: Yeah.
0: Exactly. Yeah, if you miss that little... nugget of information. Before we had crash test dummies at all, we used pigs, live pigs buckled into the seat belts when we were doing crashes in the 50s because they were the most like a human. God.
9: And you can see right where the skin splits.
0: God. That is just awful. I mean, it just, when I think about that, I do wake up screaming. Oh. By the way, Mandy has apologized. She sent those red, white, and blue festive Oreos, and she said, same thing with my poop, man, red, white, and blue.
18: That's right.
0: She had an issue with the same type of thing with Tropical Starburst a few weeks ago.
18: Okay.
0: It'll really get to you. It will really get to you, I'll tell you that. That when you look down and you say, boy, it's like an American flag in your toilet bowl.
18: How much do I love this country?
0: Take a look.
18: Look at this.
0: Take a look at this.
4: I mean, I want to know how many each of you ate because that didn't happen to me. I had the one.
18: One.
4: I had one.
18: Half of it.
4: Yeah. Yeah. Nope. I want to know how many you have to have for that to happen.
0: Well, how many are in the box? 50?
8: No.
18: 25?
0: Only 25?
18: 30? I bet there's like 18.
8: No, it was more than 18.
0: It was a box.
8: It was like 30, like rows of 10.
0: All right, so you ate
18: of Oreos?
0: I bet there was more than that, honestly. I bet it was 36.
18: I'm going to look up.
0: Well, how many did you eat? One.
4: One.
0: So if there were 30, we ate 29 between us.
8: Exactly,
0: so
8: yeah.
0: there you have it.
8: Yeah.
0: There's the math, and it did look like...
8: Looks like Aquafresh toothpaste.
0: It looked like a 4th of July parade in my toilet. I mean, it was red, white, and blue.
18: I had mostly blue.
0: Mm-hmm.
8: Mine was kind of green.
0: Oh, really? Because they mixed.
8: Yeah, that or I have intestinal problems, but that could track too.
0: Really tell.
8: Yeah.
0: Well, the worst was the, we did it for St. Patrick's Day too, and that was a bad look also, man. I wonder I bet President Trump, he would probably take a picture of that and say, you see how American I am? Go over to China and do that. Let's just take it. Yeah, leave that in the toilet over
18: Show
0: in China.
18: That to Xi.
0: That's right. Show him this. Let's see. Do you know when Nixon went over there 50 years ago? This is like as the president visits China, they're comparing it to Nixon's visit. They went in and really swept all the hotel rooms that he stayed in because they were afraid that it was bugged, you know, by the Chinese. Which may be. I mean,
18: 100%. Yeah, it is. We just had a mayor. arrested for spying for China.
0: Did you hear that?
18: So to me, look, the one thing about the Chinese is they don't stop trying to spy. Like, they pretty much let us know, too. They're like, yeah, we're spying on you, and we're going to keep on keeping on. And by the way, I totally believe we do it, too.
0: I do, too.
18: Every country.
0: What's the deal with that mayor who was working for the Chinese government?
18: I don't know, but apparently you can register yourself as like a...
0: Mm-hmm.
18: You can let China know, like, hey, I'll be a foreign agent for you. And they're like, okay, great. Send us what you got.
0: Yeah, what city was she mayor of? She became mayor.
18: It's like a small Arizona town, right?
0: Yeah, and they figured out that she was literally...
18: Well, because she was like registered. I believe that like you can tell China, hey, I'll spy for you. And they're like, okay, great, thanks.
0: I saw today, it takes a lot to be stripped of your knighthood in England. Only like 5 people in history have been stripped of it. Like Prince Andrew.
18: Yeah.
0: Surely he's on the chopping block. Don't you think if he hasn't been stripped, if he is a knight... Mm-hmm. Did they call him Sir Andrew? I don't know that they did.
18: I don't know.
0: But one guy got stripped because he turned out to be a Russian spy. They had ordained him as a, you know, as Great Britain as a knight. They knighted him, and he turned out to be a Russian spy.
18: Yeah, so I mean, I think every country, we all spy on each other, of course.
4: Don't think these days, I don't think we're as good at it as China is. I mean, they just sell us a bunch of stuff that's listening to us all the time.
0: It does feel that way.
18: Yeah, and we take it. We're like, yes, please, more.
0: You know, when TikTok came about, the person that was sitting right there where you're sitting, Dave Aiken, we were talking about TikTok and all this. And I mean, I was getting into it. My son was all over TikTok. And Dave said, well, it's probably some Chinese propaganda machine that's taking our information. Well, like the next day, it said, by the way, this is Chinese propaganda machine that's taking your information. And what did we say? Sign me up. I'll do it.
18: Yeah, remember, kept TikTok. They were going to ban it.
0: Yeah.
4: They and did probably for one should, day.
18: Yeah,
0: for one
18: and then
0: day.
18: Unless they sold like a majority to a U.S. company, we're still getting
0: we
18: watched.
0: We don't care. Do not care.
18: That is one thing. We love to pretend until it really affects something we like.
0: Mm.
18: And TikTok was a prime example of that. It was like, okay, spy on us.
0: Yeah.
4: Well, I always thought that was so overblown. I mean, for political reasons, I thought it was way overblown. And I'm like, okay, what are they going to get from me? They know that I like dog videos and cops chasing people.
0: Well, I never care either, but would they know more than that, like your buying habits? And could they plant things in your social media to make you start
4: doing that anyway. What harm could be done? They were doing that in every other app anyway.
0: They are doing that.
18: The apps. Yeah, I mean, now you're just being watched constantly. I mean, it's amazing the things that, like, you could just say, a dishwasher.
0: Mm-hmm.
18: And I bet I go home later, I'm scrolling, and there's an advert for a dishwasher.
0: I am getting a lot of ads recently on stuff we've talked about.
18: 100%.
0: It really does happen.
18: Yeah.
0: I mean, that's happening.
18: I mean, since I've been talking about taking Wegovy, I mean, I get nothing but GLP-1 ads.
0: It's true.
4: But that's the thing. Yeah. They're just trying to sell you stuff. I mean, I would be much more upset if it was they were trying to get military secrets out of me. I don't have any.
0: No, but they are trying to. What did we read earlier where I would never have guessed this. I mentioned this a few hours ago. that, you know, we have it in our heads that AI is terrible for the environment because when you put up these data centers, it takes so much water to run them. And then it was suggested that maybe that was just planted by the Chinese so that they could get ahead of us when it comes to AI.
18: Because they want all the AI stuff over there.
0: So it's like we're doing it and it's not really that bad for the environment. We think it is and people fight against it. They've got us fighting against something that they like. You know?
4: And they restrict their people so much because we get to experiment with AI every day. We can go and use ChatGPT and all those, but their people are so much more restricted on what they can do.
0: Is that true? They can't go out there?
4: Yeah. So the version of TikTok that we have was awesome.
0: Yeah.
4: And the reason that we ate it up was because they made the algorithm so addictive. But then in China, a lot of the stuff they saw was propaganda. So they weren't as obsessed with it as we are.
0: Well, we're more obsessed.
4: Yeah, oh, yeah. Because they made it addictive. And it is addictive. It's not as good as it used to be because they changed the algorithm.
0: You know, I was watching this Chinese trip for President Trump, and the guy from Fox News went into like a convenience store. And it was a robot that took his order and gave him his food and everything. And apparently that robot serves like 300,000 customers per day at different stores. And they called it something. And they're like, China is really trying to perfect this where you don't have to have anybody in the convenience store when you go in. You order at the kiosk and the robot gets your stuff and gives it to you and you pay. And, you know, it's just like that. There's another, gubernatorial candidate who's trying to become governor of California, British man. Has been mocked because he went and said he was having a delicious street taco, but in reality, and the guy's name,
18: this guy's all over. You know, I got to watch Fox News now.
0: Steve Hilton.
18: Fox News loves to have him on.
0: Yep. Well, I think he used to work for Fox News.
18: Probably, Steve Hilton. Now he's running. You know, he's a Republican, so
0: running for governor. And he went and had an authentic street taco and was talking about it.
10: So we just did a great town hall here in Barstow, top of the West. But very importantly, why am I holding a Barstow street taco right now? Because I just bought it at this historic location. Check it out. The original Del Taco. There it is. My Barstow street taco. I'm going to enjoy it. See you soon.
0: Well, it turns out it's Del Taco.
18: Yeah, we have a Del Taco. All right, that's not a street taco. Now, they will dress it up and try to sell it. Now, he might be at the original Del Taco. I'll give him that.
0: He should have just led with that. Like, this is the original Del Taco.
18: Not, I've got an authentic street taco, because you don't. It's Del Taco.
0: It's a different thing. Incidentally, I'd rather have a Taco Bell taco than a street taco. I like the good old Taco Bell. Don't you think?
11: Preach.
0: That's a better taco.
11: An Americanized taco was so much better than an authentic street taco.
0: Yes, I do agree with that.
11: I will die on that hill.
0: I do agree.
11: So much better.
0: I agree. I
18: don't know. If you get a real authentic taco from a Mexican place, it's unbelievable. Not a Mexican restaurant. Like, I'm talking about like a store,
4: or
18: serving them out of the back.
4: My best friend is Mexican, and every time they have a party, I'm like, I don't want to come to the party, but I am going to come because there's the best food ever.
11: The tortillas aren't as good.
0: I agree.
11: The corn tortillas ruin tacos. Taco Bell or just a regular Mexican restaurant taco is the best.
0: I'm on the same page with you there. I would take Taco Bell over. There's one here that's like supposed to be this, you know, Taco Garage or whatever. And it's not as good. It's not as good as Taco Bell.
4: You guys are missing out.
18: I love them.
4: You ever had a homemade tamale?
11: Yeah, those aren't even good either.
0: Awful.
4: Get out of here.
11: Tamales are disgusting. Terrible.
0: Give me a Taco Bell, good old Taco Bell Grande.
4: I thought you two knew something good about food. I was wrong.
0: Taco Bell.
11: Look, Taco Bell is legit.
0: They perfected it.
11: Yes, they did.
0: They took it.
18: Both of them tried to eat the husk.
4: Okay, that's the problem. They tried to eat the husk.
11: It's too much work. You got to take the husk. What's the point?
4: Why you just open it up and eat it.
11: It's nasty. It's bland. It's terrible.
0: Give me Taco Bell. It's cheaper.
11: Yes.
0: It's tastier.
11: I knew I liked you.
0: Well, yeah.
4: White people.
0: You and I.
18: Well, they don't call white people tacos for nothing. You're not like the rest of them.
0: You're different. You ain't like the rest of them either. Yeah, I appreciate that. The city with the most mosquitoes in America, Los Angeles. First time in 6 years. It had been, I believe it had been El Paso, Texas.
18: Really?
0: 6 years in a row. Now it's Los Angeles for the first time. They are dealing with a mosquito issue, and they say that they are getting worse and worse. I'm not sure why standing water, perhaps, in Los Angeles. You'd think they'd had so much drought, they wouldn't have to worry about that. Of course, Minnesota has bad mosquitoes because they have so many lakes. Mm-hmm. But Atlanta also was number two. Atlanta went to number two this year. Orkin ranks that, the folks from Orkin. Okay. Chicago, New York City, Detroit, Washington, D.C., Houston, Cleveland, Denver. All bad for mosquitoes, but none as bad as Los Angeles.
18: Denver surprises me.
11: Right?
0: Yeah, better.
18: I just always think of altitude and cooler. And
0: Yeah. Red Rachel's theory on mosquitoes. Well, share it.
4: My theory on mosquitoes and ticks is they prefer certain types of blood type.
0: Yeah, so they don't go after you. Okay. Do you know your blood type?
4: I think I do. I mean, it was a long time ago that I found out what it was, so I'm hoping I remembered.
0: What correctly. Do you think it is?
4: I think I'm O positive.
0: I don't know mine.
4: Because they love me. I mean, ticks. BB Shay and I were talking about, I've had plenty of ticks on me. He said, you've had ticks on you? And I said, yeah, I grew up in a wooded area. And he said, well, I did too.
0: You never had tick?
11: No, but I got hella mosquito bites growing up.
0: You did?
11: Like, exceptional amount.
0: Really?
11: Yes.
0: I wonder why they feast on you. I don't know what it is. You sweet. You love sweets.
11: Sweet baby. That's what my mom told me.
0: Well, you love sweets.
11: You was my sweet baby.
0: Yeah, that's right.
11: Leave my baby alone.
0: They like that. I don't like that voice.
4: Don't ever do that again.
18: That was alarming.
0: That really bothered me.
18: I feel like that's the last thing, like a lot of women hear.
11: Who's my sweet baby? As they pass out.
0: That gives me the creeps. Just you doing that.
18: That's a very murder voice, BB.
4: You could play a serial killer in a new TV show.
18: God. The sweet baby killer.
0: They say that like COVID, some people had the theory that your blood type had something to do with that. Remember that? So it might be. It might be that mosquitoes find.
4: Well, I mean, I definitely have had a lot of mosquitoes, but ticks too. I mean, I'd go out with my friends and they'd be fine. I'd frequently, if I go out in the woods ever, I have to check. Oh. I have to check. I mean, you want to catch them when they're still crawling. You don't want them to let you bite. But I had one, and anytime one bit me, I'd tell my parents, say your goodbyes now because I'm going to die. This is it. But it never happened.
0: You know, I used to, well, when I was a kid, we'd play in the woods and I'd get a lot of ticks.
4: Yeah. You have to check.
0: And they're dangerous, of course. I haven't had one in a long time. But when I was a kid, we'd go swimming in the creek.
18: Yeah.
4: Did you just say?
0: We'd go swimming in the creek. We would go down there and. You know,
11: sweet baby.
0: Chiggers.
11: Sweet baby swimming in the creek.
0: Chiggers and ticks and what are those things that really suck your blood? They're like slugs on your
11: leeches.
0: Leeches. Now, I never had one of those, but they are
4: most ticks are actually harmless. It's just if they give you the Lyme disease or whatever. But usually, as long as you find it and you pull it out, you're fine.
0: Well, Rocky Mountain spotted fever.
4: That's a type of Lyme disease.
0: That's terrible.
4: My fiance had that when he was younger. Yeah,
0: really?
4: Yeah, he was very, very sick.
18: Did your mom ever burn a tick off?
0: Oh, yeah.
18: That's an experience when you've had that.
0: Take it off of you. Take a match. Burn it.
18: Burn it. She'd light a match, blow it out, and hold it on the tick.
0: Yeah.
18: Pull it off. She'd be like, we want the whole thing out, not just the head.
0: Exactly.
18: Or don't leave the head.
0: I mean, boy, a tick, when you kill a tick, by God, you got to burn it and then flush it.
18: Yeah. And when you're eight, you're watching your mom come at you with a match.
0: That's true. They kill a damn tick, and then they flush it down the toilet. There's no
18: lid. That's right. That's what she did. She grabbed it and flushed it down the toilet.
4: Because what you got to do? You can't squish it.
18: Yeah.
0: It's about the worst death any animal gets. Yeah. You cannot squish it. That's right. Let's play the Big Money Celebrity Match Game here. 866-470-2GNC if you want to play. 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
10: Welcome back to the Two Guys Named Chris show. 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You see that?
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11: 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Some Apollo 13 level. 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
10: Figure it out last second. Oh my God. Let's play the Big Money Celebrity Match game here. Chris is on the line to play, so is Brandon, so is Myrtle Beach Doug today. And Shannon, we will start with Chris, who gets to choose this match game puzzle, A, B, C, or D. I'll read you a sentence. Chris, you will fill in the blank. I'll leave one word out of it, and you try to match Biggie, B.B. Shea, and Red Rachel. Three's a perfect score. Chris, how are you, and which would you like, A, B, C, or D?
14: I'm doing great. Hope y'all are. I'll do C as in cat.
10: C for cat. Okay, listen closely. And everybody write down the best answer that fills in this blank. Graham said, "My mom named me Graham because she was eating Graham crackers when she went into labor. It's a good thing she wasn't eating blank." Think about that and write down your answer. Graham said, "My mom named me Graham because she was eating Graham crackers when she went into labor. It's a good thing she wasn't eating blank." That's a good cracker and a good name. Graham. I'll take it on both. I do like a, I like the s'more, but I do think it's a lot of work to get to one that's really good.

0: Biggie's come up with something there, I see. Oh, he's changing
1: it. I'll change it.
0: He's changing it. You liked it originally, though.
1: Yeah.
0: Graham said, my mom named me Graham because she was eating Graham crackers when she went into labor. It's a good thing she wasn't eating blank. Chris, you think about it. Everybody writes down their answer. BB Shea is in. Biggie's contemplating.
2: Struggling
0: with this one. Well, really, there's a lot that could go in there, isn't there?
1: Tons.
0: Okay. Well, you should go with your first instinct.
1: I can't.
0: You should.
1: It's in politics.
0: I think it's all right.
1: I will write it.
0: All right. Let me see it and see if you can go with it. You better try to something else. You better think of something
1: else. We'll keep our jobs today.
0: All right, you better think of something else and then write it down. But we're running out of themes. We're running out of music here. All right, here we go.
1: All right,
0: he's got it.
1: Yeah.
0: Go with your second instinct. All right, Chris, we're finally to you. Graham said, my mom named me Graham because she was eating Graham crackers when she went into labor. It's a good thing she wasn't eating blank. What do you say, Chris?
3: Eggplant.
0: Eggplant. That's a good answer. Mm. But there's a lot of good answers here. BB Shea.
4: Spotted dick.
1: Good one, BB.
0: That is a thing.
1: That is.
0: That's like a pudding that the British eat. Biggie.
1: Chicken livers.
0: Chicken livers. And Red Rachel.
5: I said sardines.
0: Sardines. All good answers. Unfortunately, that was a tough one. And that means Chris has a zero to start. But we've had four-way ties at zero before. Hang on and see if that happens. Brandon, you're next. How are you?
6: Good. How are you guys?
0: Doing real well, thank you. Would you like A, B, or D?
6: Let's go with B as in boy.
0: B as in boy it is. Listen closely, and everybody write down the best answer to fill in this blank. Listen closely. The two TSA agents are getting married. It's been decided at the end of the ceremony, the minister will say, you may now blank the bride. Think about that and write down your answers. The two TSA agents are getting married to each other. It's been decided at the end of the ceremony, the minister will say, you may now blank the bride. I'm lucky I know a TSA agent so that when I go into the airport, he guides me through.
1: Well, yeah, but he also thought you were touched.
0: He did. He met me at the, because remember, I couldn't get my real ID.
1: Now, this is your luggage.
0: Yeah, I had a real problem.
1: Okay.
0: Yep. I had trouble getting my real ID and all those things. I looked at that again yesterday. I'm taking, the folks from Wayne Thomas Chevrolet are being really nice, and they're giving me a vehicle to drive to Savannah this weekend.
1: Oh, cool.
0: Yeah, isn't that nice? So he is bringing me, in fact, it's probably on its way right now.
1: What are you getting? Do you know?
0: Yeah, he showed it to me yesterday. It's a Chevy Traverse is what it is that he's.
1: Perfect.
0: Yeah, I can send you, it's a beautiful vehicle. It's really.
1: Is it electric?
0: No, it's not. I know, I thought about that, but I think they're afraid that I would mess that up. You know, I wouldn't know how to go and recharge and that kind of stuff.
1: Man, the people in Savannah, though, they're going to think, wow, look at this classy individual.
0: I know.
1: Not knowing the truth, the van.
0: I know. They have no idea. So I'm driving this Chevy Traverse. Here's a picture of it. It's very nice.
1: Oh, that is nice.
0: It's a beauty, isn't it?
5: Wow.
0: I know. So they're bringing me that. So anyway, so he told me to expedite the paperwork, send me a copy of your driver's license. So I, you know, blew it up and sent it. And I just, there's so much stuff on it. When I looked at it, I was like, there's just, you know.
1: Oh, it's unbelievable what there's, at least on North Carolina license.
0: Oh, my God. There's just.
1: Yeah. There's creatures. There's symbols. There's 18 pictures of you.
0: I know. And it's a hologram.
1: Yeah.
0: And it's got my birth date and then my face, depending on which way you hold it.
1: Frankly, I feel bad for like door guys because now there's so much stuff on it. It's like, you look at it, it looks fake.
0: I know.
1: I wouldn't know a fake ID now.
5: Yeah, yep. They look weird.
0: Also, I'm afraid I sent a picture of my driver's license and insurance information to just some random guy. I don't even know who.
1: Yeah, Wayne Thomas is going to call you now and be like, I'm not giving you a car. I don't know who told you that. What?
0: Hey, when's the car getting? What car?
1: What car? We didn't offer you guys any type of car.
0: Yeah, I'll call Wayne Thomas.
1: What?
0: Is the car on his way? What car? Yeah, that's going to be a problem. Let's go to Brandon now. Here we go. The two TSA agents are getting married to each other. It's been decided at the end of the ceremony, the minister will say, you may now blank the bride. What do you say, Brandon?
6: I'm going to go with like pat down or search.
0: Pat down, search the bride. That's a good answer. Let's go to BB Shea.
4: I said strip search.
0: Strip search?
1: It's search.
0: What do you think? Yeah,
1: I think it counts.
0: I think so, too.
1: Okay.
0: All right, you get one there, Brandon. Chris, or excuse me. Sorry. Biggie.
1: Frisk. I think that counts.
0: I think that counts too. Yeah, frisk or search. Red Rachel.
2: Strip search.
0: Strip search. You have three matches, Brandon, and you are in the lead. In fact, it will take a tie. It'll take a three to tie you and go to overtime to beat you. Myrtle Beach Doug is the man to do that. Hello, Myrtle Beach Doug. How are you?
3: Good morning, everybody. How y'all doing today?
0: Very good, thank you. Appreciate your email. A lot of people sent me emails. Today, my dog is, it's her last day.
1: I tried not to bring it up.
0: I have a hard time with it.
1: I mean, know.
0: Today's a really hard day. I left this morning, you know, she was out, and I just told her goodbye, and I just thought, God, this is the last time I'm ever going to tell her goodbye. You know, this is one more time, and that's it. And it's just, well, it's
1: disgusting. I've tried not to. I told everyone to be extra nice to you today, even when you snap at us.
0: Thank you.
1: Yeah. That today he's allowed to snap at us without any repercussions.
0: Oh, God. It was so. It's just.
1: If he makes a mistake, we tell him that everyone makes mistakes. Like the egregious error that happened 7 minutes and 34 seconds ago.
2: We just told him how great it was that he caught up quickly and
1: you're
2: fixed
1: so good
2: it.
1: At that. Yeah.
2: We could have never done that.
5: Yeah. No.
0: Mm-hmm. It is devastating. I mean, it is something. Yeah. I don't know that our family will ever be the same. We love this dog so much. It is just crushing. So thank you, Myrtle Beach Doug, for sending it. And to everybody. I'm going to answer everybody, but I've had a lot of emails about that. Myrtle Beach Doug, are you ready for this game?
3: Absolutely not, but we're past the point of no return, let's do it.
0: Let's do it. Would you like A or D?
3: D for, well, I won't go for the low-hanging fruit on that one, but D for Myrtle Beach Doug.
0: Christy, the chemist, works in the lab all day and never takes a break. She cooks lunch on her Bunsen burner and drinks water out of a blank. Think about it and write down your answer. Christy, the chemist, works in the lab all day and never takes a break. She cooks lunch on her Bunsen burner and drinks water out of a blank. All right, we have Biggie N, Red Rachel N, and BB Shea N. Myrtle Beach Doug, you need all three here to tie it and possibly force overtime. Christy, the chemist, works in the lab all day and never takes a break. She cooks lunch on her Bunsen burner and drinks water out of a blank. What do you say, Myrtle Beach Doug?
3: Well, there's a test tube or beaker, and I'm torn. Let's go beaker.
0: Beaker is the answer, BB Shea.
5: Beaker.
0: One. Biggie.
1: Test tube.
5: Oh.
0: And Red Rachel.
2: Beaker.
1: Oh man. And I went back. You know what? This is so bad. I went back and forth and I was like, Doug's going to say test tube.
0: Sorry, Myrtle Beach Doug. Biggie really took it away from you.
1: Sorry, Doug.
0: Good try. Thank you very much. It was one or the other. He did not get it. Shannon, how are you?
7: I'm doing well, and I hope you guys are also.
0: Doing well, thank you. Here's your question. This is your match game puzzle. Last one. Have to get three. If you do, you'll force overtime here. Doug was this close. I can't take noisy Neil anywhere. He can't stop making noise even when we're at the blank. Think about it. Write down your answer. I can't take noisy Neil anywhere. He can't stop making noise even when we're at the blank. Three ties the game. If you get anything less than three, then Brandon is the winner. If you get three, we go to overtime. I can't take noisy Neil anywhere. He can't stop making noises even when we're at the blank. Everybody's in. Shannon, how do you fill in that blank?
7: I'd say movies.
0: Movies. All right. Need all three movies to tie the game and send it to overtime. BB Shea, did you say the movies?
5: I said library.
0: That was my first thought, too. Biggie.
1: Library.
0: Red Rachel.
2: Library.
0: We would have had a tie. Are those the only two places? That's the only two things I thought of. But library was the first one I thought of.
1: I erased glory hole.
0: Keep it down.
1: You're going to ruin it. They're going to know we're here.
0: Movies, yes, but boy, library. That's it. Brandon wins 3-2 over Myrtle Beach Doug. We'll play again tomorrow. Got those tickets again tomorrow. Let's do a meet and greet right now. 866-470-2GNC. We want to meet you. Let's say you've never called this program before. Even if you have, If we've met you before, that's okay. Yesterday we talked with Myrtle Beach Doug. Excuse me, yesterday we talked with Sports Ryan. Now today, you call us, we ask you something a little bit interesting about yourself. You know, how you came to listen to this show, what you do for a living, those kinds of things. 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
2: Sunny today and a high of 68 degrees. Clear skies overnight tonight and 44 for the overnight low. Tomorrow, sunny and 77 for the high. 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
0: Thank you, Rachel. 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Rock 92. 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
0: The Two Guys Named Chris Meet and Greet, brought to you by the Greensboro Grasshoppers. Hoppin' Fun Baseball. Grasshoppers Baseball, we could see you in person later this season inside one of their private boxes if we meet you. Today on Meet and Greet, we have Adrian on the line. She has been listening for 20-plus years and started with her dad. Isn't that a nice thing to hear? Adrian, how are you?
17: I'm great. How are y'all?
0: Doing real well. It's good to talk to you. And I'm familiar with this. It's interesting to me. You own your own dog grooming business. I love it.
17: Yes.
0: And how long have you been doing dog grooming?
17: For about 16 years.
0: How did you get into that? Did you start grooming your own dogs, or did you just know? You obviously are a big dog lover.
17: Well, I am, and I wanted to be a vet, but it was, you know, just, it would have been too emotional.
0: Mm-hmm. There you go.
1: There you go.
0: Listen, my daughter loves animals, and early on she was like, I want to be a vet, and now she says, I can't do it. I can't see animals suffer. You know, we just mentioned this, my dog today is going to be her last day. We've had her for, I mean, she's 14 years old. She's 14 and a half years old, and she has meant everything to us. And it is just so painful. So I agree with you. I don't think there's any way. I don't know how vets do what they do.
17: Yeah, I know. I'll just try to make them pretty.
0: Yeah, that's right.
2: They don't always love the groomers either, but they get over it.
1: That was going to be my question, Adrian, is there a breed of dog, off the record, that when you see it heading your way, you go, oh, this is going to be trouble.
0: Oh, God, here they go. Yeah, what do you think?
1: Is there a certain breed? Is it the little ones, the big ones?
17: Well, most little dogs will bite more than the big ones, but I would say my least favorite is Cocker Spaniels.
0: I hear that a lot.
1: Okay.
0: Well, now listen, we have, our dog is a cockapoo, yeah. So she's part Cocker Spaniel, part poodle. And when I recently took her to a specialist, a vet, and the vet says, how does she get along with people? And she's great. I mean, she's always been really friendly to people. And she said, well, some Cocker Spaniels are not.
1: Huh.
0: And my dog does not like other dogs, but she has always been great to people. I've always said, golly, she's so loving. But Cocker Spaniels do have that reputation of being a little nippy toward people, don't they?
17: Yes, they do.
0: I thought so. Yeah, they're tough.
1: I remember growing up in a neighborhood that mm-hmm. it was like, don't go into that person's yard. They have the mean dog. Mm-hmm. And it wasn't like a big, it was the Cocker Spaniel.
2: It's not a Rottweiler or anything. No.
0: I think it's the Cocker Spaniel that bites more people every year than any other dog breed.
2: Adrian, have you ever groomed a Sheba?
17: I have. They have a reputation of being aggressive, but I have never met a mean one.
2: Mine's not aggressive. He just screams a lot, and they always complain because he screams.
0: Oh, yeah.
2: Yeah.
0: Is it? I think I've talked to one other dog groomer. Like, have you ever made a mistake and been like, you know, accidentally cut the dog? And that's got to be horrible. I'm sure that happens, doesn't it?
17: It will, like, when you're first learning. Mm-hmm. But once you get the hang of it, you know, it's just, it's so easy.
0: You know what you're doing now.
17: Well, not easy, but yeah.
0: Oh, I know what you mean. But I'm sure people are really particular, too. Do you get any complaints sometimes, like, oh, you didn't cut this just right or that?
17: No, most of my clients are, you know, are very, very chill. You know, when I let them know, you know, I can't do this.
0: Yeah.
17: They understand.
0: Fantastic. And do you do one of those mobile dog grooming things, or do they come to you?
17: They come to me. I groom out of my house.
0: Okay, great. Good. Well, good for you. I think that's really cool, actually. And I obviously you love dogs. What's the easiest or most difficult dog to do? I guess Cocker Spaniel most difficult?
17: Well, they're not the most difficult. They're just my least favorite. But right. I'd say, like, you know, cows are a difficult one.
0: Yeah,
1: yeah.
0: I figure.
17: So much hair.
0: Exactly.
1: You don't see a lot of chows anymore.
0: No, and you know the...
17: No, you don't.
0: The grooming business, I think, has just been growing and growing. I bet your business has grown a lot over the last few years. Am I right?
17: It has, yes.
0: I figured. Because I think more and more people, like we do, we get our dogs groomed all the time.
1: Yeah, well, unless, you know, now everybody wants a dog that doesn't shed, but normally you got to keep it groomed more.
0: You have to, yeah. That's exactly right. That's why they're all mixed with poodles. Mm-hmm. Poor poodles, they just have sex all the time.
2: Getting nailed.
0: Just getting nailed left and right. Don't they? That's all they do is get nailed.
1: Am I just an object to you?
0: Exactly. Yes. Yes. Just sell them right out. Other great things here about Adrian from Lexington. You go to a lot of concerts, it says. What's your favorite band?
17: Well, me and my boyfriend went and saw Pantera last summer, and it was awesome.
0: Pantera.
1: That would terrify Chris Kelly.
20: That's tough.
0: Yeah. Oh, yeah. Bebe Shea's doing a finger gesture toward me. And I don't
1: oh,
0: even
1: you can't. I don't even think you could. You couldn't even sample Pantera.
0: Pantera. Nah.
20: Dimebag Darrell, you know?
1: Yeah.
0: I know the name Dimebag Darrell. Right. We lost him.
20: We did. Yes. Several years ago.
0: I thought so. So you're a Pantera fan. Wow. I wasn't predicting that. I thought you were going to say Taylor Swift like me. No.
17: Oh, God. No. Absolutely not.
0: No. You're more hard rock girl. I like it.
1: That's yeah. Beyond hard rock.
0: Yeah. What's your first concert?
17: My first concert was actually, I think it was Charlie Daniels.
0: Oh, well,
1: okay, hey, that's mom. Cool.
0: All right.
1: Okay, that's more Chris Kelly speed.
17: And I went with her when I was little.
0: Okay. Yeah, I'm a Charlie Daniels. I was.
1: Now that he knows.
0: I like Charlie Daniels, Kenny Rogers, Charlie Daniels. You know that.
1: Yes.
0: Well, what band have you seen most often? Is it Pantera?
17: I'd say the band we've seen most often is, I'd say like Killswitch Engage. We've seen them quite a few times.
1: Again, oh, Chris Kelly could never.
0: I don't, my God. I don't know these
1: My
0: things.
1: God, we should take you to one of their shows just for fun.
0: Killswitch Engage. I don't know the band.
17: Yes.
0: I'm not familiar
1: even
0: with
1: even saying that.
0: Yeah.
1: Killswitch Engage.
0: Yeah. It's not my... Not my bag, but hey, what you know me, whatever yeah. goes, whatever you want to do, that's fine. How did you come across this program? I told Bebe Shea you started listening with your dad.
17: They used to listen to Murphy in the Morning. And
0: long ago.
17: When I turned 18 and graduated high school and everything and had my own car, I had it on Rock 92 all the time.
0: I love it. That's music to our ears. We sure appreciate that. Who's your favorite member of this program?
17: Well, I love all of y'all, but Biggie's my favorite.
0: It's devastating.
1: Well, thank you. thank you.
0: To hear that is absolutely awful, to hear you say
1: Well, like she said Pantera and Killswitch Engage. I knew it wasn't going to be you.
0: Could you come and give Biggie a free grooming?
1: I need one. I've actually been putting it off.
0: He has. Now, he may bite at you, nip at you a little bit, but we feel like we can keep him in.
1: I'm one of those grumpy breeds.
2: He screams a little bit, maybe.
0: He's a grumpy breed. You got to be real careful around certain areas, but we feel like we can get it done. That'd be really good, yes. Well, listen, it has been a pleasure to officially meet you, Adrian. Hopefully, we'll meet you at the baseball game.
17: Hopefully, yes.
0: Absolutely. Thank you very much for listening and keeping us going there. You should play the radio station when you have the dogs in.
17: Well, I used to. I listen to it even when I'm grooming. I'll just have my earbud in.
0: Love it. Love it.
1: Well, thank you.
0: Boy, she's so nice. Thank you, Adrian. We appreciate it, and it's nice to meet you.
17: Thank you. You too.
0: Absolutely. That's Adrian. She's our meet and greet today. You could be just that tomorrow. We'd love to hear something about you tomorrow at this time. Adrian is our meet and greet today. Very nice. And it happens to be about dogs today.
1: Yeah,
0: know? And today's such a tough dog day.
1: I know.
0: Terrible. I know. Hopefully, we'll get through it. And, it's a lot of pain, but you get through it. And then tomorrow's a new day. And hopefully, we can give her a really peaceful ending. We do have Lap of Love coming today.
1: I've gotten several emails and messages saying how great they are.
0: Unbelievably, apparently.
1: Yeah.
0: I mean, so good. And they were great with us on the phone. And they're really giving us the peace of mind that it's the right time.
1: Yeah.
0: And, as we heard many times yesterday, you don't want to wait too long.
1: Yeah.
0: And so I think now is the right time. So we at least have that peace.
1: Well, good luck today. We're thinking of you and your family.
0: Well, I really appreciate that. Thank you. Especially my wife and kids. They're just.
1: Yeah.
0: Well, we all are. I mean, she just has been a lot more. She's given a lot more to us than we've given to her.
1: Sure.
0: Yeah, it's a real tribute to her. All right, that's it for today. We're back tomorrow, a Friday program, another meet and greet. We have a Lisa Lanier visit tomorrow, and Bebe Shea's Put Up or Shay Up sports trivia, which Biggie says is
1: good
0: tough
1: one tomorrow.
0: Okay. Two Guys Named Chris Show. See you then. Have a great day. Rock 92.
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0: Welcome back to the Two Guys Named Chris show. I didn't get a chance to get to those things that happened 10 years ago this week. We were
1: yip-yapping
0: about my toenails and my shorts. They're taking a beating now. Those toenails are taking a beating online.
1: Yeah.
0: I feel like, look, they're discolored. Some are discolored. That's true. And they're, what's the word? They're pointy.
1: Yeah.
0: It's a problem. I will get at them. I will look, it's a fair criticism and I will take care of it this week.
1: You know, sometimes there comes a point in a lot of men's lives when they get pedicures.
0: Mm-hmm.
1: Sometimes it's for health reasons. Sometimes it's just for pampering.
0: Mm-hmm.
1: I don't know if you've reached that point or not. You tend not to want to open the wallet.
0: Right.
1: Yep. For anything.
0: They've just opened a nail salon. Exactly beside the gym that I go to. I mean,
1: no.
0: Yes, within a month ago. Where the guitar store was is now a nail salon. And one day, I was walking into the gym, as I always do at noon, and behind me.
1: Right now,
0: stalkers
1: now.
0: Yeah, right. Here come the paparazzi now, right? So behind me, a very influential, the president of our company, was walking across the parking lot, which I didn't realize. I looked back and thought, boy, that looks like him. You know, we don't see each other very much.
1: Mm-mm. Right.
0: And he was walking across the parking lot holding a bottle of water. And I thought, he's going to go to the gym here with me. He's never been in there.
1: Finally.
0: Right. And now his son used to go. You see his son in there quite a bit, who moved out of town now.
1: Okay.
0: And so he's coming across the parking lot, and sure enough, it's him. And he came up behind me and said, oh, fancy seeing you here. I said, well, I'm here every day. You're going to the gym? He goes, no, I'm getting a pedicure.
1: Mm-hmm. He was going next door
0: to get a pedicure. And he said, now you got to pay attention to your feet. You got to pay attention to your feet now, Biggs. And he calls me Biggs. And I said,
1: that predates you, Biggs,
0: right,
1: by the way.
0: I said, well, yeah. Okay, maybe I will. Really had no intention of it, but maybe now's the time after all this pushback on my toes and toenails from the beach photo. Maybe I should go get a pedicure. Can they work magic on those or are they just too far gone?
1: I think they can only do so much.
8: Yeah, you may need a professional.
0: Well, these are professionals.
8: Like, I mean, like a doctor professional.
0: Oh, a doctor. Yeah. Sometimes the dermatologist will look at it and go, well, there's nothing I can do about that. And then turn it back on.
8: Yeah. Well, because you don't want anything to get ingrown. That's where they have to cut it.
0: Well, I've had that before. Now, that's the worst. The worst.
8: Mm-hmm.
0: And they fixed it where it cannot be ingrown again. My left big toe had an ingrown toenail when I was 15. And they... terrible pain. Terrible.
1: They wedged it out?
0: They wedged it out, and then he cut it in a way and said, this will never be ingrown again.
1: So when you cut that nail, does it look different?
0: Yeah, it's the most pointy one. It has very jagged edges. It's like a square at the top. So it will not ingrow again. But it's, let me tell you, I've cut some sheets. Okay.
8: Well, we used to talk about that quite a bit, that you did cut sheets.
1: And your socks.
0: I've cut my socks. That's true. I need to do a better job with...
8: Yeah.
0: I'm putting that as a non-negotiable.
1: For the second half of this
0: calendar year, my non-negotiable is I'm going to do a better job with toenail and fingernail.
1: Okay. Personal hygiene?
0: Personal hygiene. That's what I'm going to do.
8: Well, I'll tell you what. I'm going to share something here.
0: Yeah.
8: Something personal.
0: Yeah.
8: As you know, my knees have been killing me.
0: Right. You had the gel a few weeks ago. I was hoping that would
8: work. Yeah, I thought, you know, but the gel still takes a little while.
0: Right.
8: I've been dealing with this knee pain since roughly... March now.
0: Yeah.
8: And frankly, you know, am I big? Yes. Could I still cut my toenails? Yeah. Okay.
1: Mm-hmm. What's that?
8: Could I still reach my toenails and cut them? Yeah. Got to do some, you throw your leg up on the bed. Mm-hmm. You do some bending and moving. However, the knee pain made that worse. Harder to get to.
1: Mm-hmm. I'm going to have to just hit pause here for just a moment to try to get the visual.
0: All right, so you got your leg hiked up on a bed.
8: Yeah, I get to the edge of the bed, throw my leg up on
1: So 1 foot on floor.
8: One foot on floor, yeah.
2: One foot on bed.
8: Yeah, can either bend it or put it out straight and reach it.
0: Precarious positioning.
8: Yeah, but it was not going well. And especially
2: when you're leaning on the bed, when your weight is on the bad knee.
8: Yeah, and I mean, I was just like, I'm in some trouble here. Like, because I was like, I got to get my toenails cut properly. And I'm not going to ask anyone I know to come over to come cut my toenails.
0: I think that's a good decision.
2: Well, since that avenue is closed, who was on the list?
8: Well,
2: because I know two names popped up. You know, BB's one.
8: Yeah, I'll tell you who
0: Drew.
8: Else.
0: Drew.
8: I thought of
2: H.R. Barry might fall under his job title.
0: Well, that'll make the newsletter. Yeah. We just had the newsletter come out.
8: Yeah.
0: That should make next month's newsletter.
8: Well, I said to myself, you know, what am I going to... I even thought I could ask Chris Kelly. He may do it for me as my best friend.
0: I am your best friend. I think that's a line that cannot be crossed.
8: And I'll tell you, I could get them to a point and I'd be like, but I couldn't get a good cut that needs to be done right.
2: Mm-hmm.
8: And I thought, is there a place I could go get a pedicure or something? But I don't want anything. I just wanted a good cut.
2: Mm-hmm.
8: Well,
2: you don't want the soaking and all that other stuff?
8: Mm-hmm. Yeah.
2: I think the soaking makes the cutting easier.
8: Yes. So, believe it or not, I found somebody who actually will go to your home as long as it's like for a medical need. And basically do a pedicure at home.
0: Really?
8: It's like, yes, but it's only, she's licensed to do it. Like it's all licensed, but it can't just be to get a pedicure.
2: Mm-hmm. Did you forge a doctor's note?
8: No. I mean, I pretty much explained what was going on and I said, you'll see me, you can talk to my doctor.
0: Right.
8: And, she's wonderful. She came out. I've had my toes look the best they've probably ever looked.
0: Your toes look better than my toes.
8: 150%. She got the nails straightened out like you were saying, because some were starting to go into the skin, which I didn't want.
0: No.
8: She softened the nails. They look spectacular. They feel great.
2: Mm-hmm. Does she pull up in one of those trucks like the dog groomers drive?
0: I was going to say, our dog does the same thing for our dog.
2: But dog shampoo on the side.
8: No, yeah. Right. I'll tell you, though, it's very medical. She's in scrub. I mean, she comes in with mask, and I mean, it's medical type, because she said you can't just be basically somebody, a traveling nail
0: pedicure.
8: Right. You can't. And she, you know,
2: for
8: how
2: licensing
8: she got the
2: purposes.
8: You know how she got the idea? Mm. She was a nurse forever too.
0: Yeah.
8: She said that when her grandmother was sick and in a nursing home, they would not, for whatever reason, some places apparently don't cut
0: nails.
8: That was one thing they wouldn't do. So she started taking care of her grandmother's nails, and people there were like, hey, this would be a great business. She is so busy, she books 6 to 8 weeks out.
0: Not surprising.
8: So she told me.
2: Well, you better get on like a rotating schedule.
8: I am. So my next time will be in 6 weeks. Man. And I'll tell you, though.
2: Six?
0: I'd put it on a three.
2: I'd accelerate.
8: She said
2: that.
8: My nails don't grow very fast.
0: Oh, really?
8: Yeah.
0: You're lucky.
8: Mm-hmm. So, but they look and feel better than they ever have. And I just was like, you know, is it embarrassing to do this? Yes, that was the big thing, of course. Yeah. I was like, but at the same time, I was like, I don't want to end up having to go to the doctor because my nails have been growing crooked from my poor
0: cutting. Yeah, right. That's right.
8: So now, of course, hopefully maybe when my knee feels better, but I'll tell you at this point, it was done so well and they look so good and feel so good. I'm like, I'd like to keep this.
2: Should we Price is Right this service?
0: Okay. All right.
8: It's
0: hold on.
8: Okay. All right.
0: Let's do that. I think, so this is both feet.
8: Mm-hmm.
2: 10 nails intact.
8: 10 nails. In fact, I was a little worried about my pinky to toes, but there she said, no, the nails are still there.
0: $65.
2: $125.
0: Biggie.
8: Play the music. One person has it exactly right. $65.
0: Oh! Wow.
2: You got a $100 bill.
0: Wow.
8: Now, I did tip.
0: My dog is like 70. I was like, yep.
2: It's a four-legged creature.
0: That's right.
8: But I'll tell you, I told my mom and sister this, and they were like, that's an unbelievable price. That's the price of a pedicure.
0: Oh, is it really?
8: Yeah.
2: A standard pedicure.
8: Yeah.
2: Pedicure,
8: they were like, we pay that when we go get pedicures.
2: Oh, really?
8: Yeah. Now, of course, they get, you know, polish and things, but But I'll tell you, like she said, I can't just do this. Like, I can't. Right. But if there's a, if you have a medical need,
0: I'll do it.
8: She said, as long as it qualifies where for a medical need, I'll do it. I can't just go to your home and paint your nails.
2: Mm. Is this something that you pay for with your, what do they call those cards?
0: Yeah, the Paylocity thing?
8: No, can't call it that.
0: What do you call it?
8: FSA.
0: FSA.
8: Yeah.
0: No?
8: Too no. Bad.
0: Flexible spending.
8: But I'll tell you, I feel like I did the right thing because I feel like my nails, I prevented a future problem.
0: Good for you.
2: Well, that's a way to be proactive.
8: Yeah.
0: I will join you in preventing a future problem by cutting my nails
8: there you go.
0: Today. I will cut
2: yourself
0: my nails.
2: Yourself, or would you let a professional?
0: I'll do it myself. I feel like I can do it well enough.
8: Man, you should see some of the tools that she has, though, as far as the grinding. Like, you know, the file. She has, like, an automatic file, and she'll file. But they're so incredibly smooth and nice when they're done. I looked at them, I was like, those don't even look
2: myself.
8: Like. Yeah. I stared at them for, like, 30 minutes, because I was like, they don't even look.
0: This is just fantastic.
8: How is this possible?
0: I should do this. I should either get a pedicure or at least take care of myself. I'm getting a lot of pushback on my online
2: Well, you know, it's the rule of the internet. You posted a picture of you.
0: Yep.
2: With your new dog.
0: Yep.
2: We thought people would talk about
0: the shorts.
2: The leash around your waist.
0: Yep.
2: Your hot pink shorts.
0: Yep.
2: Your giant bucket hat.
0: The dog.
2: But it's the dog, yep. The cute dog, yep. But it's your nails.
8: It was the very first comment, by the way.
0: The nails?
8: Yeah. Jesus, your nails.
2: Yeah.
8: And I was like, oh, no. 50%
2: of the comments are the nails.
8: Well, because I posted hoping they wouldn't see it.
0: I never even considered it.
8: I should have done what people do now with their kids' faces on photos.
0: Borrow. The schmear.
8: Or a big smiley face over
0: yeah,
8: them.
0: Yeah, please.
4: Alex.
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0: A little more entertainment news. Tom Hanks revealed yesterday, he was on with Colbert, that now Toy Story 5 is coming out. It's too many.
2: Oh, really?
0: Yeah, they're making Toy Story 5 now as we speak.
2: For the Christmas release or next year?
0: I think it's next year.
2: Okay.
0: I think it's too many. In fact, they should have ended at 3.
2: I'll alert Disney.
0: Okay. This is Disney related as well. They should have ended at 3. Toy Story 3 was a perfect ending. The kid had grown up. He was going off to college. He had to give the toys away to a new girl. I'm still crying. Okay. I am still crying over that movie. 4 was good. It was fun, but unnecessary. And that one had an ending as well. It was like, okay, it's over. Well, now they're coming back with Toy Story 5.
2: Well, kids still play with toys.
0: I mean, you could make them indefinitely, but
2: now kids love those characters.
0: Yeah, the characters are great, but I just feel like they had wrapped it up so beautifully after 3. I'm crying over 3.
8: I remember you seeing it and crying. Mm-hmm. Our friend Weather Dave coming in, he cried, which says a lot because that man don't know when he's ever cried.
0: Never cries. He with the toys were almost incinerated in part 3. That's where a lot of people cry. I cried when then the boy who's now going off to college gave his toys to a younger child. Oh, God, it was beautiful. Even thinking about it now. Anyway, Hanks says that when they did the first movie, they shot way more material. They were like halfway through the movie, and the producer's director came and said, "Not working. We have to start over." That they didn't like what they had done the first time around.
10: Tim Allen and I and everybody involved in it, we recorded a Toy Story movie for about 80 minutes of it that was completely thrown out.
11: Different story?
10: Yeah, it was everything because the people who were running the studio, not Pixar, said, look, it's a cartoon, let's make them wisecracking, insult each other and come up with goofy things. It didn't work. It wasn't Toy Story. It wasn't what Pixar was going for. So we got one of those calls from John Lasseter. John called up and he said, hey, listen, we've looked at it and it's just not working. And we would like to start all over from scratch.
11: How long had you been working?
10: We had been working on it for about 2 years. I will say about 2 years.
11: Wow.
10: So then we began the process all over again, which is about a 2.5 to 3 year process.
11: And there's going to be another.
10: There's going to be a fifth Toy Story movie.
11: Fantastic.
0: I wasn't cheering.
2: Harumph.
0: I would have held up a sign saying you should have stopped after 3.
8: It was wrapped up nicely.
0: It was wrapped up nicely.
2: Term limits on Toy Story.
0: I would have said part 3 should have been the ending.
2: Said the man who watched Friday the 13th part 800.
0: But what do I always say? It got
2: goofy after 8.
0: 4. After 4, it got goofy. Now, I'll never turn down a Friday the 13th. It's too good. Mm-mm. It's too much a part of my heart. But Toy Story
2: You're too close to that I'm story.
0: Too close to it. But Toy Story was perfect after 3, and they should have ended it right there. I would have been the one man standing in that studio audience saying, no, do not make a fit.
2: Do you think the wisecracking footage exists somewhere, or do they erase it?
0: I bet they got rid of it. Because that would be a totally different story.
2: Because you don't want to see the characters insulting one another.
0: Also, it takes 2 years to make 80 minutes of it. Whew. Because I'm sure they do the voice, but then putting the actions of the, at least that time, you know, making it perfect, had to take forever. And so they restarted everything. It's like how, they started fresh on Back to the Future because they didn't like the original actor, Eric Stoltz.
8: Now, you can find those clips online, which I've watched, and is very weird to see.
0: Mm-hmm. Yeah, it's not.
8: Yeah, watching Eric Stoltz say the lines that you know as Michael J. Fox.
2: Is he in the same wardrobe?
8: Yeah, pretty much. Yeah, I mean, they really did just switch out the actor and say, I always feel bad for him because it's one of the times where they clearly are like, it's him.
0: Yeah.
8: It's not the story. It's not this. It's him.
0: Well, I've heard people like the director Zemeckis would say, well, he's a wonderful and talented comedic actor, but it just wasn't working on this. Well, it was totally him.
2: One quote I saw was that he brought too much dark energy.
0: Right.
2: You know, so he has a different vibe.
0: Right.
2: I'm sure he could have done a fine job, but Fox, you know, he brought his persona to it. Mm-hmm. You know, you knew what you were going to get when you saw Michael J. Fox on TV, for the most part.
0: It was perfect. The way they did it was just absolutely perfect.
2: He had more, you know, childish wonder, mm-hmm. exasperation, mm-hmm. comic chops, perhaps.
0: Yeah, I guess so, because they just they hired the wrong guy.
2: Yeah.
0: Well, they wanted him to do it the first time around, but he was too busy shooting Family Ties. Family Ties wouldn't let him out of it.
8: Yeah.
0: So the second time around, they were like,
2: oh, okay. That's right. That's when you denied the use of cocaine.
0: I refuse to believe.
2: He worked 12 hours a day on Family Ties and then 12 hours a day on Back to the Future.
0: True. He slept 2 hours. He slept 2 hours. No, I won't believe that. I'll never buy that.
8: I know you won't, but there's no way.
0: Of course you can do it. I mean, he's young. He's energetic.
2: Uh-huh.
0: He
2: it was the 80s.
0: He was young. I'll never believe that. I'll never buy it. But then again, speaking of the 80s, yesterday you told me, and I didn't, you know how naive I am on things. I try not to react to this, but I watch a lot of 80s videos. I'm on Facebook.
2: Yeah.
0: Okay.
2: I saw it on Facebook.
0: Okay. So sometimes they'll say, hey, we're teenagers in the 80s. You want to come back? And I'm always like, yeah, I do want to come back.
8: Please take me back.
0: I mean, for 2 minutes, I just surround.
2: Climb into the station wagon. We're going to the mall.
0: Oh, my God. Yeah. It is so wonderful. Hey, here we are at Taco Bell in 1986. Want to come?
2: Yes. Let me crawl into the screen.
0: Please. So I've been watching these for about a month, and I love them. It's all these fresh-faced teens going, remember when
2: all AI.
0: Okay.
2: Right?
0: Well, for a month, I've been thinking, how are they shooting this? Where are they shooting it? Who are these kids? Who are these actors?
8: Oh, my God.
0: Because it looks so 80s. And then yesterday you said, these are AI. And I had to squelch my surprise. What? AI? What?
2: Excuse me.
0: You don't even think that.
2: That's why you went running out of the room?
0: Yes.
8: You thought actors were portraying this.
0: Yes.
8: Oh, man. We are in trouble with you and AI.
0: I thought.
8: Yeah, we're going to.
0: I thought they got a bunch of actors who are teens and put them in 80s
2: garb.
0: Perfectly
2: shot and lit.
0: I was thinking, how are they?
2: With Steadicam.
0: Yes, and I was like, how are they at Kmart in a station wagon with all these old cars around them?
2: What's the budget?
0: Yes. I was like, this is just for Facebook. How are they doing this? Then yesterday you said, oh, it's all AI. And I was like, what?
8: Yeah.
0: AI.
2: I knew that.
0: They're not even real. No, these children aren't even real.
8: Why do I feel like we're going to have some type of hard conversation with you at some point where we're like screaming at you, they're not real. And you're like, they are real.
0: They were real to me. It's real to me, damn it. And there they were. And they're all.
2: You're too close to it.
0: I am.
8: Oh.
0: And they're like, we're taking a trip to the mall in 1984. Come on.
2: The way they beckon you into the shot.
0: And I really feel like I'm in the video. I feel like I'm surrounded by them.
8: I'm so glad you're married because if you weren't, I could see a situation where Chris Dem has to tell you that your online girlfriend isn't real.
2: Exactly. That's I hate to say it, Biggie, but that's where my mind went.
8: Yeah.
0: The way, like at the end of it, they're like, oh, the street lights are on. We're going home. You know, the mom's calling and the lightning bugs are out on a summer evening. And then they'll say,
2: yeah.
0: I mean, they'll say, do you have to go back to 2025? And I'm like, I guess.
2: Click.
8: Prove to me they're not real.
0: It's so deflating.
8: They have seven fingers on one hand.
0: It's so deflating. When I come back to 2025, I'm just like, oh, God, why am I here? What am I doing here?
2: Click your heels like Dorothy in The Wizard of Oz, just in case.
0: Yes. Why did she want to go back? The Oz was great. Yeah. What's she trying to get back to Kansas for? So they're doing this. See if you think this will work. The new voice for certain parts of the New York City subway, none other than Cardi B.
2: Oh, no.
36: Bitch!
0: Cardi B.
2: You missed your train.
8: Bitch.
36: Bitch!
2: She's barely understandable in English.
0: Yeah. Right. They made the announcement.
2: This is a city of multiple languages.
0: Yeah. That's right. Cardi B will be a part of the New York City subway system. She's from the Bronx. Newest voice of the MTA, recording a series of public service messages, now playing across many stations and inside trains.
2: Mm.
0: Riders will hear her delivering her announcements in her signature style with humor and sass.
8: Oh, I'm sure.
0: They think maybe people will pay attention.
36: Bitch!
0: When she gets on there.
2: Yeah, you'll have your jacket.
0: That's right. Remember last week,
2: that guy's going to rob you.
0: The last we heard from her, she had lost her butt crack ring and had
2: explained. Was that summer crisis or springtime?
0: Yeah. Middle of the summer.
1: So let me tell you something terrible that happened to me. So as y'all know, I got my butt crack pierced. And no kizzy, I have a $13,000 Maria Tosh piercing in my butt crack. Guess what? I lost it. I was washing my ass and I realized that I don't have it. So I'm like, I really think I flushed the bitch down the toilet. $13,000. I'm like, I'm just so like, life can, like, somebody's putting juju on me. Word of my mother. Like, the past 2 days have been like Maria Tosh, like, if you hear this, like, I lost my shit. Like, please give me a

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3: 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All right.
2: I told you about my friend the DJ who was hired for the Atlanta Airport voiceover system. 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
2: 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It's true then as it is now.
3: That hurts.
2: Can't tell you how many times I give the forecast. And then Biggie says, what's the forecast?
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2: 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Yeah.
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2: There is a, we were just talking about scams. The Jacques Quantavious Pine Straw scam, of course, comes to mind always. On this program, there's an older couple now, and this is maybe the most diabolical scam I've ever heard of. It's making news today. They are from South Carolina, Michael and Roxanne Chrisman, and they have lost their entire life savings because of this scam. And what happened to them is really, I didn't know that scammers could be this bad. One day, the guy, Michael Chrisman, was on his computer, and a message popped up that said, your computer may have been infiltrated, may have spyware on it. Call Microsoft at this number. And he thought, well, Microsoft, it is a Microsoft machine. He had Microsoft software and everything. So he said, I'm going to call him. And he called him. Okay. So then the guy on the other end of the line was the scammer, you know, a scammer. And he says, oh, you may have, now this looks legit. And he goes, I don't want to lead you wrong in any way, but it's possible that the hackers have infiltrated your finances as well.

0: you call your bank? And so the guy says, Crispin says, okay, I'll call my bank. So he hangs up and now he goes to his card or he goes online and sees, like, let's, I don't know which bank he used. Let's say Bank of America. He sees their fraud line, calls it, and it has been redirected to the hackers. Now, how would they be able to do that?
1: Oh, I don't know.
0: He went right on and he said that the message on the computer, yes, he called that number. But then he called.
1: Was directed to a different number?
0: I bet.
1: He dialed a second number.
0: He dialed a second number. He says, this is his story here. This is the guy himself talking about it.
2: It was identified as a Microsoft number. So I was comfortable because I have a Microsoft system. And once I called that number, this gentleman got on and said, well, you're right. You've been compromised. We need to fix that. He says, and you may very well have been compromised in your financial accounts also. So you need to call your financial institution.
0: Which he did. But
1: the guy didn't say, I'll stay on the line while you do it.
0: Maybe that's how it happened.
3: It has to be.
1: Because if they're hacking phone lines, we're all doomed.
0: Exactly. Yeah. How can you? So this guy, he says,
1: like the number on the back of your credit card.
0: Right. Yeah. How can they hack that? How could they do that? He must have said, I'll connect you or I'll stay on the line with you or whatever. So the husband then called the financial institution.
2: It answered financial institution, fraud department. And I said, okay, I've been a victim of identity theft and fraud.
0: And so he calls multiple times to multiple different people. And then they start saying, yes, here's the way this is handled. You have to get gold and we'll come to your home and you give us the gold.
1: The gold.
0: And they would come to his house and he would hand them the gold. And this goes to like the U.S. Treasury and they'll reimburse you the cash into your account.
2: They would walk up and then I would walk out and then the transaction would take place. I would hand them the package, which was the gold. And then they went away. And we were directed at that time to go back in the house, just stay in the house. And then they would confirm that Federal Reserve was accepting the package.
3: Oh, I'm screaming stop at the radio.
1: Yeah, I mean, that's such, you know, it's it's one thing to call the wrong number.
0: Right.
1: Or to answer, engage with someone like that. But to make that jump,
0: that's
1: to purchasing gold.
3: That's where I would hope. Even older people would scream right there.
1: Red flag.
0: They're not even that old. They're like in their late 60s. I mean, it's not like they're 90. You know, they're both with it. It seems.
3: Well, that the Microsoft scam has been around for a long time. The something's on your
0: computer.
3: Call this number. You know, that's almost like a pop up ad at this point.
0: Mm-hmm.
3: But I guess they've just never been aware of that. But when they would say go get gold, I'd have been like, okay,
1: it's like gold and gift cards.
0: Yep,
1: those are the biggest red flags.
0: The FBI guy came on and said, the federal government no banking institution will ever ask you for gift card or gold or Bitcoin. You know,
1: do we know how much this poor family lost?
0: They are out over $200,000. Which is their life savings. They had retirement accounts, inheritance funds, and IRAs. They turned it all into gold and handed most of it over. And then his wife says, now here's the real kicker on top of that. When they took out all this money from their accounts, that's taxed. So when they withdrew it, now they owe taxes on all that money.
4: You get victimized by the actual scammers. But then you're left with the IRS and consequences of having to pay. Because, like, for instance, we had Roth IRAs, regular IRAs, we had inheritance, all kinds of things like that we now are going to be subject to paying taxes for. And we're not prepared to do that.
0: They're out all their money. The FBI is investigating, hoping to get it back for them. But now, very difficult. The guy, by the end, the scammers made several trips to his home. And he did take pictures of their license plate. So he has that. But other than that,
1: not much of a lead, I guess.
0: No, not much to go on. Thomas, you're talking about these scammers that got this poor couple. Go ahead.
5: Yeah, I just wanted to say, I mean, I know I was the same way. I would always say, like, how do you fall for this stuff? But I'm telling you, when you're in that moment, they catch you in the worst time. I mean, I'm 31. I consider myself, you know, pretty weary of things. And, you know, I'm pretty sound mind. And my wife was arrested one time for something minor, And I was contacted by a gentleman who claimed to be a captain of a police department. And, you know, long story short, I wound up sending these people $3,000 driving to the jail and not finding out it was a scam until I walk in the jail to get my wife. And the guard at the counter says, please don't tell me you just said the name you said. You know, I said, I'm here because of Captain So-and-so. And it was actually the commissioner of the police, you know, in my local town. They used his name, but you know, instead he was a captain. And I mean, they, you know, you're on the phone with this lady, and you know, they send you back and forth between the reception desk, and they give you like a confirmation number. And I mean, it's very, very legit. Man. And I'm telling you, I didn't find out. I mean, I was devastated. I walk in the jail to get her out, and the guy tells me, man, you know, I'm sorry, but it's a scam.
0: God, I'm getting a bad feeling in my stomach just hearing that. It's so awful. I'm sorry that happened to you, Thomas. Thank you for sharing that story, though. Mm-hmm. And you're right. I mean, they get you like this couple in a moment. They just don't know. They're so smart about it. They're so slick. And suddenly they've gotten rid of their life savings. It's gone. Mm-hmm. I mean, that is devastating. Scott.
1: Maybe you could tell them about your I'm not spending any money plan.
0: I didn't want to bring it up just right then. But yes, next year.
1: The lame Chris is on the line.
0: Scott, you're talking about scammers. Go ahead.
6: Yeah, a P1 listener here. I worked at a credit union, and this story is actually not surprising to me at all, because we've had multiple members come in and about the phone system. Like, these scammers, they will clone phone numbers. I've had members with their laptops where you can literally see the scammer using their mouse. Like, they have control of their screen. They've been able to withdraw money from their accounts. Once that account number is on the screen, they're able to access that. We've had them withdraw money from their accounts, take them to Bitcoin machines, and once the money is in there, we can't do anything about it because they have voluntarily given their money over to scammers. And a lot of the time, just like the previous caller, they get you at the worst time, because when you hear that your money is potentially in trouble, you get in panic mode and you make decisions that you wouldn't normally make in everyday circumstances. I've actually even talked to scammers on the phone while they're in the middle of trying to scam them at the teller line. They've called to threaten to kill us while they're on the phone with them. Wow. If you leave the building, we're going to shoot you and all this kind of stuff. So there have been crazy stories that I've had to deal with these members. So that does not surprise me at all.
0: Oh my God. It's unreal. I mean, I read that people try to scam you like 150 times a week through your phone, through your computer, mm-hmm. you know, all these text messages you get all the time. They're always scams. Man, that is really brutal. Blogger Jen, haven't talked to you in a while. What's going on? You have a scam story?
7: Yeah. So it was just about like a month or so ago, somebody hacked into our church's email database and started sending out emails via, like, as it was from the pastor, asking to converse about something via email that was discreet. And I, like, fell for it. Like, I was just like, oh, yeah, sure, I'm here, you know. And he was like, I need to get a gift for some ladies who have cancer that I, you know, I just want to give them something to help them out. And can you go to Target? And I was like, I don't want to go to Target, but I guess so.
0: Yeah.
7: And then he asked for $600 gift cards from Target. And I was like, heck no. I don't have $600 to give, even if I'm just lending it to the pastor. And at that point, I remembered earlier in the day, we had gotten an email that he had been hacked and not listened to anything anybody says. And I promptly forgot it and then fell for the scam. But I did not buy the gift card.
0: Wow. Well, you got close. I'm glad you didn't fall for it all the way. Yeah. Even if you'd been warned. I know. You get those warnings sometimes and you think, well, it won't just happen to me.
1: Mm-hmm.
0: Can happen to anybody, obviously. Thank you, Blogger Jen. It's always good to talk to you. Thank you. One more quick one on Angel, a scam story. Go ahead.
8: So my mom got scammed with a Blake Shelton impersonator saying that he was Blake Shelton. He was trying to do a concert and needed funds. And we don't know how much she gave away, but we found stacks of gift cards.
0: Oh, God. And how old's your mom?
8: Well, she's 71, and unfortunately, like, maybe 6 months after this happened, she got diagnosed with dementia, so she really didn't understand what was going on.
0: Right, right.
8: It was kind of hard to get the details after that, but she swore up and down she was talking to Blake Shelton, and he needed her help.
0: Man, this is disgusting.
1: You hear about those celebrity people pretending to be celebs
0: I know.
1: More and more.
0: It's disgusting. Yeah. To hit somebody like that who, you know, some a little older, now with dementia. Thanks, Angel. I'm so sorry that happened to you and your family. Golly. And these people who lost their whole life savings over that.
3: Oh, God, yeah.
0: And I think the caller earlier was probably right, who worked for banking institutions. You know, victims, you just, in that moment, you're panicked.
3: Mm-hmm. Yeah.
0: You heard the guy who called, who was 31, who thought his wife was in jail. Mm-hmm. Terrible.
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9: Two guys named Chris.
10: This is tremendous, just tremendous. The atmosphere heavy, uncertain, overtones of ugliness.
9: Rock 92.
0: I had a woman tell me at the gym the other day. Well, actually, two interesting stories about him. You remember it was, well, same woman that got the bad underwear that time?
3: Oh, yeah.
1: Oh, yeah.
0: Remember her? Deanna. Yeah. Deanna. If you missed that, she told us at the gym one day, this is 6 months ago, that she had been out for like 2 weeks because normally she just buys regular cotton panties, but she accidentally bought some with something in the panty that didn't agree with her. And she got a terrible rash and had to go to the doctor. The doctor said, you got to throw all your panties away and start fresh with new, just regular cotton panties.
3: But I like that she shared this with everybody as you were waiting for your class to start.
0: She's real talky.
3: That's always going to be my favorite image, is her sharing this with a group of people who are like, what the?
1: And you're stretching in the background, yeah, trying to, breaking your neck, trying to listen to lady talk.
0: Lady talk. She's kind of like, you know how Barry up in HR will tell a story out of nowhere. You know, mm-hmm. Like at the time he was on, he was high on something and driving in California. Oh, he'd taken a couple of edibles.
1: Yeah.
0: And out of nowhere, yeah, the woman had just said, I am originally from California, the Bakersfield area. He goes, I drove through there stoned one time. Everybody's like, oh, that's Barry for it. You know, the other thing he'll do is, now Barry will come up with something. We'll be sitting there, just out of nowhere, he'll go, you remember when there was that guy that murdered his whole family over here behind the Walmart?
3: Yeah, it took each of them one by one outside and cut their head off. What?
1: It was a Tuesday. Somehow yeah. He knows every day and yeah. Every date.
0: 1998 on Tuesday.
3: You remember then he wore each of their skins like a suit into the Walmart. What?
1: I'm just trying to write my put up or shut up
0: here. He'll do that. He does it at the gym too. Yeah. And there'll be like 20 people around. I go, yeah. Oh, yeah, yeah.
3: Yeah.
0: I remember.
3: He's anyone like, remember when that guy kidnapped that mayor? What? I think class is about to start.
0: He does.
3: Yeah, he held him for 38 days. Sexually assaulted him multiple times. What does this have to do with anything?
0: We share a lot, but out of nowhere like that.
1: Yeah, yeah.
0: But anyway, Deanna was saying she heard about my dog throwing up that sock, and she said she has a Bernedoodle also. And she's the one that said, you got to be aware of socks and underwear, because recently she had had her Bernedoodle swallow some underpants. And she was out in her yard, and she was having people coming over to do some landscaping, and she noticed that the dog had defecated, and there were some pink frilly underwear parts in the poop.
1: In the pink panty club.
0: Yeah, she's in the pink panty club, and she had to go over and scoop it up real fast and said, oh, boy, that's bad news. That's bad. She also had bats living in her, behind the chimney in the attic.
3: That's trouble.
0: That's what I was thinking about Cecil the bird. She had a colony of bats.
1: And you can't kill a bat either.
0: And that's what it was. That
1: you can't even extricate them from your house, right? You have to wait until
0: time. Yeah. They had to live there for like 6 months.
1: To the young leave or something, right?
0: Yeah. Yes. Here's something interesting about bats that the guy told her. They got rid of the colony. And she said, first of all, her house backs up to what's known here as the bog garden, which is
1: natural area.
0: And yet they had never had any mosquitoes, ever. Well, it's because the bats were eating all the mosquitoes. Now she has mosquitoes. She didn't have them before because the bats were taking care of all that.
1: Crazy.
0: And when they were living in her, literally like in her walls, and she could hear them fluttering, and that's why they called animal control. They figured out it was bats. They could not get the bats out of there until a certain time of year. And when she really knew there was a problem, she was going up to the attic to put something away. And at the bottom of the attic stairs was a dead adult bat and a dead child bat, like a little bat. And listen to this. The person in animal control told her, mostly when it's bats, it's a colony of all females because they take their young and raise them, just the women. So there are female bats, like hundreds, with their little baby bats. And if a baby gets out of where it's not supposed to be, the mom will go with it and will literally die trying to save that bat. So the two at the bottom of the stairs, the mom stayed with it because she couldn't help it. And both starved to death right there at the bottom of the stairs. Is that beautiful? That's how it should be. You know what? I'm going to stay.
1: Take a lesson. From the bat.
0: Exactly. I'm going to stay with my human, my baby. I don't care what happens.
3: Sir, this is a Trader Joe's. Are you going to check out or not?
1: I just asked you what you got planned for the rest of the day.
0: I told him that story over at Trader Joe's.
1: There's a dead baby bat and a dead mama bat
0: right there at the bottom of the stairs.
1: That's how you know it's a mama bat, because the males don't care.
0: And the guy's like, you've got to go. I don't really want to know about that's the thing. They don't really want to know about the rest of your day.
3: Typical father move, too.
0: Yeah.
3: The baby will be fun. I'm going to go check on it. That's fine. Just leave it.
0: 100% right.
1: It's like that wild knot guy. What's his name? Nick Cannon?
0: Right. Yeah, exactly.
1: I've done my job here.
0: Once you impregnate, you're done. I mean, that's how fathers think. And exactly. You just go and that's it.
1: Well, you know, I guess we're lucky that your friend, White Panty Diana.
0: Deanna,
1: excuse me.
0: Not her real name.
1: I'm sorry. I just couldn't remember.
0: So you could do either one. You could say Diana or Deanna because I try to protect her identity.
1: I get it.
0: Yeah.
1: But we're fortunate that she's not pregnant, because Kelly and I have a friend, and Biggie, I don't think you've ever met her, but she was pregnant and bats were living in her house. They couldn't live in the house.
0: They'd leave.
1: Because the guano is toxic to, like, the fetus.
0: They were out of that house for...
1: They had just moved in, right?
0: Yes.
1: And discovered bats.
0: Shortly after moving in. Yeah. Don't you get that on a walkthrough? Wouldn't you think not like that the inspector would catch 200 bats living
1: a colony?
0: A colony of bats.
3: They don't had get to, this man started start, on home inspectors.
0: Inspections. He doesn't like them. I feel like they were out of that house for at least 6 months to a year.
1: Yeah.
0: And it cost him a ton of money. And, you know, as usual, the bat was protected. Let's go to Andy, who knows something about bats as well. Go ahead, Andy.
16: So my brother was in a fraternity at UNC Chapel Hill, and this has been about 30 years ago. And him and a bunch of his idiots in one of these old houses, they found bats in the attic. Mm-hmm. So, you know, 19, 20-year-old fraternity boys, they decided to take care of them themselves with some aerosol cans and lighters and tennis rackets and all other manner of ill-conceived mayhem. And they ended up burning one, pinned it to a door with a note warning the other bat. Well, someone found out about this, and the Humane Society came in, and they got in trouble. And my brother, it was the public relations person of this group of miscreants, and he ends up on TV hungover, no shirt on, talking about why they killed the bat. And about 30 of these guys had to go through the rabies vaccination rounds.
0: Oh, God.
16: Because they had burned the bats and they couldn't be tested.
0: Oh, my God. That sounds like a bunch of college
1: man, sophomores. What a legendary story.
0: Jeez, yeah. What's your brother doing now? I'm sure he's got a great job now. I'm sure he's a lawyer or something.
16: He's a developer, mm-hmm. And he builds commercial construction.
0: There you have okay. it. There you have it. He's gone on to do great things mm-hmm. after the bat incident. Great story, Andy.
1: Fantastic.
0: Thank you very much. There's a Heidi Klum story today. It's like soft copy meets health report and animals. Heidi Klum and her husband are going through a months-long parasite and worm cleanse right now.
1: Oh, no.
0: It's popular because it's being done on TikTok. But some doctors are saying,
3: no,
0: don't do this.
1: What? How does one do this?
0: They're saying, don't. Heidi Klum, you're a fan.
1: Yes, I am.
0: And her husband.
1: She's a rocket.
0: They're going through a worm and parasite cleanse that takes a couple of months, believing it's something everyone should do. She got the idea from social media and admitted, I'm not sure what's going to come out of me during this process.
1: What does one do? Do you drink? Do you eat?
0: Mm-hmm. Herbs, clove, papaya seeds are part of the cleanse, along with several different things that she'll be taking. And she says that it will cleanse her whole body. Experts say there's no proof of that whatsoever. And some of the ingredients in the cleanser are wormwood, clove oil, and high-dose turmeric that can cause health risks if you take them too much.
3: I don't know, yeah.
0: And she and her husband are doing this. Hmm. She is.
1: Do you think he wanted to?
0: I do not.
1: Honey, I saw this online. We need to do this.
0: I do not.
1: I mean, it's Heidi Klum. You're married to Heidi Klum.
3: Yeah, you probably got to go along with her.
0: You do what she says.
1: She probably has such crazed fans that they'll happily go through her stool to look for worms. She's not going to do it. She's a super season Project Runway is about to come out, so you'll see more of Heidi.
0: Is that right?
3: That's like the ultimate test, too.
0: Yeah.
3: Where you're married to the gorgeous person, but they're like, I want us to put parasites in our body.
0: Yeah, that's right.
3: Like, is that the deal breaker on no matter how hot she is, you're like, it's going to eat my liver. Yeah. I can't do this.
0: Would you go through her stool? Yeah. I mean,
1: if you have to do it.
0: She the one that had the, she told the story about having a guy put his wiener in the popcorn.
1: Yeah, the popcorn trick.
0: I thought so.
1: That's Heidi.
0: The popcorn trick from the movies where she went out with a guy and she was asked on a podcast, like, what's the weirdest thing that's ever happened to you on a date?
17: And what is the most cringe thing a guy has ever done to get your attention?
18: They put their wiener in the popcorn box. They hold the popcorn box and you just keep eating. And all of a sudden I was like, yes, there was more in the popcorn box as it was sitting on his lap. Dug a hole in the bottom, shoved his little wiener sausage through it, and as I'm munching down, yes.
0: Wiener in popcorn box.
1: I love the way she says wiener sausage.
0: Yeah, and she wasn't that put off. She finished the date.
3: That guy is a legend, probably amongst everyone he knows, because if I was him, I'd tell everybody I did that.
0: I would too. I'd be like,
1: that's my wiener sausage she's talking about.
0: I did the... She
3: calls it little, but still I did it.
0: Yeah, doesn't matter really, does it?
1: I took Heidi to the movies.
0: So. Yeah, that's right. And then she laughed about it.
18: I thought it was funny. It made me laugh. Like no one had ever done that to me before and never anyone after again.
17: Oh, was it hard or soft?
18: I mean, let's call it chubby.
0: Medium.
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0: He was a semi-pro rookie of the year as a second baseman. Then, he was forced to quit by his bandmates.
1: And out the door I went.
0: Leaving America's pastime to pass the time away as one of America's hardest working rockers. 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
1: If it ain't metal, it's crap! That's my slogan. And for all my like-minded rockers, it just so happens there's a radio show just for you. This is D-Sider from Twisted Sister, and I love the Triad so much I have a house here. It's called The House of Hair. And every Saturday night at 10, I'm your host on The House of Hair. It's a trip down metal memory lane featuring all your old-school faves. Come one, bang all. It happens right here on the Triad's Rock 92. 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
1: Hey, guys. P1 from Ramster. 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

Rock 92. A woman online has announced she's changing her name, and she has a pretty good reason. Here's her reason. So her name is Samantha Hart. Hart spelled H-A-R-T. And the reason she wants to change her name is because a lot of companies you go to work for will make your email address for you, and they'll pick the first letter of your first name and then put your full last name, which in her case would be S for Samantha, S-H-A-R-T. Chart. So she's decided she is Chart no more, and she's changing her name. I don't know what she's changing it to, but good choice.

Rock 92, new biopic planned to come out in 2028, this time for Ozzy and Sharon Osbourne. I do think that, you know, they're doing too many biopics for artists that are still alive. So I feel like it would be the right time, and I'm not insulting Ozzy in any way. I just feel like they're doing an awful lot of biopics these days. I mean, is it just because there's such a desert of good movie ideas? You know, I mean, I'm nothing against Ozzy. They're just making a lot of these biopics.

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2: 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Fertility rates are way down. Look. So many people are having to go to fertility doctors to conceive.
1: What do you think it is?
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3: 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They were like, hey, man, if you drink a bunch of Mountain Dew, it lowers your sperm count. And as a middle schooler, I'm like, who cares? You know, what do I need sperm for?
1: Right. Well, I sure wasn't using it back
3: then. Yeah, exactly.
1: I'll tell you that.
0: Two guys named Chris. 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

Hi, this is Chris Kelly. Tomorrow morning on the Two Guys I'm Chris Show, our official attorney, Lisa Lanierd, will join us for Lawyer Up inside several legal cases, including the man who went on vacation and is suing over someone stealing his beach chair. That is tomorrow around 8, Two Guys I'm Chris Show, Rock 92.

Rock 92. I don't even know what to say about the Alex Murdaugh case. I mean, it was overturned, but they're going to try it again. And I'll be honest, I really think if they try it again, they're going to convict him again. So, I mean, I think it's just a, you know, kind of a big waste of time.

Rock 92, how much does it actually cost to raise a kid? On average, from 0 to 18 years old, how much do the parents typically spend? The average number they came up with was $300,000 over 18 years. It's not as much as I would have guessed.

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0: WKRR, Ashboro, Greensboro, from the Johns Plumbing, Heating, and Air Studios. 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

Rock 92. Now, I'm about 30-something years late. I know. But yesterday, I watched the very first episode of Law & Order. Okay? I was told to. I was instructed to. I did. And I didn't hate it. I just felt like, because it had been hyped up to me so much, I was like, where was the rest? You know? But I'm going to give it a shot. I'm going to watch a couple more episodes and see where it goes. I mean, obviously, it's been on so long because somebody's watching it. Okay? It's got to be good.

Rock 92 Lunchables has come out with their own charcuterie ring. It's a little ring you put on your finger. Charcuterie board. I like it. You know, I know when I pass by the Lunchables at the store, I'm like, I'm too old to be eating them, but I miss them. They're good. I could buy one if I wanted one.

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Rock 92, look at your weather forecast. 67 for the high today, sunny and clear skies overnight, 45 for the overnight low. Warming up tomorrow, 77 for the high and sunny again. Even warmer this weekend, possibly in the 90s on Sunday. 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

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Today is Stars and Stripes Forever Day, which means today we commemorate the first time that Stars and Stripes was ever performed in public. It's also Dance Like a Chicken Day. Very American.

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Bond had a big one to make. 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

So I was just reading where almost three quarters of people still struggle with parallel parking. I don't. Not anymore. 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

Hi, this is Chris Kelly. Tomorrow morning on the Two Guys I'm Chris Show, our official attorney, Lisa Lanier, will join us for Lawyer Up inside several legal cases, including the man who went on vacation and is suing over someone stealing his beach chair. 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

So when it comes to Krispy Kreme, I am typically a original glazed guy, but this new flavor may actually get me into the store. Krispy Kreme has announced they are doing a new orange dreamsicle flavored original glazed donut this weekend only. So get them while you can. 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

This may be the most terrifying thing I've ever seen. Japan, a company in Japan, has just deployed a fleet of robotic monster wolves to deter bear attacks. 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

0: Rock 92 is as local as you can get. We've been rocking the Triad for decades and laughing along with the two guys named Chris Show. Thanks for being part of the family. 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

Well, Dave & Buster's is worried about our happiness, apparently. Dave & Buster's recently did a survey, and it revealed that 48% of the nation feels like their overall life is currently lacking in fun. And 12% of people can't even remember the time that they've had a full free day of fun. That's extremely sad. Get out and take a walk. Have some fun today.

Well, it will be happening again for the third year in a row. The Academy Awards have announced that Conan O'Brien will be hosting the ceremony for the third year in a row. 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

0: 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If you listen for an hour a day, you tell your friends about Rock 92. 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

AC/DC is on now. These guys are actually coming to perform live in North Carolina later on this year in Charlotte. 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

Well, there's a new docuseries coming out very soon that I'm very interested in. It will be streaming on Netflix, and it's about Nick Cannon. Now, why is Nick Cannon interesting? Well, because the docuseries will chronicle his life while he raises his 12 kids by his six baby mothers. I mean, that's just the makings of an amazing reality show in itself. Tell me when it drops. 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

Our official attorney, Lisa Lanier, will join us for Lawyer Up inside several legal cases, including the man who went on vacation and is suing over someone stealing his beach chair. That is tomorrow around 8. Two Guys and Chris Show, Rock 92.

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17: By the way, B.B. Shea helped me at Jeopardy last night.
18: I did?
17: You did. You don't even know it. You don't
18: wow.
17: Even,
18: okay.
17: You have no idea. I was playing Jeopardy, as I sometimes do. My wife and I will just sit there. It'll be on, and we'll play against each other. And last night, I forget even the category, but it said this person delved into carving the president's faces. It was finished project by 1940. I said, who is Borglum?
18: Oh.
17: Who is Borglum? That's right.
18: I bet your wife did not care for that.
17: She looked over at me like, what the hell?
18: Who are you?
17: It's a B.B. Shea. B.B. Shea knows Borglum.
18: I do.
17: On this program probably 6 months to a year ago, I was doing my Mount Rushmore of everything, which Diet Coke is on. I just decided that.
18: Yeah. Oh, without a
7: doubt. Just now?
17: Well, I guess I knew it in the back of my mind the whole time. But
18: this is a fluctuating thing.
17: It
18: changes a lot. Well, I was going to ask if pickleball was on there, but you know, before pickleball, many people might not remember, you were big in tennis.
17: I was, but not nearly like pickleball.
18: Yeah.
17: Chick-fil-A and Diet Coke have to be on there.
18: Without a doubt. I mean, that was your... I mean, Diet Coke still owns you, but Chick-fil-A owned you for years as well.
17: But then the Mount Rushmore of everything. I mean, television.
18: I mean, you know? Hamilton was the thing that
17: Hamilton.
18: Sparked this.
17: Hamilton?
18: That's
17: I love
18: right.
17: Hamilton.
7: Is there anything that's never left? Like, is there one thing that's always been on it?
18: Because
7: I know
18: Diet Coke.
7: I know
18: Diet
7: it changes
18: Coke.
7: A lot.
17: It's got to be Diet Coke.
18: That's the Washington portion.
17: That's it. Yeah.
18: No change. Center number one.
17: No change in that. But we were sitting here doing this, and I was like, my Mount Rushmore of everything, my Mount Rushmore of movies. And I'm doing just that. It's like, well, wait a minute. This has to go on there. And there has to be a fifth thing. And B.B. Shea says, somebody call Borglum. And everybody's like, what? Who? What? Who's? What is?
18: How long is Biggie going to be out?
17: Yes. Why is Biggie not here? Where is Biggie today? And he's like, somebody call Borglum. And everybody just stared and looked at him like, "Who? What are you talking about?
18: You know, we've never asked, B.B., where did you learn about
17: how
18: Borglum?
17: How did you come up with this name?
18: The movie National Treasure 2.
7: Okay.
18: They go and look
17: that
18: for treasure.
17: That was the next question on, yes. On Jeopardy. Like, what is National Treasure 2?
18: Not even the good National Treasure. It's an underrated National Treasure.
17: Yeah. The bad movie? What is National Treasure 2? It's under bad sequels, Ken. Yes, National Treasure 2.
18: Where else would you learn about it?
17: Exactly. Of course, obviously. So Borglum.
18: Not when I went to Mount Rushmore.
17: And you have
18: actually,
17: been.
18: I have been, yes.
17: Surely they have the name Borglum up there.
18: I'm sure they do,
17: He carved the damn thing.
7: Mm-hmm. Mm-hmm. The things this guy knows.
17: I know. So I said it, and the A-Train looked at me like, who do you think you are? I said,
18: National Treasure 2. What?
17: I said, blame B.B. Shea, man. He knows. It's Borglum. In the here that day, he's like, yeah, Borglum carved it. What?
18: Huh?
17: Who? Yes. It's the of course, it's voted year after year the most disappointing thing people visit.
18: Totally.
19: We've 100%. Taken calls on it.
17: Yeah.
7: Is Harvard it really?
18: Yeah. Oh, yeah.
7: Do you get to get, like, can you get close to it?
18: Look, no. When you walk up to it, you're like, that's it?
17: Yeah.
18: Now, really? you can hike around it and, like, get closer, but who wants to hike?
7: Yeah,
18: you
7: gross,
18: know?
7: Yeah.
19: And also, much smaller than you imagine.
18: Exactly.
19: Because growing up, the pictures you see, you're like, oh my God, it's this unbelievable carved on the side of a mountain. Mm-hmm. And apparently in person, you're like, oh,
7: well,
19: that's a lot
7: think,
19: smaller than I thought.
7: I would think it wouldn't be that big because somebody had to hand carve it. I mean, I'm, but also, you know, they zoom in on the picture. They do make it look very large.
17: Do you think people say that about you, Biggie, when they come to you, like, much smaller than I imagined?
19: No, opposite.
17: I don't know.
19: Much larger than I imagined.
17: I don't know. I think you build it up in people's minds, like, how big is he? And then when they meet you later, they go away and say, he's much smaller than I imagined.
19: No, I don't think I've ever had that. I've had, oh, yeah, you fit.
17: No, I don't know about that. I'm not sure. That, but disappointing for sure.
19: Yeah.
17: That's what people walk away from this show thinking, like, wow, that was really disappointing. I thought that was going to be so much. It was built up in my mind. Like, it was really.
19: Yeah, I don't think we've ever met anyone and they walked away going, fantastic people.
17: No, of course. Yeah. Of course. I mean, you know, you spin a wheel and it's like, okay, that's it.
19: Thanks. Right. Really it.
17: Thanks. Mm-hmm. Appreciate it.
19: Here's your sticker.
17: How was your meeting? Speaking of, I don't know if anyone knows, B.B. Shea met with Jason Derulo yesterday. He's a pop star. He came around in the studio yesterday for our sister station. Anybody could have stayed and seen him. B.B. Shea did. What was your impression of him?
20: I mean, look, I don't want to speak in hyperbole, but I think I'm a changed man. He makes me want to be a better man.
17: Yeah?
19: Jason Derulo.
20: Jason Derulo.
17: Had that kind of aura.
20: Like, he's just, like, dude, he was dressed to the nines.
17: Yeah.
20: Suit, nothing underneath it.
17: Right.
20: bare chest.
17: Notice that in the photos.
20: Bare chest. Maybe the best smelling human on the planet.
17: You think?
20: I smelt him from the parking lot.
17: Yeah.
20: Wow. It was amazing.
17: Yeah.
20: He's got aura out the wazoo.
19: Didn't you say he had a double-decker tour bus?
20: He had a double-decker tour bus.
19: My God.
20: It was a lounge on top and then regular seating on the bottom.
17: You know what I know about Jason Derulo?
21: Nothing.
17: A few things. One, he doesn't wear a shirt under his suit.
19: Yeah.
17: Tough look to pull off.
20: Well, for most. I'm thinking about workshopping it.
17: Next year's comedy show.
20: Yes, I want him to do it. Biggie has encouraged me to workshop it.
17: I think you should. Okay. Biggie told me that when we had a legendary piece of audio on here from Hoda and Kathy Lee's Today Show, and they were interviewing Jordan Sparks, who was dating Jason Derulo at the time. I'm sure they've long split.
20: Oh, yeah. Mm-hmm.
17: They were talking about she wore a purity ring. She's going to keep her virginity, and she wore the ring to show I'm still pure. But she took that off.
21: Huh.
20: Yeah.
17: Shortly after starting to date Jason Derulo. So Hoda and Kathy Lee were misinformed on this.
20: Yeah.
17: Hey, man, you're wearing your purity ring.
22: Now, I know you always wear a ring, a promise ring. You still wear your promise ring, or is that...
23: You know what? I switch it from day to day. I don't wear it exactly every day anymore, but I always have something there.
22: Yeah.
23: When I was 13, my mom, you know, spoke to me about, you know, purity and waiting for marriage and different things like that. Mm-hmm. And, you know, at the time, I was like, sure, that sounds great.
22: Yeah.
23: For sure.
22: Sure.
23: But I can't say, you know, what's going to happen a couple months from now or whenever.
22: Yeah.
20: Yeah.
17: Biggie says that Jason Derulo took it off with his tongue.
20: Yes.
17: Which I think is probably true.
19: Yeah.
17: On Derulo.
19: What days do you not wear the purity ring? Oh, you know, when I see Jason.
17: On the days Jason's on top of me.
19: Yeah.
17: I don't wear my purity ring, my promise ring anymore.
19: You know, it comes and goes.
17: That's a legendary interview because they also ask about her parents, whose bond is as strong as an oak.
22: Your mom and dad just busting in the front row.
23: Oh,
22: your parents look so loving, and they're still together, huh? Your mom and dad are.
23: You know what? They're not, but they still love each other.
17: Oh, so wonderful.
19: Yeah.
17: They're still together? No.
21: Gosh, shouldn't you check on these things before an interview?
17: You know the worst mistake they ever made? And I'm surprised. I don't know if this comes up in the Martin Short documentary.
19: There's a new
17: Martin Short documentary. I think Martin Short.
19: I can't wait to watch it.
17: You know, we actually have some interesting audio from Martin Short. He is in it. He's got a new documentary. I learned a little about him recently in preparation that they were previewing the documentary this weekend. And where is it? Netflix? Is that where it's going to be?
19: I believe that is, yeah.
17: So his parents died and he had a sibling die before he was 20 years old. I mean, both parents and a sibling. And he's had a daughter die as well just a few years ago.
19: Yeah.
17: And his wife. And yet he keeps this amazing positive personality. They asked him about it. He said, I think it's just in my DNA. I'm always positive and upbeat and try to be fun and have that exterior all the time. Well, again, Kathy Lee Gifford is interviewing Martin Short years ago, and his wife has died within the last couple of years. And she asked him the question, basically, how's your wife doing? And he plays it off.
0: And he and Nancy have gotten one of the greatest marriages of anybody in show business. How many years now for you guys?
1: We married 36 years. Yeah.
0: Mm-hmm. But you're still like in love.
1: Madly in love. Madly in love.
0: Wow. Why?
1: Cute. I'm cute.
0: Yes, that is true. And you make each other laugh.
1: Yes.
0: Right?
1: Yes.
17: Now, when they came back from commercial break, Kathy Lee had to say, oh, his wife is dead.
1: Sorry.
17: Sorry.
20: Oh, my God.
17: And Martin Short pointed out to Kathy Lee, you were at her funeral.
18: Yeah.
21: That's what makes it so much worse.
17: And Kathy Lee said, you know, during the break, Martin leaned over to me and said, Kathy, you may not remember, but my wife passed away.
18: You actually sang at it. Listen,
17: you know, Kathy, you're just wonderful, but
18: I've never claimed to be a good producer of anything on this show, but that show had the worst producers who are in charge of things like finding out if Jordan Sparks' parents are still married.
17: They're still married.
18: They're not. Yeah. If Martin Short's wife is still alive.
17: She's not.
18: She's not.
17: You wear a purity ring.
18: I don't.
17: I don't.
18: I mean, some of the worst fact checkers, producers I've ever seen on anything.
17: Really bad.
21: I mean, is that maybe done intentionally? They're like, hey, everybody's going to be talking about this because we're not going to do any work into this interview.
18: No, dead wife jokes don't normally.
17: No, they don't go over well.
21: We're still talking about it, though.
17: KLG had to come back and say, I'm so sorry.
18: I've played this all wrong.
17: I had no idea. Your wife... But you were there. And
18: Martin, he says he loves her every day.
17: There's a clip in the Martin Short documentary, and Steve Martin talks about it, where apparently Martin Short and Tom Hanks are good friends, and they were on a boat, on a yacht, and they were in character. Martin Short does a character named Ed Grimley, and of course Tom Hanks was Forrest Gump. This is years ago, too. And they do the Butch Cassidy and the Sundance Kid jump off the boat into the water as those characters. And it's like home movie footage, which they show in this documentary.
2: Marty and Tom got this idea. Let's do that scene from Butch Cassidy and the Sundance Kid.
3: Oh, it's very sad. I must say, because we're going to be killed, you know. There's only one way out. So we should jump, I must say.
24: I know. Well, Mom always said jumping off cliffs is like a box of chocolates.
3: Oh, yeah.
24: You never know what you might hear.
3: Yeah, right. Come on, Forrest.
24: I can't swim.
3: Oh, that's very funny. For heaven's sakes, the fall will kill us, I must say.
17: And they jump into the water. Cute, what really rich people do
18: with
17: their yacht.
20: Was that Steven Spielberg talking about
17: that? That was Spielberg talking about that. Yeah. Spielberg's in it. Steve Martin, of course, is all over it. Steve Martin says in the documentary, if you have a dinner party with 100 guests and at the last minute, Martin Short calls and says, sorry, I've had something come up, I can't make it, you cancel the dinner party. That's how good of a guy he is and how great he is at a party.
18: You know, Selena Gomez has talked about how they are both of them are like her second and third fathers. They just have an unbelievable bond because they do that show together.
17: Do you think people say that about me when you're having a dinner party and Chris Kelly calls at the last minute, which I often do, and say, something's come up, I can't go. Cancel the party.
18: They invite more people. I was going to say, actually, right as you cancel, I hear the champagne popping.
20: The RSVPs change.
18: Oh, I'll go now.
20: Oh, he's not going to be there? Yeah, I'll be there.
18: No, look what you do to a Tuesday meeting when you don't show up. I mean, it's night and day difference.
17: The balloons.
18: Oh, just
20: so the streamers.
17: The streamers.
18: It's amazing when you're there. I don't hear anything from upstairs. It's quiet. When you're not there, I hear laughter.
17: Mm-hmm. A lot of times. We have a meeting every Tuesday, and a lot of times... When something comes up and they say, Chris Kelly has to be out of office one day next week, they'll say, make it Tuesday.
18: Yeah.
17: Get him out of there. Get him out of the office on Tuesday. What else struck you about Jason Derulo? He doesn't wear a shirt under a suit, and he smells fantastic.
20: He's just low-key, man.
17: Mm-hmm.
20: Like, he's not extra.
17: Mm-hmm.
20: You know, he treats everybody with respect.
17: Mm-hmm.
20: He had maybe, his bodyguard may have been the biggest person I've ever seen. Like, your height, but like 200 pounds heavier.
17: Wow.
20: Definitely a former O-lineman somewhere.
17: Muscular.
20: Very muscular.
17: And you tried to chat with him about his shoes.
20: Tried to chat with him about his shoes. He wanted no part of it.
17: Mm-hmm.
20: And yeah, I mean, he was
18: just
20: a cool
18: take
20: cat.
18: The picture, Chubby.
20: Yeah. Let's
18: go. Take just get in here and take the picture, Chubby.
17: Are those, those look like New Balance. Yeah, that's right.
20: They are.
17: They are.
20: $700.
17: $700 New Balance. Pretty nice.
18: Jason Derulo and the homeless are the only ones that can pull off the jacket, no shirt look.
21: Yeah.
17: Can it be done? At next year's comedy shows, we should select one. Myrtle Beach, you get us shirtless with the suit jacket on is what we're doing next year in Myrtle Beach. The other thing BB Shea and I have in common is neither one of us know how to pronounce the name of the Chinese president. So I never, I don't know. I don't ever say it. It's either she or chi.
21: Xi.
17: I've heard it. I don't know how to pronounce it, really. And BB Shea says when he sees it, he thinks it's 11 because it's an XI.
19: Yeah.
17: Which is true.
19: I mean, I always thought it was just a Xi.
17: I don't know.
20: And the anchors on the news say it so weirdly that you can never tell for sure.
17: Xi, Xi, whoever it is, they're meeting now in China. It's historic. I mean, it's a big deal, apparently. And I heard today that China has all the advantages because we go in there sort of with this war in Iran, you know.
19: Yeah.
17: We're behind the eight ball and need things from them instead of the other way around. Last night, there was an event on the CBS Evening News that's hosted by Tony DeCoppel. And during the broadcast, a lot of these guys are in China. Tom Yamas is in China. All the majors are in China because of this summit between Xi and Trump. And one of the cameramen on CBS had a medical emergency and fell out while he was filming DeCoppel.
4: You will hear a lot about American decline and the rise of a powerful new China. The Chinese certainly, is he okay? We're going to take a quick break. We have a medical emergency here. We're calling a doctor.
5: Can you call the doctor, please?
6: So I'm going to sign off for Tony DeCoppel, who's been reporting in Taiwan. We're going to go to break. We'll be right back.
17: Update on his condition. Don't ask. He's in China.
19: Yeah.
17: We don't know. No, they say he's doing better, and he just had like a fainting episode. They're not sure exactly what happened. They're keeping him for observation. God, is there anywhere you'd like to be in the hospital other than China?
19: Oh, my God.
17: I don't
19: Kill
17: know.
19: Me.
17: Yeah. I don't know. Well, they did do a lot of, I did see this from a lot of those anchors and reporters. They were going and like trying the food and the local culture in China, which they typically do like during the Olympics or something, wherever it is. Tom Yamas was eating some sort of a bitter sour soup that they have for breakfast, and he waved it off. He's like, "This is the worst thing I've ever had in my life." He's the host of the NBC News. He's like, "This is I can't even get through." Like, he choked down the rest of it. Then they brought this. He said it was a sour cold soup.
21: Ew.
17: It's a typical breakfast item. And the woman said, "Well, it's an acquired taste." And he goes, "Who could acquire this? This is this is awful in every possible."
20: You know, the DeCoppel situation, I admire him because there was a split second where he was like, "Do I continue or do I stop?" Mm-hmm. And I wonder what would happen if Biggie were to fall out. Would you continue or would you stop?
17: I was disappointed in DeCoppel. I was like, "Well, he's new. Keep going."
19: Yeah, DeCoppel showed a human side.
17: Yeah.
19: And here, it'd be, I could fall out of this chair and he'd just keep going. He'd be like, "We have another teacher sex scandal."
17: Exactly.
19: Look, we have a raccoon that rides a tricycle.
17: I think if I were DeCoppel, I would have motioned with my hand that was off camera, like drag him out of there, and then keep the camera on me. As long as you can keep the camera on me, what do we care? You know, DeCoppel. I mean, he's a cameraman. Of course, you hope for him to be okay, but
19: sure,
17: get him drag him out of there is what I would say. I found something very interesting about the reporting from China. Americans, by and large, are now coming out against AI data centers for environmental reasons. Remember a few weeks ago we talked about how it takes tons of water to run.
19: Like, you gotta keep them cool.
17: Every time anybody goes to ChatGPT, it's like one bottle of water has to be poured on this data center, which I had no idea. My daughter told me. I said, "Sweetheart, come on. That's ridiculous." And then I looked it up. It's real.
19: And now anytime they're building a data center anywhere, communities rally against it. Yeah.
17: So there's about to be one in Utah, and dozens, hundreds of people come out, and they're just very anti these data centers that run ChatGPT or Grok or any of the AI, which, of course, is dominating the news. So what I saw today was Americans are, by and large, totally against building of data centers because of the environmental impact and the fact that it takes literally a bottle of water to cool it anytime anyone does anything on ChatGPT. Then they said, but that could just be propaganda planted by China so that China gets a foothold and a lead in AI technology.
21: Now we're talking.
19: My God.
21: I mean, that.
17: Is that possible? I mean, can you imagine?
21: I mean, yes, that's absolutely possible.
17: Right. So we think there's a huge environmental impact because they've planted that in our minds,
19: well,
17: in our media.
19: I mean, I will have no proof any ever of what the environment. I just go by what people tell me.
8: Right.
19: So you're right. I've been quoting your daughter's bottle of water for weeks now.
8: Well, I Googled it and she was right. But of course, that Google.
21: Yeah, who owns Google? Yeah.
8: Well, the Google search probably cost me a couple of bottles of water as well. I mean, isn't that true?
19: Yeah.
21: But also, I mean, the United States does a great job of cleaning up after themselves. I mean, when it comes to pollution, countries like China and India don't. I mean, that's true. That's not like,
19: is that giant trash island in the Pacific.
21: I mean, but when it comes to when it comes to air pollution, we clean up after ourselves and all that. Mm. So we're more concerned about that than China is.
8: Yes. Oh, definitely. So the question is, so you hear, oh my God, the environment's being impacted by these data centers. Then when you go to the meetings, of course, the people that are making the data centers says it's not as bad as you think. And that's not really true. And it helps with jobs and it's going to move us ahead. And financially, we need it. Has China literally planted this idea in our heads so that we rally against it so that they get a lead in the world in AI?
19: Could be. Well, because we know how China handles things.
8: Yeah.
19: No communities rally against anything over there.
8: No.
19: When they want a data center put in, the community just goes, oh, right here. Yes.
8: I didn't even think about that. I did not think about
19: that. I'm sure we're all, without realizing it, propagandized every single day.
8: Probably true. So much stuff is that, and I just, it dawned on me. It's like, oh my God, that may not be true. Yeah.
21: And it also, all it takes is one little Google search for us to believe something.
8: Of course. Yeah. And they may have planted that. You know, that could have been there. You can't guarantee it. It's just, it's unreal the way that kind of thing can go. So it's possible that's happening. I'm keeping an eye on this summit in China.
19: Good.
8: Don't worry about it.
19: I noticed they dressed kind of the same yesterday. I thought both of them probably looked at each other like, no, figures. I mean, their ties were both red, but Xi's was a little more maroon. But they both had like blue suits on. I just imagine seeing each other like, no.
8: You two together. Oh, yeah. Boy, fashion faux pas.
19: Big time.
8: Trump should have pulled the Derulo look.
19: Hey.
9: Chest out.
19: Yeah.
9: What's that? Is he not have a shirt on?
19: Yeah, it's different. Show him who's boss.
8: That's what G's said about Trump, too. That is the best smelling man I've ever been in my life.
19: I always think about any of these foreign presidents. All you got to do is pretend. I bet they all know English, and all of them just pretend not to. Because there's always translators there. But I bet when Trump's just rambling, G's like, I just pretend I can't understand you.
8: Mute my earpiece. I don't need to hear you.
19: Yeah.
8: Coming up here on the Two Guys and Chris Show. Speaking of AI, the very famous Hollywood director who hates artificial intelligence but says, yeah, I'm going to use it anyway because it makes it so much easier. Yeah, it's killing us, but I'm going to do it. That's the next on the Two Guys Named Chris Show.
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17: Interesting thing Biggie did yesterday. I actually saw this. I was tooling around online.
18: I know you do that now.
17: I do that now to see what you're up to. And you were on Facebook and posted a little joke, which I found humorous.
18: Yeah.
17: It said, Iran better give up soon, otherwise I'm going to go on to OnlyFans and do shirtless photos and poses until they give up in this war, so my gas price.
18: Bingo. I call it a two-second joke. You get something funny, it's done. It's frankly, it's a cheap joke. It's, hey, gas is so expensive, I'm going to start an OnlyFans. Move on.
21: Yeah,
18: that's it.
21: Yeah.
17: Iran will surrender if I start an OnlyFans.
18: Yeah.
17: And therefore, this is the humor. I don't do much humor, but that's not my thing.
18: No.
17: But, Biggie, like, he's like, here's a humorous take on this. I'll go shirtless on OnlyFans until Iran surrenders.
18: Yeah.
17: And then I saw a lot of replies. Now, many were like, oh, that'll get him to surrender, blah, blah, blah.
18: Yeah.
17: But then some were like, F Trump and this effing war. They got really, really into it, you know. So you can't even make a joke without somebody getting into that.
18: And I should know that. Mm-hmm. But I thought this was, to me, the joke is on me. Mm-hmm. Like, nobody wants to see Biggie.
21: You're joking about yourself.
18: On an OnlyFans, yeah.
17: But it doesn't matter what.
18: It does. If you bring anything at all political in... Mm-hmm. It's done.
17: Hardly even political, just about the war.
18: Exactly.
17: And then it's I take this viewpoint. Yeah. Like,
18: we shouldn't even be in this war.
17: Right.
18: This war is stupid. Whoa.
17: Instead of just a mild smile. And,
18: yeah.
17: Okay.
18: Well, and I even commented back, which I rarely do, and said, some of y'all need to take a chill pill here.
21: Yeah.
18: But, like, take this at face value. This was something just cheap and funny that I thought of in 2 seconds.
21: You know, this reminds me of sometimes if my mom has a bad day at work, and she's telling me about it, she starts yelling at me.
18: Mm-hmm. Yes.
21: And I have to say, hey, I didn't do it.
18: Mm-hmm.
21: You know?
18: Oh, yeah.
21: It's like they're just yelling at you, but you had absolutely nothing to do with it.
18: But I think now we're just so polarized by everything that it's like if it takes anything political, you're seen as taking a side.
21: Mm-hmm.
17: You said it was the joke was the equivalent of a heavy, fat comedian coming out and having the skinny little microphone stand in front of him and saying, how can you see me behind this thing?
18: Yeah.
17: Which I find to be the funniest joke I've ever heard in my life.
18: I didn't know that before I used it as an example.
17: In 1986, I saw comedian Louis Anderson on The Tonight Show. He went on to host Family Feud. He's passed away now, I believe.
18: He has, a few years ago.
17: It was incredibly heavy. And he came out in 1986. It was like some sort of little stand-up.
18: Yeah. You know,
17: I had seen many on there before. I mean, Jerry Seinfeld. I used to see him on Letterman and Carson all the time. Ellen DeGeneres. And
8: He came out, and the little skinny microphone stand was standing there, and he goes, let me move this so you can see me. And I fell off my waterbed. I went and woke my parents, and I said, I just heard the funniest joke I've ever heard in my life. I said, I can't do it because this guy's really, really fat. But he came out and said, let me move this so you can see me. And I thought, that's the best. It'll never get better than that as far as stand-up goes. And it hasn't. That's the best. That's the best stand-up I've ever heard.
19: Many, many years ago when I was doing stand-up and I was in like a competition, I won it. And because I heard one of the judges say later there was another big person. And he came out and opened with, which I now know is a stolen joke.
8: Yes.
19: He did the classic, you know, he's like, hope you can see me behind this thing. And later one of the judges said, I like your stuff. You talked about being big, but you didn't use the cheap, easy, can you see me behind the mic stand?
8: I would have voted for the other comedian because I love the cheap behind the mic stand joke. I think it's fantastic. Now, I would have known it was stolen, but worth stealing. It's that good.
19: I'm sure. Yeah, when Louis Anderson did it first time, I mean, the world probably was on fire. Like, oh,
8: well, I don't know if I guess it was his.
19: I bet it was.
8: It probably was. He probably came up with it. Here's a director who's heavy, or used to be. Now he's lost a bunch of weight. He's complaining about AI. Peter Jackson, who does all the movies.
19: Oh, yeah.
8: Lord of the Rings. Mm-hmm. The one movie I've ever left in the middle of because I hated it so much.
19: Oh, well, don't get me wrong. I'm with you. I don't like those movies. But
8: awful. Awful.
19: I can't believe he walked out in the middle of it.
8: A rarity. I don't like to waste the money.
3: It was 3 hours in, and he still walked out in the middle of it. Those things are...
8: Thank you. Yes.
3: They drag on.
8: 3 hours in, I still walked out in the middle. Finally, it's just like, I cannot... Yeah. I can't take this anymore.
21: Well, you made it that far.
8: My gosh.
19: That had everything you hate.

0: Yeah, he'll. You've seen Spider-Man.
1: Yeah.
0: One of them.
1: Yeah.
0: That's about as far as he's go. He'll do some Star Wars, but not all of it.
1: And the, what is that? Oh, Game of Thrones. I keep hearing how good that is. I'm not going to. I don't think
0: you would never be into it.
1: I don't think I'll
0: only
1: get
0: for
1: it.
0: The sex.
1: Peter. Yes. Yes. Peter Jackson says, AI is taking over filmmaking. It's ruining jobs and it's killing humanity. And then a reporter said, he's at the Cannes Film Festival. The reporter said, but aren't you using it? He goes, yes, because I have to. What am I supposed to do?
0: What?
1: He basically says.
0: Weird hot take.
1: He did. He's like, it's killing our industry.
0: You wouldn't believe it. It's terrible.
1: Our actors are losing their jobs. It's killing humanity. But there's a lot of it in your new film, The Hunt for Gollum.
0: Yeah.
2: Yeah.
1: There is.
0: Yeah, ton of it.
3: Is he claiming it to be satire? Because people like to do that when they get caught saying stuff like that.
1: He says, I have to do it because the special effects. There's just simply no way around it. There's a first. This is going to happen at the World Cup. They've never done a halftime show before. They are in one of the games coming to the United States.
0: Huh.
1: You know, the U.S. is hosting the World Cup pretty soon.
0: Oh, yeah. It's cut June, I believe.
1: In the summer. And
0: July.
1: The word is that the ticket sales are not good because the prices are so high.
2: Exponential.
1: Yeah, way, way higher than in other countries. We're charging a lot.
0: Yeah.
1: And
0: well, you get what you get on that then.
1: What do you mean?
0: I just mean if you're charging a lot, and don't be mad when people don't come.
1: Well, yeah, agreed. So they're doing the first ever halftime show. This has never been done before at soccer games at the World Cup. And they've gotten Madonna, Shakira, and BTS to play to play the halftime show. That's BTS. That'll happen July 19th at MetLife Stadium in New Jersey. The idea came from Chris Martin of Coldplay, and it will raise funds for something called FIFA Global Education Fund. So it's a fundraiser at the same time as it is a performance. Different generations. Madonna, BTS, and Shakira.
3: Funny, you could tell who was born when, because when you played BTS, I was dancing over here, and as soon as you put Madonna on, Biggie's hand, it's the sky.
1: Oh, yeah. I hope Madonna can keep up out there. She's a little, she's getting a little older now. She's still in good shape. But I don't think, I mean, there is a halftime, but how long is it? I don't even know.
2: It's typically 20, 30 minutes.
1: Oh, then plenty of time.
2: You know, here's my thing about the World Cup. I don't think the U.S. should host it. I think it's a mistake having the U.S. host this.
1: Well, why?
2: Soccer is a world game.
1: Yes.
2: We do not appreciate soccer in the United States. And when it comes, we do stupid stuff like this.
1: You don't
2: think halftime shows make the ticket prices outrageous. Mm. It's supposed to be for the people. I mean, when the world plays it, you have to limit it to, like, the world.
1: Mm-hmm.
2: We hold the United States. We hold things to such a high standard. We overvalue it.
1: But couldn't you say, you know, the first time it came here was 1994. I remember it. It was a huge deal. I hate it, so I didn't care anything about it. But it raised the level of consciousness about soccer to where it's a lot more popular now than it was then. It's still not our game.
2: I mean, we still don't care about it.
1: No,
2: I agree. A little bit more, but.
1: When will we really care about it?
2: I don't know if we ever will. Until football, American football, goes by the wayside, maybe.
0: Mm. I mean, I just feel like for 25 years, I've heard how soccer is growing in the U.S., and I'm sure it has, but it just still doesn't.
1: Not yet.
3: Well, one of the things about soccer that makes it a world sport is because anybody can play it. You don't have to have these super high budgets with, you know, all the equipment like the NFL has. So anybody, as long as they have a soccer ball, even if you don't have a net, you and your friends can find a place to call a goal. And so I think that's true. We're charging these high prices for the tickets when it's supposed to be a game that everybody is included in.
1: What's your thing, Bibi Shay, that we're doing it too much? Look at, you say it will not be a thing in the U.S. until our football gets out of the way.
2: It's never going to be more popular than football or baseball or basketball for that matter.
1: Ooh, I wonder. I wonder about baseball and basketball. I mean, yes, I agree with you, but it has grown some, and the big stars do come here now.
2: Yeah. Well, here's the thing. You know, we have a team in where Charlotte. We're at, close to where we're at, in Charlotte. People go to the games. Mm-hmm. They don't keep up with the team.
1: No, they don't.
2: Yeah, they go to the games for a social event, and that's fine. Go to the games, go support it. But they're not opening up ESPN to see if the Charlotte Football Club won last night. You know what I mean?
1: Right. But are some kids, now I don't like soccer, so I don't care.

0: one thing. Yeah. But now I know we have a co-worker here whose kids are really into soccer. Yeah. My kids mm-hmm. never would have been.
1: Kids do love soccer, but they love international stars. Mm-hmm. They don't like American soccer players. Mm-hmm. Messi, the best player in the world right now, just so happens to be playing in America, yeah. which maybe brings a little bit of attention to it. But kids aren't wearing, you know, the guy who plays for the LA Galaxy's jersey.
0: So is the best player in the world in soccer not from the United States?
1: Correct.
0: Is the best player in the world in basketball not from the United States?
1: In my opinion, he is.
0: But it's still he's from the where?
1: Akron, Ohio.
0: No, but not right now. Come on. Who's the best player in the league right now? Jokic.
1: Sure.
0: Or yeah. I mean, somebody foreign. Not yeah. Or SGA from Canada.
1: True.
0: Okay, what about baseball? It's Ohtani. So every player in all except football is from another country.
2: But it's our game.
1: But it's our game.
0: What, baseball? Of course. Yeah. I mean, I agree. But one of these days, though, I think soccer will surpass baseball.
2: I don't think soccer feels like our game.
0: No, it never will. Nothing's our game except baseball and football.
2: And basketball.
0: And basketball. I mean, those are the three.
2: But I feel like that still feels like they're coming to us, mm-hmm. whereas soccer feels like we go to them.
0: So you don't think we should host the World Cup either?
2: I'm all for hosting the World Cup. I don't think it's going to do anything special for us.
0: Well, I think soccer is exponentially more popular now than it was in 1994.
1: You're right.
0: In the U.S.
1: I just don't think the U.S. is approaching it right by charging so much.
0: Well, that's I agree with that.
1: That's my problem with it. I think if we were to lower the expectations a little bit, yeah, we can host it, and I think it's going to be successful, but I just don't think we appreciate it as much as another country would.
2: I will tell you, the only time I care about soccer is the World Cup.
0: Mm-hmm.
2: Like, I will watch the World Cup. Mm-hmm. And
0: well, it's the premier event.
2: Exactly. But it's only every 4 years, and then I couldn't tell you one player on any MLS team besides Messi.
0: I couldn't either. And Messi plays for Charlotte.
2: He plays for Miami. Yeah. Frankly, he's in his later years.
1: Yeah.
2: You know, they come here when they get, you know, the Premier League in the UK, that's, and, you know, overseas in Spain, that's where you want to play if you're a young soccer player.
0: Is that true? They don't come, the youngsters don't come here?
2: Not the really great ones. Because if you want to be a great soccer player, you're going to play in the Premier League.
0: Well, who's the best soccer player in the world? Maybe it's Messi. He's like the LeBron of soccer. Yes, he's great, but he's older.
2: What's his name? Oh, the guy that has... He's super famous. Why am I blanking right now?
0: Is he here? No. Okay. Ronaldo. Where's he?
2: Now? Is he in Spain?
0: And look at the United... You said that until football gets out of the way. We're so big into football... The schedule releases tonight, and I'm all hyped about it. I'm all like, yeah. Look at this.
3: But we've definitely done with football, you know, what they're trying to do with soccer here. We have lots of halftime shows and performers, and it's so that way even the people that don't like the sport will come for the performer.
0: Yeah, I think B.B. Shea's saying, don't do that. It's like, don't ruin it by, don't ruin the World Cup by doing that kind of stuff.
2: I was just doing just a little looking. I'm assuming the game they're talking about where they'll have a halftime show is the one in L.A.
0: No, the MetLife Stadium, New Jersey.
2: New Jersey, okay. Yes. But then I'm looking at some of the matches, like the closest for us would be Atlanta.
0: Right.
2: A venue where we could go see matches. Mm-hmm. But it's like, you know, Spain against Saudi Arabia, mm-hmm. Morocco versus Haiti.
0: Yeah.
2: That's not going to appeal to Americans to just so casually go.
0: Where does the United States play?
2: Their first one is in L.A., I believe.
0: What will the attendance be? I bet you they're sold out. Even though the prices are really high, I don't think we're going to be... I bet it's hard to get a ticket like day of, you know?
2: Yeah.
0: I mean, maybe. I really don't have any idea. But I mean, I wish the prices weren't so high, and I don't care one thing about soccer, but I do think having it in the United States does
2: raise.
1: It does, for sure.
2: If somebody gave you tickets and said, mm-hmm. hey, here's some free tickets to the World Cup in Atlanta, would you make the drive and go?
0: Absolutely not. I don't turn on the TV. I mean, I don't do anything about that. Coming up here on the Two Guys Named Chris show, woman tattoos toddler, says, what do you ask for? What do you want? Legal standard. Next, Two Guys Named Chris show.
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16: You're right where you should be, listening to the two guys named Chris on Rock 92.
0: I think B.B. Shea has just revealed something about himself that could truly be a problem. We were sitting here talking about, because there was some soccer talk in the previous segment. The PGA Championship starts today, the golf tournament, and they're teeing off at 6:45. Right now, they're teeing off 6:45 Eastern time in near Philadelphia. And the question was, is that too early? Not in my opinion. I mean, go ahead and play. You know, go out there and play.
1: Get it done.
0: Yeah, some were saying that because you're a professional golfer, you got to get there 2 hours early, so they have to get there at like 4:45 if you're first off the tee. And it's, so what? And get out there and play.
2: You're part of the interruption guys on ESPN yesterday. They were having a fit about it.
0: Well, usually tee off at like 7:30 at the Masters, don't they?
2: That's what I thought, but they were just like, oh, my God.
0: I don't know. I wonder why they're doing it early. Maybe they want to get it out of the way early. Shouldn't be too hot. I mean, it's not like July. Yeah, no. I don't know. Anyway, B.B. Shea said there's nothing better than hitting a golf ball with dew on the ground, you know, 7 o'clock in the morning, cracking a beer. And I said, whoa. Whoa.
2: Hold up.
0: Wait a minute. You're cracking a beer at 7 a.m.
1: Yeah. I'm going on a big golf trip next weekend.
0: Yeah.
1: I'm going to be golfing for 4 straight days. Mm. It's the only time of the year I drink heavily, mm-hmm. and I make the best of it.
0: You crack a beer at 7.
1: Yeah.
0: And that's normal to you and not an issue.
1: Yeah, I'm drinking at 7, a couple before, you know, the round starts. I'm drinking throughout the round and then after the round.
0: You're drinking all day long, but you start after the round, that's like 11:30.
1: Uh-huh.
0: You're done at 11.
1: Yeah.
0: So you're drunk.
1: Yeah.
0: Before noon.
1: Yeah.
0: I think it's an issue.
1: No, it only happens once a year.
2: No, what's that he's having? It's called fun.
1: Thank you, Biggie. Thank you. That's exactly what's happening.
3: That's a typical golfer thing to do.
0: Is that
3: also
0: what golfers do?
3: Yeah, I mean, when I worked at the private club, they'd be really mad on Sundays.
0: You can't sell them alcohol.
3: You can't sell them alcohol mm-hmm. until 10 o'clock. And I'm like, I would love to get you drunk right now, but it's illegal.
0: 10? 10 is the moment. I thought it was noon.
3: It used to be. They moved it up to 10 after the Panthers moved to North Carolina.
2: And I bet at 10 a.m. they're beating on the door.
3: Oh, yeah. You're swarmed. Yeah. And usually at like 9:50, they're like, come on. Like, by the time you pour it. I'm like, it doesn't take me 10 minutes to make a drink.
0: Hooked on alcohol, are we, as Americans?
3: And that's, well, we're at a low. I mean, we're like, people are drinking less than they ever have.
2: We've talked a little about this before, though. You always admitted that you had to play golf straight.
0: Absolutely.
2: You focused in. That's you weren't going to be inebriated at all.
0: Correct. When I was 18, one of my friends, Dustin, brought alcohol, orange juice with vodka, to the course. And we were 18. And I was already like, oh my God, what am I doing? And we drank it. And by the third hole, putting was a real issue for me. And I said,
2: never again.
0: I can never do it again. I must stay straight. People out there playing pickleball, they're always like, let's have some booze.
3: I don't get that at all. A couple times I've played tennis after having a couple beers, and I was like, why did I think that was going to work?
0: You can't do that.
3: You cannot.
2: Stay on your edge.
0: Stay on your edge.
1: You may make the tour one day. You never know.
0: Stay on your edge.
2: You know, I caught something earlier. You were talking about pickleball, and you said something that I thought sounded so cool, and I was like, oh, that's an awesome phrase. You said, game point was on my paddle.
0: Yeah, so we did
2: that.
0: Game point was on my.
2: That's.
0: Paddle.
2: I was like, all right, that's some pickleball lingo I like.
0: Right. Oh yeah.
1: Some, Mickey Spillane stuff right there.
0: Yeah, we use that.
2: That's nice. That's right. I know.
0: Yeah, game point was on my paddle. It's pretty good.
2: Love to own them.
0: That's exactly right. There is a speaking. This is a. I don't know if you'd call it great sports, but a great champion. A dog named Sir Jumps-a-Lot has been caught on video. It was a dog competition. And he is the highest jumping dog in America. And they were ready to have him perform his latest stunt. I don't know if it was a YouTube thing. And they had like a hurdle for him. And there were, you know, 8 bars for him to try to get over. But if he failed and his hind legs hit the last bar, it would, it would basically knock 1 or 2 bars out of the way. So it's like, how high up can he go? So when they told him to go, Sir Jumps-a-Lot,
8: the highest jumping golden retriever in Ontario, here to show you what he can do. Let's make some noise for Sir Jumps-a-Lot.
0: Woo! They're laughing because he just ran straight through it. He didn't jump at all. He just ran through the bottom bars.
3: I mean, this is a golden retriever. He's having the time of his life.
0: It reminded me of something BB Shea would likely do. You know, it's just like... to try and jump the highest he possibly can.
2: It sounds like somebody made a random claim that's gone out of control. Like, for no reason at all, they were like, my golden retriever is the highest jumping dog in Ottawa.
3: Prove it.
2: And now he's booking halftime shows, and he's like, oh, God.
0: Exactly.
2: I pray this dog jumps.
0: It didn't.
2: No.
3: I mean, how high can normal golden retrievers jump? Maybe he really is the highest jumping golden retriever. I've never seen one jump.
0: Well, he didn't feel it that day. I know that. He went right through the bottom of it.
2: I completely made this up to impress people.
0: I'm not doing this. He does it in PetSmart all the time.
2: Yeah.
0: He didn't do it. And I guess that guy was just run out of Ontario. That's stolen valor. That is not the highest jumping dog in Ontario. I'm sorry, but it's a fact. Here's the woman. We'll bring it up with Lisa Lanier tomorrow. Legal question. She's from Kentucky. She's been arrested on child abuse charges. She tattooed her 22-month-old child. She was tattooing herself. She's a tattoo artist. And turned her attention to him. She's 27 years old, Brooke McDaniel. And she said, yes, I did it. But he walked up and said, Mama. And held out his arm.
2: All right, what do you want?
0: I guess that's too young to be tattooed.
2: A little.
0: Do you, she was charged with 4th-degree assault. The kid does have a tattoo on his arm.
2: Well,
0: now.
2: Here's my question. She is the legal guardian.
0: Exactly.
2: So if, you know, they always say you have to have permission if you're under 18.
0: Yeah.
2: If she said... I give my permission to tattoo my own child.
0: Yeah, is that?
3: I think that sets a horrible precedent, and they're never going to let that happen.
2: But is it a legal loophole she could use?
3: She's going to try.
0: It's my child. I wonder if there's like, you have to be 16 to get one with all at all, and you have to have parental permission until you're 18.
3: I knew when I was maybe 14, I had a friend that got a tattoo. And I was like, why did your parent let you do that?
2: Their parent let them do it.
3: Yeah.
0: Well, I had to. I mean, legally.
2: Well, I knew people who'd get tattoos, but I mean, it was like...
3: Yeah, you can get illegal ones. Mm-hmm. I mean, you risk a serious infection.
0: But if you go to a reputable shop. Parlor, you've got to have parental permission there. So she did it at 14. The parent
3: maybe
0: left.
3: Maybe 14 or 15.
0: Well, that's a lot. Well, so the question is two, or really not even two, one and a half... Is it legally wrong?
1: Yes.
2: Yeah, I don't think you can tattoo a baby.
0: I don't know that you're right on that. I mean, if the parent says you can do it, is there an age where the parent can't say you can?
1: That's got to be some sort of endangerment, regardless if it's your child or not.
3: She's doing an at-home tattoo, right?
0: She is a tattoo artist and was tattooing herself, and the child walked up to her child, and said,
2: nah.
0: Held out the arm, and she tattooed it on the child's
1: forearm.
0: What was
1: the tattoo? Bluey?
0: No.
1: Bluey.
0: It was Tweety Bird. A Tweety Bird tattoo.
2: A Tweety Bird? Come on.
0: Tweety Bird tattoo on child's arm.
2: At least get something better than that.
1: At least
2: that.
1: Something cool, yeah.
0: And she's been arrested for fourth degree assault, child abuse, held with $5,000 cash. I guess it is against the law since they threw those charges
2: at her.
0: Yeah,
2: they must know something because...
0: I'll bet you there's some certain age. That was Kentucky. I bet there's some certain age.
2: Yeah.
0: Where you have to be at least 13.
3: You can't just let your toddler do whatever they want. I mean, they like to stick forks in electrical outlets. You are responsible for keeping your child safe.
0: Yeah, I guess that's right. That is, I guess, child abuse if they do it. Or sometimes you're just not looking and they stick a fork in an electrical outlet.
2: Yeah,
3: they don't always know what's best for them.
0: Coming up here on the Two Guys Named Chris show, more legalese. The British Navy is spending thousands of dollars to change the uniform because of a lawsuit. That's next. Two Guys Named Chris show.
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0: Just had the story a moment ago about the woman in Kentucky who tattooed her toddler. Kid is 22 months old. She was tattooing herself. He came along, stuck out his arm. She's like, all right, put a Tweety Bird on his forearm.
2: Yeah, come on.
0: So what?
2: Hey, little buddy.
0: She's arrested, child endangerment, et cetera. The question is it against the law technically if it's your own child? At what age can you give permission to give your child a tattoo? I don't know the answer to that. We can ask our attorney, Lisa Lanier. She joins us tomorrow. Meanwhile, Marianne is talking about not tattooing.
4: At the same time, you know, there's people that will pierce the ears of their little babies, and it's like, it's both kind of like body mutilation. I was just curious how you felt about that or what you think about that.
0: I don't like that. I don't like the piercing of the ear. Although, well, almost everybody does it.
3: Well, but also, I mean, if a baby gets their ears pierced, you can take them out.
0: Yeah.
3: And for most people, they'll close up eventually. I mean, mine never do. I didn't get mine pierced until I was a little older, though.
0: Mm-hmm.
3: But it's with a tattoo, it's a much bigger process to get that removed if you need to someday.
0: Well, the tattoo is basically there. I mean, it's almost impossible to remove.
2: Yeah, that toddler better still love Tweety Bird as an adult. Which, I'm going to be honest, I think
0: it's falling out of favor.
2: I think they will. If their mother's tattooing them, like, I don't think they're going to be raised the best.
0: You think Tweety Bird
2: and
0: will
2: if Tweety Bird's the first tattoo mom went to.
3: But what happens to the tattoo when the child gets bigger? I mean, that surface area is going to expand. It's going to be they're going to have to get it filled in.
1: It turns into Big Bird.
2: Oh, yeah.
3: There you go.
0: It enlarges. It would, because that baby is going to get a lot bigger. That's true. It'll be all stretched. It'll be some gargantuan
2: Tweety Bird. What's wrong with your arm? That's Tweety Bird.
0: It's like mutant Tweety Bird.
2: Yeah.
0: It's like a killer Tweety Bird. Our daughter, we would not allow her to get her ears pierced until she was, I think it was 13.
2: Yeah.
0: And she was angry. I mean, she wanted to get
2: ears. Oh, she did want them.
0: By age like 8 or 9, she wanted it. And we said no until she was 13. But many get their kids' ears pierced, their daughters, at 6 months, a year, whatever it is, you know. And I've never loved that. I've never loved the look of a little baby with ears pierced.
3: Yeah, because they don't even care. That's you trying to. Yeah. I think some people might do it if a lot of times babies lose their hair at a certain point, and they want to make sure people know it's a girl.
0: Yeah, maybe. And now you are doing it if you're doing it before. I mean, they'll feel pain, but they'll never remember it. You know. So
2: yeah.
0: Once you're 13, you do remember the feeling of the pain.
2: Sure.
0: So how old were you when you got them pierced?
3: I was probably about 7.
0: Yeah. They allowed it then.
3: Yeah, and I mean, all my friends had their ears pierced, and I was just so jealous that they all had earrings and I didn't. And I think that was fair. I was at a reasonable age where my parents were like, you know, she does understand feeling left out.
0: Yeah. Well, that my daughter, same. By around 8, a lot of the friends had the ears pierced. We took a hard line on that. Because my wife, she wasn't allowed to get her ears pierced until she was 13, so we did the same thing.
2: Yeah, I can see that.
0: So you know, she made the rule, and I'm glad, you know, and mm-hmm. Now, of course, she hasn't pierced.
3: And when you're older, you're more capable to take care of it because mm-hmm. you have to clean them. You have to keep them clean or they'll get infected. So I think I think 13 probably is a good age where you're responsible enough to have a routine.
0: Worked out well for us. Mm-hmm. Big news in our house yesterday was this is law as well. The Murdoch case, of course, that came rolling in yesterday afternoon. And a lot of people were asking my wife's opinion on this. If you don't know, my wife was so into the Alex Murdoch case a couple of years ago when he was accused of and convicted of killing his son and his wife. This is a South Carolina gazillionaire.
2: Oh, yeah.
0: They've made documentary after documentary on it, Alex Murdoch. She was there at the trial so much that Biggie said they started to whisper about her being the secret new love interest.
2: I'm fairly certain they made a show about the trial, and I'm fairly certain they had to cast your wife.
0: They did. There's a woman, an actress, who looks like my wife in the acted, scripted show.
2: And I think they did that on purpose. They were like, we have to have someone that looks like this woman who was there every day.
0: The big breaking news yesterday is that Alex Murdoch will get a new trial, unanimously voted in by the South Carolina Supreme Court, overturning the murder conviction because the clerk of court for the county at the time, Becky Hill, improperly influenced the jury, and it is clocked now that she did certain things like, y'all go ahead and find him guilty and you can have a cigarette.
2: Mm-hmm. Well, if I recall, Becky Hill became a good friend of your wife's.
0: My wife stands behind Becky. She stands with Becky.
2: Didn't Becky let her in a side door or two?
0: Many.
2: To get better seats?
0: Well, a couple of things happened. Yes, she would. My wife and her cousin would arrive at the courthouse, and Becky would say, y'all come over here and let me get y'all
2: get in the good line.
0: Let me get you a good seat over here. Y'all been here every day. And she would open the side door so my wife and her cousin could walk in. That's how she got right behind Alex Murdoch. She said she
2: was closer than the family.
0: She said she could see Yes, she had a better seat than that redheaded kid.
1: Buster was in the back.
0: Buster, yeah. Buster was in the back.
2: His other son.
0: That's right. She was like, I could see the hairs on the back of his neck stand up. And we were all just like, are you kidding? Mm-hmm. Are you serious? I mean, I could see her on CNN. Remember, she came back from the trial, and she said, I'm going to go back on Monday.
2: Yeah.
0: And I laughed. I said, well, of course you're not serious. She goes, oh, yes, I'm seeing.
2: We've already booked a room.
0: Yeah, and she saw him testify. She's like, Becky can get us in a side door so we can get third row. She's third row center. I said, how? Why? It's so macabre. You know he did it. Yeah, Becky apparently told some jurors, go on, find this fool guilty, and we'll get you a cigarette now. I know you want a cigarette break. Want a lunch break? We'll get you some water. Go ahead and find him guilty.
2: And didn't Becky just write a book like, y'all?
0: Right after. Right after the verdict.
2: Y'all, here's what I saw.
0: Becky wrote a book. My wife wrote the foreword.
2: Yeah. Becky is one of my best friends now. If it wasn't for her, I wouldn't be in this Hulu series.
0: Bombshell that they've overturned the conviction.
2: I was shocked by the unanimous part.
0: Me too.
2: I mean, so the evidence must have been so much that they were like, my God.
0: Oh, yeah. Becky was just like, yeah. She was as bad of a county clerk as you could possibly be.
2: Now, the big thing here is, which I was quick to look up, he's not getting out of jail because he's also sentenced to 40 years for stealing money.
0: Correct.
2: So I at first was like, my God, is this man going to go free?
0: No, they did another trial after the murder trial and found him guilty because, remember, he was keeping money from people.
2: Yeah.
0: I mean, stealing money from his clients. Lists of charges. So really, can you save the taxpayer money and not try him again and just leave him in jail for 40 years?
2: Well, how old is he?
0: 60-something.
1: Yeah, he ain't going to live at the end of the term.
0: But then there's no justice for the wife and the son.
2: Exactly. And also, does 40 years somehow turn into 15 years on good behavior parole?
0: Even if it doesn't, he'll maintain his innocence. So what if he's found not guilty? Then you've got a killer running around. Of course, I believe he's guilty, of course. So they'll retry him. My wife's making plans now.
2: I texted her yesterday. I said, I told her, I said, with everything you've been through in the first few months of this year, I said, I'm going to petition your husband to let you go to the retrial.
0: I'm sure she'll go to the retrial. I mean, why not?
2: Well,
0: Becky won't be there to get her in a side door this time.
2: No, but wouldn't it be great if she showed up and whoever's running it now was like, Becky told me about you. Come on in. Wink, wink.
0: Of course, she had a hard time with this because today's our dog.
2: Yeah.
0: You know, today's the last day for Annie. It's killing all of us. I mean, you know, we're just...
2: Oh, yeah.
0: I got so many nice emails yesterday from many P1 listeners who, of course, have gone through the same things.
2: Yeah.
0: Oh, it's the absolute worst thing. I just can't even tell you the sadness around our home right now.
2: Sure.
0: So the news breaking on top of this was just like, wow, how can you deal with all this right now, you know?
2: I'm sure he'll be found guilty a second time, don't you think?
0: Mm-hmm. I do, yeah. In fact, if I were his attorney, I'd say, why don't we cop a plea deal here?
2: Yeah.
0: And because you're already going to serve 40 years in prison anyway, tack another 20 onto it and be done with it. But yes, I do think he'll be found guilty a second time. Although now, the first time around, there was some doubt.
2: Yeah.
0: It wasn't like, I mean, I don't know why there was doubt. It seemed very obvious to me. It's very open and shut. He was at the scene.
2: Well, you know, all that. You know, if you're him, you fight it because you do want to prove your innocence.
0: Yeah, he may do that.
2: Even if it's like, I know I'll spend my life in jail, I don't want this on me, though.
0: He may do it if he's got enough money to hire the great attorney still, or if they'll work for free. I don't know how they do that sometimes, pro bono. The Royal Navy of England, this is a legal case as well, is spending £200,000 to redesign female officers' ceremonial jackets because there were complaints that all the top buttons were placed awkwardly at breast level. Everybody...
2: Take a look at my buttons.
3: I wonder who designed that.
0: That was the issue. All the men were staring at the boobs, and the women had to say, I'm up here. And meanwhile,
2: great buttons.
0: All the guys.
2: Oh, my God, that jacket. You have some great buttons.
0: All the guys' buttons were down below.
2: Yeah.
0: And the women's buttons were up top. And they said, we have to redesign this.
2: This is not.
0: Lawsuit over it saying, this has to be redone. So the director... the director of the Navy, of the Royal Navy, has decided we have to spend money on this.
2: Yeah.
0: They had redesigned them recently and it didn't work out well at all.
2: Can you now listen, let's move the buttons from exactly where the nipples are.
0: That's what they did. They put the buttons right there where the nipples are. It's like, why would you do something like that? Why would you think of that in the beginning to do something like that? The other legal case is from also from England. This is like the HOA, similar to our HOA here in the United States. A woman has a gorilla tattooed on her yard and has been fined time and again to remove it. She said it used to be in my yard all the time. Then she put it in the garage for a while. It's a gorilla ornament that stands out there. And she says it's beloved by all the neighbors, but one person complained.
2: It's always that one.
0: And so the homeowner, Adele Test, has been asked to remove her gorilla. She says, this gorilla is like a pet for me. It's my best friend. I want the Caesar is his name, and he's been standing out there for 2 years now. Local officials have said, you got to move it or we're going to fine you £20,000 in this case, $20,000 American.
2: Yeah.
0: So she's been asked to remove it, and she's at the end of the rope now with all her legal struggles.
2: There's always one person that ruins it in a community.
0: Yes.
2: Or an HOA.
0: Yes. I'm always on the side of the HOA.
2: Yeah.
3: I was on her side until you included, she said it was her best friend. It tells me there's something wrong here, and there's part of this story we're not getting.
0: She says Caesar is her best friend. She had kept it on another property or in a garage until 2 years ago. Then she put it back on her lawn where they'd never had any problem with it before. And now somebody complained saying this gorilla is causing our property values to go down.
2: Yeah.
0: It's not that large either. It's a few feet. It's not like life-size gorilla.
2: Would you be the one who reported her, Chris Kelly? Because this doesn't seem like something you'd care for.
0: I don't like... I would whisper it to an HOA member at a party or something.
2: She's got the gorilla again.
0: So, did you see that gorilla, by the way? That's kind of an eyesore, isn't it? I wouldn't make a formal complaint.
2: No, you'd be the one, though, that tips someone off.
0: Yeah.
2: You'd be like the HOA tip-off person. Like when you're just walking the neighborhood, you'd be like, they have a basketball goal out.
0: Yeah. Ironically, I have a gorilla goal. I have a gorilla. Yeah. I do, yeah, at the end of the driveway. We haven't played on it in a while, but the gorilla still stands.
2: We had a story about HOAs the other day, and it reminded me how crazy my family, and when they lived in Florida, their HOA was, that someone crawled through some swamp area in my sister's backyard to get a picture of the grill that my brother-in-law put in that he didn't get approved.
0: Oh, wrong grill.
2: Yeah, well, he apparently, to even put a grill in, you had to get approval. And somebody waded through the swamp in their backyard to get a grainy picture of
0: it. Was the grill attached?
2: Yes, and that was the thing.
0: Yeah, that's the problem.
2: They were like, oh, you have to get permission to attach this and do it. So he had to basically get the grill redone. Mm-hmm. But I was like, what crazy person waded through a swamp that is known to have gators, snakes, to get a grainy cell phone photo of their grill? That's a level of crazy I couldn't imagine.
0: What's the price on something like that? I bet it cost him a lot of money to have it redone.
2: He did. Well, he had to have people come in.
0: Yeah.
2: Because it had to be like a certain, you know, far away from the home. Mm-hmm. Oh, he spent thousands getting it redone, but he was not giving up the grill.
0: He would not be denied.
2: No, he was like, because they were like, you can just get rid of the grill. And he's like, no, I'm fighting. Now, he got to the point where he was like spending money because he was pissed off.
0: Is the grill that's built, I see that a lot on my $1 million house hunter home. And, you know, they'll have those backyard kitchens and pizza. Yeah. I feel like I would never use that. Because I don't even use the grill now that I have.
2: Yeah, it's funny. He loved it when he was there, but I bet if he would say I didn't use it as much as I thought. I mean, they had a little fridge out there.
0: Yeah.
2: They had like a little stove top where, you know, because the whole deal was, oh, we're going to cook the entire meal out here. I bet they didn't use it as much.
0: Yeah.
2: But he also was at war, so he was like, I'm spending every dime I can.
0: It's like my stretch artist, Grayson. He's got that, what do they call it? It's the flat top grill.
2: Yes. Oh, yeah. Those are giant. Yeah.
0: They're huge. He Blackstone.
2: Yeah.
0: When I see one, I want it.
2: Same.
0: But I don't think I would cook enough on it.
2: 1,000%. I see it and I'm like, God, I'm going to get one of the. I'm going to hibachi every night.
0: Yes.
2: I never would.
0: He says you have to season it too. You know, it has to be just right.
2: I've never been good at that kind of stuff.
0: But he does say the breakfasts are very good on them. You do them, you know, you do it on the, you know, you do the bacon.
2: Oh, yeah, you see. Yeah.
0: I'm doing Martha Stewart bacon. Martha Stewart cooks her bacon in the oven and she puts a little brown sugar on it and a little cayenne pepper. I was reading in Martha Stewart Monthly.
2: Yeah. Sad.
3: I didn't know that was a thing.
2: Gay. Who said that? That's Kent. Who said gay? That was wrong.
0: You line it with a little parchment paper, your cookie pan, And you stretch out the bacon on it. You put a little brown sugar and a little cayenne, and you bake it at 375 for 15 minutes, and you've got great candied bacon.
3: I would never do the sugar, but I have baked bacon before.
0: Apparently, Martha says it's so much better because you're not getting popped with bacon grease while you stand there.
3: I have to agree. That's the I'm terrified of making bacon.
0: Exactly.
1: Baking is better than frying bacon.
0: Yes.
1: 100%. It's easier. It's cleaner. It tastes better.
3: I think it gets crispier, too.
1: Yes.
0: The idea for a fantasy football league this year is that the loser, the worst finisher in the league,
2: has to cook bacon on the stovetop
0: while naked.
2: Naked. I love it.
0: For the whole rest of the league, they come over and go into another room, and you, nude, go into your kitchen and cook bacon for everybody.
2: Every 2 minutes.
0: Yeah.
3: No, that's, they would come out and take pictures, you know. You can't do that.
0: They could take pictures while you're nude cooking bacon on the grill.
3: Too much trust involved.
0: With the pops and the sizzle. That'll get you. I do Martha Stewart bacon now, but.
2: Listen to you. Brown sugar and cayenne.
0: Brown sugar and cayenne.
2: Oh, how tasty.
0: Apparently, it's the pet. I mean, Martha swears by it. I haven't done it yet. I was reading Martha Stewart Monthly.
2: Yeah, she can say things like that. If I did that, the world would riot.
5: I bet you do eat bacon like that, fatty.
0: From Martha Stewart to another culinary expert, Prison Jim. You're talking about a bacon recommendation. Go ahead.
6: Good morning, P1. Thanks. Hey, if you take the bacon and twist it up when you bake it, it's amazingly crisp all the way around.
0: Fantastic. This is a great recommendation. So you twist it up before you bake it?
6: Correct. You twist it up, you put it on the pan, and then you put it in the oven.
0: Okay.
6: Bake it.
0: And then it stays crispy. And then you put the brown, you do the brown sugar on it, so it's candied bacon.
6: Yeah, you can do that too.
0: Thank you very much. Prison Jim and Martha Stewart are talking about how to make bacon. I didn't know we'd be getting into this, but that fantasy football idea, I'm voting against, though, because I never want, like you say, a surreptitious picture of me nude while cooking bacon. I just can't have it.
3: Yeah, they would totally rush you and take the pictures.
0: I can't have it out.
2: You have several nudes on your phone of you, which is weird, especially because you're not a young woman.
0: I do.
3: Sent them to your wife?
0: Just for myself.
3: Okay, just because you want to see them.
0: Yeah. I like to see how far, if I've grown over the years, you know, how my abs and things like that. Unfortunately.
2: Yeah, it's the discovery phase on your phone by the detectives is going to be. Yeah, Chief, he's sicker than we thought.
0: Yeah, I know. Look what we've got on here for God's
2: sake. Has he got a bunch of nudes of other people? No, sir, mostly nudes of himself.
0: All of himself. How many did he send? None.
2: None.
0: He sent them none to anybody.
2: He's just staring at himself.
0: There's a Navy sailor. This is another for Lisa Lanier. It's like old hat now every week. In Norfolk, Virginia, who says he discovered a dead rat inside a can of Monster Energy drink after finishing the drink. He said that when he got to the bottom of it, his name is John Witt, he looked at it, saw something inside, cut the can open. It was from the local 7-Eleven, a dead rat. And they told him at the hospital, luckily, Monster has so many chemicals inside it, you should be able to fight this off.
2: Absolutely. That was my first thought.
3: I think Monster should start advertising and saying it's so delicious, even the rats can't stop drinking it.
0: And he drank the whole thing. That would be my thing. There's a dead rat inside of this can. He drank the whole thing. How good is Monster?
2: Yeah.
0: That's your advertising campaign.
2: Now I'm not giving him a dime.
3: We can't keep the rats out, but we can use it.
0: Yeah. Now, he said, I vomited.
2: Of course.
0: So what? You know, the
2: it was neon green.
0: The person in the by the way, we had those cookies the other day with the red, white, and blue. Later, did you get that?
1: Same. Yes.
0: We were celebrating America in my toilet, I can tell you that.
3: You guys ate too many of them.
2: It was alarming at first till you remembered.
0: Yeah. You're like, my God, what's wrong with
2: God? What is that?
0: It's unbelievable the way it stays together. It's like red, white, and blue all through your all through your toilet. Happy birthday, America. Coming up here on the Two Guys Named Chris Show. The surprising thing a divorce attorney says you should bring up on date 3, just when you're dating somebody new. This is a divorce attorney saying this. Two Guys Named Chris Show.
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0: Just saw this. This was texted to us yesterday by a friend of ours. She saw in Myrtle Beach, there were two people standing across the road from each other, one protesting. One was protesting a beach rental place called Palms by the Beach. And the big poster board sign he's holding said, "Palms by the Beach, kept by deposit money. Are you willing to risk your deposit money?" And he's standing there in front of
2: That's commitment.
0: Palms by the Beach. Then the owner or property manager of Palms by the Beach came out and stood near him across the road with a sign of their own that says dot, dot, dot, because he pooped in the bed.
2: Love it. Love it.
0: That's a fight
2: There's
0: back.
2: Always more to the story, yep. I say, when you see this.
0: Yeah. She wanted to tell the rest of the story. So his says, Palms by the Beach, kept my deposit money. Are you willing to risk yours? Dot, dot, dot, because he pooped in the bed and cursed at my all-female staff. Yep. So there's a lot going on there, the two back and forth.
2: I'm
0: going
2: to believe the Palms Resort here.
0: I do, too. When I saw him, I was like, I didn't trust it. Usually I believe the more level-headed of the two. I felt like he had done something. You know?
3: And if you're, anybody that's going to go, everybody's probably had a bad experience at a hotel.
0: Yeah.
3: You don't go and stand with a sign.
0: Mm-hmm. Yeah, right.
3: You just get over it.
2: He's got to be real, let me say this. If you're going to do that, you got to be real buttoned up on what your end is. Like he, you know, you couldn't have pooped in the bed and then say, why'd you keep my deposit? Although I'll tell you, living in an Airbnb.
0: I can't wait to hear this.
2: I'll tell you, pooping in the bed. Well, I'm just going to say, living in an Airbnb, it is amazing what people will do when something is not their own and then pretend like, huh?
3: Like, we all poop the bed sometimes, okay?
0: Yeah.
2: Well, I just mean if it's not, you know, like he knows he pooped that bed.
0: He has to. How could he not?
2: Nobody came in and pooped the bed and, you know.
3: While he was asleep.
2: So to me, it's like, yeah, your deposit's going to be kept. But I will say, we've had to keep some deposits.
0: Well, you
2: have. B&B
0: for
2: this,
0: yes.
2: Damages and things. And people will act completely
3: shocked.
2: It's like, you poured fryer grease down the bathtub.
0: Ugh. And they are shocked by
2: what?
0: It. Yeah.
2: We have the evidence. Here's the pictures.
0: Yeah.
2: Here's this. But it's amazing. It's like people, we will convince yourself you did nothing wrong.
0: So later you find the fryer, the plumber says, somebody poured fryer grease down this.
2: Yeah. You know, there's the policy is like, you know, there's no drugs on the property.
0: Of course.
2: But everyone, everyone, I swear to you now, smokes weed.
0: Yeah.
3: Mm-hmm.
2: So, you know. Right out on the deck.
0: Looking for the camera.
2: I'm amazed. They always see it mid-puff, which is my favorite. I love freeze framing the camera right where they look and they look up. They're like, oh.
0: And they see it. Yeah.
2: But we always joke, you know, now, because you'll get reviews left. And we'll say, you know, I didn't love the fact that the towels were a little rough.
0: Right.
2: And the joke we have now is we might start responding with, thanks for your review. Nice person. Does drugs.
0: Ooh, yeah.
2: Because I kid you not.
0: Yeah.
2: And Chris Dem used to say this. You go down, just driving down the road. You smell weed everywhere.
0: Yeah.
2: I am shocked at the amount of people I see who stay in this Airbnb who every time get high.
3: And it's not like we're in some kind of party town or vacation town. They're usually traveling for something either work-related or, I mean, it's crazy.
2: Just to me, maybe I'm just that out of touch with it because I don't. But I just am shocked. I mean, at any age, young to old, it's like, okay, I'm going to go out here and get high real quick.
0: Well, that's why there's less drinking, I think, because now it's either legal everywhere or it's basically everybody looks the other way.
2: Yeah.
0: Like, you know, even the landlord doesn't say anything about it, I'm sure.
2: Oh, no. Even no, it's like them. At this point, it's like,
0: yeah, it's like it's,
2: as long as they're not doing it in the house.
0: Exactly. You do it outside. Yeah,
2: please close the patio door.
0: I was watching yesterday a sports show. This goes back to the hotel or the rental. And the guy, well, it's the Mad Dog who was on. He's on with Stephen A. Smith sometimes on First Take. So I was watching that yesterday. And he said he didn't see the Spurs game the night before because his assistant booked him a hotel. He was traveling. And he didn't realize the hotel didn't have any televisions. In the room or at the bar, there were no TVs.
2: I think of that as more of a bed and breakfast.
1: It was like a hostel.
0: It was a Lower Manhattan hotel. He stayed in Lower Manhattan for the night, and it was not a hostel. It was not, I mean, this guy's got a lot of money.
2: Yeah.
0: It was not a hostel, and it was not an Airbnb. It wasn't like a bed and breakfast. It was a hotel. And their thing apparently is, we're wanting you to have a serene experience with no screens.
3: Get out of here. They just don't want to pay for cable.
0: Oh, I agree. And they don't have it listed on their website. It's just like you check in. He goes to his room. There's no hotel. There's no TV. So then he's like, well, I got to watch this game. So he went to the sports bar or the bar downstairs. There's no TV there either.
2: My God.
0: So he didn't see the Spurs game.
3: Yeah, they can't disclose it on the website because then literally nobody would stay there.
2: Well, you know, my first thought was that I'm like, is this a hotel that's thinking so many people use their iPads and their phones now that we don't even need TVs because if they want to watch something, they're just going to stream it on their iPad.
0: Is that going to become a thing?
2: I could see it.
1: There's no way.
0: I don't either.
1: No.
0: I don't think so.
2: I just don't know I bet some people go in there, as long as they have Wi-Fi, they're like, all right, well, I'll just watch it on my iPad.
3: Yeah, but how many people can just watch something anymore? Because I know when I'm watching something, I'm usually also on my phone or doing something else. You have to have your two devices.
2: Yeah, I give you that, but I just wouldn't shock me. That's all I'm saying.
0: I don't think so. I don't know how to watch it. I have the phone. I don't have an iPad. So if I go into a hotel room and it doesn't have a television, and I want to watch whatever I want to watch, I don't even know how to do it. How would I start?
1: download the YouTube TV app, sign in, and watch it.
0: That's it.
2: Yeah, so, I think your younger people would walk into a room.
0: Well, we're not all young people.
2: No, you can't.
0: You got to tell me there's no TV in the room.
2: Oh, I agree. I'm not saying that, but I'm just saying I think a young person would walk in and not be as shocked as the Mad Dog.
0: The other thing is, if I got to a hotel and I was going to watch again, whatever. And they said, well, you just watch it on your phone. I'd be like, I'm not watching this on my phone. My phone is four inches.
2: Yeah.
0: It's tiny. I'm not going to watch a basketball game on my phone. I would be outraged. He was outraged, which he made mention of on First Take. And Stephen A. Smith was like, what about the Spurs? He's like, I don't know.
2: I don't know. I didn't see any of it. Man, what a game from Wemby. I don't know.
0: I don't know. And he's like, I didn't see it. And, of course, Stephen A. Smith was like, what do you mean you didn't see it? He's like, my idiot assistant checked me into a hotel with no TV.
3: What if he made the assistant mad and she did it on purpose?
0: That's possible. That's a possibility.
2: Brilliant.
3: She knew about this hotel and she was like, I'll show him.
0: It's a possibility. And
1: And
0: they were talking about it and he said, well, the assistant assures me it was not on their website. Like, if you're going to give you a non-sensory experience, at least tell me up front it's a non-sensory experience, you know?
2: I wonder how busy that hotel is.
0: I wouldn't stay at that hotel for $1 million.
2: No.
0: No TV.
2: I bet couples go there, though, for, you know, a night just to ourselves.
3: No, you need TV. You need TV for that. You need distractions for that.
0: Exactly. What does that take, 15 minutes? You know,
3: maybe.
2: All right, less time.
0: You know.
2: Lower. 12 minutes?
0: 12 minutes.
2: Lower.
0: Yeah, you get 10 minutes. Then you
2: 8 minutes?
0: Right.
2: Lower.
0: Turn the game on, you know? I pause the TV. We pick it up right where we left off, then forward through the commercial break. We're all caught up. God.
3: Still have a little more commercial left.
0: I'll tell you, if I'm going to Savannah this weekend for a big pickleball event.
2: Oh, I got to make this happen.
0: Oh, God. If I'm booked into a hotel that's got no TV, I'll be outraged.
2: Hi, I'm Chris Kelly's assistant. I know this is odd, but I have a very special request. The man hates television.
3: He can't even stand to be in the room with one.
0: Please remove all televisions from his...
2: He loves watching TV on his phone.
0: God, can you imagine? That is awful. Here's what the...
2: Sorry, I apologize, but made me think. Toiletry bag?
0: No, I don't have one. I mean, I got a new one for the...
2: Is there a chance you could swing in and get the old one still?
0: No, well, I guess I could, but it's a long way. It's a long drive from one place to the other. So I've given up on it. I had the toiletry bag. I lost it in Savannah, and my wife gave me a new one, so I'm packing that.
3: Okay. If you at least called them and said, you guys can have the gummy.
0: I got to forget about the gummy.
2: Yeah.
0: For the gummy, I may go buy. That one, that's worth the drive.
2: Oh, man, we already ate it. I drove. Do you know how long I just drove to get this bag?
0: I drove 25 minutes across
2: Savannah. I just wanted the gummy. I don't give a damn about the bag.
0: I drove up here from Bluffton to have.
2: Oh, man. That was a good gummy, too.
0: You know where the pickleball tournament is where Murdoch committed his murders. So my wife said, make sure you go by this gas station. That's where they stop for gas.
2: Oh, the infamous. Yeah, that's right.
0: The gas station. Yeah. Make sure you go by this place. Mm-hmm. That's where he dumped the body. It's like, what? I'm not doing that.
3: Is it in Savannah?
0: It's in Bluffton, South Carolina.
3: Oh, okay. Because Savannah is like kind of a spooky town.
0: Yes, it is.
3: Yeah.
2: Oh, yeah.
0: There's that, too. There's the ghost tour and all that.
2: Oh, yeah. Savannah's great.
1: I did a ghost tour when I was there.
0: Well, that's very nice. So this tournament is in Bluffton, and so I'm not quite in Savannah proper, so I decided not to drive by. Plus, I think they already discovered the gummy, which is really unfortunate. The divorce attorney, and we can ask Lisa Lanier her thoughts on this, too, says when you are dating and just starting today, by the third date, go ahead and bring up a prenuptial agreement.
3: Mm-mm.
2: I like it.
0: Talk about
3: Mm-mm.
0: it. I think it scares them off. I think it would scare somebody off if you say, listen, if it ever goes any further, I would have you sign a prenuptial agreement.
3: I think we should see other people.
0: Yeah, that's it. I think I think it's way too early. You do.
2: I like it that early on because I think you can learn a lot about a person with a question like that.
0: I think that would really scare off your...
2: Date, I don't know. I've always been a fan of prenups no matter what, even if you're poor, because you never know when you could get rich.
3: I don't think they benefit women as much as they benefit men in most cases.
0: No, almost never.
3: Which is why I would never send one.
0: Oh, you would not?
3: No, unless I was the one with the money.
0: So if your fiance now comes to you a month before the wedding and say, listen, this is standard in our family, everybody signs one, you with deal breaker.
3: Yes.
0: Would he... should he have talked to you about it long before asking? I do think you should probably bring it up before you ask.
3: Before the proposal, I would agree.
0: Yeah.
2: See, I think every marriage should have a prenup because you never know when one of you could easily, you know, start making a ton of money. Somebody cheats.
3: Well, I think there need to be conditions in a prenup because I think if the guy ends up making a bunch of money and then cheats on you, I don't think that he gets to just not share anything with you.
2: No, no, no. Yeah, okay, I'll give you that.
0: Well, what if you get married, no prenuptial agreement, guy makes a ton of money, like the guy earns $100 million, okay? Wife cheats on him, so they get divorced. Does he still owe her like half the money? If she cheats on him... Does she get, because usually you hear, of course, the woman
2: gets
0: half.
2: Yeah, I think, you still get half, yeah.
3: I think it depends on who your judge is. I mean, there's other components that are going to go into it, too. Who has the kids, if there are kids involved. And I think a judge could reduce that to not 50-50.
0: It should be reduced.
3: Agreed.
0: If a guy, you know, suddenly becomes CEO of his company and makes $100 million.

0: met this gold digger years later, and I'm his power of attorney, so I insisted on her signing a prenup. Mm-hmm. And she did not want to sign it, so my father called the wedding off. Well, then she ended up signing it, and it was like 18, 19 months later, she was missing. She was gone, and she still tried to fight the prenup, and she lost.
1: Well, once you have it, I think you did the smart thing. I mean,
2: yeah, you were looking out for your dad there, smart.
1: Yeah, no mincing words either. He met this gold digger. That's what she wanted. That's it. Yeah, I agree that you should. Now, how much did she wind up getting? Did she conform to
0: the prenup? They did have a little clause that she got $1,000 for every year she was married to him. So she got like $2,000, I think, what he gave her. But we did find out that anything that occurred while he was married, mm-hmm. she was entitled to half of it. So if he would have bought another house or anything, because he had to give her a car that they had bought while they were married. So he gave her the car, I think, like $2,000. But, yeah, the prenup's only for stuff before the marriage.
1: All right. Okay, right.
2: Okay.
1: Thank you very much. I appreciate it, David. That's another thing to ask an attorney, and we do have Lisa Lanier will be on a day from now, like right at about this time. Like, if in the scenario I just mentioned, like, the husband is wonderful, makes a ton of money, the wife goes out catting around on him, and then he finds out and they divorce, does she get half of what he earns? Like, let's say they come in poor, they're both poor. He makes it big in his job. She stays home, then cheats on him. That's a good scenario to put somebody. I mean, I bet you.
2: Well, from what David just said, it sounds like she'd be entitled to half, which that hurts.
1: It does.
3: And there's always so many details to play into it. Like, maybe he didn't cheat, but he's, you know, gone for over half the year. Right. I mean, there's so many things
2: he's
3: you have
2: working.
3: To consider.
1: Yeah.
2: Yeah, okay. She's getting rich.
1: She would claim, like, emotional abandonment.
3: Yeah.
1: You know, he's gone. Yeah. He's not. So she had to cheat.
3: Got to deal with those bratty kids all the time, all alone.
1: Well, I would not. Let's say they don't even have kids. You know, what would she get? What would she get out of it? We'll do a little hypothetical for Lisa tomorrow at this time. Plus, coming up here on the Two Guys Named Chris show, do you have real street smarts? Ask this to women mostly, I guess. What you can do to save your life in a certain situation. Next, Two Guys Named Chris show.
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1: We're just talking about prenuptial agreements. Now going the complete opposite of that. Baby Shea was just telling us about Dave Portnoy. He started Barstool Sports. So he was married at the time. It was really blowing up. He was married to his ex-wife from 09 to 17. They split. They divorced. Apparently still on good terms. So she has access to all his bank accounts. He says, "I don't believe she'd screw me over. No. We're still friends. We didn't work as a couple, but I still trust her, and she should get something from it." So not only does she have access to his bank accounts, he says she has his full permission to use up to $500,000 from that bank account to fund her new wedding to her new fiance. That's a good ex.
2: Yes. Mm-hmm. As her fiance.
1: Mm-hmm.
2: How would you feel? Would you feel a little
1: emasculated?
2: Big time.
1: Yeah.
2: Because this, it's maybe. Like,
1: maybe.
2: Oh, I mean, because, but imagine you could have this most unbelievable, extravagant wedding.
10: And I'm so

0: cheap.
1: I'm so cheap.
0: Yeah, you are in love with her. She's in love with you. She's obviously choosing you.
1: But
0: the husband's like, yeah, go ahead and swipe my card.
1: Yeah, her ex is paying for your honeymoon.
2: You know, they've probably met and hung out before too, if they're such good friends.
1: Probably. If for some reason my wife and I split, God forbid, that would never happen.
0: No, it's not gonna.
1: That would never happen. If it did, I'd do the same thing. I'd say, just keep it. Go ahead. Because I would trust her. She would never do something like that to me.
0: He's lying through his teeth. this man, the way he watches money.
1: No.
2: You're very generous with your money. I can imagine you would have done the same thing.
0: You're right.
1: You're right. You're right. You're right. You're totally right.
0: Generous.
1: It's kind of like I knew a guy when he worked. They eventually just said, take as many vacation days as you want. We know you're not going to screw us. They were like, you have unlimited vacation days. And he took a week here and there, but he didn't exploit them for it, you know?
0: Yeah.
1: So it's like Portnoy says, my bank account's open. It's worth $1 billion, but I know you're not going to take too much. So just take what you need, you know? Mm-hmm. That's a nice thing.
0: You would never do that.
1: That's exactly what I would do.
0: I mean, you watch every purchase she makes now.
1: Yes, I do.
0: She would go and buy a new lovely outdoor furniture set, okay, for her new condo.
1: $1,300.
0: But you'd immediately be like, she just spent everything she spent, you'd be like, you know what she just did? She just spent $800. This is your patio set. That's not you.
1: That's a Portnoy. That is not me. That's a
0: Portnoy. I bet he probably doesn't even blink when she spends $25,000 on something.
1: Well, when you have a billion.
0: Oh, yeah.
1: You know, I guess it's a little different then.
0: But I do think in your head, you're like, I'd be a great ex-husband.
1: I would be a great ex-husband. I absolutely would. And I'd never remarry. I'd be like, I've had my love. Sure. That's it. I wouldn't remarry. I would not. Seriously. There's no way. If something, God forbid, happened to my wife, I've already said this, I would never remarry. I might date.
0: Yeah.
1: But I'm not marrying again.
0: Hey, Daddy.
1: Never again. I would not.
0: Let's go to Coachella, Daddy.
1: No way.
0: Okay.
1: I would never do it. This was about, I read it today. Do you have street smarts? I consider you, it's woman related.
0: Okay.
1: I consider Red Rachel somebody with street smarts.
2: Okay.
1: So I want to see if you do these things. These were the things recommended by a self-defense expert on what to do to show that you have street smarts. One, when you Uber, identify the driver, the vehicle, the plate number, ask for their name and whether they know exactly where they're going, and pay attention to the route when they get there.
2: Yep. And then you usually try to slip in somewhere. Like, you might be pretending to talk on the phone or something. You say like, oh, where's my pepper spray? Oh, here it is.
1: Oh, you say something like that.
2: Yeah.
1: I like that. See that?
0: Golly gee, I lost my pepper spray.
2: Oh, I can't buckle in. This gun is too big.
1: That's what I'm talking about.
0: Let me just unholster this.
1: That is very, very good. This I was surprised by. He says, when you travel to a larger city like New York, act like you're not a tourist. Walk fast. Keep up with the pace. Make sure you don't look like you just stick out, because tourists typically have money and people will prey on you and pickpocket you almost immediately. I go to New York once a year.
0: That's right.
1: Do you think I stick out like a sore thumb?
3: 100%.
0: Yeah, I don't think you scream local.
3: Not at all.
1: One time I went
0: it's the amount of times that you went, golly!
3: That's a big old M&M right there.
1: I'll tell you. God, that M&M was huge.
0: Yeah.
1: Did you see that M&M?
2: No.
1: Oh, my God, I have a picture of it. It's down in Times Square. I took my picture next to it. I was like, oh, my God, it's taller than I am.
0: Sorry, guys, I'm a local.
1: The M&M is taller than I am. Golly, New York. What are you going to do? New York City. Let's see some others here. When you get close to someone and you think they might be a pickpocket, talk very loudly to someone near you. Excuse me, can I have some space? Excuse me. And then,
0: what are you doing?
1: You know, then the pickpocket will back off of you. Make sure you're loud when you're doing that.
2: I had somebody at Target a couple days ago that was behind me in line, and he got very, very close to me.
1: Yeah. Which,
2: like, closer than anybody's ever stood in line to me since pre-COVID.
1: And
2: he was very, very close to me, and I basically just turned around and faced him. Because I was like, well, if he's going to pickpocket me, I'm going to watch him do it.
1: Yeah.
2: And he just probably didn't have an understanding of personal space.
1: You're street smart. You're street smart. I believe that. Now, here's one. I think this is more for guys. Whatever you do, do not buy a phone cover that also holds your money, credit cards, and ID. Then it's all lost or stolen in one fell swoop.
2: Uh-oh.
0: Totally agree with this.
2: Nope.
0: I have seen that.
1: Yeah,
2: I got one.
1: You've got it.
2: All my cards are right here.
1: I saw that yesterday from a guy Tuesday, when a guy I sat next to in the meeting. I noticed he had that big thick thing on the back of his phone. I never thought of it, but this expert says if you lose it, you lose it all.
0: That's everything.
2: But it's part of, it's probably because I treat my phone as part of my body.
1: Well,
2: it's never not either touching me or close enough that I can just touch it.
1: What if you're, but if it's stolen?
0: Yeah.
1: I mean, if it's pickpocketed, you're in trouble.
2: It's, I mean, I just think you'd have such a hard time getting it away from me because, I mean, getting it out of a girl's pocket, our pockets are so small anyway.
1: Mm-hmm. Yeah, I guess, but I have never thought of that. You did.
4: If I lose one, I can go buy another one.
1: Right.
4: You know what I mean? Because my wallet's different.
1: Right. Exactly. If you park your car in your garage, make sure the garage door closes all the way before going inside. It's very easy for someone to trip the sensor and then open the door back up.
0: God, my mom used to scream about that growing up. She'd be like, watch the garage door close.
1: I never do that.
0: Yeah.
1: I got to get into that.
0: Yeah.
1: I never do that.
0: Oh, she'd always say, she's like, and that same, she'd put that reason. She'd be like, somebody could be following you and trick the sensor so the door goes back up and then they can get you.
1: Wow.
0: Yeah. I grew up with that.
1: Well, she knew that. She knew her stuff then. And if an armed robber confronts you, give them whatever they want. Don't be a hero. But if they try to abduct you and get you into another vehicle,
2: don't get in.
1: Fight for your life.
0: Yeah.
1: Once you're in the vehicle, it's over.
0: So I've always heard that that's where it goes. Mm-hmm. If you get in that trunk, it's done.
1: That's right. If you get in the van.
0: Yeah.
1: That's
0: I was always told working, and Rachel can attest to this, like if you're getting robbed at a restaurant, don't go in the walk-in.
2: And if they say,
0: just tell them, shoot me here on camera.
2: If they say, get down on the ground, if they say, get down on your knees, don't do it.
0: Yeah, like, I'll give you the money. I won't look at you, but I'm staying right here. You're going to have to shoot me here.
1: Well, that's dark.
0: Where everyone can see.
1: Don't go in the cooler.
0: Come on. Because you don't want people, you know, now they can't, now they don't lock, but, you know, it used to be they'd lock you in there or shoot you in there. And
1: goodness.
0: That's terrible. It was like, but it's like, I won't look at you. I'll give you the money, but I'm not moving from this spot.
2: Also, that aside, I'd be like, no, it's cold in there. There's no way.
1: I'm not. I catch a chill. Have you seen my skin?
4: Can I get my jacket first?
2: Absolutely no way.
1: You see her fair skin, Diane? Yeah. You think I'm going to that walk in cool?
4: Yeah, I'm going to get my jacket and I'll go.
1: I don't think so. You heard that. Beware self-defense course from the 1980s. This is something you should pay attention to as well.
5: Hi, I want to welcome you here to this Rapist Beware course. I'm going to teach you how to protect yourself against being murdered.
6: If you're being attacked, you must consider any and all options to ensure your safety, even if it means being gross. You might try belching loudly in your assailant's face, or if you can, pass gas. The smell may drive him away. Try urinating on yourself, or if you can, try to excrete on yourself. Rub the excrement on your arms and face. If you're saying that's too repulsive, you're right.
1: I love that.
0: And never mind, dude. Keep the $20.
1: Can you pee or excrete on yourself on command?
2: No, but I could throw up.
1: Perfect. Throw up.
0: Gross.
1: Do one of those. Any of the three will be just fine. Coming up here on the Two Guys Named Chris Show, Retail Roundup. The old watch. It's making very new money. All that next. Two Guys Named Chris Show.
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1: Really interesting email here. We were just talking about being street smart. I have proclaimed Rachel street smart.
2: Thanks.
1: You're welcome.
2: Thank you. That means so much to me. I can't wait to tell my parents.
0: Yeah, should get an award.
1: You can walk home now if you want. You can do it. You can be out in our public, yeah, and you'll be fine.
2: Well, I think that's part of being street smart, is trying not to be exactly in that scenario.
0: Exactly. This could be the worst Kelly curse ever when later she texts us like, I was just robbed.
1: Yes.
2: Somebody attempted to murder me. I'm in the hospital.
1: You are street smart. Where are you calling from? The emergency room.
0: I'm not as street smart as I thought.
1: I have a concussion. Oh, gee, sorry.
0: Oh, gosh. I'm going to take that award back now.
1: Ooh, I'll send BB Shea. He'll be there to help you. A P1, Josh says, his brother is 5 years sober, but at one point he had real issues, and it was popular apparently 10 or 15 years ago, and maybe still, for people to walk around, especially big cities and public areas, with a microphone and ask questions. You ask a question like oh, that's how Hawk Tua girl.
0: Yeah, exactly. Oh, yeah.
1: She was in Nashville.
0: It's such a thing online now to just walk around,
1: right,
0: and ask random people,
1: yep,
0: you know, how many partners you've been with. Mm. Well, the kids say bodies.
1: Right.
0: How many bodies you got?
1: Yeah.
0: When's the last time you had sex?
1: Yeah.
0: Who was it with? Tell us more. And that's how you end up going viral.
1: And people do answer those questions.
0: Yeah, because now, especially after Hawk Tua girl, you know, you say something.
2: And say the craziest thing you can think of.
0: And the next thing you know, you have a million followers. Mm-hmm. All because you told some dude on the streets of Nashville that I had sex with my ex last night.
1: Hawk Tua girl had a great little quality about her, didn't she?
2: She really had some spunk about her. I can't be mad at it.
1: How can you? She was natural. She was real.
4: Yes, she was herself.
1: I don't blame Hawk Tua girl for anything she has. Well, he says at the time his brother needed drug money, so he would walk around with a wireless mic that was very cheap. He would go up to people, and he would ask a series of questions like that, and he would finish with, if you were ever attacked in public, would you defend yourself? And anyone who would say, no, I would just give them what they want, he'd keep an eye on them, move on, say thank you, and then later rob them for drug money.
4: Wow.
2: Yeah, you got to tell them that you're willing to throw down, you're armed. You can't do that.
0: It's smart.
1: Well, I know you, BB Shea, you admire the hustle.
4: I don't hate it.
1: He was he would do anything. Now he has his sobriety, so he tells people these kinds of stories, apparently. You know, this is what I used to do.
0: Imagine 20 minutes later, it's like, hey, it's the guy who interviewed us coming back.
1: Yeah.
0: Now he wants my wallet.
1: Now his gun's in my
0: He knows that I'm not going to do anything.
1: Right. That's not a microphone. It's a gun. He would say, I bet he would say, do you have a gun on you? No.
0: No, God, no, I'm passive.
1: So if somebody attacked you, you would just give up your role? Yes.
0: Yeah.
1: 10 minutes later, boom.
0: Boom, here.
1: I read a story recently about a woman who was a tourist and in another country, and she went to a fortune teller, and the fortune teller said, ooh, I'm sorry to tell you this, but I fear you'll be robbed later in the day, and she stole her wallet.
2: I'll tell you. Well, she got that fortune right.
0: Yeah.
1: And they never suspected the fortune teller. Like, apparently this was done quite a bit. They're like, whoa, she was right. Well, she did the stealing.
0: I saw a video of Chris Kelly, speaking of pickpockets, of you. This would be you. Mm. It was overseas.
1: Yeah.
0: And this man was on purpose filming these two women who he knew were pickpockets.
1: Mm-hmm.
0: And anytime they'd get near somebody, he'd go, woo!
1: That's my thing. Yeah, that's right.
0: Pickpocket.
1: Yeah.
0: And I thought, oh, that's Chris Kelly right there. That's the woo-woo.
1: Oh, I started that. That was years ago.
0: Woo!
1: That's right.
2: It's sweeping the nation. That's crazy.
1: Yeah. When I was in Milan, I did just that. I'd go, woo, woo, because I saw a woman. Woo! That was my woo, woo, woo. Okay.
0: Yeah.
1: I saw a woman, and a swarthy Italian was standing right behind her, inches from her purse, and her purse was like dangling from her shoulder, and she was window shopping, and I was right behind it, but I didn't speak the language. So, woo, woo, woo, woo, woo, woo. Okay, and I would tell them. Otherwise, you know, yeah. I mean, you have to. I'm not a hero. They both look. Neither one of them spoke English.
0: I would say you're an inspiration, at least to this man.
1: And then I just stood and pointed. Like, I pointed at him and pointed at her, and they were both like,
2: hey, he didn't get away with it that time, did he?
0: Now, let me tell you, he eventually took it one step further. He followed the women, and when he saw them try to reach for somebody, he took, like, a can of spray paint and was like, down their jackets and stuff.
1: Wow.
0: Like, marking them. Like, here's your mark of being a thief.
1: You're the one doing the stealing.
0: Yeah, and of course, though, they hated him. They ran off, but he was, I mean, he followed them and nailed them.
1: Now that you get shot.
0: Yeah.
1: I'm afraid of that. How about this for security? Some major retailers now, there's a big debate over it. Home Depot, Lowe's, Walmart are installing automated license plate readers in store parking lots to fend off theft. They record vehicle plates, times, and locations so stores and police can then review it if you steal something from the retailer. I
0: don't have any problem with that.
1: Now, the companies say the systems are strictly for security and are not to sell customer data. But some people are thinking, wait a minute, you're trying to encroach on my privacy.
0: I see the argument. Don't get me wrong. But I also don't have any problem with a business doing that. I mean, theft is rampant.
1: Yeah. Apparently it is. That's very much so.
0: I do think it's smart, too. What they're starting to do, which we've talked about recently, is they almost let you steal the first few times. They build the case on you to get over $1,000, and then it's a felony.
1: Remember, it used to be they didn't care. They were like, steal from us. We make so much money.
0: That was always what I was told about, like, Walmart, is that, you know, they lost, like, what, $1 billion or $2 billion a year in theft.
1: Didn't care.
0: But they didn't care because they made so much. Well, that's changed.
1: Yeah.
2: Well, and I know a lot of people blame the self-checkout. They're like, if you don't want us to steal, stop requiring self-checkout. There'll be one or two lines open, and then you have to check yourself out. And I get that, too.
1: Yeah.
2: But, I mean, have some integrity.
1: And I'm with you. I don't mind if they read my license plate. Of course, I'm a sheep.
0: Yeah, we're all you have been called a sheep. I as well.
1: Many times.
0: Yeah, because I'm like, you can take my, what do you, I don't care.
1: But your license plate, it knows then where you are. It's tracking you. It knows you're inside the store. It knows how long you were in the store. Then you come out. But if you're stealing, then they have you. They know whose license plate was. That's that's what they claim they'll be doing with it. And Home Depot was leading the way.
0: I was thinking about this the other day. I saw like some shoplifting video, and this guy, his sole purpose was, he stopped shoplifters when the stores can't. Because, you know, the store's policy is always, don't put your hands on anyone.
1: Right.
0: We'll take care of it. Just let them go.
1: Right.
0: Well, this guy was, like, chasing people in the parking lot. Like, because now, I've seen videos, they're just brazen. They just fill up a cart and walk out, knowing.
1: Yeah.
0: So this guy's, like, knocking the carts over, attacking them. And I thought, if I owned a business, I'd go the opposite way here. Instead of saying, don't touch them, I'd be like, if you catch someone stealing, grab them and beat the hell out of them.
1: Beat the hell out of them.
2: Teach them a lesson.
0: Yeah. In fact, everyone pause your registers, lock them down, and then we're going to group beat up the thief.
1: And we're going to kick them and beat them.
2: That would always discourage theft.
0: That's what I'm saying. I mean, the first time you went to a store and somebody got caught stealing anything and you just watched the hell get beat out of them, you'd be like, okay.
2: Won't be stealing here.
1: And run that on an endless loop on television around the store.
0: Here's what we do to thieves.
1: Here's what we do. If you steal from us, like a highlight reel. Here's what we do to thieves in this Home Depot.
0: Now, look, I know there's going to be pushback and people are going to be like, you can't. But I'd be like, look, he came in, he stole, he got what he got.
1: Yeah, that's right. He's still in the hospital.
0: I bet you'd have the lowest theft anywhere.
1: I agree.
4: You employees' incentives for how many people they beat up.
0: We've done too much coddling with this where we just let him go.
1: Go the other direction.
0: Other way, which is if you, as soon as you hit the door, we have the right to tackle you and beat the ever-living hell out of you.
2: Just I like kick that. The
1: crap out of you. Mm-hmm. Now, would police get mad at you once they got there if you've like broken his bones?
0: Yeah, I mean, that's the thing. Yep. It's, but.
1: Got to clear it.
0: Yeah, maybe you work with local law enforcement to look the other way.
1: Yeah, we're going to beat them up, and you look
0: the other way. It's one less thing you got to worry about.
1: And I think
0: I don't have to call you to arrest them.
1: And I don't think you'd have to do it much. I think once and like at Walmart where the TVs are, that's what's playing on every TV.
0: Yeah, I think you'd quickly be known as the store that beat the crap out of someone.
2: Places get reputations,
1: That's a good reputation to have. The retail note here, too, this is Retail Roundup. When I was in high school, the word swatch was huge. Y'all know what swatch is, the watches?
0: Yeah.
1: Mm-hmm. Okay, so they came out when I was in high school. I had one. It was fairly cheap plastic, affordable. Mine had nothing on it except there were no numbers or anything. You just kind of had to guess what time it was. Nonetheless, they were big then. Then they went away. Now they come back from time to time, and they have teamed up with another watchmaker, and they're going on sale as of this weekend in New York City and other large cities. And they're saying it's kind of like when high-end shoes drop. People are waiting for the block.
4: This is the watch brand.
1: This is it.
4: Audemars Piguet, AP.
1: Yes.
4: This is the height of luxury watching.
1: So you know this.
4: This is like if Rolls-Royce did a collab with Toyota. That's
1: exactly right.
4: This is exactly what it's like.
1: So that's what's happening. What's the name of the high-end watch?
4: Audemars Piguet.
1: Audemars Piguet has teamed up with Swatch to sell watches for around $400 to $600. Now, Swatch, again, that was a cheap watch, but it had a cachet to it when you had a Swatch. Everybody in my high school had one. You know, we all got a Swatch watch there in the 80s. And now I guess they're finding a way to get back into it. Here's a guy who said he's been in line for a few days.
18: I've been here since May 11th. Man, I better get that watch.
1: And he's not alone. In New York City, there's one Swatch place that has these watches coming this weekend, and they're lined up around the corner to get them. So you understand the reason.
4: I mean, if you can get something with the AP name on it for $400 to $600, that's worth camping out for.
1: That's
4: because these things are going to resell for tens of thousands of dollars.
0: Oh yeah, I mean, I totally understand. Now, at first, I didn't get the hype, but every well-known rapper, you know, it's like I got my AP on.
1: Is that
0: it's such a just a name drop thing now? Yeah.
1: How old is that watch brand?
4: It's probably been around for a while,
0: but
4: a long time.
1: Isn't that something, how something just becomes the thing?
4: Yeah.
1: And all of a sudden...
0: Well, you need celebrities to start.
1: Exactly. Yeah.
0: I mean, the first celebrity who was like, I got my AP right there.
1: The expert agrees with you.
19: It is like the ultimate expression of high-low. Audemars Piguet is a very high-up, really well-thought-of, luxury, fancy, very expensive brand. Whereas Swatch is much more entry-level, kind of fun, almost tacky, but in a fun way.
1: That's exactly what it's always been.
0: And it says on, I'm looking at them now, and it says on like the watch, it says Swatch and AP right above it. So
1: you got it.
0: Oh yeah. And it's starting at $400 online, but I bet they're gonna sell.
1: But a normal AP watch would be thousands.
4: Yeah. Hundreds of thousands.
1: Really?
4: Like the high end stuff, yes. They've been around since 1875. Like it's nice, finely tuned stuff.
1: Isn't that incredible that it's been around since 1875 and it just becomes...
4: Yeah.
0: You just need the young celebrities to get on board and you're in.
1: They could have chosen a different one. They could have chosen Rolex.
4: Yeah.
1: If they'd wanted to. Wow. So Rolls-Royce with Toyota is...
4: That's a comparison.
0: And you know, I think $400, $500, you have a lot more people interested. And
1: of course,
0: BB's right there. They're going to resell for thousands.
1: So it does look like they're dropping shoes. That's what it looks like. A watch has never been... I mean, I used to have that great tag, but then I lost it.
0: Oh, God, that's right.
1: God, I wish I could find that watch. I can't believe I've lost that
0: watch. You still haven't told your wife that, have you?
1: Yeah, she found out, though. I was looking all around at one point. I tried to get the code to our safe.
0: Yeah, that's awkward.
1: She's like, what do you need the code for?
0: And I just want to see what's in there.
2: Just in case I'm ever getting robbed, I got to be able to give them the code.
1: It's a terrible thing.
0: General inventory.
1: When you lose something, and then I couldn't tell. I didn't want her to know that I lost it. Because if I had said I've lost my watch, she would help me look all over the house. But I didn't want her to know it. So I tried myself, and finally I had to admit, God, I hate I lost that watch. That was a great... I had it since 1993.
0: I like that she just didn't want you in the safe so much that she was like, I'm never giving you that.
1: I don't know the... If...
0: I bet your blood type is in there.
1: Yes.
0: Swabs of your DNA.
1: if God forbid something happens to her, I'll never get in that safe. That's, it'll be like the it'll be like that safe in the Titanic, you know, where they bring it up.
4: Yeah.
1: And there'll probably be a nude drawing of me in there. Covered with fig leaf. You know, fig leafing it. And be like, look, we just found this. It's been under the ocean for 100 years.
4: Look at this.
0: That's it?
4: Yeah, that's it. That's weird.
1: We thought we were going to find that Tag watch from 1993. Yeah. No, we just have this.
0: Yeah, apparently had a really nice watch. He lost his